And that makes a lot of sense. Because under the new collective bargaining agreement, NHL veterans are limited to just 2 games of preseason hockey. And I would expect that those 2 games will be Thursday and Saturday for the likes of Mark Stone, Tomas Hertl, William Karlsson, Jack Eichel, Mitch Marner, and on and on and on. All right, so checking in on the text line, Tim says, Pete DeBoer was McCrimmon's second worst decision. Moving Marc-Andre Fleury was the worst. Pete DeBoer proved he made the team not worthy of being in the playoffs. So a couple of things I want to say on this. Number one, I liked Pete. I like Pete. I think Pete's a good coach. I like dealing with Pete. I like when Pete called into the show. I like talking to him. It was fun. Good taste in music Pete DeBoer had. I don't blame the Golden Knights missing the playoffs on Pete DeBoer. Circumstances were pretty rough. Like, that team had a lot of injuries. And sometimes you can navigate it. Sometimes you can't. And that was a scenario where the Golden Knights couldn't. The Marc-Andre Fleury thing, like, at some point, and I don't know when it's going to happen, but, like, at some point on this show, there will be, I promise you, a Marc-Andre Fleury conversation. There will be. And I'm not sure who I'm going to bring in to have that conversation. I don't know. Probably Jesse Granger. Like, that's the obvious choice, right? Like, he's the goalie guy. He doesn't like to talk about anything but goalies. I'm sure he's very opinionated on Marc-Andre Fleury and his tenure with the Golden Knights, how it started, how it ended, all of those things. So I'll probably do that at some point. But, yeah, listen, I think the Marc-Andre Fleury thing for me, it's in the past. I'd love to see a scenario where everything kind of finds full circle with Marc-Andre Fleury and the Vegas Golden Knights, but, you know, we'll see when we get there. All right, the big question of the day was, which contract extension signed by the Golden Knights provides more value? Is it Mark Stone, 2 years, $9 million AAV, or is it Braden Bowman, 6 years, $3.4 million AAV? Let's zero in on Vicky's comment here on the text line. I think the Bowman extension provides better value because the cap is going to continue to rise. And in a few years, if he continues to improve, that contract will look like a steal. I do like that we have the captain sewn up for the next 2 seasons. After this one, he needs to retire as a Knight. I think that that's pretty clear, the intention from Mark Stone, right? Like, he wants to be a Vegas Golden Knight. He doesn't envision himself playing anywhere else. And I like the approach that you have, Vicky, in looking at Bowman in a couple of years, because that's really what it's all about. If you are a win now person or a win now organization like the Vegas Golden Knights, you're going to look at Mark Stone, proven commodity. You know what he is. You know what he means to this team. That's going to provide the value, especially since I believe it is under market value for what Mark Stone brings to the table on the ice when healthy. Then you've got Braden Bowman, who in a couple of years, 2 years, maybe year one or two of the contract extension, if he's better than a $3.4 million player 1 or 2 years into that contract, it provides so much value and sets you up for the next iteration of the Vegas Golden Knights. Because the reality is, and this is a team that's interesting to me in a number of different ways, the reality is for Vegas, a team in 9 seasons that has been to the Stanley Cup Final 3 times, each team was a little bit different. Each team had been reinvented on the fly to keep the window open and put themselves in a better chance to win. And that's what I think is truly impressive about the Vegas Golden Knights over the course of their first 9 years. They have found ways to reinvent themselves just enough to keep the window open. And I think the Bowman contract can absolutely be that if he continues to develop and if he continues to get better. Now, that brings us to Ryan Craig, who earlier today spoke to the media ahead of Game 2 of the preseason for the Golden Knights up in San Jose. And right off the bat, Ryan was asked about opportunities for some of the other guys, some of the young guys in the lineup. And

0: Craig talked about Bowman in this clip, because Bowman's going to get a look tonight with Mark Gatcombe. And Mark Gatcombe comes into this team with a real shot of being a fourth line winger, a real shot of having more responsibility for the first time really in his career. And I think that looking to find some chemistry with those two players is interesting. So let's get to Ryan Craig. This audio comes courtesy of the Vegas Golden Knights on their YouTube page. Ryan Craig on opportunities for some of the other guys in the lineup tonight.
1: Yeah, I think good opportunity. Again, for, you know, Ronnie, it's going to be his first exhibition game tonight. Lazinski, Holtz, run back again. Sabavalov, those guys, even Bowman and Gatcombe, right? A chance to play together tonight. They've skated some in camp. So opportunities for all those guys in the lineup. You know, Cogs gets another game. Hinola, Tomisto, Ginning. So it's opportunity there.
0: Yeah, I mean, listen, there aren't a ton of jobs open for Vegas, but there are jobs open for Vegas, right? Like, we know what the top two lines are going to be. We know Tomas Hertl is going to be the third line center. We have a pretty good idea that Victor Olofsson is going to make this team and be on that third line with Tomas Hertl because of the skill set that Olofsson has. So who's going to play alongside those two guys? Right now, it's Trevor Connolly. Trevor Connolly has been penciled into that spot, and I would go out on a limb. It's not a crazy limb or anything like that, but I think Trevor Connolly is going to suit up next to Tomas Hertl and Victor Olofsson on Thursday when the Golden Knights play their third preseason game against Utah. Like, I just think that that's going to be a line that we see. If that's what you want to start the year with, you got to give him some runway. So I'm guessing Connolly's going to get that spot on Thursday with Hertl and Olofsson. All right. Then you start to factor in that, again, the CBA has changed. It's different. Only four preseason games. NHL veterans are only allowed to play two of them. Ryan Craig was asked, like, how many games do you want your veteran NHL players to play in preseason?
1: Well, it's trending that they'll have an opportunity to play the last two. That's the way we're kind of framing this. There'll be a few guys that, you know, as we feel, there's the restrictions you have with some guys can only play two games, restrictions on certain things. But we'll, the way our schedule's set up with four games, the last two being at home, not being a back-to-back, kind of the plan we've had from all along is get our guys kind of into a rhythm starting on Thursday, Saturday, and then into the game. Obviously, we start in a week.
0: That's exactly right. That's exactly what you want if you're the Vegas Golden Knights. When you look at the preseason schedule for Vegas and what it was right off the jump, it only makes sense that the Golden Knights veteran players are going to play the final two games of the preseason. As mentioned, you've got Utah on Thursday, and then you've got San Jose on Saturday. It gives two exposures, two opportunities for guys that are used to playing three or four games in preseason to tune themselves up, to get right into the mix, to get the body clock adjusted, to get everything going in the right direction so that when the season starts on the 29th at home against Chicago, you're ready. So the fact that they're going to play both of those games, or trending that way, is massive for Vegas. And it makes sense to me. So I like that idea. I like that for the Vegas Golden Knights. And again, I'm most interested, as we get deeper and deeper here into preseason, on what Trevor Connolly will do. Now, we mentioned it yesterday. Kyle Chaz listed as week-to-week with an injury. Raphael Lavoie out day-to-day with an injury. Those were two guys. That's two guys right there that were in the mix with Trevor Connolly, vying for one of the open spots for the Vegas Golden Knights. And so Connolly now has a little bit of runway where if he goes out and he makes an impact for Vegas the next time that he plays, we could legitimately be talking about Trevor Connolly starting the year with this team, starting the year with the Golden Knights alongside Tomas Hertl and Victor Olofsson, and a young player, a good prospect, making an impact for this team right off the jump. Like, I'm rooting for that. I'm hoping for that because I like what Connolly brings to the table. So the reality of the situation is, for the Golden Knights, the preseason schedule, two road games, two home games, veterans limited to just two games in preseason. It sets up so well to hit the ground running for game number one of the regular season. And I like the approach that Ryan Craig has brought to the table for preseason. It is new for everybody, and we'll see if it pays dividends for the Golden Knights early on. All right, we're going to take a break. Bring in Max Miller. He writes for the Sharks Hockey Digest, covers the San Jose Sharks, should be pretty excited about the team that they have coming into the season, but we'll get a little bit more in depth with Max on San Jose and what to expect out of this up-and-coming team this season. That's next on Neutral Ice with Ryan the Hockey Guy.
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2: Rolling along here on a Tuesday, it is a game day for the Vegas Golden Knights. They are up in San Jose to take on the San Jose Sharks. Joining us now on Neutral Ice is Max Miller, Sharks Hockey Digest. Hey, Max, how you doing?
3: Good, how are you?
2: Yeah, I'm doing well. I'm looking forward to the game tonight. It's going to be a young lineup for the Vegas Golden Knights. We'll get into that in a little bit. But, you know, I'm curious to see, like, where are you at this season, this preseason, going into the year? Like, where are your expectations for this San Jose Sharks team?
3: Yeah, it's kind of the big headline question of the Sharks right now is where are they going to finish? What are they going to do? Are they going to make the playoffs? I think they are going to make the playoffs, but is it playoffs or bust? I think some people are going to take it that way, but I don't think it is playoffs or bust. I think it really depends. My career said on the first day of training camp something where it's like, you know, the Sharks could finish with 96 points and not make the playoffs because something crazy happened in the Pacific Division. You just never know. They could have a massively successful season and all the things bounce the right way, except for the standings. You just don't know what they're going to finish like or how it's going to be, but I do believe that they'll get into the playoffs. That third spot in the Pacific and maybe one of the wild card spots is wide open.
2: Yeah, I mean, it's interesting because I look at San Jose and I am blown away by the young talent that they have there. I look at the offseason and bolstering some of that with veterans that have made playoffs before in the National Hockey League, and I like the direction, but the Sharks scare me. Like, they are just one of those teams with that young talent where if it all clicks, look out because the sky's the limit. Do you feel that way about them too?
3: Oh, yeah, 100%. I mean, when you've got Macklin Celebrini leading the way, like, the sky is the limit. When you have a top five player in the NHL, there's no telling what you can do because he could just go nuclear even more than he did last year. I mean, he took a team that probably shouldn't have sniffed the playoffs and sniffed the playoffs. Now he's got a lot of help around him. Is the defense NHL Stanley Cup caliber? Probably not. But are they Stanley Cup playoffs caliber? Yes. So you look at what they've added, and you look at Macklin Celebrini, and it's only year three. They're in for a big season, barring health. Of course, with every team, it all depends on health. But Macklin Celebrini is going to be there to lead the way.
2: Okay, so you mentioned Macklin Celebrini, top five player in the league. I think you're exactly like right on with that. What does another step look like for Macklin this year?
3: It's hard to imagine, in because I've tried to answer that question a few times, right? Like, what was a good rookie season? It surprised us. Did we expect 115 points last season? No. How does he top that? Does he get to 50 goals and 120 points? He adds two games this year, so I think he could beat 115. Is he just going to get 117? Is he going to be 130? I don't think he'll be 130, but you honestly, you can't rule it out. Yeah. He could have an otherworldly season that is breaking history books after breaking history books that he already broke. So he's going to break his own records that he broke this year, but he can't, obviously, do too much of that. But it's just like there's players like that, they don't have a ceiling. You look at Connor McDavid, you look at Jack Eichel, right? You look at Nikita Kucherov, Nathan McKinnon. They're all in the same ilk. There's just no ceiling. You can't tell what they're going to do.
2: You're around Macklin every day. Like, what sets him apart? What makes him different?
3: Yeah, that drive. I also, if you hear that, they're testing all the audio in the background here. I'm up in the newly refurbished press box here at SAP, so I apologize. They're running through shell first preseason. But yeah, to get back to your question, like, it's just his drive, his demeanor. Like, people have asked him in 17 different ways, you know, how does being a different leader, how does it change you? Nothing changes him. He is Macklin Celebrini. He is his identity. He knows who he is. He knows who he's going to play like, and he's going to play like Macklin Celebrini. It's something that only elite players with elite mentality can do. And to follow it up with the production and skill and effort is a magical combination because he is not good at anything. He's elite at just about everything. And the things that he's not elite at, he will will himself to become elite.
2: Okay, so when are they going to put the C on him?
3: I'm sorry?
2: When are they going to put the C on him? When are they going to make him captain?
3: When are they going to put the C? I mean, they're all being coy about it, right? Like, it's. I think it'll be... I think it'll be what month is it? September 30th. I mean, they usually announce the captains before, right before the season starts. if it's not 10, it's got to be next year. But I'd be pretty shocked if he doesn't get to see this year. But the Sharks want to make sure. I think he's ready for it. I mean, given the fact that Crosby said stay captain at Team Canada, makes pretty much sense that he's ready to be a captain, to be a leader, a captain of Crosby, O'Reilly, Tavares, and other leaders. Darnell Nurse saw him as a captain. Darnell Nurse was here, and all the guys talked about him like he is their leader. There's no reason why he shouldn't be the C right now.
2: Max Miller, Sharks Hockey Digest, joining us here as we dive a little bit deeper into the San Jose Sharks, a team that quite honestly scares me going into the season. Let's talk about Ivar Stenberg. Like, this is a player that's going to play in the game today. Like, it's his first crack at it. It's going to be interesting. A lot of pressure on him just in terms of being a part of what goes right for San Jose moving forward. What are your impressions of Stenberg so far, and what are you expecting out of him here in preseason?
3: Yeah, Ivar Stenberg is a smart kid. He's got a sneaky bite to his game. The biggest thing is adjusting to the North American ice. On the boards, he's going to have to get better at. He's going to have to get better at, you know, losing that time and space on the power play. But he picks things like quick. He's a little shy, but, I mean, he's an 18-year-old kid making a trip from Sweden to California and first time ever. That's a good change. Alexander Wennberg has taken him under his wing, as you would expect. Happy birthday to Wennberg today anyway. When you look at Stenberg, skill, once he's a little bit more comfortable, is going to shine. He's shown flashes of it during the scrimmages and things like that. But it just takes some time to get used to getting comfortable, settling in, just like any young player does. It just seems a little extra this year because of the Sharks' recent picks, right? Like, Elisa comes in, Smith, Celebrini, Dickinson. It's like all these guys have already done. Why isn't he there yet? You gotta take a second. It's a new year, it's a new rookie, it's an international rookie. Got to give him some time to settle in, and once that does, it's going to be good. And I think on the ice, I think it'll be a little bit easier for him than maybe Smith and Celebrini had it, because they're a little more intimate. You have Celebrini, you have Wennberg, you have Lisa, you have these guys who are now established. You kind of push Stenberg into a second, third line role to start at least. Let him get those easier matchups and they get confidence going as he's still adjusting. And then, you know, later in the year, if he's really picked it up, you just throw him on the line with Smith and Celebrini, and that just becomes one of the most dangerous lines in the NHL.
2: Do you think ultimately that's where it goes? Like, do you think that's the end game for San Jose?
3: I don't know. You know, I think it's a possibility, but with the Sharks' young talent, there's so many combinations that you can have with this team. I mean, Mason Marchment could be a perfect fit. That's where Mason Marchment is right now. He's with Celebrini and Smith right now. So if that line works, you know, why you don't fix what isn't broke, right? It takes some time. You never know. I mean, Igor Chernyshov was really great with Smith and Celebrini, and you never know. Maybe Colin Graf just continues to just flat out produce with them. There's a lot of young options. I think if you're thinking, you could almost look at it as a fantasy hockey perspective or a GM mode from NHL 27 perspective. The highest quote unquote upside offense line is Stenberg, Celebrini, Smith on paper, but it just kind of depends. I like the idea of having a Mason Marchman or a Colin Graf with those two to really just work and grind pucks, especially Marchment, who can get a big body in front of the net. And we've seen what Max Elbring can do when there's a screen in front of the net. He'll pick a corner like it's nothing.
2: You know, Max, I'm interested to get your thought on this, because we've highlighted the young talent for San Jose and, you know, some of these electric players, but you need the guy to be able to kind of put the lines together and get the most out of the players that he's got. Like, does Ryan Warsawski get enough credit for the job that he's doing in San Jose?
3: I don't know. I think sometimes he does, sometimes he doesn't. I think Macklin Celebrini covered up a lot of problems last year, and I think now that they're trying to go for it and win this year a little bit more, I think now's a true test. Clearly, the Sharks believe in him, and I think getting stability in this day and age is huge. You look at some of the most stable coaching staffs. You know, I know I'm on Las Vegas radio right now, but Bruce Cassidy was there for a while and built them to a Stanley Cup. A consistent effort, a consistent voice. I mean, it's been veteran voices, and I'd expect Ryan Craig in Vegas now to get a long run at things, right? Like, you look at the similarities there, and like Spencer Carver, he's getting a long run. Just the John Coopers of the world and the Jared Bednar's world. But you look at this next crop, Craig, Warsawski, Carberry, all these guys, they deserve to get some run. The 2 years doesn't work out, firing isn't going to work for a team that's set up like the San Jose Sharks is. Like, you need consistent players. You need a consistent voice, because if you've already found a way to max out and get the most out of some of your top players with a young coach, having him learn and round out the rest of his ability and get acclimated to the NHL is something that I believe is doable. And you look at Ryan Warsawski's career, all he's done is win. He won at the ECHL. He won twice in the AHL. it's only a matter of time before I think he gets that chance. I don't think it's this year, but you never know.
2: Max Miller, Sharks Hockey Digest, joining us here on Neutral Ice with Ryan the Hockey Guy. Okay, so the offseason acquisitions from Mike Greer, you've got a couple of different players to choose from, whether it's Jacob Trouba, Darnell Nurse, Mason Marchment. Like, is there one player that you look at and say, all right, that's going to make the biggest impact? That's the player that I think kind of changes things a little bit for San Jose. And if so, which one is it?
3: It's kind of a mixture, right? I think the two, I'm going to combine two. I'm going to say Darnell Nurse and Michael Kesselring are going to be the two. People are going to maybe shade me for saying Darnell Nurse, but Darnell Nurse, is he a $9 million player now? Probably not. But in this day and age, like, I'm a cheap now. Especially after the offer sheet and everything else. But at his core, Darnell Nurse at his best is a puck-moving defenseman who can block downs. The Sharks had a lot of guys who could block shots, but not puck moves. They need guys to get Celebrini the puck in motion at the center red lines, not slip it out for him to go chase after a forecheck against Darnell Nurse, Jacob Trouba, and Michael Kesselring. Those guys can transport the puck forward. That's a very coach phrase of me, and I apologize for this, but it really, it's just what the main thing the Sharks were lacking is they could kind of defend, but now you've upgraded the ability to defend and guys who have patience with the puck, and they're not just going to flip it out off the glass. They're not just going to rim it around the boards and hope somebody picks it off cleanly. You have guys that can move the puck forward, be calm under pressure, and who have had experience getting the puck to Celebrini, Smith, Stenberg, Misa in motion at the center red will make a massive impact for the Sharks' puck possession, which is what the league is, and rush chances because they have the speed and the skill to score off the rush. And that also will set the team up to be higher up to meet teams on the forecheck at their own blue line or red line rather than back at their own blue line where a neutral zone turnover, a.k.a. the gray area, the worst way to turn over the puck other than setting it in front of blue line.
2: So you look at the Sharks up front, tremendous skill, improved on the blue line for all the reasons you just mentioned. Now let's talk goaltending. Yaroslav Askarov, like, is he ready to take, you know, that leap to being the number one guy and delivering as a number one guy for a team that has playoff aspirations?
3: Yeah, that's the big question. It's kind of like a big unknown, right? You see, like, the perspective of, like, what the defense and the forwards can do. But when it comes to goalie, it's like, you never know. But I like what we heard from him. He learned how to swim this offseason. So that's big news in Sharks world, right? You know Sharks need to learn how to swim. But in reality, though, he made a switch of goaltending coach back in Russia. He added 10 pounds of muscle, which he said will help with his explosiveness and his control in the net. Brian Rostowski pointed out that'll also help with his injury prevention. Since coming to the Sharks and a little bit with National, Askarov has dealt with, you know, kind of bugging injuries, a hamstring, a hip, things that'll keep him out 2 weeks at a time, maybe a month at most, lingering things that may affect the goalie, especially in that flexibility and things like that. But just simplifying his game and being more explosive in letting his ability do the work, I think we'll do wonders. We'll see if that goaltending change helped, that goaltending coach change helped. I think it will. Thomas Spear has been a wizard with goalies here in San Jose, the goalie coach here in the Sharks. I mean, Devin Cooley is an elite backup goaltender who could probably be a 1B for a franchise. Mackenzie Blackwood was broken in New Jersey, came to San Jose, and now is the starting goalie for Stanley Cup contending Colorado Avalanche. Those are both projects of Thomas Spear. So I think they're in good shape with Askarov. It's a contract year for him. So that two-year extension he signed, this is year two. So we'll see what he gets tonight, but I like the fact that he added some muscle and the mentality of just kind of keeping things a little more simple and utilizing his ability rather than chasing is exactly what you want to hear from a goalie as he tries to improve. And look, he learned the lessons of a playoff chase last season. Can he apply them now?
2: All right, Max, last one for you. Give me a bold prediction for San Jose this season. You can go as big and bold as you want to. It could be a little bit bold, but just give me something, a bold prediction for the Sharks.
3: Ooh, you know what's funny? You're one of the first people to ask me that. Okay, I'll give you a bold. I'll go. Okay, this is my scorching hot take. Will Smith will touch 40 goals and get to 95 points.
2: Wow,
3: that's a bold prediction. I don't think that'll happen, but I don't see it as impossible. So I'll make that my bold prediction.
2: Yeah, no, I think that's absolutely in the wheelhouse. If not this year, then certainly down the road.
3: Yeah,
2: but, that's great stuff, Max.
3: Puck in the biscuit in the basket.
2: Yeah, absolutely. Hey, this was a blast. Thank you for jumping on here and doing this. And as we get more Vegas San Jose games that matter, I want to have you back on the program and dive deep into that team the rest of the year, okay?
3: Yeah, it's going to be fun. Good luck this year to you guys as well.
2: Yeah, thanks for that, Max. Where can people find you? If they're interested and want to follow you, where can they do that?
3: For sure, yeah, thanks. It's, like you said, Sharks Hockey Digest, so just sharkshockeydigest.com. I just created a newsletter. Feel free to sign up. You'll get an email once a week of just all the latest stories and hot tidbits on there, all the stories on there. My socials is just real_Max_Miller. And no, I am not the congressman. You'll see that in the Twitter bio. But yeah, main place you'll find me is sharkshockeydigest.com, and you'll see me appear on NHL.com as well.
2: Awesome stuff. Thanks for this, Max. Enjoy the game tonight, and we'll chat soon.
3: Yeah, sounds good. Anytime. Thanks for having me.
2: That is Max Miller, Sharks Hockey Digest. Follow him on X as well. Tremendous stuff. And illuminating on a team that I think is going to be very, very fun to watch this year in the National Hockey League. All right, we'll take a break. 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
3: It's time for One-Timers. A quick look at news and notes from around the National Hockey League. 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It's not about the injury, it's about the recovery.
4: One-Timers news and notes from around the National Hockey League. 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It's not about the injury, it's about the recovery. We're going to get to text in just a minute, but I want to start off here with comments made by Ottawa Senators owner Michael Andlauer, who believes that Brady Tkachuk's family played a role in his wanting out of Ottawa. Andlauer said, and I quote, "Blood is thicker than water, and let's just say that his father and his brother got in his kitchen," end quote. That to The Athletic's Pierre LeBrun. Yeah, I'm not surprised. I'm not surprised that Brady Tkachuk would, I don't want to say be influenced, because that's not really what it is. Like, listen, if you're a brother in the National Hockey League, you see this with Quinn Hughes and Jack Hughes and Luke Hughes, like, a lot of the uncertainty at times surrounding Quinn Hughes, certainly when he was with Vancouver, and now that he hasn't yet signed a contract extension with the Minnesota Wild, a lot of the concern surrounding Quinn Hughes and where his next contract will be is squarely on Quinn's stated desire to play with his brothers, and his brothers currently play for the New Jersey Devils. Now, do I think that that's the only factor? No, I don't. And do I think the only factor for Brady Tkachuk in wanting out of Ottawa was to go to Florida and play with his brother? No, I don't think so. I mean, I think that it's part of it, for sure, but Brady Tkachuk wants to win a Stanley Cup. Brady Tkachuk got to watch his brother win back-to-back Stanley Cup championships after Matthew Tkachuk decided he didn't want to play in Calgary anymore and was traded to Florida. It worked out well for Matthew. I'd be influenced by that. I'd be influenced by the idea of moving to a destination that has proven themselves winners in the National Hockey League. Everybody would. And the added bonus, the added bonus of getting to go to a team that has won, that knows what it takes to win, that has built a team capable of winning, is that I get to play hockey every day with my brother? Yeah. Sign me up for that. I'm good with it. Now, Andlauer was great in saying that Brady Tkachuk, while he was a member of the Ottawa Senators, was an exemplary captain. He gave everything to the organization, and all of those things are true. It's not going to help Brady when he goes back to Ottawa. Those fans are not going to be happy with him, and they are going to let him know. But listen, I'm telling you right now, if I had an opportunity to move to a place I wanted to move to, to play hockey with my brother, and to have a legitimate chance of winning a Stanley Cup to boot, I'm in. Sign me up. Let's go. I don't fault Brady for this at all. Come on, guys. All right. The Anaheim Ducks have a new captain. No, it is not Leo Carlson. No, it is not Cutter Gauthier. No, it is not Troy Terry or Jackson Lacombe. It is Michael Granlund. Mikhail Granlund. Not sure if it's Mikhail today or Michael today. It changes at times. But Granlund becomes the 10th captain in Ducks history. It's his second season with Anaheim. 19 goals, 41 points in 58 games last season for the Ducks. 2 years left on his deal. Leo Carlson, Alex Killorn, Jackson Lacombe, and Troy Terry will serve as alternate captains for the Ducks this season. Like, I don't dislike it. I think Granlund's a really good player. He's a good leader. You know, there were times when he was with San Jose where, you know, you just kind of understood that he was that guy bringing some of the youngsters along. And this is now two times in a row where the Anaheim Ducks have named a captain that is more so a journeyman newish to the organization than one of their young up-and-coming stars. It happened with Radko Gudas, and now it's happened with Granlund. So the question that I have coming out of this when it comes to Anaheim is, where's the reluctance to go with your young core as the leadership group of this team? Now, it's maybe not fair considering the fact that Carlson and Lacombe and Troy Terry, to a certain degree, though he's not the young core anymore, they're going to serve as alternate captains, so you're leaning in that direction. But why the reluctance to go with, say, Troy Terry? Why the reluctance to go with Jackson Lacombe, who I think would make the most obvious choice right now as captain of the Anaheim Ducks? What is it about the makeup of the youngsters where you're more comfortable going with a guy that's newish to the organization, that has been around the league for a while, and has bounced around from team to team? I just wonder about that. I just wonder why you're not comfortable yet with some of the younger players. And maybe it's just time. Maybe it's Joel Quenneville still trying to get a feel for the room and a feel for the team. Maybe it's because you've got up-and-comers like Beckett Seneca, who has tremendous size and tremendous skill, and he's one of those players that just has an edge to him that maybe that's where you're going in a couple of years' time. I don't really know. Or maybe it's a bridge to Leo Carlson. Assuming Carlson continues to stack the bricks he needs to in order to become that guy. He's getting paid $18 million. You would expect that at some point you trust him to be the leader of your team. Something to keep an eye on when it comes to Anaheim as we dive a little bit deeper. Okay, I promised more texts on the text line. The show question, the question of the day here, very simple one. The Golden Knights have signed two contract extensions over the last week, one for Mark Stone, one for Braden Bowman. Mark Stone, 2 years, $9 million AAV. Braden Bowman, 6 years, $3.4 million AAV. Which contract provides more value in your eyes to the Vegas Golden Knights? Robert says, value Bowman, results Stone. Lizette, Mark Stone, need to keep him. He's the most important piece to VGK winning. Yeah, it's fair. Rita, nice to hear from you, Rita. I think both are a good value. The captain has earned his, and Bowman has a good chance of outplaying his. Yeah, I think the win for the Golden Knights is simple. The win for Vegas is simple here. Mark Stone plays out this two-year deal, and it doesn't kick in until after this coming season. So it's three more years of Mark Stone under contract. The benefit for Vegas is Mark Stone plays out the deal, 2 years, $9 million AAV, and he's better than $9 million. It's a pretty safe bet. And then Braden Bowman plays out his contract, or starts his contract extension, and within a year, 2 years, he's better than a $3.4 million player. Then you've got cost certainty as the cap continues to rise. You have more flexibility to add pieces around to make you better. And you can reset the window as the Golden Knights have done year over year over year in getting to three Stanley Cup championship appearances, one Stanley Cup championship to their name, and a team that is widely regarded across the National Hockey League as one of the teams you understand is always going to shoot for winning Stanley Cups. Both provide value. If you're interested in the short-term window, Mark Stone's provides more value than Braden Bowman's. But if Bowman hits the expectations this organization has for him, that might be the one that's more valuable in the long run. What say you? Hit us on the text line, 702-876-1340. We're back with the pregame preview next. Hey, the Golden Knights, they play a game tonight in San Jose against the Sharks. That's coming up on Neutral Ice.
3: That was One-Timers. Brought to you by Paul Pata Law. It's not about the injury. It's about the recovery.
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3: All right, here we go. Final segment of the show today. Pregame preview as the Golden Knights are up in San Jose to take on the Sharks. Preseason game number 2 for Vegas. Of course, they won the Empire Classic over Los Angeles on Saturday. Efficient 4-2 victory for the Vegas Golden Knights. 2 goals for Jackson Hallam in the third period. Iced the game for them. So, projected lineup based on morning skate today. Top line, Alexander Holtz, Tanner Lyzinski, and Jonas Rombjerg. On your second line, Braden Bowman, Matias Apovolov, and Mark Gatcom. Then you've got Matthew Cataford, Jacob Demick, and Jackson Hallam as your third line. Mitch McLean, Alex Weiermeyer, and Joe Fleming as your fourth line. On defense, Ville Heinola, Dylan Coughlin, that's a pair. Jeremy Davies, along with Antti Tuomisto. And then your third line, Adam Yining and Juho Pippurainen. I'm interested in Pippurainen for sure. Like, I'm excited to see the youngster play. I'm excited to see what he can bring to the table in an NHL building. Like, all of those things are good for development. So we'll keep an eye on Pippurainen for sure. Beyond that, like, Dylan Coughlin, Ville Heinola on the blue line. I thought Coughlin last year for Vegas was exceptional. Came in, provided for Vegas what they needed, especially under John Tortorella. I want to see Coughlin have a really good game. Up front, you're not going to find a bigger Joe Fleming guy than me. You're just not. Joe Fleming's cool. He's awesome. He's one of those guys you root for, and you know what he's bringing to the table. Right? Like, is Joe Fleming going to make the Golden Knights? No. But is Joe Fleming going to be a big piece of the Henderson Silver Knights this year? Absolutely. Forecheck pressure, he's going to get in, he's going to lay the body. Like, that's his game to a T. So keep an eye on Joe Fleming in this one. Alex Weiermeyer is another player that I'm interested in getting a look at here in preseason, because when you go to the rookie games a couple of weeks ago, what stands out about Weiermeyer and what stood out early in the game was his ability to hold on to the puck. His ability to keep the puck on his stick for an extra beat. His ability to make more plays with poise that other players just simply didn't want to make. Now, can he do it over the course of a 60-minute game? Can he do it with, you know, less time and space? All of those things are valid questions to take a look at with Alex Weiermeyer, but I love his poise with the puck on his stick. Something to keep an eye on. I thought Jacob Demick in the game on Saturday grew into it, got better and better as the game wore on. There were a couple of really interesting moves, cool moves that he was able to pull off, got himself a breakaway, just kind of ran out of space by splitting the D of the Los Angeles Kings. So can Demick continue to build on what he did over the weekend? Same thing with Jackson Hallam. The wheels for this kid, unbelievable. He can skate. He can skate, and he had some impactful plays when it mattered most on Saturday in Ontario against the Kings. So keep an eye on that as well. From there, it's Jonas Rombjerg's first opportunity here in the preseason to play a game. I do think that Jonas Rombjerg, if he has a good camp, can find a spot with this team. He's reliable. You know what he's going to bring to the table. It's always about the assertiveness and the ability to finish for Jonas Rombjerg. Like, full stop, if Rombjerg could put the puck in the back of the net with a little bit more regularity, he'd be a full-time NHL player. That's the reality of the situation. So keep an eye on Jonas Rombjerg. I think Tanner Lyzinski and Alexander Holtz would like to have better games today than they had on Saturday. Though, I will say this about Alexander Holtz. This guy has worked so hard on the defensive side of the puck that the most impactful plays you are seeing Alexander Holtz make are defensive. On Saturday in Ontario against the Kings, The most noticeable moments for Alexander Holtz came with the puck off of his stick. Came with him making really heady, really smart defensive plays. And that shows a player at a pivotal stage in their career willing to work on the things that are not the sexiest, that are not the most desirable, especially for a player of his skill set. I root for Alexander Holtz because he's doing all the right things. He just needs to put the defensive side of the puck together with what he does on the offensive side of the puck. And then you got Braden Bowman, Mark Gatcombe. That is potentially two-thirds of your fourth line. See what kind of chemistry they can build together in their first opportunity skating alongside one another. So just a couple of things to keep an eye on. Also, expecting Carter Hart to get the start for the Golden Knights, as we've talked about here already. Ryan Craig is looking for two starts for Carter Hart, two starts for Aiden Hill. It would make sense that you get Carter Hart into the rotation, so we'll keep an eye on things. But that's your pregame preview as the Golden Knights take on the San Jose Sharks in preseason game number two. Puck drop a little after 7 o'clock today. That's going to do it for us here on Neutral Ice. Really fun show today. Thanks to Max Miller. Thanks to Willie Ramirez. We've got more coming at you tomorrow. Nick Kotsanika from NHL.com. He's going to join us. Have a great night, everybody.
4: 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Betty hit big, and so can you with Gambler's Bonus. It's why you play the game.
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23: The Tampa Bay Rays can clinch the AL East title tonight. They're not only leading the Yankees in New York 2-0 in the top of the seventh, the Yankees don't have a hit yet. Drew Rasmussen throwing a no-hitter through six, 10 strikeouts, 2 walks. He has thrown 93 pitches so far. Max Fried, the Yankee starter, just came out of the game with 2 outs, top of the seventh. The runs have scored for Tampa Bay on a ground out and a bunt single. 2-0 the lead, top of the seventh. Yankees already won the first of a doubleheader against the Rays, 2-0. Toronto at Baltimore was rained out. Milwaukee still tied at Philadelphia, 3-3 in the bottom of the eighth. Cleveland has won 5 in a row and is winning 2-1 at Boston in the bottom of the seventh. White Sox also winning 9-3 at the Royals, bottom of the fifth. The Red Sox gave interim manager Chad Tracy a 3-year contract. New York Giants quarterback Jackson Dart might need surgery after Monday night's knee injury. I'm Steve DeSager.
24: One guy is happily divorced. One guy is happily married. One guy gets called daddy by his 3 beautiful daughters. One guy gets called daddy after a credit card approval. One guy won a state high school basketball championship. One guy only covered a state high school basketball championship. One guy's been inducted into 3 halls of fame. One guy has

0: and just search Odd Couple FSR and subscribe. Coming up, Rod Woodson, of course, the Hall of Fame DB and Fox Sports Radio NFL analyst. He'll join us coming up in 28 minutes. Also, last call. So still a lot to get to here on a Trash Talking Tuesday. All right. So news is out about the Pistons and their and Jalen Duren. Pistons have been basically playing hardball with the kid, and now they supposedly upped their offer to 5 years to $200 million. They've been steadily creeping up little by little, and I'm going to give the kid and his and the people who represent him a lot of credit, and I think that he's doing the right thing, that he wants his full value, his max value. He's not going to take some discount, and there's no reason to. Look at the breakout year he had. Did he play poorly in the postseason? 100%. He wasn't up to par. He no doubt hurt the Pistons. They were expecting a certain kind of talent from him. It didn't happen. But I got to say this. If the Pistons fumble this, make a mistake, and lose Jalen Duren, whether it's next year or mentally this year and next year, you know, physically as well, they will have made a grave mistake. For a young, talented player at this age, 23, to think that he's the finished product and he can't have an off playoff series, and to hold that against him and basically say, no, you take what we're going to give you when guys all around the NBA are getting paid, who haven't produced or done anything, or on the talent level that he is. And the accolades that he won last year in the NBA, 21 and 10 or whatever, somewhere close to those numbers, he was spectacular, all-star. All of these things, and for whatever reason, the Pistons finally have some pieces to try to put together something, make a real run, and the first thing you do is you don't go and get Cade help. You take away one of your building blocks because you're stuck on whether you give them 200 or 220 or 240 or whatever the number may be. It's the NBA. Guys have been getting overpaid for a long time who haven't produced anything, especially in the postseason, if they even make it to the postseason. So why they're holding the line on this kid and this circumstance when you have a franchise that had been so bad for so long, hadn't won a playoff series in forever and a day until last year, not this past year, the year before, they finally broke through. Last year, 2 years ago
1: they started, yeah.
0: Right, when they won a series. I don't get it. I think it's a mistake by the Pistons, and I think stop being cute when you have talent and you have a building block. You don't want somebody to be turned off to the whole idea of being there, and that's what I see happening. And you can talk about, he should just take whatever, take whatever. You don't deserve that. You didn't play in the playoffs. If there were no playoffs, okay, just say he had the year that he had and the Pistons didn't, and they got knocked out in the first round and he just had okay numbers. There's no way they'd be playing this game. It's a dangerous game that I think the Pistons are going to regret if they wind up losing this kid.
1: I hear you. And that's why they're in a dilemma right now. They're trying to figure this out. But I think what makes it weird is a guy who averaged 20 and 10 is literally half of that, 9-5 in the postseason. And I think the difference is if it were two or three games, you and I would come on the next day, talk about it. Hey, he had a bad game. He had a bad couple of games. It's the fact that he had a bad entire playoff run. I think that's concerning. And we know the NBA had first time ever in NBA history, eight teams lost 55 or more games. So you start to wonder, was he feasting on bad teams routinely? Because you got to play these teams 3, 4, 5 times a year. So was he feasting on bad teams?
0: So was Cade feasting on them as well?
1: But we've seen Cade for years now.
0: No, like, but I'm just asking.
1: Right, but I'm saying, well, obviously, yes, he's feasting on them, but he's feasting on good teams. He's gotten better even in the postseason. So you have superstars. Cade is that. And I think Jalen, when you needed him, he wasn't there. And I think that's concerning. And he's only 22.

0: So I think they're not. They're
1: I
0: saying,
1: think he's
0: "Hey,
1: 23,
0: man,
1: 23, isn't he?
0: No, 22 will be 23 in November. I think they're looking at it and they're saying, "No, we believe in you. We're offering you a lot of freaking money. Bounce back. We might not even go the full 4 or 5 years. I mean, maybe after a year or two, you're balling again. Good playoff series. Not saying you got to win a championship, but you ball out in the playoffs when we need you. Become that second dependable offensive guy, defensive guy as well. Then we can come back and renegotiate, get a new deal, an extension, an early extension." So I think what they're disappointed is, and you mentioned it, they finally have something going, and I think they don't want to get it wrong by being bogged down now to a guy that they go, yeah, all right, but he's not worth that. And so I just feel like if you're Jalen, dude, you're 22, you have to be real, and I understand you're trying to get as much as you can, right? I fully understand that. Life ain't guaranteed, and get it when you can. But the idea that they're offering you $200 million, and you know for a fact when they needed you most, you weren't there routinely in the postseason, not a bad game, not a bad series, the entire postseason, then that to me, I want to come back and prove, okay, I'll take this. Y'all about to really re-up on me in a year and a half, 2 years, when I show you what I'm capable of doing. He's only 22. He's probably going to get two, maybe even three crazy more deals if he's as good as he hopes he can be in this NBA. There's more opportunities for him. And again, this happened with Greg Monroe. He kind of bet on himself, took that back in 2014. He was able to get a 3-year deal, a big time deal, before, you know, with the Pistons and then the Bucks. He was able to get some money there. So I just look at it as that's what's concerning. Last point when it comes to what we saw from him, believe it or not, I think was more damaging and damning for him. It ain't just the points. Like, all right, hey, you only gave us 10 points. That happens. Some series is not for you. Some series, maybe the way the schemes and all that happens. To me, it's the fact that you only gave us 9 points, but you didn't just say, I'm about to dominate the glass. And fine, I'm not going to score. Maybe it's just a little tougher right now, but I'm about to give you, instead of 10 rebounds, I'm getting you 12. I'm getting you 14. Instead of a block or so, I'm about to block everything. And I'm diving on the floor. I'm about to be the most defensive presence. And you covered the Pistons. You know how Ben Wallace was. And I'm not saying he's Ben Wallace, but what I mean is you can affect the game in other ways. And I think what was damaging for him more than anything was that there was nowhere you saw his fingerprints on any portion of the game. That's the part that has
2: him
0: alarmed.
2: How old is he?
0: 22.
2: Okay.
0: Which is why, again, that's why you offered $200 million.
2: No, he's eligible for $287 is what he's eligible for, $287.
0: So your first
2: offer was $100 million off of what he's eligible. No agent in their right mind would accept the contract.
0: Right, and that's why we're here trying to figure this out, and here's my offer, $200. You know that I know, brother, you got a long way to go. You look lost out there, and again, that's my point, Rob. If the shot wasn't going, his jump hook, I get that. That happens from some of the best. Shoot, we talk about James Harden, one of the best all-time offensive players of all time. It happens. But I need effort. I need you showing me defensively you can be there. I just rebounding or like getting the team pumped up. He literally looked confused, lost, and brought nothing. And B-ball Paul Reed would be out there. And
2: he made NBA all team.
0: That's the disappointing part, is that the drop off.
2: No, but the idea that you're in the postseason and you could have a bad stretch and bad moments. There are people and players who are considered great players. People, Tracy McGrady is in the Basketball Hall of Fame, and he couldn't even get out of the first round of the playoffs.
0: T-Mac was balling. Though.
2: Okay. No, but
0: T-Mac was balling.
2: Is it balling or winning? And my point is that they're making this kid, he's 22. He's a real center in a league that where you don't have real centers. And the sky is the limit. And one bad playoffs, right, you know, one playoff session, and you're going to totally disrespect him with an offer that's $100 million, their original offer, off of what? $100 million. Not let's work this out. I would not, if I'm Jalen Dern, sign with the Pistons under any circumstance other than them giving me $287.
0: Oh, I'd say he might as well start pack it up.
2: Well, that's what I'm saying. I would.
0: That's his right.
2: I would play this year, and probably not that well. So you won't get the best of him because his head will be messed up.
0: But that will hurt you.
2: No. People already know the talent. Trust me. There was a team in the NBA. They've signed all kinds of guys who have gotten way more than that. So if you tell me that a 22-year-old kid who felt like he got disrespected by his team, they didn't want to pay him, and he didn't play as great, but you know what the potential is, there will be plenty of suitors who will be looking to sign that contract. Plenty.
0: The only where I would disagree is not that he can't, again, in a random Tuesday night against the Jazz or the Hornets or something, can he put up, you know, some number, but the Hornets might be all right now, but you get what I'm saying. Can he put up a couple of numbers? Yeah. I think the concern would be, last I saw him, he didn't look great at all. And then to what you just said, if he goes and just whatever, I'm going to put up a blah season just to get out of Detroit, that might not bode well between last I saw you didn't look good when it mattered most in crunch time.
2: I've seen people not play well and get big deals. How many times do we see players keep getting paid in the league? Chet Holmgren, they decided that they were going to, he didn't have a good playoff series, and they still cashed him out and maxed him out. And that's what his people are looking at, saying, wait a minute, why are you holding me to a different standard when they believed in Chet? And they said, despite what happened, we know what talent you are. We have a good young team, and we're going to get you paid, make you happy, and make you a part of this. The Pistons have no – who are they to think that all of a sudden they're going to play nickel and dime when they were so bad for so long? They're not a better team without them. So I don't care what they tell you, because they're saving $80 million or whatever the number that you want to look at. Not a better team without them.
0: You brought up Chet, and that's a good example. Here's where I think the vision is different. I think the Thunder feel like they have their championship caliber roster. So when he has MVP Shea wasn't really that. This was not an outstanding postseason for him. He had a couple of series. He was solid. He was good, but he wasn't SGA good. And so I think they understand that. Chet, we talked about him. We came on. I called him set because he didn't have a heart. But that's what I think they can find. They believe they can be better without him because we'll use that money to get better.
2: Wow.
0: That's what I think they're thinking. Sure, we want you at this rate. If we don't have you, from what we saw from you, we can go get better. Shoot, B-ball Paul Reed did the exact same points per game rebound you, and in the 15 minutes. So I think they're saying, if we're not going to spend almost $300 million on you, we don't think you're that good right now, and we can spend that money elsewhere, get this guy, and piecemeal a better situation than you, singularly for $287 million. I think that's what they're saying.
2: The Pistons are going to make a big mistake, and then you'll look back and go, we had our pieces together, young guys who could grow together, and we decided we're trying to play nickel and dime and try to make the kid feel bad and get him on a hometown discount because he didn't play well despite having a tremendous regular season, which elevated him to that point to where he would even be in a conversation.
0: I think they put their money where their mouths with Asur Thompson, who just got paid, $1.50 or something like that?
2: Yeah, but that's not the max
0: I'm saying they got Asur because they locked in, and I think Cade. I think those are the two centerpieces. That's it. I've told Rob G this. Remember I told you, I said the best thing that happened for the Pistons losing, obviously you don't want to lose, I said, was that they realized we don't have to spend all this money on Jalen Duren. I said that in real time. Well, like, I knew they weren't going
2: to
0: do
2: so
0: that.
2: So why'd they up the offer to $200? Why didn't they just say take it or leave it?
0: Because it's good money for him.
2: No, it could have said take it or leave it.
0: But I'm not going to give him $287. That's
2: what's
0: crazy.
2: The difference?
0: $87 million. That's crazy. I'm not paying that man at $287. I'm rooting for him, and I ain't paying him $287. I ain't paying him $287.
2: It doesn't make any sense. 877-99 on Fox, 877-996-6369. Are the Pistons making a mistake with Jalen Duren? We'll continue that conversation next with you. It is the Odd Couple.
1: It was week two in the NFL. Josh Allen opened Highmark Stadium with a bang while the Eagles soared late in Tennessee to win. The Bears and Commanders go down with their stars, and the Chiefs grabbed a second win in overtime. It's week three in the NFL. This is Fox Sports Radio.
0: Hey, what's up? It's Kelvin Washington from The Odd Couple. 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

0: Cover Rob Parker, Kelvin Washington. On a Trash Talker Tuesday, thank you to all who called on that last hour. Last call on the way. Rob Woodson, our man, joining us in about 6 or 7 minutes. 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So go do that. All right, 877-99 on Fox. We talked about Jalen Duren. What are the Pistons doing right now? They have made an offer, got up to $200 million now. Is that good enough? Should he get more? Where would you, if you were Jalen Duren, how would you handle it? 877-99 on Fox. Who we got?
1: Chili Tim in Atlanta. You're on the Odd Couple Fox Sports Radio. What's up, Chili?
2: What's up, fellas? How y'all doing this evening?
0: What up, Chili?
2: Good, man. Here's my thing, right? Like, he's a rim protector. And in the NBA, you got to have that rim protection. And I know that Thompson is a great, you know, he was first team all defensive player. He's a great perimeter defender. But he's a shooting guard, and he only gives you, what, 10 points a game? And I get it. But that rim protector is everything. How many teams that went through the playoffs and, you know, wish they had that rim protector? That was the one thing they were missing. And I think you got a young guy that's a rim protector like that. He can rebound. You gotta hang on to that guy. You kind of gotta, you know, give him a little bit more. That was kind of a slap in the face.
1: It was. Chili, $100 million less than what he was eligible? Come on, man. That is a total... You want to, like, a lot of people are like, oh, they disrespect. That's disrespect. That's disrespectful.
2: And he's a rim protector, and you need that. And he had 19 and 10 during the regular season.
1: Yep.
2: And that's a bigger sample size. Maybe, you know, his first time in the playoffs. So that's, he can grow. But that sample size during the regular season, 19 and 10, I'll take that. That shows me something over a big sample size amount of game. That means that over the long run, I know he'll come around in the playoffs.
0: Chili,
2: you got to give that man his money.
0: Chili, let me ask you a question. You watch. Okay. I know you watch. So you were watching the games.
2: Yeah, I was.
0: My biggest thing is I don't mind the numbers dropping a bit. That happens, right? Happens to the best of them. My concern is if you watch, he was extraordinarily lost out there. You bring up rim protector. He wasn't protecting nothing. He wasn't an enforcer. What's all that muscle for, Chili? And I think that was what was disappointing more than anything, because they're like, well, what did he bring? Like, point me to something. Ashur didn't score, but I can point to you several things he did. I could, obviously, Cade, we'll move on from that. But even Tobias Harris became a scorer more than we ever seen. I could point to something. What can we point to him that we saw? And I think that's what we're the
2: that part change. Of coaching, too?
1: Thank you.
2: Did coaching not help? Because not coaching help with that? He's a young player. You got to put him in a position to succeed. I think they got out-coached. And that's saying something.
0: Mm-hmm. My only thing I would offer you is I hear you. I do. I'm not even. And he's like, I want him on the
1: that's
0: team.
1: That's why they got. Don't that's want why Cleveland moved off of Bickerstaff.
0: But what I don't like is the idea that I don't have to coach effort. That's the only thing I'm saying, Chili. You know sports way too much. I don't have to coach effort.
2: I get it.
1: Chili, the only issue is, you're going to pay somebody money. You are, and you might as well keep the young guy who's your own guy.
2: Exactly.
1: And you know that there's an upside. He's going to be 23 in November. You kidding me?
0: I want him.
2: Get better.
1: Exactly.
0: I just don't want him for $200,000 to be exact. I don't want that.
1: It's not your money. That's right.
2: Detroit is not like some, you know, I don't know who they're acting like they are. I mean, come on, man. Like, you're not that team. You're not the Knicks or anybody else like that.
0: You're right. They have won more times than the Knicks. Chili, they got 3 rings in the last 30-some years. They have won more than the Knicks. I get what you're saying. The Knicks are always the one team they're going to get everybody. They ain't do nothing until 53 years later. Chili?
1: James in Detroit, you're on the Odd Couple Fox Sports Radio. What's up, James?
3: You got to pay that man.
1: Thank you.
3: Only one team won the championship, Kelvin. That means everybody else fell short. And everybody else, plenty of players is getting paid. If the man is eligible for the money, you pay him the money. You're going to mess up your whole chemistry if you lose him. So
0: I don't mind paying him, James. James,
1: 100%, James. It doesn't make any sense that you're some imaginary line that you're holding like oh, my God. No, this is what he's eligible for.
0: James,
1: and
0: let me
1: James,
0: ask you this.
1: A disrespectful $100 million short. What would James, if you were at a job and they offered you $100 million short of what you're entitled to, how would you feel?
0: Wait, why is he entitled to it, though?
1: No, according to that CBA.
3: More money. There's more players that didn't go as far as the Pistons in the playoffs.
1: Thank you.
3: More money. Trae Young makes $53 million. Is he worth it?
0: Trae Young for the Atlanta Hawks was their star.
1: That's why he's not there anymore.
0: Right. But I'm saying,
1: That's not why he's it. But no, why is he not in Atlanta?
3: $53 million.
0: Right, but for them, I'm not mad at you. What I'm saying is they believe that they that's their star. You and I agree. He ain't. James, I'm with
3: Washington believe he their star?
0: James, I'm with you. Trae Young ain't that guy.
3: You're not in a playoff team.
0: I'm with you. But for them, that's who they think that is their guy. The Pistons believe they have their guy in Cade.
3: He fell off in the playoffs. Washington ain't even get to the playoffs, but you're paying the guy $53 million.
0: And that's why, because they got to do something.
1: Thank you.
0: The Pistons believe they got their two guys. They want Jalen Duren. They don't want him for 287. And that's the thing. I'm with that. I want him. Not at the 287. All right. On the other side, Rod Woodson, Hall of Fame DB, Fox Sports Radio, NFL analyst. First time we chop it up with him this football season. Right now, Steve DeSager has your award-winning update. Steve.
4: The Toronto Raptors gave Kawhi Leonard a two-year extension worth $115 million plus a player option. He just averaged 28 points a game. The Hawks acquired Dorian Finney-Smith from the Hornets for Buddy Hield in cash. The NBA's January games in Paris and Manchester are sold out. It'll be Spurs against New Orleans then. In Major League Baseball, we're in the final week of the regular season. Yankees won the first of a doubleheader against Tampa Bay 2-0 today, but the Rays can clinch the AL East tonight. And they're leading 4-1 in New York in the top of the eighth. In fact, the Rays starter, Drew Rasmussen, had a no-hitter through six innings this evening. He went 6 2/3, 11 strikeouts, 114 pitches thrown. Toronto at Baltimore rained out. They'll play a doubleheader on Wednesday. Washington has won at Detroit 3-1. C.J. Abrams, two more homers. He has 33 with 102 RBIs. Tigers pitcher Justin Verlander is due to start on Saturday before he retires. Pittsburgh shut out St. Louis 2-0. The Cards offense went 1-for-28 with 14 strikeouts. Philadelphia at home beat Milwaukee with three in the bottom of the eighth, 6-4. Zach Wheeler, no decision, but he struck out seven straight to start this game. He had 11 strikeouts in his 5 2/3 innings. The Guardians have won five in a row, and they're back in the lead in the top of the ninth at Boston, 3-2. Red Sox had just tied it on a pinch solo homer in the bottom of the eighth inning, and now Cleveland gets a sac fly in the ninth to retake the lead. Cleveland, the first place team in the AL Central, a game over the White Sox. White Sox are winning 11-4 at the Royals in the top of the seventh. The Reds are leading at Atlanta 4-0 in the bottom of the eighth. For the Braves, Ronald Acuna left after fouling a ball off his leg. It is bruised. Marlins up 2-0 at the Cubs in the bottom of the sixth. At Texas, Rangers now lead 3-2 over the Mets in the top of the fifth. Texas at 78-78, alone in first in the AL West, a game up on Houston. And the Diamondbacks lead 4-0 in the fourth at the Rockies. D-backs barely holding on, four games out for the final NL wild card with only six games left. New York Giants quarterback Jackson Dart might need surgery after Monday night's knee injury. Back to you.
0: Steve, have a great night. Appreciate you. It is the Odd Couple, Rob Parker, Kelvin Washington, Trash Talking Tuesday. Last call on the way in just a little bit. Right now, we are joined for the first time. Our man, Hall of Fame DB, Fox Sports Radio NFL analyst, Rod Woodson. Rod Woodson, 26. What up, Rod?
1: Rod, what's happening?
5: What's going on, fellas?
0: Good, man. Good to talk to you. Hope the summer was great. Everything was great with you and yours, brother.
5: Man, I tell you, everything is well. I'm very blessed. I can't complain, but I'm glad to hear your voice.
0: Oh, man, appreciate that.
1: Well, you know, we got to start with the Ravens because enough with the I just want to go there. I thought for a minute that John Harbaugh was still coaching. Another big lead loss. What? They're the most frustrating team. I know you do the radio for them, Rob, but I'm telling you, I'm frustrated with that team.
5: In the first half, they played well. Second half, they came out offensively against the Saints played this little soft zone. We just kept running individual routes versus a soft zone instead of layering different routes on the outside or the middle of the field. Derrick Henry only ran the ball, I think he's five times in the second half.
1: Crazy. Just crazy. You know,
5: and then the defense did the same thing that the Saints were doing. They were playing the soft zone, and they weren't covering guys. And heck, my guy told me back in 1989, I don't pay you to cover grass. I pay you to cover a person.
0: I like that.
5: So I don't want you sitting there looking around, find a guy, go cover him.
0: Let me ask you this. And Rob just said, I mean, they're frustrated because on paper, you look, and obviously, maybe you want to stall them out because Zay Flowers, you know, you don't have that, and that might change things offensively. But I want to go to another team similar in that MVP level guy, Josh Allen, but hadn't quite got there yet. How do you stop him? You're a Hall of Famer. You look at Josh Allen, what he's done through two games. It's insane what he's doing right now. On the ground, through the air, the last few years, he's just been ridiculous. What do you do to stop a guy like that?
5: Yeah, I mean, would a quarterback like Josh or Lamar, those type of scrambling quarterbacks, I would have my edge rushers bull rush, no speed rushes. Because you speed rush, you're going to get by him. And once you get by him, he's going to step up and you're going to have a running lane. Bull rush him, keep him in the pocket. And then if he wants to get out, he has to dip around you. And now you can go at least vertical or horizontal to him and cut him off at the pass. I mean, they're just allowing him to get outside the pocket. And once he gets outside the pocket, man, hey, good luck. I mean, it's, you just can't do that as a defense. I mean, he's played extremely well. Now, I would say a couple years ago, he shouldn't have won the MVP.
1: He shouldn't have. That was a travesty. That was a travesty.
5: This year, the way he's playing, if he keeps it up, obviously he's going to win it again. But, I mean, it's two games. We'll see. I got to see if the defense can keep doing what they're doing, even though – no, they gave up 31 points in the second game. They gave up some points in the first game.
1: They gave up 31 in both, I think.
5: Right. So to me is if the Bills aren't scoring 41 points, they're losing.
1: Right.
5: So there's going to be a point where the Bills offense is going to maybe sputter a little bit, and then can their defense pick it up? So that would be a question. But, I mean, Josh Allen, he's playing lights-out football, man, and I just don't understand why you give him – the two different ways to play with you, and that's either run the ball with his feet or he can drop back and he can throw the ball down the field to his open receivers.
1: Let's talk about a guy who's not getting it done, Justin Herbert, who has more interceptions than touchdowns. They're awful. They're 0-2. Nothing's really going right for that team. And I get it. They like Justin Herbert as a prototypical quarterback size. But he really hasn't. This is year 7. I mean, people are still waiting for him. Why is he this bad? And this team bad?
5: It's like because he showed flashes that he can be an outstanding quarterback. But he is who he is now.
1: This is 7 years, right? Yes.
5: No, so he is who he is. He's an inconsistent quarterback who has all the talent and all the tools. And you can't blame him that he didn't have – because he had weapons in the previous years. Does he have weapons this year? You got a couple guys there, here and there. But what surprised me more about the Chargers, Justin Herbert is not playing well, but that defense, man, it looks dreadful.
1: Dreadful.
5: I mean, I don't know if Jesse Minter meant that much to him, but they're playing slow football and it seems like they can't cover anybody on the back end.
1: I want to follow up. Another team where I think last year they wasted – that Texans defense, that was a Super Bowl defense, Rod.
5: Yeah.
1: And they wasted it because they didn't need C.J. Stroud to be great. They just needed him to be good or normal, you know, and he didn't do that. He couldn't hold on to the football. But my point is people think you're gonna be able to do that every year and the same defense and stop everybody. And now they look up, they're 0-2, and the defense isn't what it was a year ago. That's how quickly things can change.
5: It can. I mean, you know, had an injury in the secondary, you know, and when you start losing guys, I mean, obviously, you know, you always think that you're going to get better the following years because you did have a good year, and that is not the case, like you just said. You know, offensively, they're struggling to put points on the board. Defensively, they aren't being as dominant. I think they would still get better with that, but they just haven't been as dominant. And, you know, starting on 0-2, you don't make the playoffs, Norm. It's like, what, 16%?
1: I know. They got lucky last year. They were 0-3, and they made the playoffs. But you can't keep playing with that kind of fire. And they play a desperate Indiana. They go to the
0: that's gonna be a good one.
1: To Indianapolis, and both of those teams are 0-2. That's a huge game, Rod.
5: I mean, it's a divisional game, so it's going to be overly big. And the Texans just hasn't – they just – defensively, I thought they were going to be better because they got so many good players on the defense. They all fly around to the ball.
1: Right.
5: They just haven't put it together this year. And offensively, you would think a couple years ago how Stroud played that he would come back and be that type of guy, and it hasn't really worked out yet. But I think they need to find a running game to help him.
0: Boy, do they ever.
5: And if they can do that, that helps the offense and the quarterback. But I'm more surprised that the defense has not played tremendously well. And because in the first game against Buffalo, they gave up a boatload of points. So, and I'll be really surprised if they do it again against the Colts.
0: They tightened it up a little bit, Rod, against the Bengals, holding that offense only 20 points, and they didn't look fantastic. It is Rod Woodson on with the Odd Couple on a Trash Talking Tuesday. Speaking of running game, that's now what the Chiefs have. What do you make of that, them getting K-9 Kenneth Walker III and that explosion ability that he brings to that offense?
5: Man, I'll tell you what, man. I knew, like, you know, he played well last year with Seattle. I didn't know he was that good. I'm being serious. Like, right. I didn't, like, the dude reminds me of Priest Holmes. I mean, Priest Holmes was a baller when he was with the Chiefs, and he came from Baltimore. I mean, they haven't had a running back like this since Priest Holmes, who can have big games against you. I didn't know he was that good. I thought he was a solid player because he had a role in Seattle, but the way they're using him in Kansas City, this little dude, he can get it.
0: Yeah, he's been phenomenal. I didn't know, to your point, I didn't know he can catch the ball out the backfield that well. I mean, he's buck 70, I believe it was, this past week, a big-time first game as well, 60-yard run. I mean, he's been everything that they need for sure to give them that extra dimension.
1: Rod, are you in and out on the Lions? I called for them not to make the playoffs last year. I'm going to do it again this year. I'm out on Detroit.
5: Yeah, I'm out. I just don't believe. I mean, I like Goff, but the defense, you got both two of your starters out in the secondary.
1: Right.
5: You got to play a physical team. I mean, week in and week out in the National Football League. You got the Chargers this week, so maybe they, you know, or not, excuse me, that's not the Chargers. You got the, who they play this week?
1: Yeah, they play the Jets?
0: Hold on. Hold up.
1: The Lions, is it the Jets? I don't know why.
0: I'll tell you right now.
5: They play the Jets. They do play
0: Yeah, they play the Jets. Yep,
5: this is Jets back home. So
1: come on, you got that off the top of my dome. Come on, man, I'm alive.
5: It'd be interesting to see if they can. I mean, the Jets have played extremely well.
0: Yeah, you got to beat them.
5: I think the Jets this year is a solid football team. The Lions, I just don't have the trust in the defense. I don't think they have that same defensive mentality this year that they had in the previous year, especially with two of your starters last year not being there or being hurt. I just don't know if that's going to be as a feasible week in and week out. But with the Jets, I'm still not sold on the Jets, even though I'm an Aaron Glenn fan and I want to see him succeed. I'm just still not sold.
1: But he got criticized, and I think rightly so, about taking the ball. Yeah. And the problem you have with that when you take the ball, and I know there's no big difference between the wins and losses, but if you take the ball second, you know what you have, Rod, that the other
5: guy
1: doesn't?
5: All four downs.
1: You have all four downs, which makes a huge difference. Am I right?
5: Yeah. So, I mean, I was surprised he took it when he did it because I was like, why would you do that?
1: Right.
5: But he's the head coach, and he's going to have to live with that if things don't go the right way.
1: Because they had Green Bay beat. They had them beat.
0: They dominated that game for the most part.
1: They let them off the hook big time. I looked up. I was like, wow, Green Bay is terrible. Look at this. They're going to lose to the Jets.
0: 0-2. They could have been.
5: Yeah, I mean, Green Bay should be 0-2. And, you know, I think Aaron Glenn taking that taking the opening kickoff in overtime kind of did the Jets end.
0: Yeah. They had a chance to be 2-0 and change things around. Yeah. You know how this works. It could be a game that costs you. Hey, Rob, we appreciate it, man. Look forward to doing
1: it
0: again
1: Rod,
0: next week.
1: Thanks, buddy.
5: Man, I look forward to it every week, brothers.
0: No doubt. Rod Woodson, the great Rod Woodson, Hall of Famer. Rod Woodson, 26. Give him a follow on X. All right, last call, 877-99 on Fox, 877-99 on Fox. 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Plus, we all had talked about it, the return of Aaron Donald. How did he look? We'll tell you. It's the Odd Couple, Fox Sports Radio.
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0: But don't get me excited. Like, dang, it's October 1st already. I couple Rob Parker, Kelvin Washington on a Trash Talking Tuesday. Hey, shout out to Rod Woodson. Appreciate him joining us. First time we chopped it up with him. We'll do it again throughout the season as well. By the way, if you miss any of the show, check out the podcast. Just search the iCouple wherever you find them. 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All that good stuff is always greatly appreciated. So go find the iCouple wherever you find your pod. Rob G working on it. He'll have a best of and a full version as soon as we are done. All right, it's now time for Last Call.
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0: Last Call on the Odd Couple. Who we got?
4: Kevin in Culver City.
5: God is good.
0: All the time.
5: Let me tell you something. Yesterday was why we saw what the Rams could be. Puka Nacua was on the sidelines, and they were eating like Shaquille O'Neal at dinner with lobster and steak. You had Terrence Ferguson, who looked like Baby Kelsey, Devontae Adams, who looked like Jerry Rice, and Matthew Stafford was picking them Giants apart left and right. And all of Rob's crew was there. LeBron James, Aaron Donald, everybody was there. Let me tell you something. Aaron Donald looked like he just played last season. He looked great. He didn't miss one step.
4: Really? How many pressures did he have? How many pressures did he have?
0: You are the last caller.
4: I'm asking you, how many pressures did he have?
5: He had zero pressures.
0: Okay. No, he had one.
4: Yeah, they gave that. That was a sympathy one because if you were watching, I'm with you. It was zero.
5: But when Miles Garrett comes back, okay.
4: The Giants didn't make the playoffs last year. They fired their coach, and now you're acting because they beat the Cowboys like they beat somebody without their starting quarterback. Come on, Kevin. You're better than that. You're better than that. Come on, man. The Giants aren't a good team. They were 6.5-point underdogs. They aren't a good team. Come on. The Rams didn't do anything last night. Stop being a prisoner of the moment. Stop being a fanboy. If you're going to call up here, just wave your pom-poms and say, it was great because it was great. Just say it was great. But they didn't make a statement against the Giants? What statement was made? What statement was made? I'm asking you. Against the Giants. What statement was made?
5: Trent McDuffie interception going against Malik Nabers.
4: Nabers was hurt too. How many guys were hurt for the Giants? Jameis Winston looked like he was thrown with a microphone in his hand. It was awful.
0: The Rams did what they were supposed to do, but I do want to see them against a team that has a starting quarterback.
4: Come on, man.
0: I will say that. Because
4: Kevin, you're better than that.
0: Jackson Dart in the game would have, made a difference in that. No, I still
4: Kevin,
0: think
4: you know better.
0: That.
4: You know better, Kevin. Come
5: this
4: on.
5: This is the same team that disrupted the Dallas Cowboys that put 37.
4: Kevin,
5: what are we talking about here?
0: I'm with you, Kevin, that they did what they were supposed to do. I think obviously Devontae Adams looking vintage. Aaron Donald looked good.
4: Just don't get Devontae into an NFC Championship game. That's all.
0: And they looked good. They did. But I do want to see them against, because if they had Jackson Dart been there, they'd had the full version of themselves. Jameis Winston came in and Jameis did what Jameis does.
4: Who in the world's
0: so
4: going to wave a flag over playing a team without their starting quarterback, one of their best receivers, and a team that was in last place last year that fired their coach?
0: Yeah, the big thing from that's Stop what I mean. Jackson Come Dart on, being down changed the thing for me. So if I'm the Rams, we
4: Be
0: did
4: realistic.
0: What we were supposed to
4: Be
0: do.
4: Be real.
0: But
4: Come
0: the
4: on,
0: Rams
4: man.
0: Going up against the
4: Six
0: Broncos.
4: Six-and-a-half-point favorites. Oh, wow. They beat them? Oh, wow.
0: The okay. Rams going up against the Broncos in Denver, that to me is going to be a better measuring stick for me personally. The following week, the Eagles as well, and then the following week, the Bills. So this next three-game stretch, that's to me where we're going to see who the Rams really are. Because, again, had Jackson Dart play, I would have completely been like, and if the score was that with Dart playing, I would have been right there with you, Kevin. I think, that, again, you can only beat with they didn't mean for Jackson Dart to get hurt. He got out the game, and your job is to finish the team. And
4: there's nothing wrong with that. But to celebrate a win when they don't have your starting
0: that's
4: quarterback,
0: why I want to see
4: just like
0: the
4: if
0: next
4: Matthew Stafford didn't play and they lost, nobody would go, oh, look at the Giants. They would be like, well, the Rams didn't have their quarterback.
0: That's fair. That's why I want to
4: see. Come on, man.
0: They go to Denver this week. The following, they go to Philly. So that's back-to-back tough games. And then that's rounded out, they come back home to the Bills. So to me, this next 3 weeks, we'll find out who the Rams really are, right? Because hopefully, obviously, Puka should be back at some point between those three games. Now you got your full roster.
4: If you're a sports Aaron Donald fan out there, just think about this. Put context to stuff. That's all. You can celebrate when your team wins a big. Just put some context to it. That's all.
0: I did like what I saw from Aaron Donald, though. Personally, I like what I saw from him because he looked like an NFL player. Like, he didn't look lost. He didn't make you go, ooh, yeah, it might be time to hang
4: He him almost, up. That would have been the first yeah. time without a pressure in his NFL career yeah. of any
0: and
4: game.
0: And he looked good. Tackle for a loss, few tackles, got a pressure.
4: Yeah, three tackles.
0: Yeah. So I think I like what I saw from him. I like, and if that's his floor, if that's like the worst
4: version,
0: that
4: might be a ceiling.
0: Nah, absolutely not. And if that there's no way that's a ceiling. He's just not. You're going to get better throughout the year. That's just
4: how.
0: What do you mean how?
4: Nobody gets worse as the year goes by.
0: Not that position.
4: No, I'm just asking. Does anybody get worse as you go along?
0: Aaron Donald ain't getting worse okay. than that. Absolutely. And then Myles Garrett will be back in a few weeks. It's gonna be scary. I couple Fox Sports Radio.
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12: The Tampa Bay Rays are three outs away from clinching the AL East title, leading now 6-1 at the Yankees. Top of the ninth inning, Yanks held on for a game one victory earlier today in this twin bill, 2-0 over the Rays. Toronto at Baltimore rained out. CJ Abrams of Washington with two more homers. He has 33 after a 3-1 win at Detroit. The Tigers say pitcher Justin Verlander is due to start Saturday before he retires. Philadelphia with three runs, bottom of the eighth, beat Milwaukee 6-4, but Milwaukee clinched a first-round bye in the playoffs with Atlanta's loss. Braves were beaten 4-0 at home by the Reds. Cleveland won its sixth straight game, 3-2 at Boston with a run in the top of the ninth. The Red Sox today gave interim manager Chad Tracy a three-year contract. New York Giants quarterback Jackson Dart might need surgery after Monday night's knee injury, which is reportedly worse than they expected. He could be out long-term. I'm Steve DeSager.
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13: 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Comment away. Agree or disagree, let us know what you think. 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

0: And we'll have to talk about this like it's a case that needs to be, there needs to be something written about it in a book or somewhere. We got to talk about
1: it. But for the next season of Grey's Anatomy, yeah, or some one of the Law and Orders ripped from the headlines,
0: maybe. And again, just we you know, last night we said, well, obviously things are probably okay judging by the reaction, but maybe 24 hours later, maybe Jackson Dart shouldn't have been walking around on that knee last night and on the sideline. And
1: report he was lobbying to go back into the game.
0: Maybe should have been, you know, more immobilized or not walking around. Maybe a little bit. I mean, I don't know. I mean, I don't know. Maybe you're walking around there and you're, I mean, again, I'm not a doctor. I don't know. But hey, we've gotten past the worst. No, everything is fine. No. Things not fine. With the biggest story in the NFL. It was last night. Jackson Dart injured, got crunched between two Rams defenders, missed the majority of the Giants' loss to the Rams. However, it looked like things were going to be okay. The Giants were optimistic, as we heard John Harbaugh say at the end of the game last night. Nothing is life-threatening.
1: Oh, yeah, yeah.
0: So, okay. However, much different today, as now Jackson Dart's injury is much worse than it was last night. He is going to be out for an extended period of time, and it could be the rest of the season. This after his knee injury was reported to be more severe than initially anticipated. This from NFL Network. So again, I don't know, but maybe walking around on the sideline, maybe, I don't know. Could you, I don't, you know.
1: Well, but we've seen that before, right? Where he walked under his own power to the locker room, you know, waves to the crowd, whatever, and then you find out stuff's torn. Like, it's not always you need the doom and gloom in the worst scenario, the immobilization and all. And here, I guess if he felt and the endorphin rush was still that he could be up and moving, I don't know. There's one thing to what you feel, then the second to what the MRI shows in terms of, your long road back. Yeah. Right? He didn't look uncomfortable.
0: No. He looked just, you know, hey, I'm not playing. I'm in oversized sweats. I'm not feeling good, but, okay.
1: Yeah, I mean, hand over his head oftentimes, looking at and marveling at the incompletions being thrown by his back of Jameis Winston and some of the heroics being perpetrated and orchestrated by the Rams. But yeah, overall, he didn't look like a guy in great discomfort.
0: No,
1: psychological, boy, we're getting our ass kicked, and I really wish I could be out there.
0: Hi, I'm Dr. Robbie. I'm going to take a look at your knee right now. You didn't do anything stupid like walk around on it a lot after the injury, did you? Just want to make sure you didn't. Oh, you did do that. Okay, all right. All right, we're going to get an X-ray in, and we're going to get an MRI, and we're going to show you. No, don't get up and walk around anymore. We definitely want you to just, you know, take it easy and relax. We'll put you in a wheelchair. We'll make sure someone is around you. We don't want you walking around anymore. If you need to go to the bathroom, let me know. I will get a nurse to come help you. You'll be good.
1: This is where we need one of those, you know, aforementioned real doctors and not the guys on Sports Talk Radio to go, how much do they exacerbate and create issues by walking around? Does that make it worse?
0: Yeah.
1: Or if he, you know, just laid on, you know, on a couch somewhere, would that have been better?
0: Yeah.
1: For the MRI? Or just being up and down the sideline trying to raise the spirits of his guys and make Harbaugh feel slightly better? Did that create more tension and problems?
0: But I actually have good. I have good news for basically
1: good news.
0: Almost every team with an injured quarterback. I say almost.
1: Russell Wilson's available and ready to sign.
0: No. Listen, if the Giants went after Jalen Brunson, I mean, the spin of the ball will be different because he is lefty.
1: Yeah.
0: But that's the one guy. I he would probably have a little bit of difficulty seeing over the line, but it doesn't matter.
1: You know, in football, you can't bounce pass.
0: It doesn't matter. He'll throw it deep. It will get tipped, and Anunoby will catch it. So that's what you do. If you are the Giants, you get ready. You know, all those, forget about it. Starting running back, Cam Scadaboo. Nope. Who's starting running back? Well, we're going to put Bridges out there and Josh Hart. Oh, okay, great. What about tight end, Anunoby? Yeah, because Theo Johnson can't catch a pass. Didn't even catch a pass Jackson Dart got hurt on. Anunoby at tight end. Okay, great. What do you got at wide receiver? I got Carl Anthony Towns. Just throw it up to him in the end zone. We're all good, man. What do you got? You got some slot guy for me? Jose Alvarado. Let's go. His kids want their new kid to be named OG Anunoby. I got guys for you. I got guys for you, man. I got guys.
1: I love Cat. You know, we've talked about him a lot. how quickly would he be gassed?
0: One play.
1: Two or three.
0: He would have one routes, up down. Right? He would run down for one pass, and then they

0: they would cut to him after, and the ISO would be him slowly jogging off the sideline with his hand out going, someone has to come in. Someone's got to come in. But I do have good news. The Giants are not cooked. It seems like they are, but they're not. And there's a lot of reasons for this. Because number one, first of all, remember, it's not like the Giants did a lot of winning with Jackson Dart before this. He was a better quarterback than what they had put out there, but it's not like he has this big, long history of winning, and without him, look at the Giants, right?
1: No, and that's the thing. We don't have a very large sample size of really much of anything with Jackson Dart except blue tent visits.
0: The reason the Giants' job was so enticing is because of all the young talent they have. Mm-hmm. Yes, it's led by Jackson Dart and Cam Scataboo, who is a cult figure, sure, with the Giants. But there's a lot of talent, right? Malik Nabers coming back at wide receiver. You got a couple of tight ends that you like. Really, only one you trust right now, but the other guy.
1: Well,
0: is
1: the guy
0: to
1: that
0: too.
1: You brought with you, yeah.
0: You have three running backs you can give the football to, right? I've seen big games from Tyrone Tracy, big games from Singletary. You're fine. Your defensive line, you had some changes this year. Your defense will probably be okay. Now, when I say the Giants can be okay without Jackson Dart, can this be a 500-ish team? Yeah, they can do that 500 dance and stay in it all the way to the end because of two other big reasons. One, we talked about it last night. They have the right guy in John Harbaugh who has seen everything. Who's better to take the Giants through this situation than a guy that's seen just about everything before, right? A guy like Brian Daboll, forget it. New coach, forget it. But Harbaugh's the right guy. He's the one that's going to be able to settle this. It's going to be a couple of days of weirdness with no Jackson Dart. What are we going to do? And here comes Jameis Winston. But bottom line is he's the right guy. And have you seen the Giants' schedule? I'll tell you bold right now, they'll win their next three games.
1: Look at that.
0: Their next three games are Tennessee at home, Arizona at home, and they're at Washington.
1: Look at those. That's
0: probably going to be without Jaden Daniels.
1: Mariota.
0: Okay? Think about this. Yes. Think about this, where the Giants can easily win their next three games, and all of a sudden you're 4-1 without Jackson Dart. Like, look at that. What the hell just happened here? Now, it's going to catch back up to you because you're not going to have the horses for the better teams you're going to play. But can you be a 500-ish team and stay in it? 150%. It's not just, hey, they have Jackson Dart and nothing else. This is Jackson Dart is the head of the snake with a lot of young talent. Their Giants are not cooked. They can get by this and stay in. And maybe Jackson Dart comes back. Maybe he comes back towards the end. Maybe it's not going to be the full season. Maybe it's December. You're staying 500 till you get to December. Dart gets a clean bill of health. He comes back. So yeah, the Giants, especially in the short term, they win their next three games, man. Like yeah, this just Giants team, they'll be fine. This is the words of John Harbaugh. This is not a life threatening situation for the Giants.
1: No, I like that. You gotta work big and then go macro and then bring it back to the micro side of things. Look, with Jameis Winston, we've talked about it. We've watched him. This is year 12 of the Jameis Winston experience. So if he takes care of the football, they got to figure out a way to get Nabers involved early and often because you saw the frustration mounting as that game did, right? Now, obviously, you get a full week of work with the ones with Jameis as opposed to, all right, now you're in. But last night, four targets, just the one catch, and they had a number of sideline shots between Jackson Dart in his sweats and Nabers on the bench mm-hmm. cursing at the world.
0: You
1: got to figure out how to lay that because you're also looking at whatever, you know, if you went into the parlay, I don't know if this was available, how many games those guys were going to play together. Well, that's already broken up.
0: Yeah, but, no, that's like the Nets. That's like, how many games are all these guys going to play? Well, you got to understand, they want to get Dart to slide. You got to get Scataboo to stop kicking people when he's running. You want to make sure Nabers is back. No, it's like when the Nets had KD and Harden and Kyrie. How many games are they really going to play together? Yeah, not many.
1: No, but that's the thing, right? So you've already lost Jackson Dart, and this was on a straight-up football play. Okay, so down he goes. Scatabo's trying to jump over guys along the sidelines, which was not good for business and left you a little bit nervous. But you have that, and now you've got to figure out how to get Likely involved. He had five catches last night, a couple of big plays where they're throwing well short of the first down marker. So a lot of it is just feel and trying to build from there. But it's just the with Harbaugh and what he's got on the table short term, you're just trying to go 1-0 each week.
0: Yeah.
1: Right. And then hopefully Dart can come back at some point or in the interim, you've established with the rest of these guys, and you can keep them in bubble wrap during the week as well. But you've got at least a core, and we look, we believe in that defensive line, right? We thought they'd be better than they were last night. Credit to the Rams. After losing in Australia, they came back and dominated both sides of the line of scrimmage. So now it's incumbent upon those units to win their one-on-one battles, right? That offensive line's going to have to play that much better, keep the pocket clean for Jameis, because you don't have that escapability. You don't have that bailout opportunity that you would with Jackson Dart. And now you have to just reconfigure and recalibrate where you were 2 weeks ago, because that offensive playbook changes immensely. Probably more shots downfield, which if you're...
0: Every play will be a shot downfield. You know what I mean? It's Jameis Winston. Right. Every play will be downfield. And Jameis, what's your check down? My check down is to the wide receiver all the way... No, your check down to the running back in the flat. Yeah, no, I don't do that. I'm going to check down to the other side of the field and see what the other guy's doing all the way downfield. That's what I'm going to do. I don't check down to running backs. I don't do that.
1: All right, forget about Singletary as an option in your deep PPR leagues. But, hey, it's going to be a fun experiment for us to watch, and this is what Harbaugh signed up for.
0: Now, that's the thing. It's going to be a great and insane show with Jameis Winston.
1: Oh, absolutely.
0: Who will win games and lose games all by himself. Sure. It's going to be a ride. It will never be boring. It may not be great all the time, but it won't be boring.
1: This is a haunted hayride. Yes. This is the best roller coaster in the park.
0: 150%. You got Jameis Winston. Now, we talked about that last night.
1: Yeah.
0: Get ready. We ready you for
1: find
0: Jameis
1: the podcast.
0: Winston.
1: Yeah. Right?
0: You need another quarterback, and I've already seen so many different names thrown out there. Oh, trade for Mac Jones. Niners aren't trading Mac Jones. They're not doing it. They're not doing it, right? Not doing it. Oh, let's go get, you don't want a young, go get Anthony Richardson. So you can bring him in to teach him to play quarterback? I mean, you can't do that. If you're going to go get somebody, you need a veteran who will be able to come in, and if Jameis Winston can't do it, or, hey, Jameis, you looked at your stats first couple of games. Yeah, it's no touchdowns and 9 interceptions, so we're going to make a change. If they have to, you want a veteran who can come in, strong arm, can get the ball to his weapons. I think it's a no-brainer for them to go out and sign Jimmy Garoppolo, right? He's waiting for the chance. This was the whole thing going into this season. Was he going to stay? Was he going to stay with the Rams? Was he going to go? Waiting for his chance. Hey, and he knew I might have to wait for an injury. This is his chance to get back in the NFL, because we've seen Jimmy Garoppolo do it. We've seen him jump in at the last minute. Is he going to be absolutely great? No, but you know, he's got the strong arm. He can throw it in MetLife, right? And that's number one thing you want. And you've seen him succeed. The learning curve won't be as great with Jimmy Garoppolo. Sure. Any other young quarterback you bring in, how many weeks is it going to take for, oh, now he's good. Well, we just lost 6 in a row, but now he's good. Like, Jimmy G is the guy to go get. To come in if he needs to behind Jameis.
1: Well, because we're looking at the rest of the division, right? Washington's without Daniels indefinitely, and it's the Mariota experiment. Dallas now 1-1, but still, you know, there's some questions on both sides of the ball a little bit from being able to run the football, but certainly defensively. So the opportunity is there in Philadelphia. While they're 2-0, it's taken a little bit extra to get to those moments. So now you look at the opportunity to try to steady the ship here and get through what is a winnable scenario. I guess the only other guy I'd be looking at is, remember once upon a time, everybody loved Joe Milton.
0: Yeah.
1: But you have that learning curve thing, right? He's on the practice squad in Dallas, so you'd have to learn.
0: That's going
1: to
0: be tough.
1: But yeah, Garoppolo is out there waiting for maybe a rebirth in the NFC West once again, looking around at Stafford, looking around over at Brock Purdy. But yeah, that would be the easiest. And I joked with Russell Wilson earlier because there was a great meme going on saying he's agreed to return to the Giants.
0: Yeah.
1: The Giants said no.
0: No, yeah, no. He's done with the Cavs. He's more done than Doc Rivers is coaching. That's how done he is at quarterback.
1: Welcome back to the booth, Doc Rivers.
0: Exit out by the Fresca exit, Swollen Dome. Jason Smith, Mike Harmon live from the Fox Sports Radio studios. We got some breaking news coming into our studio right now from special delivery
2: breaking
0: Steve DeSager
2: from Fox Sports.
0: He's got the latest right now. There is a celebration going on the field in Major League Baseball, And it's not because the Mets lead the Rangers in the seventh inning.
2: The Tampa Bay Rays have clinched the AL East title, winning at the Yankees 6-1. This was actually the second of a doubleheader. Yankees stayed alive, taking the opener today 2-0. But tonight, the starting and winning pitcher for the Rays, Drew Rasmussen, had a no-hitter through six innings. He went 6 2/3, 11 strikeouts, 114 pitches thrown. 6-1 Rays the final. Did you know Tampa Bay, as solid as they have been with so small a payroll over the years, they actually haven't won a playoff series since 2020, when they made the World Series with Blake Snell and Tyler Glasnow pitching against the Dodgers.
0: I remember in that clinching game when Blake Snell went all nine innings, and Kevin Cash is like, I'm leaving my guy out there. We're going to win or lose with him. That was what a great managerial
1: decision
0: that was. Kevin Cash
1: sitting there just watching, sipping a glass of wine.
2: If Cash had left him in, he would have gone all nine innings and struck out 20 the way he was pitching that night. The Rays the very next year won 100 games but lost the division series. Made the playoffs the next year, swept in the wild card series, made the playoffs next year, swept in the wild card series, and now they haven't made the playoffs the last couple years. But they're back in, they're a clear one seed in the AL, and this means the Yankees for sure will be home on Tuesday, probably Tuesday night, and maybe against the Red Sox again in a best of three wild card series. And the Yankees said today they think Aaron Judge is going to miss the wild card playoffs next week with a strained calf. It's not official that the Red Sox will be the opponent because, you know, the White Sox are still in play for something. They're up 14-7 at the Royals, bottom of the ninth.
0: Thank you, Steve-O. Coming up next, yes, today started out as a bad day for the Yankees. It got worse as the day went on. It got even more worse as the night went on. And now it's about to get even worse than that. Why is that? We got that and more coming up next. 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
2: 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And the Tampa Bay Rays, for the fifth time in franchise history, have just conquered the American League East. The Rays do it against their division rivals, the New York Yankees, and they beat them by the final score of 6-1.
8: 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So the no good, awful, very bad day for the New York Yankees is about to get way, way worse.
9: Well, it started out okay. Carlos Rodon won the 100th game of his career.
8: Hey.
9: That's my guy.
8: That's great. And also, yesterday was the 100-day anniversary of the Knicks championship.
9: I think I heard that
8: somewhere. Yeah. Just so you know, big 100.
9: 101 today. I mean, come on.
8: So the Rays win the AL East. They eliminate the Yankees. Rasmussen had a no-hitter into the seventh inning against the Yankees in the second game of the nightcap tonight. But this is how bad things are. Are you right? You want to know how bad things are going to be? Because I'll give you a big, bold prediction for the playoffs. It started out bad today for the Yankees with the news that Aaron Judge's injury might not get him on the field for the first round of the playoffs, right? He came back after being out for 3 months, aggravated a calf injury, and now who knows if he can play. The Yankees are not saying who knows if he can play if they think at the end, he'll come back and be a spark for us. No, they really don't know if he can play. And the fact they're saying this is saying, get used to the fact that we may not have him. So now we start the day where Aaron Judge may miss the first round of the playoffs. Okay, so that's a pretty bad day.
9: Yeah.
8: Second day, okay, well, maybe we still have an outside shot at the AL East. We have a big series here. Hey, we beat the Rays in the first game. Nope. Rays beat us in the second game. Rays clinched the AL East. We're going in as a wild card. Okay, so no good day, just got no good, very bad. All right, no good, very bad. Here's how things get worse.
9: Here's how they get worse.
8: You look at where they're going in the playoffs and the fact that they could play the Red Sox in the first round of the playoffs.
9: Yep.
8: Not only are the Red Sox a team that is built to beat the Yankees, the Red Sox are going to the World Series.
9: Look at that.
8: So the Yankees are going to get that first round of the playoffs, maybe get knocked out by the Red Sox, and watch the Red Sox go to the World Series.
9: You know, like my squad?
8: I like your squad, gives up lots of runs after building a big lead. I like your squad.
9: Making me sweat a little.
8: I like the over in your
9: absolutely.
8: I like the over. Yeah, I like
9: the over. That's good. But they scored more runs today than Jets.
8: Get ready. The Red Sox are going to the World Series. The American League is terrible. Okay? The American League is terrible. There's nobody in the Central, nobody in the AL West you can believe in. Look, the Rangers tonight, it looks like they're going to wind up holding on to first place with 5 games left, under 500. Okay? As long as...
9: What's the score right
8: as
9: now?
8: As long as the Mets close this game out up 6-3 in the 8th inning, right? M-E-T-S, Mets. So, this is where you're looking at. So, now you look at the AL East. Yes, the Rays are very good. Who do you have more confidence in navigating a playoff? You would think the Yankees and the Red Sox. but the Yankees have problems. The Yankees have a lot of issues, and no Aaron Judge. As much as I love the Yankees, I say, oh, Yankees World Series team, but Aaron Judge has to be back. No Aaron Judge. The Red Sox are built to beat them. All the left-handed pitchers they got, they're going to get Garrett Crochet back, who's probably not going to start, but come out of the bullpen. They're also going to get Rafaela back, too. They're going to get these guys, are going to return to the lineup, and it's going to be a big boost. This is a really good team. The Red Sox pitching is tremendous. It's deep. They're just going to come at you in waves with pitchers in the playoffs. Like, they got another guy. They might only carry 7 position players and have 19 pitchers, but that's what it's going to be.
9: That's actually better because most of those guys can't hit.
8: They're pitching.
9: That's one of the things we've talked about with Judge out of the lineup, right? That team batting average is hovering in the 220s.
8: Boston is primed for a huge run. They're going to get 2 big guys back over the course of this next week or so. They're the team that's going to go. They're, of all the teams that I have the most confidence in that I can say who can navigate the playoffs, it's the Red Sox. They had the horrible start. They're back now. They're ready for the playoffs to begin, right? And they know how they're going in. They're going in as a wild card. There's no stakes for them here. Everything is as it's going to be the next 5 days, right? Nothing to really worry about because the playoff spots have been decided. This is a team that's going to be up for this series against the Yankees. The Yankees pitching is great too, but when you get to the playoffs and the bullpen becomes so important, I mean, the arms of the Red Sox just going to keep coming at you with guys. It's like, I didn't know. Really? Oh my, Mike Torres is going to come in and pitch. Wow. This is going to be amazing. The thing is, all the good Red Sox references of relief pitchers I have from a long time ago are all guys that blew big games. So it's tough for me to say, Bob Stanley's going to come in. Calvin Schiraldi's going to come in. There's not a lot of guys, Schiraldi. Right? There's not a lot of guys. I don't have a lot. But this is a lot. They are built to beat the Yankees, and they're a team that will make a run because if anybody you think can navigate the postseason when the entire league is terrible, it's the Red Sox. So the Yankees today go from Judge is hurt, they lose the AL East, they may have to play the Red Sox, you get eliminated by the Red Sox, watch the Red Sox go to the World Series. That was bad things for the Yankees, man. Bad things.
9: That's a lot of bad things. The fact that we're talking about the AL East of having the 3 teams that you have all the confidence in, and then my friends back in Baltimore looking around like the Spider-Man meme of, all right, who are they blaming? And they just keep putting like color forms. Like, remember back in the day, you'd put those on the sheet.
8: Oh, yeah.
9: And they're just interchangeable heads. What's interesting about the Red Sox, you've got 17 wins out of Sonny Gray. You don't have another double-digit game winner. You just have a lot of arms and a lot of innings being eaten by that bullpen, which when we get to playoff baseball, that has been one of the hallmarks, right? How are you best able to navigate through those final 4 innings? Something that we've watched with great admiration of the chaos that's been the Dodger way of winning World Series and getting deep in the playoffs these last couple of years. For Dave Roberts, that's the way the Red Sox will have to navigate as well. They didn't get the massive output offensively from a couple of the guys they were expecting to break through, but they 1 through 9 put pressure on, and the fact that you do navigate the bullpen, great opportunity. Partial a little bit to the Rays just because they spend no money. Right.
8: Mm-hmm. Yeah.
9: Right. There's always great, that. Right? Like, it's always the feel good.
8: See, you can show everybody you don't need to spend money to win. Blah blah blah blah blah blah.
9: For people to realize how good Junior Caminero is.
8: Yeah.
9: And start envisioning him in their team's uniform down the line. I mean, I know you've done it with the Mets.
8: Sure.
9: I saw these sketches that you had of him. This is Junior, and this is what he would look like in the Mets home uniform.
8: Yeah. Nice.
9: Yeah. But yeah, it'll be interesting. Like. Playoffs are going to be a lot of fun, right? Because the Guardians, they don't go away, right? That's been the hallmark of their season, late inning heroics and big time hits, timely walks and just really extending at bats to getting you in and jumping out a bad pitch. We've seen that time and time again, which is how they've battled the White Sox for the division all year long. But yeah, the Red Sox are mighty interesting, and if Crochet can give them anything meaningful, limited to just 6 appearances on the year, like huge.
8: Well, Sonny Gray's going to start game 1. What's the rest rotation? Bullpen game. Okay, what about game 3? No, bullpen games game. every single game. Game 2, game 3, game 4, Sonny Gray, bullpen game. Every game could be a bullpen game, and the guys are fresh. Yeah, I got 9 guys that can go and give you an inning.
9: There you go.
8: All left-handed pitchers. Good luck, Yankees.
9: Never see the same guy twice.
8: Left-handed pitchers. I mean, really, that's a... It's an insane thing to think of how bad the Red Sox started this year. But hey, when you decide to be aggressive and you make moves, managerial wise, player wise, that's going to wake up a team. Hey, guess what? It works when stuff like that happens. And here they are now. They're going to going in. I'm telling you, this is a team that is primed for a run. If anybody else in the American League scared me, I would tell you. Right, the Yankees, they'd have to have Judge is everything to that lineup, especially in the playoffs, right? You've seen what they do with him. You've seen what they do without him. I mean, they made good moves at the deadline, but when you're missing the second best hitter in baseball, that's going to be a thing. And if he doesn't play, it's lights out, man. It could be the Red Sox in a sweep. You got to hope that, hey, can Schlittler go nine innings and pitch a shutout? And then Colt go nine innings and pitch a shutout? That's what you're hoping has to happen for the Yankees to win.
9: Well, the starters got healthy down the stretch. So, I mean, that is one piece that is at least evening things out. I'm just worried about the lineup. Do you have enough? Bellinger's back, Rice, and a couple others. But once again, no Stanton. And now Judge. We'll see when we next see him on a field. I mean, good Lord.
8: That really would be, think about for teams where sometimes the season goes so badly, but it's just such a horrendous series of outcomes that you need to just decompress. Cause you think about that. Okay. We're not going to have Judge. We lose the division to the Rays. We lose to the Red Sox. We got to watch them go to the World Series. Like that's like every Yankee fan's absolute nightmare.
9: Would it actually force change in New York? Yeah, the one thing with the Red Sox, not exactly playing really good baseball right now. A couple of wins over Kansas City, a win over Texas, one
8: but
9: over
8: I'm okay with
9: Tampa,
8: that.
9: But a bunch of L's. And here was an opportunity. I really needed a sweep out of you playing the Guardians. Look, and give me nothing.
8: They played so well for so long. There's nothing at stake here getting ready for the playoffs. They have, like we talked about, Crochet and Rafaela coming back. That's going to be a big lift right there. Hitting is, you know, they have a couple of mashers, but he's going to be a big deal. This is going to be a big instant shot of adrenaline, and watch the Red Sox go on a run. I'm telling you, man, just watch out.
9: You know what's great, though? We're watching a celebration, right, as the Rays dousing everybody in champagne and everybody's got their goggles and all. Meanwhile, we still have the Mets on. And the Angels.
8: Yeah.
9: So
8: yeah,
9: showing that we don't give up until this season is dead, man.
8: Well,
9: this season is absolutely dead, we're still watching.
8: Also, just like you like to say, hey, you can't play anybody but who's on the schedule.
9: That's it.
8: We can't watch sporting events but what's on television, right?
9: No, that's fair.
8: We can't make their other spot. This is who we're playing this week.
9: This is what we need to figure out.
8: This is what's on television.
9: We got to figure out how to have our own sports on television. I don't know if we can hook up a video game system so we can change up the matchups, but the Angels are playing, the Mets are playing, and look, we go 1-0 today.
8: 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After the champagne and his eyes have dried celebrating the Rays winning the AL East, he's got the night in sports with what's trending.
10: Brings me to a trivia question, by the way.
8: Oh, okay.
10: You might recall this very well, but you had mentioned that Drew Rasmus and the Rays winning pitcher as they clinched tonight had a no-hitter through six innings, and then the Yanks broke it up in seventh.
8: Yep.
10: We've had divisional play since 1969 in Major League Baseball. Can you name the only team that has clinched its division with a no-hitter?
8: It's clinched its division with a no-hitter.
10: Wow. I will give you a minute on that and come back to you on that.
8: Clinch its division with a no-hitter.
10: That is correct.
8: Got it. Okay.
10: Now, the Yankees stayed alive winning game one of this twin bill at Yankee Stadium 2-0 today over Tampa Bay, but the Rays clinched the AL East title tonight with a 6-1 win in New York. Drew Rasmussen wound up with 11 strikeouts in his 6 2/3 innings. He threw 114 pitches. Toronto at Baltimore was rained out. They'll play a doubleheader on Wednesday. Philadelphia at home with 3 8 beat Milwaukee 6-4, but the Brewers clinched a first-round bye in the NL playoffs with Atlanta's loss. Atlanta was beaten 4-0 at home by Cincinnati. In the AL Central, the White Sox are still a game back of the Cleveland Guardians, who won their 6th in a row, 3-2 at Boston with a run in the top of the 9th. The save to Cade Smith Smith his 40th. The Red Sox gave interim manager Chad Tracy a three-year contract. The White Sox were up 14-4 at Kansas City in the eighth, 14-11 the final. The Royals have lost five in a row. The Mets gave interim manager Andy Green a three-year deal. Mets reliever Devin Williams is off the injured list. Right now, the Mets are leading in the eighth inning, 6-3 at Texas. The Texas Rangers at 78-78 are alone in first in the AL West in this final week of the season. One game up on Houston. Now, Houston does hold the tiebreaker if it gets to that after the Sunday finale. Houston is winning tonight already, 4-0 at Seattle in the top of the third inning. The Diamondbacks barely hanging on, trying to get that last NL wildcard spot, but they're four games out with only six games left. Arizona is winning tonight at Colorado, 7-2 in the bottom of the seventh. Cubs and Marlins tied 2-2 in the bottom of the ninth. Padres at Dodgers scoreless bottom of the second. The Padres have won 13 of their last 14. The Dodgers activated Andy Pages and Roki Sasaki and due to activate Shohei Ohtani tomorrow. New York Giants quarterback Jackson Dart might need surgery after Monday night's knee injury. The Toronto Raptors gave Kawhi Leonard a two-year extension. WNBA, Indiana beat Minnesota 96-77. Caitlin Clark, 27 points. But Minnesota's young star Olivia Miles did not play due to a calf injury. She's averaging 20 points per game. Now our baseball trivia. Again, divisions have been around since 1969. Can you name the only team that clinched its division title with a no-hitter? Gentlemen?
8: Okay.
10: I can give clues if needed.
8: Give me the decade.
10: 1980s.
8: In the 80s? Okay. I should come up with this.
10: If I tell you the year, you will get it.
8: Okay, well, yeah. Okay, because then I'll know who was in the World Series all those years, so I'll know who won the division.
10: It was 1986. And remember, there's no wild card.
8: Oh, the scuffer! Scuffer, Mike Scott, that's right. Yes.
11: How about that?
8: Mike Scott.
10: Houston.
8: Scuffing that baseball all the way to the NLCS.
10: It got them the matchup of what turned out to be an absolute classic seven-game, well, would have been a seven-game NLCS against the Mets in 1986. In fact, that Game 6 clincher, the Mets advancing to the World Series, was voted one of the greatest games of the last 50 years by MLB Network.
8: The Mets were down 3-0 in the top of the ninth inning to the Astros, knowing that Mike Scott, who they couldn't beat because he scuffed the baseball, which is, I'm not saying anything, he was sitting there for Game 7, and I remember watching going, we're going to lose this game, we're going to lose Game 7, and then Lenny Dykstra hit a triple, and it was, they had a big rally and a big sacrifice fly, and we tied the game, and then we were going to win in extra innings, and then Billy Hatcher, it's a bleeping home run.
10: Tying
8: off the
10: in
8: foul
10: the 14th.
8: Pole, and I'm like, you've got to be kidding me. But
10: and then the big lead in the top of the 16th, barely hanging on the Mets in Houston in the bottom of the 16th. That was a classic.
8: Yeah, and Orozco gets the final strikeout and
10: throws up the glove, and
8: throws
10: then
8: the glove in the air.
10: The umpire steals the hat by the mound.
8: Yeah,
10: the Mets are celebrating.
8: Thank you, Steve-O.
11: Right, see, there you go.
8: Man,
11: See, I had Mike Witt, but I'm like, they didn't win anything.
8: Oh, no.
11: Because he had the late 84 perfect game,
8: Mike Witt
11: right?
8: Was great, and that could, that could be, he was still good in 86 too, because that was Red Sox Angels was 86.
11: There you go.
8: Exit out by DeFresca, exit Swollen Dome, Jason Smith, Mike Harmon live from the Fox Sports Radio studios. Coming up next, as I said, I have good news for just about every team with an injured quarterback. Is the team we're talking about next in that category?
11: No.
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0: 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You'll find today's full show and a best of version posted right after we get off the air. So, for most teams that are missing quarterbacks now that are hurt, trust me, everything is going to be fine. We talked about everything's going to be fine for the Giants. Their schedule is easy. They have the right head coach, a lot of young talent. And even though today brought bad news for the Bears, that now Tyson Bagent, the backup that everybody loves seeing play, as good as Caleb Williams is, Bears fans are like, yeah, we love Tyson Bagent just as much. One of the better backup quarterbacks in the NFL. Now in concussion protocol, he might not play on Monday night. Now, the good news is they have an extra day for him to get there. It's not known when he suffers. It could have been on the final play of the game. So they could go to Case Keenum. After that, it's Steve Fuller could wind up coming in.
1: This is Steve, and it's no wonder.
0: Bob Avellini might wind up playing a little bit.
1: I was going through a box of cards, found that Bob Avellini sitting in there today.
0: Vince Evans could be playing on Monday night.
1: Because the Raiders don't need him right now because they got Captain Kirk.
0: No. But look, again, I'm going to tell you this. The Bears will be fine. Caleb Williams' injury is not nearly what you thought it was, because if you just watched it, you thought the guy's never going to play again. He's screaming, I'm off the field, I'm a hero. Yeah, it's a hamstring, you're week to week. Okay, so he's probably going to miss this week. They're not going to rush him back. We talked about this yesterday. The Bears' offense is good. Yes, bad game against Brian Flores, but that's happened. We've seen that. Flores has the Bears' number.
1: He does that, sure.
0: And in the rain on Sunday, it happens. They can run the football. The Bears have a couple of running backs. They can just sledgehammer you with the ball. It's not going to be easy, and it's not like they have the 85 Bears defense, but maybe the defense is a little bit better than we thought it was week one. I'm not saying a lot, but a little bit better.
1: I take that game with a grain of salt based on the weather conditions. And look, they did hold them out of the red zone except for one appearance. So, I mean, that's something. But yeah,
0: it'll be a tough game Monday night, obviously, because you're getting Jalen Hurts. But the rest of the NFC North stinks, and never underestimate the power of, boy, are we in trouble? You're only in trouble if everybody else is good. The NFC North stinks. The Lions have problems. Defensively, they have problems. Minnesota is 2-0. It's smoke and mirrors. They should not be 2-0, right? Okay, the Bears missing their quarterback. I get it. I understand, right? I understand that. But Green Bay stinks. Green Bay is terrible and needed an act of God, meaning Jets, to win that game on Sunday, or they would be 0-2. They should be 0-2.
1: Sure.
0: The division's not great. No matter what happens, even if it's this Sunday, if they lose Monday night, the Bears are going to, no one's running away in that division. No one's going to get out with a 7-game win streak. No, everybody's got problems. The Bears can still win a couple of games here, relying on your running game. You can do that. Trust me, everything is still fine for the Bears. Williams, I would say he'll miss one game. They're not going to play him this week, even if it looks like he's ready. They'll let him go, and it'll be another week, but that's fine. Even if it's a couple more weeks in that again, the division is bad. No one's running away. Buddy, you're fine. The era of good feeling is still here for your Bears.
1: Oh, no, there's still lots of problems, but in this particular case, it was... Like, I can call it what it is, right? Flores had him in a blender, called a great game. Weather conditions, obviously, you had several balls dropped. You had opportunities. Should have still won the game, right? Your rookie tight end has innumerable fails. Loveland as a blocker. That's why he doesn't stay in the block.
0: Yeah.
1: How'd that last play
0: of the game go with Colton Loveland having a block?
1: Yeah, not good.
0: Hey guys, I don't know if you know this. I don't block. It's like when a player would come to me in soccer and I would say, listen, something happens or players coming out here. I need you to go play defense for this quarter. Oh, I haven't played defense in years. Okay, I need you to go play defense because there's nobody else. I need you to go play. Yeah, but I don't do that. No, I need you to go do it. Yeah, I don't block. I need you to block on this play. Yeah, but I don't block. I catch the ball. I catch the ball.
1: Yeah, there's a question of whether there should have been an unnecessary roughness penalty on that game-ending sack, but that's neither here nor there. It's not called. But it's the idea of run game, right? DeAndre Swift, game one, very decisive. And they did what they wanted. Game two, he's back to dancing in the hole. And it's like, no, just get your yard or two and move on. And then the obvious fumble, right? Because they had their opportunities. You know, you have a huge fumble there. We talk about the Roush inability to catch the ball and hold on to it in the red zone from Bagent, all of that. But now you're looking at potentially Case Keenum on Monday night, a guy who hasn't taken a meaningful snap in several weeks. I get your point.
2: Steve
1: cannibalism.
2: Fuller, number four.
1: I run
2: Steve
1: like lightning.
2: Fuller.
1: And I pass like thunder. I go back to the Super Bowl shuffle. No, I get that. I like that cannibalization, and nobody's running away and hiding. Still, this is a squad where they've got a little bit of hand-wringing, and you might have tried to outsmart the room.
2: I need you to trust me. The era of good feeling is still
1: no,
2: here.
1: No, you take everybody
2: you're
1: up, and
2: okay.
1: then they end up getting guillotined
2: there's teams
1: at the
2: that,
1: end.
2: There's
1: hey,
2: teams that's
1: Lions,
2: not going to be
1: great.
2: Okay.
1: Chop.
2: No, there's teams that's not going to be okay. Your team, it will be okay. Trust me. It'll be fine.
1: Yeah, I got lots to say on the Caleb Williams stuff, too, because... media folks are a bunch of dopes and the fans with them. Although
2: exit,
1: that Pope healing him was pretty good.
2: Exit Swollen Dome. Coming up next, are there better days ahead for one Super Bowl contender in really hard times? Fox. We
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1: The Tampa Bay Rays clinch the AL East title and a number one seed tonight with a 6-1 victory at the Yankees. Toronto at Baltimore rained out. Philadelphia with 3 runs bottom of the 8th beat Milwaukee 6-4, but Milwaukee clinched a first round bye with an Atlanta loss. Cleveland won its 6th straight game, 3-2 at Boston with a run top of the 9th. White Sox held on 14-11 at Kansas City. The Mets gave interim manager Andy Green a 3-year deal. The Red Sox gave interim manager Chad Tracy a 3-year contract. Mets are leading 6-3 at Texas, bottom of the 9th. Houston ahead 4-0 at Seattle, top of the 4th. Cubs tied 2-2, bottom of the 10th against the Marlins. Diamondbacks lead top of the 9th, 7-2 at the Rockies. And in LA, it's the Dodgers, 4-0 in the 4th over the San Diego Padres. New York Giants quarterback Jackson Dart might need surgery after Monday night's knee injury, reportedly worse than they expected. I'm Steve DeSager.
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2: 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Again, that's Jason Smith Show. 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Comment away whether you agree or disagree. 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So, we got John Paul Morosi coming up in about 20 minutes. No shortage of huge baseball stories to get to. Aaron Judge's injury, the injuries with the Dodgers, Ohtani coming back, Paul Skeens in the World Baseball Classic.
1: Ooh, because you know how JP loves him some World Baseball Classic.
2: Yeah.
1: Now Skeens is throwing mud at it.
2: But one of the biggest stories in the NFL this year, and we have big stuff about the quarterback in a minute, but

0: you know, because the Chargers and the Jets were the same franchises, just 3,000 miles apart, right? So I got Charger shirt. And I didn't realize this, but apparently I'd been missing this now for months.
1: For months.
0: Right.
1: So, which means your daughter stole it?
0: Yeah, no, I no.
1: Like, that's
0: no,
1: how things always operated in my house. I know when stuff would disappear. Here, Dad, here's a bunch of shirts I stole.
0: I know when she takes stuff that was mine. Oh, where's, I know where this is. I know whose closet it's in. But, like, I didn't realize that I couldn't find this shirt forever. And I like to wear it because it fits, like I said, I like it. And we came back today. My wife and I come back from running errands, and I come back in to the house, and all of a sudden, sitting on the couch, dusty, dirty, with the stuff on it, is my Charger shirt. And I go, Zoe, where was this? And she goes, oh, the remote control fell in between the couch cushions. So I had to move the couch to get it because it was one of the, you know, felt, okay. I could hear it hit the ground. So she pulled it out, and this shirt was stuck. Not under the ground. It was stuck between like the bottom of the couch and the side. Because we have a couch where you have the chair that reclines, and then you have the middle where there's the drinks, and then you have another chair. So down at the bottom, in between the chair and the inside where the drinks are, that's where the shirt was. I go, so what happened to you? So I pulled it out. It's your shirt. I go, yes, this is my shirt.
1: So now that you try to hit the rewind machine, because your recall on a lot of things is pretty incredible. We were going back into deep dives, you and Steve DeSager, of moments in baseball games from 1986.
0: You were reliving them
1: in your mind, like you were on a mind meld and you were watching the same screen. It was,
0: well, it's like the NLCS.
1: It was encouraging and terrifying. Yeah. So let's go back in a moment. Like, were you celebrating something in a game so you had to rip your shirt off and put it around your head like a helicopter?
0: I don't know
1: Were you just hot and bothered watching some Mets highlights in the or a Knicks big win back in January or February that you had to get your shirt off? I mean, what are we doing here?
0: What I'm thinking it probably was I was on watching TV. I got hot. I took the shirt off, and somehow it wound up under in the bottle, like, and I didn't
1: silk stockings reruns late night.
0: I like shove it all the way. It's too hot to sleep. Silk stockings, Mitzi capture, Rob Estes, right? Like, I how did it get all the way down? I have no idea, but it came out. I'm like, okay, so first I said, okay, I'm doing laundry because I want to wear this shirt today. And so now I did laundry and I'm wearing it and it looks great and I'm okay.
1: No, it
0: so
1: does now, fit you well, I would
0: so
1: say.
0: Now
1: yeah, no,
0: I've got like- my Charger shirt back. They're going to start winning now. I think that's what it was. I didn't have the shirt. They started out 0-2. They've been absolutely terrible in all phases of the game. But I didn't have my Charger shirt. So now I got the Charger shirt. And now I think winning will continue for the Chargers.
1: The playbook and execution look dusty.
0: Yes.
1: Rusty.
0: Dusty. Yeah.
1: Kind of useless.
0: Stains on it.
1: Yeah,
0: sure.
1: No, not good at all.
0: Yeah. What is that? Is that some sort of, is that some sort of cheese product that's on there?
1: Yeah, because you need to wash the stank off of what you've seen the last 2 weeks.
0: Yeah. No, so I put this in with just like another shirt and a pair of shorts. I'm washing this now. I want to wear it tonight. I'm wearing it tonight. My Chargers t-shirt. I'm wearing it.
1: Because it's funny, you know, when we do this, as we've done this on Fox Sports Radio, you and I for years, we watch how quickly the court of public opinion can swing.
0: Yeah.
1: And it's
0: real fast.
1: Like, really fast. Yeah. Like, Justin Herbert was everybody's golden child.
0: Yeah. Yeah.
1: A couple of weeks ago, ha ha ha, Madison Beer. She's going to have the same effect that Haley Steinfeld's had on Josh Allen, and look how brilliant he's been. And then in 2 weeks, everybody hates her.
0: Yeah. Oh,
1: I just still don't know what she does or did or whatever. Yeah. But they don't like her, and the short-lived love affair of Justin Herbert.
0: Yeah. No, that's over.
1: Yeah, it's gone.
0: That's over.
1: Just like gone.
0: Well, that's where that's back, gone. Back, gone. You want something big for this year, right? Chargers have been terrible. Is it all on Justin Herbert? No, but enough of it when you're the quarterback and you're getting paid and you have been terrible the first 2 weeks. Yeah. This is what's at stake for the Chargers this year. If it's a bad year and they wind up picking really high in the draft, this is Justin Herbert's last year as the Chargers quarterback.
1: Ooh, now there's a take.
0: He is someplace else next year if it's a bad year for the Chargers. Why? How many years has he been there now? It's been a while. He hasn't really been great in like 5 years. He's been very good. He's been, at his best, he's been very good.

0: But now here's another year with Jim Harbaugh where he's not quite living up to expectations. You brought in the quarterback guru that's going to unlock him in Mike McDaniel. That hasn't worked so far. The Chargers are going to get to a point in the offseason where they have to say, we've gone as far as we can with Justin Herbert. We've seen the best of him, and it's not good enough. And the clock is going to start ticking on Jim Harbaugh, too. And what's a better way to do it while he still has, hey, everybody loves Harbaugh with the Chargers. He's the guy who's bringing in the attitude. He's brought in a lot of talent. This is a loaded Chargers roster. While he still has that juice, it's going to be time to move on to another quarterback. We've gone as far as we can. This is an incredibly talented Chargers team. There's not anything the Chargers need. So if they falter, it's a bad year for Justin Herbert. He's somewhere else because he is eminently available for many teams who are going to say, well, he's only getting paid $37, $40 million a year because now that's a bargain. 5 years ago it wasn't. Now it's a bargain. 2 years left before the opt-out? Yeah, we can make a trade. We can trade a couple of draft picks whatever we want for Justin Herbert. We think we can make him back into that guy that he was really good. We're not taking a chance on somebody in the draft. He's still 28 years old. But the Chargers have seen the best of him for a long time, and it's still not quite good enough. And if it's a bad year, it's going to be someone's got to get the blame. Ain't going to be Harbaugh. Ain't going to be McDaniel. It's going to be Herbert because Herbert's been bad. If he has a lights out year and the Chargers don't win, okay, it's different, but he has been bad. He is playing for his future in LA and he likes being Chargers quarterback Justin Herbert, right? He likes that. He's a big star here. He'd be someone that, okay, now you're cutting your NFL life in half. If you have to go play for another team because you're only getting a couple of years. He's actually following on the Carson Wentz path in the NFL, which is not great because you went from, hey, Carson Wentz, terrific with the Eagles. He was, but then stuff happened. He lost his job. Then he goes to another team and suddenly he's a backup. He's still playing in the league. Like, this is the path that Justin Herbert is on. And if the Chargers have a bad year, he's going to be the guy that is going to be come down as responsible for it because the Chargers will find a way to move on from him. And also, with all the quarterbacks in the draft this year, if they're picking high enough, yeah, we like our guy. I'm sure Jim Harbaugh's in his office every day going, can I find a way to make a trade for J.J. McCarthy too? I can get McCarthy. I can get Dante Moore. Because if you're picking high, this is the year to go get a quarterback. Are you really going to say, no, no, no, we want one more year with Justin Herbert before we go looking for a quarterback? If there's a lot this year and you're picking high, this is the time to go get that quarterback. Herbert will still have enough interest in the rest of the league where someone will take a shot on him for a couple of years. But if it's bad, the Chargers will move on from him after this season.
1: What's interesting is, you know, coming into the year, this is where you and I differed. I didn't love the roster up and down. Losing your center before game one obviously doesn't help, and a retooled interior offensive line. The thing I like with Herbert is after the first game, he actually popped off a little. It's like we haven't really seen that too much in his history. And he's one of those guys, if you play the whose voice is it game, I don't know that there's oftentimes you have a quarterback or someone of that profile that you'd be like, yeah, I'm not sure who that is talking to me. Mm-hmm. But you look at the roster, you've got the receiving core and Ladd McConkey, and this was supposed to be Mike McDaniel. So right now he's looking around going, hey, you're screwing me by not being able to execute because this was supposed to be my fast track to being a head coach again right here because yeah. I've got you to bring the best out of you. Now, at some point, and I don't know if they can still do this, remember the old drill, if you fumbled multiple times, they duct tape a ball to your hands?
0: Oh, yeah.
1: Well, Marion Hampton needs kind of that going on right now.
0: Yeah.
1: Because he is absolutely killing them by not being able to hold on to the football.
0: Look, everything is bad.
1: Everything's gone bad
0: for the Chargers.
1: Quentin Johnston playing for a contract, you wouldn't know it.
0: Everything is bad.
1: Trey Harris has moments, but consistency, and Ladd McConkey, he's banged up, right? The hospital ball from week one.
0: But how many years can you say, oh, no, Justin Herbert's going to turn back into a star? How many years can you say that, right?
1: No.
0: And I get that life can always be worse, but are you trying to stay competitive or are you trying to win the Super Bowl? And every year, the Chargers do great things to their roster. They do a great job drafting, free agency. They bring in what they need. Last year, the offensive line injuries absolutely torpedoed their season, but eventually it's going to be, we may need something else. We got to get something else out of quarterback.
1: Last year, he played really well behind a makeshift offensive line. But because you didn't win overall, you get no credit for it.
0: Right. But if this is your off season to get a quarterback because you're drafting really high, you kind of have to do that. It's like when the Bears were faced with that decision of, well, we just watched Justin Fields run for 1,000 yards. Do we go draft a quarterback number one overall, or do we re-sign Justin Fields? And obviously that was the absolute right decision.
1: Hey, Justin Fields is going to show up in one of those packages in the backfield for the Chiefs at some point. They're going to have some trickeration.
0: Yeah. We got to get Kenneth Walker a break. So you're going to run a couple of plays here. So it's going to be not quite that kind of situation, but the same thing of, hey, we've gone as far as we can with Herbert. What can we do? Can we get better? Can we kind of do a hard relaunch with a younger quarterback? And Harbaugh's going to say, okay, this is going to buy me more time to win. Because I don't know how many more years he would have to win if it's him and Justin Herbert joined at the hip.
1: Hey, there's billboards on the 405. Super Chargers. Mm-hmm. And then a bunch of accident attorneys.
0: Yeah,
1: and
0: yeah,
1: then a casino.
0: Yeah.
1: Telling me that 38 special or whatever's playing out.
0: Every time you say that, I just think of Berman on NFL primetime when he would, the Chargers playing in San Diego, and he would be announcing the 4 o'clock highlight, and the Chargers would be coming from behind to play a game, winning a game, and they would throw a touch, and he would go, San Diego Superchargers, and it's Dan Fouts, another completion, or it's Stan Humphries to Tony Martin, San Diego Superchargers.
1: Now, don't you want to go back to the 70s? Like, if you had the opportunity and you're hanging out with Doctor Strange and the crew to go a little time travel, go see Berman in the discos of the 70s.
0: Oh, sure. Yeah.
1: Big collars and singing the San Diego. Hey, play that one.
0: And instead of, it would be this, and DJ, I'm not feeling well. I have a Saturday night fever. If you could play that song, DJ. And then I get older, and then I'm sitting next to TJ, so it kind of works. Hey, you know, like Anita Ward, you can ring my bell if you need to.
1: I'm sorry, America. And all of our
0: it doesn't have to be
1: listeners intergalactically.
0: It doesn't have to be in the winter, spring, or fall. I can meet you in MacArthur Park in the summer, TJ.
1: Someone left the cake out in the rain, and I just sent us down a bad path. I'm sorry.
0: Oh, this 0-2 start for the Chargers, like the Bee Gees sang, a tragedy for Jim Harbaugh.
1: Tragedy! One of the most underrated Bee Gees songs.
0: With no one coming to games at SoFi now to support the other team, you have to ask the Chargers fans, how deep is your love for this team going forward, TJ?
1: What's Jean-Paul Morosi got to say to all of this?
0: Oh, Jason Smith, Mike Harmon, live from the Fox Sports Radio studios. So get ready. Justin Herbert playing for his Chargers life. 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The crown is yours. Judge, Otani, the Red Sox, an under 500 division winner. 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

0: the division rival Kansas City Chiefs the following week. 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
0: 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He is on Twitter, at John Morosi. He is the Pope, John Paul Morosi. What's happening, bud? How are you?
2: Do you know, I know you know, but I'll repeat it for everyone's benefit, that by this time next week, we will already be 1 full day into postseason baseball. It is here, my friends. It is here where we are going to be talking wild card series. And, oh, I can already hear it. The lamenting that, oh, my goodness, we're going to have Red Sox, Yankees in the first round, and then one of those teams is going to get knocked out. And then they're going to have to, the team that wins is going to have to play Tampa Bay. And oh my goodness, what's going to befall the American League East? To which I say, the current playoff format is genius. I love it. And you're going to get drama right away. We're going to have a Red Sox-Yankees game. We'll be ending right about now, 1 week from now. I cannot wait for it.
0: John Paul, I got news for you. We talked about this early in the show. This is a no good, very bad day for the Yankees that's about to get worse. Right? No Aaron Judge, maybe for the first round of the playoffs. We found that out earlier today. We watched the Rays beat them to clinch the AL East. Now you're looking at a first round series against the Red Sox. That's a team that's pretty built to handle the Yankee bats without Aaron Judge. I got to be honest, John Paul, if I'm looking for an American League team right now to go to the World Series, the teams in the West are terrible. I'm not believing in the teams in the Central. I would take the Red Sox right now to go on a run. They're going to get a couple of big players back soon. Crochet is on his way back, right? We know they're going to get a couple of guys here, a couple of pitchers that are going to be able to come out of the bullpen. It's going to be a big, big run for the Red Sox here, which is really the worst nightmare for the Yankees.
2: You know what? I accept that premise. I agree. I am worried about Aaron Judge not being there, but in fairness, the Yankees have put together a pretty good year without Aaron Judge available for most of it. So, and they do have the front runner right now, at least for Cy Young in Schlittler. There, I do like their run prevention is excellent. Their pitching is excellent, I do think, and this point has been made. I can't remember who I heard make it today, but it's a really good one that the Red Sox do have a lot of lefty pitching. And of course, without Judge, you're even more susceptible to good lefty pitching. And Crochet, to your point, I don't know how often we will see him pitch in the first round, but he would be a bullpen option for you, maybe in game one and then maybe in game three. But again, it's a short series. But you're right. It's the Red Sox have some really good lefties, including that guy at the end of the game, who's probably going to be a Hall of Famer. So it's not a good matchup. It is not a good matchup. And I think for all the reasons that you're mentioning, the Red Sox are not exactly afraid going into Yankee Stadium, with the Yankees, of course, having the home field advantage in that particular series. So I agree with much of what you're saying. I do think that the Guardians are a more formidable team than they have been. I realized 2 years ago they ran up against the Yankees in the ALCS, and it wasn't much of a contest. I think they're a better team now. I really do, with a little bit more pitching. So I've got the Guardians being more of a threat, but I share your concerns right now about the Yankees. And wouldn't it be wild if it came down to it and it was Tampa Bay against the Red Sox in a division series, and then the winner of that, of course, would become the likely favorite in the ALCS. That is how I see it playing out. Right now, I would predict, you're talking me into this, Jason, I would predict the Red Sox to beat the Yankees in round one.
1: And that's where they all lose to the White Sox.
2: Hey, listen.
1: Every last one of them.
2: So here's a thought. Do the White Sox, I'm going to ask you this question, do the White Sox have to win the division for this to be considered, Mike, a successful, extraordinary bounce back year? Or is just making the playoffs enough? Or have they already made it a season to remember, even if they somehow fall short?
1: Yeah, I would say this, that at this point, the injury to Caleb Williams means that the White Sox need to be that much better, and they need to finish this thing off. So we had the, you know, obviously Murakami struggled down the stretch, home run tonight. They hang on to beat the Royals, and then they have the Rockies to finish, JP. But, yeah, I think folks are all in because you're never promised another one.
2: Right. And by the way, speaking of teams that have some momentum going right now, I am happy to report here live on Fox Sports Radio, Mookie Betts has doubled again. And Mookie is back.
1: He's been on fire.
2: He is back. And so here's the thing about the Dodgers. They're obviously a better team with Shohei, obviously. That would be it'd be absurd to suggest otherwise. But they have done significant work in the month of September without him, as we see Freddie Freeman knocking Mookie Betts with a base hit of his own. So it's now a 5-0 lead for the Dodgers. And Shohei comes back tomorrow. Where's he going to bat? I mean, in my opinion, this Mookie-Freddie partnership at the top is too good. I would honestly move Shohei down a little bit. I know that's not what probably he would like to have be the case, but let's be honest here. Shohei, because of the injuries and just the general taxing of this year because he's been trying to pitch and hit at the same time, he has not been running the bases like he did 2 years ago in the 50-50 year. He is no longer this perpetual stolen base threat. This is now the domain of PCA, for example. So I would bat Shohei a little bit lower. I know you haven't asked the question, but I'm just kind of going there right now.
0: No, it's going. I'm tweeting this out right now, John Paul. Hang on. John Paul Morosi, MLB Network. Shohei should bat ninth.
1: I like that he sideswiped him with the PCA reference while you were at it. So that was good. Yeah.
2: And again, this is not Morosi, colon, drop Shohei in lineup. It's not like if you bat
1: that's pretty good, though. I like that.
2: You're not being demoted, okay? This is not a demotion. This is... Oh, I'm about to utter a word that's just dripping with a little sarcasm here. It's optimization. We are optimizing. It's a little bit of tech speak there for you. Optimization. We're going to tech speak. We're going to optimize it there. I think this team now they're hitting well. They're producing runs. The at bats are connected again. There was a couple weeks ago where I was like, man, I don't know if I'm feeling the Dodgers, but now I am, and they're getting healthier. Sasaki's in the game right now. He's pitching well. They're back. Everybody that thought they were going to just be able to, we just glide past the Dodgers this season, I don't think so.
0: From John Paul Morosi, MLB Network, Shohei should platoon at DH with Teoscar Hernandez.
2: He should platoon at DH with Yasiel Puig.
1: There you go.
0: You know what?
1: I'm going to say, Teoscar's at...
2: Remember, like, 13 years ago when Puig showed up, and basically he was the most talked about player in baseball for like 5 solid months.
1: Absolutely.
0: Yeah.
1: And he signed that big
2: referendum on how you felt about the game. What do you got on 66? Oh, either you liked him or you didn't like him, but there were a lot of conversations going on, and yet that year for the Dodgers, Hanley Ramirez was probably even more important than Puig. But I digress. Well, we have talked about the 2013 Dodgers enough right now.
0: All right, now, we have to get to this, John Paul, because this is a... Look, we haven't seen it. We really could see it, okay? Now, the Mets beat the Rangers tonight. Okay, the Mets beat the Rangers. The Rangers are in first place in the AL West. Their record is 78-79. This is not the middle of August where a bunch of teams are still hanging around 500. We are in the final week of the regular season, and someone can win the AL West with an under 500 record. Like, that could actually really happen, John Paul.
2: It could. And I remember that a few weeks ago I promised you that would not happen, and it looks like I might be wrong. You've done a very good job. See, everyone, this is why Jason and Mike are such great friends of mine and why I've been on the show for so long. They both know that I said, don't worry, America. Don't worry. You will not be ashamed at the American League West. There will be a winning team in that division for you to rally behind to the entire I say this to the entire like Southwest and West. You will have one of yours will redeem the quality and caliber of your division. And here they go, just struggling to the finish. I don't even know what to say. This division, three of the five teams have let go of their president of baseball operations within the last 3 months. So there's a lot happening there. And even against that backdrop, how could you not take advantage of that? Seattle Mariners. This is the fault of the Mariners, the team that I pick every year. And so, indirectly, it's my fault. On behalf of all baseball pundits, I apologize. This is my fault. And yet, I still think, I still do trust in Skip Schumacher and the Rangers a little more than I trust the Astros. Even though the Astros have Yordan, I believe that the Rangers will finish at least 81-81, and that will redeem the integrity of the American League West.
1: John Palmerosi with us, as he is every week here at the Jason Smith Show with Mike Harmon, Fox Sports Radio, at John Morosi. Leave out the H because mom said so. JonMorosi, MLB Network, covers all sports for us. We'll get to his Lions pick in a moment. But JP, one of the Major League Baseball's biggest stars, cut to the quick on your beloved World Baseball Classic, Paul Skene, saying that's It's all WBC's fault that I have no velocity.
2: The WBC has now re-entered the chat, okay? And as all the kids are saying. But here's the thing. Dylan Cease just had a significant drop in velocity. He didn't pitch in the WBC. So, I mean, I don't doubt that getting ready for the season early was certainly an element in why Paul has struggled. Again, he has had diminished velocity much longer than Cease has, if I'm being fair. But I do think it's a real concern. It has been a real concern. The other co-ace for Team USA was Scooble, and about 6 weeks after that, he had to have a bone chip removed, but that was already going on before everything started. So what I'll say is this. This affirms the reality that it's a hard thing to get pitchers to buy into this thing and to pitch in it, at least for Team USA. Other countries seem to not have quite as much of a struggle, but the American pitchers, it is an obstacle. And to get them to buy in is real. Now, the next time we have a major international tournament, fingers crossed, it'll be the Olympics in the middle of the season, and there won't be any of those issues that they'll be ready to go and they'll all pitch, hopefully. But the next time this comes around, let's say 2029, there will probably be some pitchers that take a second look. And that's basically where we've always been with this. But what the difference between now and, let's say, 2009 is that the tournament is so much bigger now. It's so popular. Everybody around the world now has bought in. The sponsorship's off the charts. So you can't stop the tournament, but is it fair for the U.S. to potentially revise their ideas about what their rotation could look like? Yeah, I think that's totally fair. Paul Skene saying that this is that he believes the WBC is part of the reason why he has diminished velocity, that is not the death knell for the WBC. It's just not. It might dissuade a few more pitchers from participating next time, maybe even including Paul Skene's. I hope that's not the case, but if it does, they'll find other guys to do it, and the tournament will continue to be one of the great spectacles that we have seen in international sport the last decade plus.
0: He's on Twitter at John Morosi. That is at John Morosi. Now, real quick, John Paul, the pressure is on you. Your Lions, my Jets. What's the score this week?
2: All right. So the Lions, as you know, they're 1-1. As you well know, I thought they were a little bit outclassed by Buffalo, but they're a better team than the Jets. And so I've got Detroit 31. I'm going a number I don't pick very often.
0: No.
2: Detroit 31, Jets 24. I've got Detroit 31-24 for the Jets.
0: Celebrity picker of the Detroit Lions.
1: There it is.
0: John Palmerosi. A big week for the Lions. We will see when we speak next week.
1: You got up to 31 on you.
0: Yeah, he's not, he 31, usually 24, 27, John Paul.
2: So
0: yeah.
2: I have gone, you correctly referenced the fact that I try to cover sports that are not just baseball. Back-to-back weekends, I saw a significant college football sporting contest. I saw Michigan-Oklahoma, followed by Notre Dame-Michigan State. Two great cathedrals of college football. Michigan Stadium, Notre Dame Stadium, loved them both. Two great experiences, but now I'm back to my natural habitat. A little bit of baseball now for the month of October.
0: Buddy, as always, outstanding. We'll talk to you next week as we are breaking down the playoffs.
2: Love it, my friends. I'll be there. It'll be a great way to cap off night one. Tuesday is night one, the wild card run. You call me and we'll have this conversation. And if I'm wrong in anything I say, then this was all just off the record.
1: There you go. To the millions and millions. Wipe their brains like Men in Black.
0: There goes John Paul Morosi. It was just for entertainment purposes.
1: Well, absolutely,
0: only.
1: Yeah.
0: Time out to find out what's trending in the wide world of sports. From a guy who's lived his life for entertainment purposes only, it's Steve DeSager.
3: You mentioned the AL West, that there could be, realistically, this is the last week of the season, a team under 500 winning that division. A bit of a trivia question for you. What is the worst record by a division champion? We mentioned last hour, divisions have existed in Major League Baseball since 1969. Houston's winning right now. If they win tonight, the record would be up to 78-79, and that would tie for first place with Texas because the Mets have won in Texas 6-3. Houston's ahead 4-0 at Seattle, top of the sixth. All time, for a division champion, what is the worst win-loss record in baseball?
0: Well, we've never had somebody do it under 500.
3: Correct.
0: So I would have to say, am I going to go with, I don't think anybody's actually been at 500. Am I going to say 82-80 or 83-79? I'll say 83-79.
3: Boy, you are so close.
0: Was it?
3: The Willie Mays Mets of 73 had a rainout and they didn't make it up. So I think it was 82-79. But the Padres of 2005, 82-80.
0: Whoa!
3: The only team in the NL West that year that finished over 500. The Dodgers lost 91 games in 2005 with a starting rotation, I looked it up, of Brad Penny, Derek Lowe, Jeff Weaver, and Odalis Perez. But the Padres, and this has to do with this week, 2005, they won the West and made the playoffs, and then 2006, they won the West and made the playoffs. In the Padres' history, they also have existed since 1969. That had been the only time they actually made the postseason 2 years in a row until these last 2 years. So the Padres, with a magic number of two, are about to get a wild card this week. And for the first time in franchise history, make the postseason 3 years in a row. Top of the 12th inning at Wrigley Field, Chicago, the Marlins lead the Cubs now 5-2. It's the Astros 4-0 in the sixth at Seattle. And at Dodger Stadium, L.A. 5-0 over the Padres with one two-out hit after another. And it's an all-bullpen game for the Dodgers. Edwin Diaz, just including a couple of strikeouts, got three outs to finish off the top of the fifth. Right before that, Roky Sasaki, just activated, pitched a scoreless fourth inning. Arizona, hanging on by fingernails, 7-2 winners at Colorado. Diamondbacks started the night four games out of the final NL wildcard spot with only six games left. Cleveland won it six straight. White Sox won again. White Sox still one game back in the AL Central. Philadelphia beat Milwaukee with three runs bottom of the eighth, 6-4, but Milwaukee clinched a first-round bye with the Atlanta loss. Braves beaten at home 4-0 by Cincinnati. Ronald Acuna of Atlanta left after fouling a ball off his leg. It is a bruise. Toronto at Baltimore rained out, doubleheader tomorrow. Tampa Bay and the Yankees split a doubleheader, but the Rays win tonight, clinches the AL East title. 6-1 in New York was the final. They clinch a one seed as well, and Drew Rasmussen, the winning pitcher, had a no-hitter through six. He pitched 6 2/3. Two quarterback items from the NFL. Giants QB Jackson Dart might need surgery after Monday night's knee injury, and Bears quarterback Tyson Bagent is in concussion protocol, and Caleb Williams is likely unavailable this weekend with his hamstring injury. Quarterback Case Keenum might start on Monday. Toronto Raptors gave Kawhi Leonard a two-year extension. Back to you.
0: Thank you, Steve-O. Coming up next, believe it or not, what Super Bowl contender is everybody still sleeping on? That's next. Jason and Mike. Fox.
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15: Yeah!
14: As we turn the page on week two and get into week three in the NFL, you know, something we had a tiny conversation on last night really started to blow up earlier today. And it's shocking because I'm shocked that what we said was met with such shock.
15: Okay.
14: So we were talking about, you know, looking at the best teams in the NFL the first 3 weeks. And in the AFC, you got a lot of contenders, right? You have the Bills look fantastic. The Bengals have looked fantastic.
15: Defense coming to play, baby.
14: The new look Charger. Yeah. The new look Charger. The new look Chiefs. The new look Chargers are terrible. The new look Chiefs, right? So you have a few teams.
15: Yeah, yeah.
14: In the NFC, there's nobody who's been more impressive than the Seahawks, and they've done it without their starting quarterback and without their starting running back. I don't know that everybody isn't sleeping on the Super Bowl champions who, let's face it, may make it a boring NFL season because they should be in the Super Bowl again. Like, that's how good they are, right? The defense is still that good. You can lose your quarterback. You still don't know who's going to run the football, right? You thought, what are we going to do? Who's going to be our guy? Who? Doesn't matter. Doesn't matter.
15: Well, the guy that ran this week.
14: We'll get a Packers cast off to show up and gain 95 yards for us.
15: They probably wish they had him hanging around right now.
14: They can do everything. And because it's the Seahawks and it's not a ton of star power and it's Sam Darnold, yeah, I don't know. But Drew Lock shows up cold off the bench game one, wins the game. Goes for 303 touchdowns in game two. It's a workmanlike week 12, really good team versus really bad team win they had over the Arizona Cardinals. And Jacoby Brissett didn't even throw for 100 yards. Like, I think everybody is sleeping on just how good the Seahawks are. Yes, other teams have had good starts, right? The 49ers are 2-0. Yeah, see me in week 10, week 11 for the 49ers with their vets and see if they're still standing. But, like, the Seahawks, they're so good everywhere. And just to think about how they've done, they haven't even batted an eye, haven't even played a real, really close game by missing two of their biggest guns. And it doesn't matter. JSN still has a big day. Game two with Drew Lock. Not a lot of reps, not a lot of anything. Doesn't matter. Looks like he's been catching passes from Drew Lock for the past 5 years. Like, that's how good Seattle is. And it could just make everything really boring in the NFC, where at the end it's like, wow, here's the Seahawks in the Super Bowl again, and they should be there. The way they are right now, week two, like, they overwhelmingly, they're the best team in the NFC.
15: Well, we trust what the defense brings to bear, and I think part of the argument and discussion is just, we expected them to be good, and they're good. There's no juice to it, right? I mean, you look at that opener against New England, even with a couple of defensive starters out, right? No Emenwori, didn't matter, right? They did a great job of keeping the Patriots at bay. Of course, losing A.J. Brown in that game, I would have loved to seen how that plays out, but we got what we got, right? And ultimately, they forced Drake May into a fourth quarter that will live in infamy in terms of how bad that was, because, you know, Boston Sports Radio the next day was, is this the guy? Look at the last five games he's played. He's terrible. It's like, well, maybe not. Maybe you had that one, number one, and then he gets hurt. But you look at what Drew Lock did. He had the one big play to JSN. Okay, that's the fire starter. Big week this week. But I think the fact that they don't get more run is that we've seen John Schneider do this. He puts together a great squad. They're not a bunch of flashy guys that are looking for, you know, highlights. I don't know any commercials that star any of these guys, right? So it's not like they're out front and peacocking coming off the Super Bowl win. The one guy that got the juice is now running the ball for Kansas City.
14: Yeah.
15: Everybody else just goes about
14: their
15: business.
14: They've replaced him pretty easy, right? They still don't have Zach Charbonnet, right?
15: Like,
14: it was
15: Wilson
14: still
15: had a big game.
14: Yeah. Jadarian Price, he's going to be the big star, big fantasy sleeper. Well, okay, he was a guy week one. No. Wilson week two.
15: Well, we got two guys.
14: Wait a minute. Yeah, now we got another guy. Oh, okay. And again, and the guy that's going to take the lion's share of the carries is still not healthy, and still they're winning.
15: But that's just it, right? They're the second favorite in the NFC for the Super Bowl and have been all along. So from a betting purpose, people are on board. From a, how do you get excited about a team? They're not flashy.
14: How do people not get that they are so far ahead of everybody else? Like, you put them on the field with the 49ers right now, even Drew Lock would dice them up and they would win this game.
15: Look at you.
14: Whew.
15: Drew Lock, Truther. Want to buy some rookie cards?
14: No.
15: 2019. I got a couple for you. A couple of nice, shiny prism cards. Come on now.
14: Exit out by the Fresca. Exit Swollen Dome. Jason Smith, Mike Harmon, live from the Fox Sports Radio Studios. Coming up next, got another big story out of the NFL. This is Fox.
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0: here's what you need to know.
1: The Houston Astros lead 5-0 at Seattle going to the seventh inning. Texas has already lost 6-3 at home against the Mets. Houston and Texas could be tied for first in the AL West after tonight, and the regular season ends this Sunday. In the AL Central, Cleveland won its sixth straight game, and the Guardians are still one up on the White Sox, who held on 14-11 at Kansas City. By the way, Miami has just won in 12 innings at the Cubs, 8-2. In the AL East, the Rays clinched the division title tonight and a number one seed, beating the Yankees 6-1 in New York. And the Yankees think Aaron Judge will miss the wildcard playoffs next week with his strained calf. The Dodgers are up on the Padres 5-0 in the bottom of the sixth inning. The Toronto Raptors gave Kawhi Leonard a two-year extension worth $115 million. New York Giants quarterback Jackson Dart might need surgery after Monday night's knee injury, which is reportedly worse than they expected. I'm Steve DeSager.
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14: Hello, welcome inside Hour 3, the Jason Smith Show with my best friend Mike Harmon.
15: Second half, Bennett.
14: So, it's been a while since we had a good, hey, I think you're cheating, no, I think you're cheating story. But this is what we have from the NFL.
15: Gotta have one of those.
14: Speaking of the Seahawks, we talked about them a few minutes ago, and how, look, you're sleeping on them. Super Bowl champions, they're the best team in the NFL, what they've done so far without their quarterback, without their running backs. But maybe, if Sean Payton a couple of years ago had his way, the Seahawks would have been outed as cheaters.
15: You don't say.
14: Cheaters. Isn't that a show?
15: It was a show. Yeah, yeah.
14: Just called Cheaters, right?
15: Yeah, yeah.
14: Did Alan Cumming host that one too?
15: No, I feel like he hosted. No. Just Traitors.
14: Just Traitors.
15: That's right. I love the Traitors. Cheaters. That's something I share with my older daughter. We watch a lot of Alan Cumming.
14: Who's the big star that's going to be on the next season?
15: Well, you got Chenoweth's going to be on.
14: Oh, Kristen Chenoweth. Yeah. Okay, yeah, sure. She'll be at TJ on the next season of Traitors. Kristen Chenoweth will be popular. She's all about popular.
15: Nicely done. Is she a traitor or a faithful? I mean, you don't know.
14: I love the way he gets dressed up for it.
15: No, absolutely. Like, yeah, the pageantry of it.
14: He's dressed up like, okay,
15: here
14: this
15: I
14: is...
15: am in the Scottish Highlands. Yeah, here we go. Yeah.

0: threatened to go public with wrongful accusations that Seattle cheated in preparation for their 2024 season opener against Denver. Okay, so let me take you back now a couple of years. This is their first game. It's Bo Nix's first game in the NFL. And the Seahawks are playing Denver. The Seahawks won the game 26-20. Denver only had 230 total yards. Mm-hmm. Mike McDonald said, we were able to prepare. We knew a lot of what they were going to run because in training camp, people post a lot of plays all over the place.
1: Yeah, absolutely.
0: So we went and looked. We saw hundreds of their plays that were posted by people at the practices, yeah, by media members. Hey, look at this. Look at this move by so-and-so. Look at this
1: interns
0: play right
1: in
0: here.
1: The office. Yeah. Go and call video. Yeah, absolutely.
0: We're looking at this play. And not every team allows people in to see practice. The Seahawks, obviously one of the teams that doesn't allow people to come in and get video practice. So this gets out there that after the game was over, a few weeks after the game was over, that Sean Payton found out, in theory, that the Seahawks had seen some of their plays beforehand. And he went nuts, called John Schneider about it, threatened to go public. It was a Spygate thing. And eventually they were daring each other. You go public. No, you go public. No, you go public. No, you go public. And eventually Sean Payton, according to Mike McDonald, backed off his accusation.
1: Said, I'll sue your ass.
0: Yeah. And yeah. Now, if this is the story, and I got to say, because we've heard Mike McDonald's side of it, if this is the story, Sean Payton's ridiculous. Now, and I can't believe that this is something where there's going to be a, and just to throw this out there, is Sean Payton really going nuts over this if he finds out that, oh, it's because there was video put out from training camp? This is where, if you're the coach and you know that, oh, my bad, really? Let's look into it. This is what happened. Let me see the videos out there. Okay, I get it. But the fact that Sean Payton seemed to be really crazed about this and threatened to go public on it, I'm wondering, is there a little bit more to it than this, than just I'm seeing video online? I'm just going by Sean Payton's, just trying to figure it out from what's been told so far.
1: Sure.
0: If this is the story, Sean Payton is ridiculous because this is what happened. You don't want plays out there. Don't let people videotape you, right?
1: Well, and that's the thing, right? There's practice and then there's practice, right? Because a lot of times when you have these wide open, everybody comes in and look, most teams have taken stuff back into their facilities at this point. They have a couple of big, hey, let's go to the local high school. Let's actually fill our stadium, money to charity, shake some hands, kiss some babies, run some plays, whatever. But they don't show a whole lot, right? Everything else is behind closed doors. But if you have a couple of practices where you're putting stuff on tape, guess what? The people that are in the stands aren't just filming themselves waving with random people behind them. No, they're like, I get to see something cool. And they're going to tape it and say, hey, guess what I did? Jumping knucklehead Billy. Yeah. Here I am. And you post it on Instagram. And then 10 friends take that. And they post it going, hey, our buddy jumping head. Yeah, he went. And all of a sudden, you've got this giant thing. But for Sean Payton, I guess part of it could be coming out of the Michigan scandal. Some of the everything going.
0: And that's what
1: New
0: McDonald
1: England
0: said.
1: Whatever,
0: people thought it was a Patriots thing. Yeah. It was a Michigan thing where we were in the stands shooting signals on the other side. And we didn't do that. And on the heels of what happened with Michigan, I get it. But like this whole thing, I feel like, there's been video all the time on Twitter from teams training camp for a while now.
1: Oh, absolutely.
0: Twitter's not something brand new in 2024. So just seeing this story from Mike McDonald and hearing about it, I'm like, I'm wondering if this is really all there is. Again, I don't know. We're going by the story he said. Sean Payton has not commented. And I'm going back to what I said at the beginning. If this is what it is, Sean Payton is ridiculous. But I'm wondering, is this the whole story? Is this the entirety of the story that we're getting? That's what I wonder. Because if it was just an innocuous thing where, dude, we got video of you guys off of the internet because people were taking video. Oh, it's a funny ha-ha story and everybody moves on. Right.
1: But because Halfley brought it up, right? Yeah. The Dolphins coach saying, hey, we know this is out there and whatever. So it's not the first time it's even been addressed this year.
0: Yeah. I mean, so it's when this story, when I saw this story today, I said, ooh, this is one of those where I think maybe we're getting 75% of the story. And I don't know what the other 25% is, right? I don't know what it's going to be. I don't know if this was simply after, it could be after Sean Payton found out he was still mad and wanted to go forward with it. It could be other things that happened that made Sean Payton mad. Like, I don't know.
1: He didn't like the headlines or us talking about how he and Bo Nix were mad at each other.
0: I love Bo Nix.

0: Knicks. He was the guy who was taking him over everybody. If you go back and Tom Brady was in the draft, I'd still take Bo Nix. I'd take Bo. If I could have Tom Brady's arm and Otto Graham's head and Patrick Mahomes' talent, I would still take Bo Nix, okay? He's that good.
1: Wow, you Frankenstein quarterback right there.
0: Yeah,
1: like when he was with the Ravens.
0: Like Resident Evil, they all different parts of bodies just together.
1: Is that a spoiler?
0: Just rolling through. No, that's the video game.
1: Oh, okay. Yeah, I don't know the video game.
0: Yeah, that's the...
1: Yeah, I know it exists,
0: obviously. Yeah, it's like...
1: And very popular.
0: There's lots of Voltron-like elements to Resident Evil.
1: Bring the people from the 80s that are listening in, too.
0: Yeah, right. Oh, and speaking of that, right, I've been waiting to tell you the story for 2 days.
1: Okay.
0: So this is great. You'll love Resident Evil.
1: You went and saw it over the weekend. Yes. We commiserated.
0: So I saw Resident Evil. Fantastic. Horror movies this year are having a moment, right? There's been so many good ones. Resident Evil is so good.
1: Well, and bringing everybody back to the theater, too, right? Tom Cruise got them in, and now they're staying.
0: Yeah, I hope Digger is good.
1: I'm excited about it.
0: I hope
1: because I got a feeling there's like some massive twist to it that they're holding back.
0: Yeah, I gotta hope there's something there because with the reviews so far, I'm like, okay. So anyway, Resident Evil is fantastic. Mm-hmm. It's one of those movies that satisfies the fanboys because there's enough of the video game in it, enough Easter eggs that makes everybody happy.
1: Okay.
0: It makes you happy if you haven't played the video game like I haven't. I still love the movie. I thought it was done so well. And the genius of it, before I get to the real fun, the really crazy part of the story, is like the main character is not the main character from the video games. Like the main character from the video games apparently is this guy who's really smart and knows how to, is smart like an action hero. I know how to use guns. I know how to use this. So you play the video game and you're in this world where it's like a zombie, type of situation and you're playing as this guy. But the best thing they did was now they put like an everyman in and it's this kid. It's the kid who was he was the homeless kid in Weapons.
1: Okay.
0: Right. With Alden Ehrenreich, and he's fantastic.
1: So Krieger liked him enough to keep him going. Yeah.
0: So and he's in it, and he makes bad choices. It's you're kind of seeing it through him, and if you don't know anything about the video game, you feel like, okay, I'm experiencing this for the first time, and he's me because I'd make mistakes like him. Okay. I'd do all of this. Meanwhile, if you played the game, you get that this is what it was like for you when you first started playing. Like, oh, I did this. Oh, I remember doing this. I did this. I made this mistake. It's genius. It's so good. I absolutely hated the end, though. I absolutely hated the end. You did tweet that to me.
1: Yeah.
0: I hated the end. No spoiler, but I absolutely hated the end. It's basically the last 20 seconds I hated.
1: Well, because I was debating going on Sunday night. I'm like, all right, it's this or I'm going to go just pass out. Yeah. I opted for the pass out, but I'd ask you, how was it? Yeah. You're like, it's really good.
0: Hated the end.
1: I hated the end.
0: Last 20 seconds. Hated it. Right.
1: But it's only 20 seconds. So that's good.
0: It's 90 minutes. It doesn't feel long. It's done really, again, horror films are having another great moment this year with that and, coming off of Weapons last year and Obsession and Backrooms.
1: Yeah. A bunch of stuff coming out later in the year too. That's got great anticipation.
0: So coming out of the movie, and I felt good Sunday night because I obviously coming off a Sunday where I watched the Jets blow that.
1: No, that's it. You needed to be lifted up.
0: So I'm walking out of the movie theater and I tell my wife and Zoe, I say, hey, I gotta go to the bathroom. I'll be right back. She's, yeah, okay, great. We'll meet you out here. And as I'm walking out of the movie theater, it's a long walk to the bathroom. It's Sunday night, so it's not crazy busy. And I see a bunch of people walking towards me.
1: Mm-hmm.
0: And I've been in the business long enough that I know when, oh, these are people who work in a studio, on a TV show, on a movie, just the way they're dressed, right? They're dressed all in black because, that's how you have to dress. And the way they're talking with each other, wearing, hats with movie titles on them and everything. Sure. I was like, I know, oh, these are people in the, they were probably shooting something nearby and they're going to the movie. So they're coming in past me like, all right, great. I go into the bathroom and I almost bump into a guy and he's a house. And I look up like, oh my God, that guy's huge. I go, wow. That guy looked like Troy Aikman. Nah, I wasn't Troy Aikman. I go to the bathroom. I go to the urinal and I'm going to the bathroom and I hear somebody go, all right, Joe, see you inside. And I turn around and I'm like, oh, the urinal next to me is Joe Buck.
1: How about that?
0: So Joe Buck, Troy Aikman, and a bunch of people from ESPN went to the movies on Sunday. I don't know what they went to see. I should have asked. I should have said, hey, what'd you guys go see? They might have been in the theater with you. No, they're actually going.
1: So coming out.
0: They were going to, like, if they were with everybody else, they were all going to with it. I mean, maybe they're going to see Resident Evil.
1: How about that?
0: I don't know. But, they were in town, obviously, to do the Rams game last night. They had a Sunday night movie out.
1: See, there you go. I mean, obviously, we were doing the show here at Fox Sports Radio, so we don't have the audio. Maybe they talked about running into some weird dude in the bathroom.
0: I did not say anything. I did not say, I'm like, oh, that's pretty cool. It's Joe Buck and Troy Aikman and stuff. And I've interviewed Joe Buck a couple of times before, yeah. But I don't know that he would remember me.
1: Troy and I were supposed to go see Kenny Chesney. He welched on me. He welched on me. But like, oh, yeah, Troy.
0: But now, like, that jumps to the medal stand of stars that I've encountered in the bathrooms in my life.
1: Oh, okay.
0: Because
1: they're in the bathroom.
0: Yeah, they're
1: not
0: in the bathroom.
1: Not just running, because we run into people in L.A. all the time, right?
0: Yeah, they were in the bathroom,
1: okay,
0: right?
1: Like in the bathroom.
0: Like, because in the bathroom, Bruce Willis.
1: Oh, wow,
0: I actually went to the bathroom next to Bruce Willis.
1: How about that?
0: After No Country for Old Men. Obviously, he was in the movie theater in front of me, and I go in, and he's talking to his friend who is the one. Like, I walk in, and there's a urinal. There's three urinals. Someone's using one. One in the middle is empty. Then the one on the right someone's using. I'm like, well, I'm going to go right to the middle. And I hear the guy talking next to me. And he goes, yeah, you know, you invest so much in Josh Brolin's character. And then all of a sudden he's just, and I go, that's Bruce Willis. Right? I'm like, oh, that's Bruce Willis. Right? Michael O'Keefe, Danny Noonan from Caddyshack, which, oh my God, I was flustered because I'm just leaving I was going to see The Squid and the Whale. And it's art house,
1: the squid
0: in
1: and the whale,
0: right?
1: Because that wasn't a wide release.
0: I mean,
1: eventually got a second win once it started getting nominations. But yeah,
0: I walk out of the bathroom. There's nobody else in there, and he walks in front of me, and I just go, And I know he looks at me, and he walks away like another guy that's seen Caddyshack like 5 million times. You know, and I didn't know what to say. I walk out. I go, Pam, just why are you so red? I go, Danny Noonan's in the bathroom. Michael O'Keefe just walked past me to the bathroom. I didn't say anything. All, of course, all the lines I wanted to run with him. Sit down, Danny. Like, I wanted to say it, but I didn't do it, right? So I got those two. I got Bruce Willis. Now I got Troy and Joe Buck. I have Jamie Foxx.
1: Oh, okay.
0: Yeah, Jamie Foxx is a weird one. Jamie Foxx is in the bathroom with two of his buddies. And the thing was I was at ESPN and there was a bathroom on the floor where the floor that ESPN was on connected to a door that that a club, downtown club in LA shared. So I think obviously Jamie Foxx knew where, hey, if I need to go to the bathroom, I can go to this one that no one else is there. It's just me. Like, I'm the only one at ESPN at, like, you know, 2 o'clock in the morning.
1: Yeah.
0: So I go in before I leave to go to the bathroom, and it's like 2 o'clock in the morning. I'm getting ready to leave my show. This is like in the early 2000s. And I walk in, and there's three people sitting there, and they're talking. And I'm like, okay. And I see two of them are sitting on the sink. And the other guy is just talking. And I hear him talking. I go, oh, my God, that's Jamie Foxx. Wow, okay. And he's with his two friends. I'm like, I wonder if those are anybody. So I finish going to the bathroom. I turn up, and I go, I want to wash my hands. And the two guys are just sitting there looking at me. And I just go, I'm sorry, can I wash my hands? And Jamie Foxx says, hey, guys, come on. So the guy gets down, I wash my hands. Like, oh, Jamie Foxx, you don't know that you did a solid right there for me, because I had to tell that story. So, but they were telling this, he was telling the story, and I couldn't understand what he was saying because it was still, I could hear a little bit of the music. Yeah. But this is like a bathroom it's an office bathroom. It's like everybody, but nobody else is there. So that probably, they let him through. Hey, you'll use the bathroom and go back.
1: Yeah, sure.
0: And so they're sitting there talking. And I was like, man, what if these guys don't get down off the, off the sink? What's going to happen? There's three of them and one of me. And I don't know what's
1: going
0: to happen. But
1: I also don't know where this story's going. This could end badly for me.
0: Yeah. Like, okay, but that was, everything was fine. Yeah, guys. He goes, yeah, come on. I'm like, all right, great. So I watched me. Hey, thanks. And I walked out. I'm like, oh, that was pretty cool. So that's my medal stand of stars I have met in the bathroom. CC DeVille, guitarist from Poison.
1: How about that?
0: I ran him in the bathroom. I said, you're CC DeVille. He says, yeah, how you doing? I go, oh my God, I'm the biggest fan of you guys. Going all the way back to the 80s, and look what the cat did. And he goes, oh, yeah, I love coming to this bar because I can, like, fly under the radar and, like, you know, come in. It's, like, such a cool place. I'm going to come. I love, yeah, that's great.
1: Nobody's like, buying hey, that. It's, like, he had a very distinctive look. He was flying under the radar.
0: Oh, yeah.
1: But I mean, we used to run into all these guys in the hallway when Nikki Sixx was doing his show. But, I mean, that's a pretty good medal stand, man.
0: Yeah, that's a
1: By the way, for Michael O'Keefe in the future, he was on a great episode of Law and Order where he played twin brothers.
0: Oh.
1: It was great. One was a mobster, the other was a professor.
0: Nice.
1: So I add value for you there.
0: All right, very
1: fantastic.
0: Good. Thank you very much. I appreciate that. Thank you. Exit Out by DeFresca, Exit Swollen Dome, the Jason Smith Show with my best friend, Mike Harmon. So there you go. The medal stand of stars I have run into in the bathroom.
1: 877-90. How about DeFresca at Swollen Dome?
0: Coming up next, two big controversial stories out of the night in sports tonight. Jason and Mike Foxx. 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

0: Fox Sports Radio, the Jason Smith Show with my best friend, Mike Harmon. Now, something, we get to a big controversy tonight coming up in a couple of minutes. But something, this is, I like to title this, When the Math Doesn't Make Sense.
1: Oh, yeah, we've got a lot of that.
0: When the math doesn't make sense. Last two baseball games of the night right now, Dodgers are thumping the Padres right now, 7-0 in the eighth inning. Meanwhile, also in the eighth, the Angels lead the A's 6-5. Okay, now why do we care about this game? Because this is where I tell you when the math doesn't make sense, right? Think about this for a second. I know you probably haven't seen the standings for these teams in a while, but this is crazy to me. The A's have the worst run differential in Major League Baseball this year. They are -223.
1: Okay.
0: That is by far and away the worst run differential of any team in Major League Baseball. -223.
1: Well, I always say, if you're going to fail, right? Fail spectacularly. Right?
0: The next closest are the Rockies at -182.
1: Rockies clinched that fourth straight 100-loss season.
0: Congratulations, Colorado. Very good. Very good. Very good. So this is how bad the A's have been. Outscored by 223 runs this season. Somehow, they are a game ahead in the standings over the Angels, who have a run differential of -87. Mm-hmm. So, -223, -87, and somehow the A's have a better record by a game than the Angels. How is this? How is it? That math does not make sense.
1: Well, I think if we start going down the road, I mean, we look at some of the exploits of maybe...
0: Just say you don't have an answer, man. Just say you don't have an answer.
1: Hey, I got to try to figure it out, man.
0: Northwestern education, we do math, we do all kinds. Just say I don't have an answer.
1: Man, I've had to keep doing the math off the Bill Belichick and the Hall of Fame nonsense for weeks. Fuzzy math, people.
0: Listen,
1: your brain.
0: Listen, we're down from 55 to 28. That's the Hall of Fame. That's the only number you need. 55-28.
1: Not that it actually is easier to now convince three of your jackass buddies to vote against the guy as opposed to a coalition of 10-plus.
0: 55-28. Those are the halftime scores of the Knicks-Cavs Eastern Conference Final. Okay, just so you know.
1: Well, I was just trying to get to an end game. I mean, you got a lot of guys with double-digit
0: losses. -223.
1: That means you got a couple of really good pitching efforts.
0: You have
1: you took advantage of all those games against the Angels.
0: You have been outscored by 150 more runs, and you're still a game ahead of the team under you. That makes zero sense. Absolutely zero sense.
1: The Angels, man.
0: I mean, that's where I go. This is where I would think, okay, something's happened. There's an alternate reality where we don't know anything, and something happened during the season because this is a glitch somewhere. Oops. Oh, forgot to take that out of there. Oh, we got
1: to
0: get rid of that.
1: Now, to be fair, didn't they have like two games, the A's, at some point where they gave up like 20 plus runs?
0: It doesn't matter.
1: No, but I'm saying to help skew things to where it's that level of absurdity, right? July 17th, a loss, 23-4. Of course, they won the next day, 15-1.
0: Yes, okay. So that's only plus nine. It's only
1: how about
0: minus
1: 11?
0: Nine.
1: 11. They got shut out by Detroit, 11-0.
2: Didn't they lose one game, 87-2? Wasn't that one of those?
1: I'm just
2: games?
1: Saying that there might be a couple of really bad bludgeonings that they got where position
0: minus
1: guys were in
0: 223, minus 87. -223, -87.
1: You know what? What's great though, when you go to Anaheim, you can get that sandwich delivered to you in mere minutes.
0: That is true.
1: Say we're relying on knowledge that we've gleaned through the years to bring it into the present day. That is an interesting math.
0: It makes zero sense.
1: Now I got to go back through the stats to figure out exactly
0: how this comes in. That may be the most embarrassing stat you could have for any baseball team. Another team is -223. And yet, we are behind them in the standings.
1: Plus side, I mean, the Angels secured the fact that they will not lose 100 games this year.
0: Yeah, no, that's good.
1: So, I mean, that's good.
0: Yeah, and typical Angels fashion, the leadoff batter for the A's here in the bottom of the eighth inning just hit a ground ball up the middle, and it was going to be an easy out, except the ball hit second base, bounces into center field, so instead of a ground out, it's a runner on first. Carlos Cortez then comes up and hits the first pitch into the second deck in right field for a two-run homer. So now the A's, with this run difference, they're going to wind up now being two games ahead of the Angels.
1: How about that? Chaos ensues. No, we. I mean, Mike Trout's got three hits tonight. Though,
0: I know. I
1: so
0: love.
1: That's great.
0: I love baseball.
1: Now we only have five more days of these teams that we'll get to mock or admire.
0: The biggest controversy of the night, and it's starting to make its way on social media. And you knew, I actually said this is going to be a thing following the game. The marquee game of the night tonight in sports was the Lynx and the Fever in the WNBA. Mm-hmm. These are two of the most popular teams. You have two MVP finals. You have Caitlin Clark, who's the most popular player in the league, maybe the best player. You have Olivia Miles, incredibly popular, also maybe the best player. They finished the season with a home and home, right? The last time they played, it looked like a WNBA finals game, where it was a bad game for the Fever, but they nearly come back. It's a mm-hmm. big day for Olivia Miles, right? Awesome. So now they finish with a home and home on Tuesday and Thursday. The Lynx can clinch home court advantage overall with a win. The Fever are trying to move up from fifth. Now it turns out they can't, but the Fever win tonight, and they win going away. And Caitlin Clark has a huge night for the Fever, and this was a game they got out to a big lead. The Lynx cut it to single digits in the second half, but it doesn't matter because Clark, Mitchell go on a run, and they wind up winning by 20. Now, here's why this is controversial. Olivia Miles was a DNP in this game, mm-hmm. right? Dinged up. Cheryl Reeve, head coach of the Lynx, said, we're thinking about resting her on Sunday, but wanted to play her against Connecticut. That's more of a sure win rather than play her Tuesday night against the Indiana Fever. Okay. I think lots of people are going to want to tune into TV to see Olivia Miles and Caitlin Clark.
1: Seemed like that would have been a win.
0: They want to see that,
1: yeah.
0: right? But now we don't get that. Not only do we not get that, she rested all her starters, including Nafisa Collier, in the second half of this game. Did not play any starters in the second half because the Fever got out to such a big lead, and she's saying, I don't want to go crazy on this because the Fever got out. This is their night. It's not our night. We'll get back at it in our home finale on Thursday.
1: 57-34 was the halftime score.
0: So this is your marquee matchup of the night and one of the biggest games of the year. And just like the NBA, we're not going to play our stars because, we want to rest. We want to do this. Okay, you're playing Sunday, Tuesday, Thursday. Again, it's not back-to-back. It's not this. Mm-hmm. I'm not going to play our starters in the second half. Like, I understand what you're doing, and I understand they're resting Olivia Miles, but I'm sure she's going to play Thursday, and she's going to look awesome. So how big of a deal could it really be? Like, this is, if you want to say it for the NBA, you can say it for the WNBA. Hey, these nationally televised games that the NBA wants – they want to make sure the stars are playing. They don't want to have the Knicks play the Lakers. And guess what? Jalen Brunson's sitting out because it's three games and four nights, and Luka's on the second night of back-to-backs, and we're not going to do it, right? You can't have that. You got to look at this the same way, right? You're not going to get a better, outside of Caitlin Clark versus Angel Reese, which is must-see TV all the time. Basically, Caitlin Clark and anything is must-see, but hey, when you have a great rival having a great season, that becomes something mm-hmm. you want to see. This is one of the biggest games of the year. You're trying to finish with a flourish, and I'm not going to play my starters because I'm thinking long game. Like, you're the number two seed, maybe the number one seed. You're not playing back to back. Yes, you're playing three games this week, but you just had a break of most of your players had a break of 2.5 weeks with the Phoebus, right? You had most of your players had breaks. Olivia Miles didn't play, right? Caitlin Clark went and played. Kelsey Mitchell went and played. And they're playing for, the fifth seed, the fourth seed, right? They're not playing for nearly as much.
1: Well, and happily, they didn't play very many minutes at times. Right. So, right. I mean,
0: you're playing for something because you want to play home court advantage in the first round, which is you want, but it's not.
1: They're a game behind the dream. Yeah.
0: We're playing for the first seed. But overall, it's like, okay, I understand you're trying to grow the game, and there's times when people want to see the star players that you wanted this to be a game of the night where people go, man, this is amazing. Cause I remember how good that Lynx Fever game was a couple weeks ago. It was just the energy in the arena and the level that all the stars were playing at was insane. And I'm not always someone to say, well, you got to help grow the game. In the NBA, it's one thing. In the W, it's like, okay, this is like, there's like eight games in the year that are going to be this big. And this is one of them. And you just decided, we don't care about it that much.
1: Yeah. I'm always a grow the game guy, right? Ooh. I called out the Rams, not because of sleep patterns and what it was going to mean for the on-field product for 3 hours. It was the, all right, you're supposed to be one of the ambassador teams, and if we're really doing this, then everybody's got to be on board and go shake hands, kiss babies, go to the Australian zoo and have the Irwins show you around and chase crocodiles or whatever. But for this, like, because you had the stoppages, that we've already had multiple long breaks to bring the season to the end game, that you'd think you'd, A, promote the hell out of this, but, two, that you'd take it seriously. And look, and if Miles is hurt, she's hurt. Mm. Now, is it a, well, she could have played, could have given us a bad,
0: right?
1: You
0: said, I was thinking of resting her Sunday. I decided to rest her tonight. Yeah. How dinged up is she really?
1: Right. So, but,
0: I mean, you don't want her playing against Caitlin Clark, really?
1: Right, but.
0: You don't want to have that out there?
1: But everybody else sitting down? Full half to play. We've seen some absolute collapses in every sport, but we've watched the WNBA enough in these studios just to watch how a team can fall apart. And you are the number one seed, which means, I don't know, you're starting five, halftime speech, blah, blah, blah, adjustments come out. And they actually had a great third quarter, right?
0: The backups
1: did a great job, but the fact that you didn't play anybody seems... illogical.
0: Yeah.
1: Especially when you're at this crossroads, and I know you're going to have a new commissioner. I know all these things are there, but you'd think you'd try to take advantage of one of these windows. You know, that isn't against a nationally televised NFL game. You know, even if it is Packers Falcons on Thursday night, it's still an NFL game.
0: Yeah.
1: It's one of 272, baby.
0: Yeah.
1: Still a lot of Packer fans out there. Okay. A lot of LeFleur haters.
0: Two of the worst teams in the NFL going at it on a Thursday night.
1: Damn it, I'm trying to sell here.
0: No, that's how you sell it. Hey, guys, it's football. Oh, all right. Oh, that's fine.
1: Okay, done.
0: Yeah. Hey, guys, football tonight.
1: But that's the point. You have a day on a Tuesday, and congratulations to the Rays. We love our Major League Baseball slates of preseason hockey. Fine and good. Thursday, football.
0: Yeah, we have football.
1: Maximize your audience tonight.
0: Yeah, we have football. But who plays? It doesn't matter. It's football on Thursday. Oh, okay, great. All right, great. Okay.
1: Probably a couple of really good college games, too.
0: Time to find out what's trending right now in the wide world of sports from Special Delivery. Steve DeSager, who has a lot of money riding on the outcome of this A's-Angels game.
3: Wow.
1: Degeneracy.
3: If I ever actually did, it's just time to pack it up.
0: Okay. Pack it up. Time to go.
3: Just a little context of how many people are going to be watching NFL on Thursday night. The talked about college football game of last week, that LSU game at Ole Miss. It wound up getting just under 11 million viewers for ABC. That's a large number for college football. Mm-hmm. 11 million. Thursday night football got over 18 million viewers, and it was only on Amazon Prime, remember, last Thursday. So, yeah, even though it's just the Falcons at Green Bay, by the way, quarterback Michael Penix will be starting Thursday, coming back from last year's torn ACL. And backup quarterback Tua Tagovailoa, by the way, did return to full practice today.
1: Ooh, see, I can get my 3.5 in by the end of Thursday.
3: As for the late game in the WNBA, Golden State, which has been having a great year, and has won 6 in a row, had a chance to win the late game and tie Minnesota for first place. And the season ends this Thursday night. WNBA playoffs start this Sunday. Golden State has blown a 17-point lead and lost in overtime at expansion Portland, 90-82. The Golden State Valkyries still a game back of Minnesota in the standings. Las Vegas 2 back, but has clinched a top-3 seed. Vegas Aces won their 6th in a row, beating the LA Sparks 89-79. Chicago wiped away a 5-game losing streak, beating expansion Toronto 97-85. Tempo have lost 7 straight. At Indiana, Caitlin Clark 27 points in the win over Minnesota 96-77. Olivia Miles of Minnesota did not play due to a calf injury. She is averaging 20 points a game. Washington over Connecticut 79-69. Yeah, all 8 playoff spots have been clinched long ago in the WNBA. Connecticut Sun, not one of those playoff teams.
0: No, one of their last games, the Connecticut Sun. Where are they going, Steve-O?
3: Texas.
0: Yeah.
3: Not soon enough. This was their 6th straight loss, 10-33, the record. And you mentioned the Oakland A's and the amount of runs they are being outscored for the season. You know, it was just last year that the Colorado Rockies had a horrendous season and lost 119. They set the modern record for worst run differential, getting outscored by over 400 during the season. But I looked it up. These A's, just in the past month, have lost 8-1 and 10-1 and 19-1. Their previous game was only a 1-0 loss at Cleveland on Sunday, but the A's have homered and now lead in the bottom of the eighth, 7-6, against the Angels. Looks like they've just finished up with the Houston game. No, they're going to the bottom of the ninth, up 7-0 at the Mariners. But what we talked about is coming true. We are in the final days of the regular season, and Houston is going to be a game under 500 and tied for first in the AL West. Yordan Alvarez has hit his 41st homer. Texas already lost to the Mets 6-3. Houston's winning in the ninth. Dodgers lead the Padres 7-0, bottom of the eighth. Arizona won 7-2 at Colorado. Braves lost. Milwaukee lost as well. Tampa Bay, a 6-1 winner at the Yankees. Rays clinched the AL East title. Giants quarterback Jackson Dart might need knee surgery. Back to you.
0: Thank you, Steve-O. Make it a 9-6 lead now for the A's. Another two-run homer for them over the Angels.
1: Gone!
0: Coming up next, we get back into a big breaking NFL story. Turns out one-star quarterback might be out a little bit longer than we thought. Jason and Mike Fox.
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1: Yes, sir.
0: Now, I'm not a doctor, but I'm going to throw this out there.
1: Okay.
0: I've watched 30 episodes of The Pitt, and I feel like we need to ask this question.
1: Got to grow that beard, buddy.
0: Do they have internal affairs in hospitals for doctors?
1: Well, they have reviews.
0: Okay.
1: Right? So if something goes kind of awry,
0: well, I know if somebody wants to sue, if they want to sue the hospital, you can. But is there, like, an IA for doctors where, you know, like in the cop shows where the IA shows up, nobody can stand them, they want to spit at them, they can't have... Like, is there that way for doctors?
1: Well, there's a bunch of review boards.
0: Here comes the IA guy.
1: Yeah, I mean, they have more teeth than the like the NCAA's version of it, you know?
0: Because I'm just wondering after today in the Jackson Dart news, like, how much more damage was done to his knee because he was just walking around on the sideline after the game last night, not immobilized, nothing like, because we found out today, and this is the big news, Jackson Dart's knee injury suffered last night for the Giants against the Rams, much worse than expected. He's going to be out a long time. It could be season ending. And I thought, well, you know, he looked okay walking. And we said it last night. Well, it must be okay because he's walking around on it on the sideline and there's nobody standing around him going, watch out, don't bump into him or anything else. So I'm wondering, I'm just saying, like, you know, okay, like, is that something that maybe they shouldn't have done? I don't know. I'm not a doctor, so I just throw it out there. I don't know.
1: On the plus side, it's not like they had a bunch of situations where, I don't know, he was jumping up and down and celebrating something big.
0: Well, there wasn't a lot to celebrate with the Giants game last night.
1: But that's what I mean. Right? A couple of times he put his hands over his head. I mean, that's about as physical as he got down there, except for talking.
0: Not a lot there, Bob.
1: But, you know, we've seen myriad injuries in all sports, you and I, through the years doing this here. Sometimes it looks innocuous. So like, and then you find out the next day, my God, he ripped everything. Or, you know, like we've talked about for the last couple of days, it looks like the world's ending.
0: Right, but you heard John Harbaugh say last night, nothing life-threatening.
1: Well, I mean, it's technically not.
0: It's the Giants... the life of their season threatening.
1: Well, that's a whole
0: where
1: other,
0: it is.
1: Yeah,
0: but
1: I mean,
0: I'm like, is that something like, you know, like a, like if this was the Pit and Noah Wiley walks in and he gets the hand sanitized, I am Dr. Rabinovich. People call me Dr. Robbie. What do we have here? Well, he's our quarterback and he hurt his knee during the game tonight. Okay, he wasn't doing anything stupid like walking around on it after he was looked at, was he? Well, yeah, he was on the sideline and stuff. And so you did do that, huh? All right, let's stay here. Let's make sure he's up. Like, I don't know. Like, is that, like,
1: I mean, did you have any strenuous activity? I mean, I walked to the sideline. Mm. I put on these pants. I mean, I don't know. Is that too much?
0: Too much strenuous activity.
1: Well, I mean, we've seen on all these hospital shows through the years, someone shows up, is like, who are you?
0: Oh,
1: part
0: man.
1: Of the administrative staff. I don't think I ever get a true, you know, like there's some committee or a badge or something, but, you know, they're there. And for this one, I think the Giants should have gotten a second opinion.
0: Now, that aside, it's not the end of days for the Giants. The Giants will be fine. And I don't mean fine where, hey, after week one, the way they played, they can win the division. But can they be a 500-ish team this season? 150%.
1: Now, end of days did give us the Guns N' Roses classic.
0: That
1: oh, my God!
0: That is true, yes. Yeah. Very industrial rock.
1: Yeah, Axel very different,
0: But look, everybody thought the Giants' season's over. It's this. Remember, the Giants didn't do a lot of winning with Jackson Dart. Jackson Dart's a great talent, but it's not like he's got this whole big catalog of winning. The Giants are incredibly talented across the board. A lot of young talent, right, that needs to be owned and molded. This is why the job was so enticing. John Harbaugh is a guy that's been through every single scenario you could possibly imagine in football. He's the guy to get them through this. And again, remember, like I say, you have three talented running backs. You have a really good tight end. You have a really fantastic wide receiver. Your defense is pretty good. The rest of the NFC is kind of watered down. And oh, by the way, have you seen the Giants' schedule? I'll tell you bold right now, they win the next three games. Their next three games with Jameis Winston. We'll talk about the Jameis Winston effect. Their next three games, Tennessee, Arizona at home, and then they're at Washington.
1: At Mariota.
0: Daniels, okay?
1: Look at that. Jameis versus Mariota. Come on now.
0: Jameis Winston, the thrill ride that is Jameis Winston. can win all three of those games, and the Giants can, and now when they play better teams, obviously they're going to wind up, it's not going to be as easy, and they will miss Jackson Dart there, but are they good enough to be a 500-ish team and stay in it, and maybe he comes back at the end of the regular season? For all those reasons, yeah, 150%, this is not a death knell for the Giants to say, well, that's it for Jackson Dart. Plus, yeah, it's earlier in the season, and when something like this happens, it's easier to circle the wagons and say, we got a lot of football left to go, let's buckle up and go do it.
1: Well, eventually you're going to need Odell Beckham Jr. and those secondary receivers to come through, because you've already got Malik Nabers popping his shoulder back into place.
0: Yeah, you got
1: and
0: that.
1: Then being really mad because he didn't see the football.
0: Yeah.
1: Four targets, one catch.
0: But look, it's still all there for the Giants. Doesn't mean they shouldn't go out and get another quarterback. And coming up next, we'll tell you exactly who the Giants should go out and get a quarterback. It is absolutely Batman. Sweet. It is Bruce Wayne.
1: How did I guess that?
0: Plus, what about another big quarterback injury? Will that team be fine? Fox.
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8: Everything's final in Major League Baseball tonight. The Dodgers have shut out the Padres 7-0. This is a Padres team that had won 5 in a row, 13 of its last 14. LA DH Shohei Ohtani should come off the injured list on Wednesday. In the AL West, Texas at 78-79 is tied for first with Houston. Texas lost at home 6-3 to Mets, but Houston picked up a win 7-0 at Seattle, and Yordan Alvarez hit his 41st homer. That's tied for the league lead. Miami in 12 innings won at the Cubs 8-2. Victories for the A's and the Twins. Also, the White Sox are still just a game back in the AL Central after holding on 14-11 at Kansas City. First place Cleveland won it 6th in a row, 3-2 at Boston. Tampa Bay clinched the AL East title, beating the Yankees 6-1 in New York. And New York Giants quarterback Jackson Dart might need surgery after Monday night's knee injury. I'm Steve DeSager.
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12: 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Fours are up. 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The crown is yours. So to continue on our conversation from a few minutes ago, now Jackson Dart likely out way longer than expected last night. The knee injury is worse than expected. Going to be out a long time. Could be as much as the rest of the regular season. You've had some time to get used to the fact that the Jameis Winston show is going to be insanely entertaining.
13: Welcome back, my friends, to the show that never ends.
12: It's the ride at the amusement park you get talked into going on that you don't want to go on, but part of it is thrilling. Part of it, you never want to see it again. And when you get done, you go, okay, the experience was something. I'm glad
13: I have a story forever.
12: I don't know if I liked it all the way through, mm-hmm. but I liked it enough to tell the story of the time when I rode, you know, whatever, you know, when I rode the Guardians of the Galaxy ride at Disneyland, or when I rode Lightning Loops, A Great Adventure, right? Whatever it is. I have that story. That's Jameis Winston. That's what it's going to be for the Giants with Jameis Winston.
13: That sounds about right.
12: Jameis, where's your check down? Other side of the field, the receiver running 50 yards downfield. No. Your check down is the running back. Yeah, no, I'm not doing that, man. No. I want to go deep. I want to go deep. I want to throw.
13: Don't you want to watch that shot chart in real time? It's like a fireworks display.
12: The fun part's going to be all the post-game press conferences that he's going to have, where you're going to see it and you're going to go, is this a real press conference, or is this one of those AI post-game press conferences that gets really outlandish? Because most of the time, I can tell right away, okay, this is AI, just by hearing what's said. But with Jameis, I'd be like, I don't know, man. Maybe this is not AI. Maybe this is real. I don't know.
13: I got to say this, though. I mean, overall, if I told you, hey, what's his overall...

0: is going to be incredible to watch. It will be, you will want to be chugging Maalox if you are a Giants fan. But for all of us, it's going to be really entertaining. Why did Jameis throw that football? Look at Jameis throw that football, right? He's going to keep, again.
1: Well, I mean, we've had a lot of guys stand for dudes that haven't done anything in 6-10 years. Why can't Jameis be that guy that showed up in 2021 in New Orleans? 14 touchdowns, 3 picks, 59% completion, but he averaged 7.3 yards per attempt.
0: Yeah, I'm telling you, man. Get ready. Now, obviously, they need to sign another quarterback. And today, hearing all the names thrown out there, there's really only one name that you can for sure, like, to be realistic, to go out and get. Because I've seen, oh, they should make that trade for Mac Jones because the 49ers are going to lose him at the end of this year. Niners aren't trading Mac Jones. Oh, they would have traded Mac Jones in the offseason. Yeah. They're not trading him. They are keeping him. Go get Anthony Richardson. Why? So you have a guy take 8 weeks to learn an offense and still not know if he's any good? Right? No, you don't go get Anthony Richardson. Right? Oh, but this backup. Okay, there's a reason why these teams have these backup. They're not just going to trade their backup quarterback just because you need a guy. Again, people you want to make a trade for. All right? Just because you need a guy doesn't mean, oh, go get the backup quarterback. You'll give him a fourth-round pick. Oh, yeah, yeah. No, it's not going to happen. The guy to go get, look, and Jameis is going to be fine, right? Jameis, he's got a lot of weapons around him. Again, the Giants can be a 500-ish team and do that dance most of the season because their schedule is that easy. But the guy to go get is a guy sitting out there who knew coming into the season, I'm choosing to sit and wait, knowing I got to wait for an injury, and that's Jimmy Garoppolo. The guy that can come in, master an offense or master enough of it, still has a really strong arm, can throw the football at MetLife, that's your guy to go get. That's your vet to come in, learn the offense for a few games. If it doesn't go well with Jameis Winston, and instead of, hey, he threw for 250, 2 touchdowns and 3 picks, it's he threw for 150, no touchdowns and 4 interceptions, and you got to make a move. Okay, Jimmy Garoppolo would be your guy, right? It's always easier to go get somebody when you don't have to make a trade for him, but really, no one's going to do you a favor. You're going to be taking a chance on a third-string quarterback. You don't, and you're not looking for a guy to take a chance on. You want someone that can come in because, hey, there's still a lot of football to be played. If you need, and you don't know, is Jameis Winston going to be healthy enough to play? Also, he hasn't played a whole season in a long time, right? Is he going to break down? Is he going to be someone you need to bench at some point? Jimmy Garoppolo is the right guy to go get. And if you want to revisit Jackson Dart at the end of the season, that's a different story because defending how your season finishes, this is now 2 years where Jackson Dart will have missed the majority of the season. And it's, you know, whether it's his playing style, whether it's just not being healthy, the future about Jackson Dart is going to be, hey, we love the guy, but but that's something you can wait for the offseason. You're not going to go try to be the smartest team in the room to go get a young quarterback where the guy can come in and take over. No, you're trying to win this year. Jameis will be fine enough, but the guy to go get, if you need somebody, go get Jimmy Garoppolo.
1: You think John got a call from his brother Jim going, go get JJ. go get JJ. He's your savior. He's the guy. He's a champion, remember? He had his big moments. You watched it. You watched me celebrate with my ring.
0: Tease for you. Later on this hour, there is a story we will absolutely mention J.J. McCarthy.
1: How about that? Good. You can also get, they've got Haener on the practice squad, so he's going to be the guy. Brandon Allen, who was with them in camp, he's another rumored guy. But again, just seat fillers, right? Yeah. With Garoppolo. Not to mention the fact that he's a White Sox fan, so you know I'll stand for him.
0: He's
1: there.
0: Been to the Super Bowl, but yeah. He's been to big games. He can still throw the ball,
1: and he can go play in New York, and he's not going to shrink in that market. So you got that. The other guy that I thought about because everybody fell in love with him again in the preseason was Joe Milton.
0: He's
1: hanging out on the Dallas practice squad.
0: Yeah. But again, another guy
1: you got to teach him. Yeah, no, of course.
0: You wonder. I mean, you want Jameis, someone to come in.
1: Jameis is going
0: to
1: teach you what to do.
2: Just throw it long.
1: Either give it to the juggernaut or throw long.
0: This guy can throw it longer than I can, right? I'm worried about this guy. He's going to come in. No, anybody that's got any young quarterback that's got to come in and learn the system and you don't know what you're going to get. That's why the safest guys are always the ones. Hey, they can come in, run the offense the way it is, a Tyrod Taylor, guys like that. I've done this for a while, man.
1: Josh Johnson?
0: I get it. Yeah, oh, Josh Johnson. What is he, 57 years old now?
1: Yeah, might be.
0: He will have played now, I think if he plays for the Giants, it's every single team in the NFL.
1: It's getting there.
0: Twice.
1: Twice.
0: Yeah, he's making the rounds again.
1: Making the loops. Again. I like it.
0: Now, speaking of injured quarterbacks.
1: Yes, sir.
0: Now, I got to ask you again. Like, I feel like I do this, a wellness check on you every day.
1: Well, I mean, that's something we should be doing as tag team partners.

0: There's any way to make sure that the show's healthy, that we're having a good dialogue, and that life is good.
1: Your wellness check yesterday was, are you okay with the Caleb Williams injury? Yes. Okay. And I
0: was good with that. I was really mad about the game. You can go back and check the tape. I kind of went down into a deep breakdown.
1: And you were okay.
0: The 3 hours I watched.
1: And I was okay because Caleb Williams, it turns out, is not going to be out nearly as long as you expect. The injury itself, the screaming, the going off on a cart, the putting the finger out. Yeah, it's a hamstring strain. He's still not even ruled out for this week, although he's probably not going to play. But it doesn't matter because as much as they love Caleb Williams, Bears fans love Tyson Bagent more. And Bagent has come in. He has flashed. He's one of the best backups in the league. But now I got a wellness check on you because now Bagent's status is up in the air because he is in concussion protocol. Now, luckily, they have the extra day because it's Monday Night Football, so he's got the extra day to get ready and clear.
0: Yeah.
1: But how are you overall now thinking that you could be starting Brian Griese on Monday night?
0: Yeah, I'm really more looking at Colston Loveland, why he, A, was there blocking. I mean,
1: dude, you got to let them go. It happened.
0: It happened. Look, if you're not going to catch passes and they're not going to put you in a pass route, at least pretend to block.
1: But you don't know that. And then we watched the play he got the concussion. I mean, you think it was.
0: He got murdered.
1: Okay. It likely was, but we don't know that.
0: There should have also probably been a penalty on the play.
1: Okay.
0: Because this was just side of George Cumbie.
1: George Cumbie, wow. That's a Gen X.
0: How about that?
1: He still hasn't gotten up from getting flattened by Refrigerator Perry. But this happened now. Now you may be starting Case Keenum. You may be starting Stoney Case.
0: You're going to go down a bunch of Bears legends.
1: You may be starting Mike Stonebreaker. You might be starting George Stone, former Mets pitcher. You might be starting. First baseball card I ever got, Mets card, was George Stone. Very excited about that.
0: I'm going to go find you multiple for your walls.
1: I mean, there's a lot of guys you could be starting at quarterback.
0: Miller Moss is the next guy after Case Keenum.
1: Wait, he's not still at USC? He's not backing up Jake Maiva? No, he's in the NFL now.
0: I mean, here's a picture of him in Louisville. Yeah, I mean, all over the place. Yeah, it's tough to watch the fallout of this because, you know, the Caleb Williams things we talked about yesterday. Again, go check the podcast. But everybody went down and like the idea that it was all just fakery and he was an actor. It's like, all right, next time one of your favorite players goes down, I'm just going to watch you and see how you when he pops up 13 seconds later. You know, like the number of soccer players saying this year's World Cup. Wow, they ran through him.
1: Yeah.
0: Wait for it. Oh, he got the whistle. Okay, he's up. All right. I mean, that we see that all the time. You have no idea the severity. But it's the type of thing that you have a full city that is on board. Like, you want to talk about unifying forces, right? Cubs, White Sox, battle. You got your Mets, Yankees and Giants, Jets and whatever. But, like, the Bears, like, they're the one unifier to everything.
1: Yeah, like the Knicks are the unifier in New York.
0: No, that's right. 101 days.
1: Yeah.
0: But it's the
1: happy anniversary.
0: 40 plus years. The idea that, you know, Caleb Williams goes down. You want to talk about a deflating situation, man. I'm talking people down off the ledge.
1: Yeah, and that's the thing.
0: And like you got a decent roster. I'm still concerned about the defense, but you've got a strong run game again in short yardage situation. Why Manun guy doesn't have the ball. Fumbled DeAndre Swift. And nobody plays. We talk about that all the time. But you outsmarted yourself, right? It's a game you still should have won. But now you look good. Because that's one now you gave away in division. And that's the hard part coming out of it.
1: But this is where I pick you back up on that, is that things are okay for the Giants. Things are okay for the Bears. Number one, Williams is not going to be out that long. Like, likely this, I can't see him coming back this week, but within 2 weeks, okay.
0: Game against Philly Monday night, but, you know, the fact that Bagent's now in concussive protocol, you know, leaves me nervous.
1: You can still run the football really. You got a couple of running backs to run the football well. Maybe the defense isn't as porous as you think. Now, it's going to be tough Monday night because Jalen Hurts is playing really well, but the Eagles aren't playing that well overall. Yeah. He's been carrying them.
0: But now without Goddard.
1: But even even if it's a couple of weeks, because you know what? Your division stinks. Okay. The Vikings are a paper 2-0. I don't know how they're 2-0. They shouldn't be. They're not very good.
0: The Lions, the Packers stink more, but they've won two.
1: The Packers are terrible. The Packers are absolutely terrible. They need the Jets to jet to win that game. They should be 0-2. They're not. The Lions have big time problems. Mm-hmm. Defensively, they got problems. So no one's going to run away in the next few weeks. And hey, I'm winning four games in a row. your division stinks, so you'll be okay. This is where it's okay. Hey, I like my division sucking because my team will be okay without my quarterback.
0: It's going to be a highly competitive division. Don't you understand? We have to sell the product. It's going to be competitive to December. We're playing meaningful games.
1: That's fine. Like we always say, we tell you when a game is good, it's good. When a game stinks, it stinks, but it's close. So that means it's interesting.
0: Right. As long as it's close late, we all win.
1: It doesn't matter. But, buddy, you're fine. The Bear, this is not an end of the season thing. Even if Bajan can't play Monday night, like this, they're still going to be okay. Even in the, by the time the calendar turns to October, everything will be good. Look, and they still could win Monday night. Look, if anybody is more unpredictable, it's the Bears. 59 points week one. They lose 9-3 to the Vikings in week two at home. I mean, come on. So, I mean, it's a tough one to break down. But bottom line, when your division stinks, that's a good thing.
0: Just keep battling. Hopefully, Caleb only misses a couple of weeks. And that it's not something that becomes a lingering issue that keeps him from being able to scramble.
1: No, I think the memes will outlive the Caleb Williams being out.
0: The one meme that really actually was good and might be the first time I've actually applauded AI was the Pope.
1: Pope was a good one.
0: Noted Chicago fan healing Caleb Williams.
1: Yeah, like doing Mr. Miyagi.
0: Yeah, he does it. There you go. So we got that going for us. But yeah, it's. It's a hard time, but I you know what helped me? My therapy was listening to former Bears Dan Hampton and Ed Obradovich in their postgame.
1: Good.
0: Even when they scored 59 points,
1: it was
0: an hour and a half of what's wrong with this team.
1: Hey, this team stinks. They should have had 75, and they should have only allowed 20.
0: But you got Hampton, right? All about the defensive line, whatever. And Obradovich, who played with the Bears in the 60s, he's like angry old man.
1: Quarterback,
0: he doesn't see it. And he just starts screaming. And he's just like, guys, this is the best.
1: We scored 59 points.
0: They left points on the board. And against a good team, you can't do it.
1: Exit Outbound of Fresca. Exit Swollen Dome. Jason Smith, Mike Harmon live from the Fox Sports Radio studios. We got more NFL. We got a big hot take coming up this hour. But straight ahead, two big stories out of Major League Baseball, one more incredible than the last. That's next. 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
0: The matchup is set for the PCL Championship Series, which will be played here in Las Vegas at the Las Vegas Ballpark. Your Las Vegas Aviators will be taking on the AAA affiliate of the Los Angeles Dodgers, the Oklahoma City Comets. 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

0: Fox Sports Radio, the Jason Smith Show with my best friend, Mike Harmon. So we got a big football story coming your way in a few minutes, but baseball tonight.
1: Mets won.
0: There are five games left in the regular season.
1: Mm-hmm.
0: And the Mets winning tonight plays into what we're going to talk about here. The Mets beat the Rangers.
1: Mm-hmm.
0: And it was kind of fun seeing Brandon Nimmo drop a fly ball.
1: That was pretty exciting for you. Anytime one of those guys fails and we're on air or in the back waiting to come on, you really relish their failures.
0: Yeah, because I don't need Steve DeSager every 5 minutes coming on the air going, and another home run for Pete Alonso tonight. He now has 75 home runs, and he's knocked in 214 runs, both major league records. He's the first player in baseball history to be let go by a team and have this kind of season. Wow, I don't need that. So when we got something like Nimmo dropping a fly ball, A-okay.
1: Okay, I know we've got some big takes off some of the other games first, but like let me do this just before we get to that. How do you feel about Andy Green staying on as a manager supposed to go back into the front office?
0: Well, here's the thing. I'll tell you this, right? Big story.
1: Because that was announced today.
0: Yeah. Red Sox extend their manager, of course, 100% right move. Mets extend Andy Green. Andy Green always wanted this job. You can tell the way he talked today. But he wanted to make sure he wasn't going to canvass for it and say, of course, I'd love to stay, like most guys would say. He was saying, no, I'm going to go back upstairs, because he wasn't going to say he wanted, only to have the Mets go, oh, well, we want Carlos Beltran. We want to talk to Cora, anybody else.
1: And you made it clear you don't want to be a front office guy, so you lose that job, too.
0: He wanted to make sure that the Mets wanted him.
1: Sure.
0: So you go back to this weekend where Carlos Beltran, getting his number retired, ridiculous, says, yeah, I don't know about managing.
1: Hall of Famer.
0: I don't know about Carlos managing. I'd have to really move around my life. Okay, great. You didn't want to do it. You're fine. So no surprise that after that, they went to Andy Green and said, yeah, we like you. The team liked him. He was waiting for more players to say good things about him. Like, mm-hmm. he handled it the right way, where I'm not going to talk about wanting the job. I'm going to say, no, I'm going back up front, back upstairs. But meanwhile, it's like every day, like, am I Googling my name? What did Francisco Lindor say about me? What did Juan Soto say about me? So once it came to the fact that, okay, Andy Green's our guy. Now, yes, I've always wanted this job. I wanted this job. So, and the Mets have played well. And the thing is with a manager, it doesn't mean that other managers are bad. Certainly there are bad managers. There are good managers. But in this case, like, there's good managers for the right makeup of the team. And
1: sure,
0: this is a team where the Mets turned the page. They brought up a lot of young players. He knew how to challenge them. He knew how to get the most out of them. He's gotten the most out of all the young players that have come up this year. The team is playing better. So yeah, he's a right manager for this team. Right? Like, Mendoza was the right manager in 2024 when there was controversy all the time. Don't worry, guys, I got it. Everybody just be cool and go play. But when they started losing and they couldn't get out of it, he was the worst manager for it. There's more accountability.
1: Right.
0: So there's certain, like, you need to be the right manager for the team you have. And if the team changes because of free agency or players leaving and now a young team goes to being a veteran team or a veteran team goes to being a younger team, is the manager still the right guy? So whereas if this is a big veteran team with a lot of guys out, like, I don't know that Andy Green's the right guy, but the fact that, oh, he's in and what he's gotten out of the young players, he's the right choice. So I like what they did here.
1: So there you go. Positivity for your Mets. A win, a Nimmo drop fly ball.
0: Yeah.
1: And a new manager.
0: And now this craziness is that there are 5 days left in the regular season. And right now the AL West is embarrassing Major League Baseball.
1: Well, it's competitive.
0: The two teams tied at the top are the Astros and the Rangers. Both are one game under 500. Houston and Texas both tied at 78 and 79. For crazy reasons, Seattle is 10 games under 500, and they're still not eliminated yet. Okay, that's how crazy this is. 10 games under
1: 500. You want to talk about a disappointment, man.
0: Still alive. But like,
1: every year, Seattle kicks us in the teeth.
0: This is embarrassing, man, that you have two teams under 500 that are tied. Now, I want to think someone's going to get over 500, but it's going to talk about winning three of the last five. If you win three of your last five, you get to even 500, which is the worst record you'll ever get for a team winning a division. So, like, this is so embarrassing for Major League Baseball. Like, I don't know if they're going to talk about a change the rules after this, but if one of these teams wins this division under 500, this is not going to go and just, oops, it's a quirk.
1: Well, it's an outlier.
0: Even outlier for the first time in 120 years.
1: Well, hey,
0: years of Major League
1: what do we
0: Baseball.
1: Always say? Major League Baseball, you can watch it your entire life, and you're always going to get something just a little bit off kilter and new to you.
0: But this is what I mean to get into the big topic. Why I say I don't believe in anybody in the American League and why today was such a horrible, no good, bad day for the New York Yankees. Because let's just say, okay, for argument's sake, well, you can't win the division. You can't make the playoffs if you're not 500. There's literally nobody else in the American League you could give that space to that's saying, hey, we finished over 500. We got robbed. Everybody else is under 500 too. Okay. So nobody else can say, oh, we got robbed. So this is how bad it is. This is why today was so bad for the Yankees, because you find out Aaron Judge may not be available in the first round of the playoffs.
1: Right.
0: Right. That they won't promise that he can come back. In fact, they're at the point where they're preparing to play without him. I love the Yankees the rest of the season after the trade deadline. But what did I say? Judge has to come back. He's the second best hitter in baseball. Yeah, he makes this offense go. The fact that he's not coming back and likely is not going to be back for the first round of the play. And what kind of shape is he going to be in?
1: Sure.
0: Not having any baseball activity. You're just going to throw him back in the lineup, right? He already struggled when he came back after no rehab. So you have that. They lose today, the second game of the doubleheader, to the Rays. The Rays clinch the American League East by beating the Yankees. So the Yankees' day goes from no good to no good, very bad.
1: Well, but it was pretty good earlier. I mean, you had that 2-0 shutout in the first game.
0: That's great. Yeah,
1: Carlos Rodon was fantastic.
0: No, that was awesome.
1: He's a big piece of what you need for the playoffs.
0: So was the Yankees' no good day, then it was the no good, very bad day, and now it's getting to be the no good, very bad, horrible day, because likely awaiting them in the first round of the playoffs are the Red Sox. The Red Sox, who are made to beat the Yankees. They have 14 left-handed relievers that they're going to be able to deploy in every game.
1: They've multiplied. Every time you and I talk about this, on or off air, it seems like they're multiplying like rabbits.
0: I mean, look, they're getting Garrett Crochet back, who's likely going to come out of the bullpen.
1: Yeah.
0: They're getting Rafaela back, too, who's going to be a boost to the lineup.
1: Mm-hmm.
0: If you asked me, hey, what team do I have confidence in the American League, the only one are the Red Sox. All right, they started out poorly. They've played really well. They're not playing for anything now. They're locked into being a wild card.
1: Yeah, this has been kind of weird, though.
0: The
1: last couple of weeks have been a little uneven, but like you say, there's not a lot of movement there.
0: The boost they're going to get from these guys coming back to go into the playoffs, where everybody in the West, whoever wins the West, stinks. I have no confidence in anybody in the Central making a big run. But the Red Sox, who are going to be a team that says, yeah, we can beat the Yankees. We're made to beat the Yankees. We're not afraid of the Rays. Yes, the Rays are the favorites now because of the best record in the American League. But the Rays also haven't won a playoff series in 6 years. So you have a Red Sox team that's going to hit the playoffs with a springboard, being made to beat the teams in their division. Yeah, if I ask you who's going to be the AL representative in the World Series, I'd tell you it's the Red Sox. And their journey from how bad it was earlier in the season, and we're changing managers. See what happens when you change a manager when you lose? Look what happens. You start winning earlier, and you're in the playoffs. Oh, sorry. Sorry, Mets. I'm sorry.
1: Hey, blood pressure.
0: Okay, you're right.
1: Have we not talked about this?
0: No, you're right.
1: That vein starts popping up. Bad things, man. Bad things. Just because you're wearing that nice Chargers shirt
0: just
1: today
0: I watched that.
1: Yeah.
0: I watch the Phillies do it playoffs. I watch the Red Sox do it playoffs. The Mets don't do it.
1: Don Mattingly.
0: Terrible. I get it.
1: Wizard.
0: But, like, there's nobody in the American League to believe in. And the Red Sox are extremely talented. Their pitching is fantastic. And look, the Yankees pitching is great, too. But the Red Sox seem to have, they'd be that team that would be the Yankees kryptonite. And coming on, getting two huge guys back. Look, you're getting your ace back who's going to come out of the bullpen, right? You're getting one of your best position players back. It's going to help solidify that lineup. The hitting is not as great as I thought it was going to be, but they made some moves in the last year. It's still kind of hit and miss, but it will be enough. And this team, I'm telling you, the hottest teams always win the World Series. The best teams get in, the hottest teams win it. And the Red Sox are going to be one of those teams where you watch them play the Yankees in the first round, knock them out, and suddenly it's going to be a sprint for them to the World Series.
1: I really like the way that you shoehorned some more CC DeVille with a little something to believe in as you slid that in the middle of your analysis.
0: About the promised land. Tells me he believes in the Red Sox. steals a series from the Yankees' hands.
1: Nicely done. Yeah, but you talk about all those pitchers. They don't really have, other than your 17-game winner, Sonny Gray, at the top. You don't have a single other guy.
0: He will start game one, and then the rest of the series will be a bullpen game.
1: That's it. But that's what they have, right? That's, you got a bunch of guys that'll give you four or five innings.
0: Some doesn't great matter.
1: Starters become long relievers, and then the Red Sox, each inning.
0: The Red Sox are going to enter the playoffs with five position players and 21 pitchers. And they're all lefties except for Sonny Gray. And they're just going to go all the way through. Every game is a bullpen game.
1: I'm showing Jason the scroll of the number of pitchers that the Red Sox have used through this year. It is not an exaggeration.
0: We're not using outfielders? Nope, no outfielders.
1: To get down to their
0: guys in the infield, we need more pitchers.
1: 1,386 innings pitched, including La Sorsa down there at a third of an inning. There are no shortage of, 45, 50 names on this list?
0: Yeah, lots of names.
1: It's a lot of names. So, hey, Clemens, next man up.
0: Bruce Hurst. Sure.
1: Oh, you got Bruce Hurst. Yeah, you got to get Schiraldi in again.
0: Oil Can Boyd.
1: Oh,
0: yeah, sure.
1: Yeah, nice. No, I like that. That's good. But the point is the depth. You know, the Rays are fun and interesting, you know, because we've talked about their depth, again, their bullpen, and getting to see Caminero on the big stage will be exciting. I love my White Sox squad. They fight, but they don't have enough pitching to survive. But they might have, like, they're the
0: Louis
1: baseball
0: Tiant
1: equivalent.
0: Oh,
1: nice.
0: John Lester.
1: Mustache.
0: Sure. Yeah. Mel Parnell.
1: Wow.
0: The Thumper and Mel Parnell.
1: Really getting deep here.
0: Boudreaux and Midget Adele.
1: But the idea that the White Sox have been this year's version of, say, what the Cowboys are to the NFL. We're just going to have to outscore everybody.
0: Yeah,
1: that's
0: the way
1: it's going to work.
0: Sure.
1: So you got that. I did the little fuzzy math, though. Texas, because they got that series that they're finishing up against you, and then they've got Minnesota. And then Houston has one more against Seattle, and then four against those Oakland A's, the formerly Oakland A's, right, that we've talked about, the run differential and all that fun stuff. So they should, in theory, be able to get to the 500 mark.
0: Yeah, no, I mean,
1: I just wanted to wrap, you know, give that a nice hug that, you know, we'll all feel a little bit better. Because I remember, you know, the first time we had that happen in the NFL.
0: Yeah. Oh,
1: no, 100%. You would have thought everything was burning.
0: Yeah. Oh, yeah.
1: 7-9.
0: So bad.
1: What the hell?
0: Yeah. So bad. It's so bad. Look, I mean, the Red Sox, it's an incredible story. Just to make it this far.
1: No, absolutely.
0: When you could have started on the season earlier this year.
1: Well, because remember all the would-be trade rumors long before the actual deadline were, do they just start divesting parts at that point?
0: Mm-hmm. Yeah, I mean, it's a situation where, hey, things are really rough, and we don't quite know what we're going to do, but we're going to change. We'll make a big change at the top and see where we're at. And because you do it so early, you have time to come back from it. Right. That's why I always say, hey, if you're going to make changes, manager, whatever it is, do it early, because if you do it too late, you're not going to have time to get back from it. Right. Mm-hmm. Like the whole thing, like the silver lining for Jackson Dart's injury for the Giants is that, well, OK, yeah, it sucks that it's early, but also because it's early, you think, well, we have no choice but to suck it up and go forward and play. Right. We have no choice but to do that because we have 15 games left. And we can find our way through. Whereas if this happened week 8, week 9, it's, well, boy, we're stuck now. Because now, who knows, we lose a couple of games in a row. Suddenly, instead of 5-4, we're 5-6, mm-hmm. and we don't get anything. And now we're waiting for the season to end because we can't figure anything out. So there is that when you're going to make a change, if you want to do things, you got to do it early. And you got to get your team's attention early because you want to give them as much time to come back from it. Right? Philly's got – they said, hey, yeah, Rob Thompson, not your fault, but you're done. And Don Mattingly came and they started winning right away because they did it early enough. Right? Like that's you can't – you can't sit back with your finger on the button and go, yeah, I don't know. Yeah, I'll make it a little bit longer. I can't do
1: that. But you know what the big thing Mattingly said to do? He just turned to Schwarber and said, you ready to hit?
0: Yeah.
1: Because he struggled out the gate, right? A couple of those guys were not hitting worth anything.
0: Yeah. Oh, yeah.
1: Hey, Kyle, you ready now?
0: Yeah.
1: All right, let's go.
0: Exit out by the Fresca. Exit Swollen Dome, the Jason Smith Show with my best friend, Mike Harmon. Time now to find out what's trending in the wide world of sports from Special Delivery, Steve DeSager. He's got everything and more right now.
2: He's just wondering if Al Nipper is also going to be on the playoff roster.
0: Good one. Very good. No, but Bob Nipper might be on the roster. Yeah, there you go.
2: Joe Sambito, Steve Crawford.
1: Oh, well, you got a Sambito. Now you're talking. Yeah,
2: Rogelio Moret.
0: Yeah, no, no, no.
2: Dick Drago.
0: Lefty Grove. Yeah, yeah, yeah, yeah.
1: Dick Drago.
0: Bill Lee. Yeah, Spaceman.
1: No, Spaceman. Now I'm going to my late 70s Topps trading cards. Let's go.
2: You know, we mentioned previously in the show how awful these records are in the AOS, and that it seems like it's going to be a record set. Worst win-loss mark by any division champion ever. Well, in fact, it would take four wins out of the last five here.
0: Yeah.
2: From Houston or Texas, just to tie the 2005 Padres, who finished 82-80. Okay, Houston won 7-0 at Seattle. Yordan Alvarez, his 41st homer. That's tied for the league lead. 102 RBIs. That's still short of Pete Alonso, by the way. And he's batting .314.
0: Thanks.
2: Texas lost it home to the Mets 6-3.
0: Thanks, Jim Lonborg. Thanks. I appreciate
1: that. Look how excited and happy he is with himself there.
2: Could not resist. Meanwhile, in the AL Central, Sarah Lang's note about the Chicago White Sox. You know, no team has made the postseason after two straight 100-loss seasons. Well, it's been three straight for the White Sox. So she looked up, what's the best record for any team after that? And the answer was 70 wins.
1: How about that?
2: This was win number 81 for a White Sox team coming off three straight 100-loss seasons. They hold on 14-11 at Kansas City, and they're still just one game back in the AL Central behind the Guardians, who won their sixth straight, 3-2 at Boston with a run in the top of the ninth. So even if they don't win the division, they're looking good for the last wild card. And guess who they would play in the best of three next week? The AL West winner is what it's looking like.
1: Oh, come on now.
2: Because if that's the case, then we have Red Sox at Yankees starting on Tuesday. Yankees will not win the AL East officially.
0: Eckersley will close for the Red Sox, sure.
2: No, he was a starter with the Red Sox.
0: No, but he closed now, though, because he's 70.
2: Yeah.
0: So he would close now. He's not going to throw that many pitches.
2: Watch out for the backdoor slider with two strikes.
0: Dice K will start for the Red Sox.
2: Oh, see, now that's even... I didn't even think about
1: that
2: arm.
1: Pretty good.
2: Rays clinched the AL East title tonight, and a one seed winning at the Yankees 6-1. And Drew Rasmussen had a no-hitter through six, wound up the winning pitcher in this. And this from StatsInc, that since the All-Star break, Drew Rasmussen has made 12 starts. The Rays have won all 12 of those games. In American League history, no pitcher had made at least a dozen regular season starts after the break and had his team win every one.
0: Not Reggie Cleveland?
2: Maybe it was 9 starts for Reggie.
0: Okay, not Bob Ojeda.
2: Or Al Nipper.
0: Okay, very good.
1: Let's get him in again.
0: Get Al Nipper in. Exit out by DeFresca, exit Swollen Dome. Coming up next, a big hot take, a quarterback playing for his future with his current NFL team. Jason and Mike Fox.
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0: Fox Sports Radio, the Jason Smith Show with my best friend Mike Harmon. Yeah. So, we'll just say it. There are teams that have Super Bowl aspirations coming into this year. And after 2 weeks, boy, you got to check those at the door.
1: Did you jinx anybody?
0: Well, the thing is, after not knowing where my Charger shirt was, T-shirt was, for the past, like, 4 months, Zoe pulled it out today. It was stuck in the couch at the bottom. And I'm like, oh, my goodness, I got to wash it and wear it because I've been looking for the shirt because I love the T-shirt.
1: Yeah, realistically, how much time and thought did you really give to this T-shirt?
0: What do you mean? As far as
1: like, what happened to this shirt? I don't know.
0: I didn't know.
1: Did I leave it at the gym?
0: No, I didn't know where it was. It was like out of sight, out of mind. I'm like, oh my God, I didn't know where that was for months.
1: Did someone in the house say, what are you doing with this? Like, I had a really good commemorative Snoop Dogg shirt for like a T-shirt release, for an album release way back in the day.
0: Sure.
1: I bought Use Your Illusion 1 or 2, and they had Snoop Dogg, and I won this shirt. I wore it once, never saw it again.
2: Someone decided they didn't want it now.
1: That Snoop Dogg shirt, or decided someone else should wear it, not me.
0: No, so now I found it. Now maybe this means the Chargers will start winning because I haven't had it.
1: Okay.
0: Chargers are 0-2. I found the shirt. I put it in the laundry right away. I'm wearing it today.
1: Because
0: like,
1: I know you are blamed for the 0-2 shirt.
0: Yeah, well, it is. I thought it would be better. Boy, to say it's been bad for the Chargers, everybody knows. You lose two games at home to two teams you should have beaten probably by double digits. The bigger thing for this is that this season goes badly for the, or continues to go badly for the Chargers. It's a new quarterback next year. All right. Justin Herbert has not been great for a while. He's been very good. This is a loaded Chargers roster, and they brought in the quarterback coach to get him to that level. If it doesn't work, if this is a bad year for the Chargers, bad year for him, and the Chargers are picking early in the draft next year, Justin Herbert's on a new team next season. They will have gone as far as they could with him, right? We've seen the best of him. He's 29 years old. We got to do something different, right? Jim Harbaugh, who still has all the belief behind him, will buy more time by saying, hey, time to get another quarterback and figure this out. And if you're picking early in the draft, that's to go get it, because this is going to be the year where there's a lot of good quarterback prospects out there. You can't not think that's a possibility if the Chargers are bad this year. Somebody will take a chance on Justin Herbert. He's got 2 years left on his deal, like $35, $40 million a year. That is absolutely palatable for a team for 2 years. Someone will think, I can go fix Justin Herbert. This is a guy, he's an upgrade for us at quarterback. There will be a market for him. But for the Chargers, when you have the roster that's loaded up the way it is, and if he's bad and you're bad, like, are you going to come back and go through another year? You did everything you could to get Justin Herbert back to that level of stardom that he was at years ago. So if that doesn't work, how are you going to go into next year and go, okay, just going to do things, things got to be a little bit different? No, if it doesn't work this year and he's bad and you're picking early, he's on a new team.
1: Yeah, there was a lot of excitement. I mean, the roster to me had some issues, but thinking that you could overcome them, right? You lose your center in the preseason. That's a big loss, because you redid the interior offensive line through two games. That's been one of your biggest Achilles heel, right? You got Slater and Alt back. So as long as they're upright and healthy, you know, you got bookends. That's great. Wide receiving core, you need more out of Johnston. He's supposed to be in a contract year. Mm-hmm. So I got to figure out how to scheme him open or whatever it is. And Hampton just needs to hang on to the damn football.
0: Yeah.
1: Right. I mean, he's looked good in spots, but hasn't finished. But now you look at Justin Herbert, who everybody's, you know, turned their attention his way, right? Other guys have won, other guys have moved on, retired, whatever. And now it's the, all right, put up or shut up, because you thought KC was vulnerable. Mm-hmm. Denver, Peyton and Knicks, you wonder, you know, whatever. And Denver's one of your favorites. And then the Raiders are now 2-0, and they just came into your house and stomped you.
0: What else can you do? Can you go out and get more wide receivers, more running backs? No, you've gotten everything you need to go get. It's a tough decision, but much like the Bears when they said, well, do we take a quarterback here? Do we double down on Justin Fields? Well, hey, you saw how that decision went. That was the right call. They got Caleb Williams, and Justin Fields is now, you know, a gadget guy in the backfield for the Chiefs.
1: Yeah, but this was supposed to be Mike McDaniel's ticket back to the head coaching
0: job. It was, and if it doesn't work, Herbert's going to be the guy that gets the blame. He's going to be the guy responsible. You can already see it. He's the guy responsible for the Chargers' start this year.
1: Is it Madison Beer's fault?
0: It's going to be her fault, too. It's going to be everything involved with him, and he's going to be on a new team. They're going to have no choice but to move on. Harbaugh wants to stay the head coach. He's going to have to find a way to say, how do I extend that time? Well, we're going to start over at quarterback.
1: J.J. McCarthy's there for the taking.
0: Coming up next, my buddy Ben Maller. This is Fox. We are
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20: And here's what you need to know.
21: New York Giants quarterback Jackson Dart might need surgery after Monday night's knee injury, which is reportedly worse than they expected. Bears quarterback Tyson Bagent is in concussion protocol. Falcons backup QB Tua Tagovailoa returned to full practice. And the 49ers are signing wide receiver Brandon Cooks to their practice squad. The Toronto Raptors gave Kawhi Leonard a two-year extension. In the WNBA, Portland came back to win in overtime against Golden State. Victories for Las Vegas and Indiana. It's the final week of the baseball regular season. It ends Sunday, and currently there's a tie for first in the AL West. Houston with a record of 78-79 tied Texas for the top spot in the division after winning 7-0 at Seattle. Yordan Alvarez with his 41st homer. Texas lost at home to the Mets 6-3. Tampa Bay clinched the AL East, winning at the Yankees 6-1. Cleveland won at 6 straight. White Sox won again. I'm Steve DeSager.
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0: Well, his name is Jackson Dart, and his season is gone like a wet fart. Welcome in the beginning of another night of the Ben Maller Show. Just one after another, after another, after another. I know. We are in the air everywhere, waddling as we have fun with creatures of the night. Coast to coast, border to border, and beyond, on the vast and weirdly powerful microphones of FSR emanating live.
1: Do it live.
0: From the snap, as in the big bowl of snap, crackle, and pop. Guaranteed human from the world famous Fox Sports Radio Studios, where legends like Wayne from Mizzou and Dominican Mike and, of course, the Holy Trinity, the Supreme Court of the Maller Militia, led by Ferg Dog, Maller Prop Guy, and Alf the Alien Opiner, have a need. They have a need for the hot take. They say, give us the hot take. We must have the hot take, and that's how that works. We have plenty of hot takes. You give us a couple minutes. We'll give you a hot take, 100% on that. And don't bury the lead, my man. All right, so you know the lead. I assume you know the lead if you paid attention at all. It's possible that you have not paid attention. It's a bad job by you. So our lead this hour from New Jersey, that is Big Apple adjacent. And have we done a wellness check on the Moving Man and the other Giant fans? Our friend Eddie there, thumbs up, thumbs down, Eddie and Charlotte. And there's a few others here that enjoy the Big Blue. And they are the wrecking crew. They've wrecked their season, or have they? We have a follow-up to a story we talked about in a previous episode of the show. Jackson Dart. Oh, my left knee! Yeah. Well, it turns out that the initial optimistic medical reports were bogus, and it's much more serious than initially believed. What, whoa, yes, the Giants quarterback now could, that's a weasel word, could miss the rest of the season. And that's after some additional testing. They poked and prodded and all that. So if you saw this, you know about it. Now, Dart is expected to miss, even if he does
2: conceivably have a chance to come back and play, he's going to miss the balance of the season here. And that's the initial plan as of now, that he is going to be persona non grata there. He'll be out,

to the wowie kazowie situation. So that was definitely a wowie kazowie situation for Jackson Dart. Now, the news representing a major reversal from John Harbaugh, who post-game following the Monday night game had great optimism. In fact, Harbaugh had said that they avoided a devastating outcome, except they didn't avoid a devastating outcome. Harbaugh said evaluations remain ongoing, which is code for I don't want to give you a straight answer, and the Giants, quote, must prepare for the range of possibilities, which means he gone. See you later. And he declined to give a firm answer because he's a coach and coaches are weasels, and that's how that works. So it's also a good jumping off point. Let us discuss the question. What is the biggest consequence? What is the biggest consequence of Jackson Dart potentially missing most or all of the 2026 Giants season? So I've got Geek Squad, Camp Snoopy, and Secret Menu. And we will combine all of these things together, and we are going to relish. Relish being a loudmouth is what we're going to do. So, A, I would like to send a text message, an audio text message, an audio message to my friends. Now, I'm not a Giant fan. I do have some relatives who are from New York who are Giants fans who live there. So that's a lot. A few Jet fans in the family. The Giant fans, the audio message is rather simple. Jackson Dart's future with the Giants is endangered. The franchise quarterback of the future, Jackson Dart. Jackson Dart. Well, it turns out that tag is not a lifetime subscription. Just because you have been given the title quarterback of the future, franchise quarterback of the future, that is not a lifetime subscription. It is just not. You can cancel it anytime. And it would appear, based on what has happened here now, Dart simply hasn't accomplished enough to secure a reserved parking spot as QB1. He doesn't have the gig. And he had been tagged with the capital P potential Jackson Dart, based on where he was drafted. However, potential does not come with Apple Care. It's not part of the package. You don't get the Apple Care for your starting job. So that's a bit of a problem for Jackson Dart. And he's had durability concerns. I remember coming out of college, there were people saying, is he going to be able to stand up to the NFL? And then when he played a decent amount his first year in the NFL, the way that he was running recklessly, people were losing their minds. Oh, my God. Now, the play that he got hurt on against the Rams, he was in the pocket. He wasn't running amok. And he still ended up getting hurt. There were some durability issues coming out of college where people were questioning whether or not he could hold up to the NFL life. And those people that questioned the durability of Jackson Dart have been proven to be completely truthful with that analysis. So now he could come back healthy, right? And only discover once he comes back healthy a year from now that somebody changed the password. And he was gone, and he didn't get the new password. And he's got to contact HR because he's likely been put into the transfer portal. Now, remember also, he was not John Harbaugh's hand-picked guy. He was picked by the previous regime, and it was not a Harbaugh pick. And so life does come at you fast in the NFL. You can certainly lose your job because of injury. And even if the Giants don't go out and get someone who's a young quarterback, and they say, well, that's our guy, if he plays well, even if that's not the case, nobody waits around for multiple years. Like, if the laptop is cracked, you don't wait around multiple years here for it to come back from the Geek Squad. You don't do that. You just go out and buy another laptop, and every year there's a bunch of new laptops in this thing called the draft, and you can get one, or you can acquire a laptop from somebody else, a used laptop. You can get that. So the NFL upgrade cycle, it is the reality of the world. Some say it's ruthless, right? Newer, younger, healthier, that's a big one. Cheaper often is attractive, and if you can ship overnight, boy, that's pretty cool. If you can ship overnight, boy, that's pretty cool. Now, meanwhile, keeping the beat going here, while Jamie

0: Jameis Winston had the opportunity against the Rams, played the majority of the game, and how did that go? It was a dummy run for Jameis Winston, and boy, did he play like a dummy. Holy crap. Now, there is chatter that the New York football Giants will go into the market and try to acquire a quarterback. Have you heard some of the names bandied about here for the Giants? These are not exciting names. Carson Wentz of the Vikings, who's been usurped by the garden gnome there, the fun-sized QB in Minnesota. Carson Wentz, Justin Fields, who's in Kansas City. You got Justin Fields there. Tua Tagovailoa, who hasn't even played yet for the Atlanta Falcons. His name has been tossed out as well. And there's a couple of others that have been tossed into the gossip machine and all that. So the question, you make the call. Who should John Harbaugh and the Giants go get to plug the hole at QB1 with what appears to be Jackson Dart out for the season for the Giants? So here's what I would do, and I'm never wrong. I activated the Maller Think Tank for this. You know how hard it is for me to activate the Maller Think Tank? There's a lot of gadgets and gizmos and things you got to press there to make this happen. And I pulled some levers, and we activated the Maller Think Tank, and we've determined, here's what we would do. Here's what we do. I give Jameis Winston a two-game free trial, and that comes against the Tennessee Titans and the Cardinals, a couple of cream puffs. Delicious cream puffs. Yum, yum to my tum-tum. And after that, somebody's credit card is getting charged. You got a two-game free trial, and that's it. Now, Winston does not have to go out and be Superman or Crab Legs Man. He doesn't have to be that. Doesn't have to be that guy. He just needs to prove that his football expiration date has not passed, because it looked like the expiration date had passed and he'd become a moldy quarterback against the Rams in that game. It was terrible. So if Jameis continues the belly whopper as the backup, then John Harbaugh and his useful idiots around him, he's got his toadies in the Giants front office, then John Harbaugh and that team, they have to get together. And they have to contact a temp agency and say, okay, what are we going to do here? And then why don't we go out and get the guy that kind of knows how I'm wired and all that, and we have a history together, and why not? So it's time to go Camp Snoopy for the Giants. If Winston flames out, you go Camp Snoopy. You bring in Joe Cool. Bring in Joe Cool. John Harbaugh and Joe Flacco, they have a past. It's the reunion nobody requested. Nobody requested, but everyone understands if it happens. You're like, ah, I kind of get that. And Flacco's certainly not perfect. I'm not going to sit here and wax loquacious about Joe Flacco, this, that, and the other thing. I'm not going to be that guy. Flacco is certainly, he's got issues. There's some warts on him, imperfections. He's in his early 40s. And the good news is you can get him for popcorn. Unbuttered popcorn. You don't even have to put butter on the popcorn. Just regular popcorn without the butter. You can get him for that. And he's zero threat to take over as the franchise quarterback long term. So Jackson Dart would approve Joe Flacco coming in. And the boomers often, the old timers say, well, you know, it's not over because you can go out and get a backup and you can get Kurt Warner, the greatest show on turf, the St. Louis Rams. Nick Foles, that Eagle team years ago that went on the magic carpet ride in the playoffs when Carson Wentz got hurt. And if you're a real old-timer, you remember the name Jeff Hostetler from the Bill Parcells Giants back in two generations when the Giants went on a run when their quarterback got hurt with Jeff Hostetler, the backup. So that is the model that many bring up. It's backup folklore. It's like casino advertising. Look at the advertising for casinos, and everyone wins, and you go down Glory Road, much like a backup quarterback. Of course, for every Nick Foles, Kurt Warner, and Jeff Hostetler, you have 9,000 quarterbacks who make a left turn onto the Struggle Street. And instead of Glory Road, they went on Struggle Street, which is a bit of a problem there. So Dart better hope that Flacco is the guy, not somebody younger, who's got more than a couple years or more than 1 year left in him. And then if Flacco comes in and plays well, it's not that big a deal. If he stinks, okay. Nothing makes yesterday's future disappear faster than tomorrow's healthier model. If you have a younger, healthier model, so we'll see about that. Now, the last word, I would like to address the skunk in the room. I would like to talk to the skunk in the room. So I'm told there is a faction of giant aficionados that are ready to shut it all down. Shut her down, shut her down, shut her down, shut her down, shut her down, just like that. So the question is this. There are some claiming now that the Giants should just throw in the sponge without Jackson Dart and tank, get a top five pick in the draft, and reload in 2027, get another stud receiver or another great defensive player, or another offensive lineman. So what say you? What say you? So here's what I say. The Giants have played not one, two. Two games the Giants have played. And yet here we are, a chunk. I hope this is a small group, not a large group, of Giant fans who are so addicted to mock drafts that they apparently want to skip the balance of the NFL season. They just want to get rid of the rest of the NFL season entirely. And it's just, hey, Jackson Dart got hurt, so we're just done. That's it. We have no chance. See you later. And these tanking dingbats want the Giants to order off the secret menu. Now, what is the secret menu? It's the menu the Giants have been ordering off of for many, many years here. It's called not the manager's special. That's on the other page. If you look at page two, it's the quitter's special. And it's right there before the appetizers have arrived. Just that's it. We're done. Done, da, dun, dun, dun. See you later. See you later. Not even alligator. Just see you later. Just order that off the secret menu. So tell me, if you believe in that, tell me you're a Mama Luke without telling me you're a Mama Luke. You are total jackwagon if you think the Giants should just shut her down after two games. Does it look good? No, it doesn't look good. Does that mean you shut it down? No, you don't shut it down. What's wrong with you? And you hired John Harbaugh. Y'all told me you hired John Harbaugh to fumigate the locker room, to get rid of the bad mojo that had been there for all these years here. And this is an adult in the room, and everyone says the same thing. Oh, it's a different thing with the Giants now. These aren't the same Giants. Okay. So if that's the case, why would you want to do what the same Giants did in the past, where they just went out there and sucked at a time you can't suck? And who wants to spend the rest of the season by choice riding the vomit comet? Why would you want to do that? It makes no sense. So you don't change a losing culture by losing on purpose. You don't. It's like curing alcoholism. You got an alcohol problem. All right, I know what we should do. Why don't we put you in a room with an open bar? That seems like a good idea. What could go wrong? Yes, an open bar. Yeah. As they say in Britain, you're a bunch of wankers if you think that, all right? Come on now. The Giants don't need to throw in the sponge. The Maller think tank advice for John Harbaugh and the Giants, unsolicited. They need to grab that sponge. It's on the floor. Grab that sponge. Don't throw it. Don't throw the sponge and wipe the blood. Wipe the blood off the face there, their own face, and then get back in the ring and do your thing. And let's see here. Scratch and claw and overachieve and build a winning identity that you're not just going to be the same old sorry-ass pathetic Giants and roll over and play dead. So we'll see how this goes. It is the Ben Maller Show. If you would like to be part, we will open up the phone lines here at 877-99-ON-FOX. That's 877-99-ON-FOX if you want to be part. And you can answer the call of the wild. Now, you don't have to call in. There's no need to call him. But if you want to call him, if you think that there's other people listening that actually want to hear what you have to say, that you have something so important that other people who are working and trying to sleep and can't sleep because they have insomnia are listening, or those dreaded daytime people listening later on the podcast, feel free to call at 877-996-6369. If not, just sit it out. Let the other people call. They'll call. You don't have to call. Also on X, at Ben Maller. That is at Ben Maller. If you'd like to be part of the program that way, you can join the Talk Festivus. The Talk Festivus for sure. And we'll get you the latest as we continue on straight ahead. Straight ahead, the never fails PR photo op, a timeless tradition in the National Football League. It has continued yet again. Good PR comes with a camera crew and a microphone. We'll get to that, and we will do it next. However, it is the A block, and what hour is it? Let's see if we can find out right
1: now. Number one.
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26: This week's Finley Cadillac Henderson Player Performance of the Week is from the college football ranks and goes to the starting quarterback for Ole Miss, Trinidad Chambliss, who led Ole Miss to a victory over the LSU Tigers in the game that was labeled the Return of Lane. Chambliss passed for 363 yards and two touchdowns and ran for a tie-breaking score in the fourth quarter. After Trinidad's big-time performance on Saturday night, he has emerged as the leader in the clubhouse for the Heisman Trophy, which is college football's most coveted award. Now, not only is Trinidad a favorite for the Heisman Trophy, but is also a guy that is being talked about by many NFL evaluators as an early-round pick in 2027's NFL Draft. But for the moment, the only thing that mattered was Saturday night, the return of Lane to Oxford, Mississippi, where Ole Miss took down the LSU Tigers, 32-24.
25: That was the Finley Cadillac Player Performance of the Week, brought to you by Finley Cadillac Henderson.
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0: The Ben Maller Show on Fox Sports Radio. As we continue on, just getting started here. It's an all-night diner. We have fresh takes all night long.
1: Order
0: for
1: up.
0: It. Yeah, whatever you need here, the deep fryer, fresh oil in the deep fryer. So enjoy that, yeah? No? Not bad. Later this hour, we have the Who Am I game. Next hour, the Insta Trivia. We'll have the Maller Riddle of the Day later on.
2: Dear God, it's good.
0: Too Much or Not Enough, the Queen of Hearts. Was Lorena Password, the Word Game of the Stars. Don't forget, also, there's a spinoff of the Ben Maller Show on the weekends called the Fifth Hour Podcast. 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
3: Yes, we can.
0: And it's there every Friday, Saturday, and Sunday. So, labor of love.
4: He's the daddy.
0: That's my public position. It's a labor of love. My private position, I will not reveal because it's a private position. So I will not reveal.
1: Oh, really?
0: 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The call-in number on X at Ben Maller.
3: Quickly.
0: That's at Ben Maller. You can say hello to Lorena, FSR Tech Queen.
1: Hi, Bill.
0: Right over there. Don't talk to me. And the Coop-a-Loop can be found at A Bronco Fan. That's A Bronco Fan. Your comments can and will be used against you in the court of the Maller militia, so please act accordingly. All right, the Mexican John Dutton writes in. He says, embrace the tanking, Giant fans. JJ from Renton
5: Mexico
0: says, screw you and your baby Rams putting a hit on Jackson. Yeah, well, maybe if Jackson had some more milk as a kid, he would have stronger bones. I don't. What do you want me to do here?
1: Ram milk?
0: Tony says Anthony Richardson to the Giants. Yeah, why not? Let's get every suckbag quarterback and send him to the Giants. That makes sense. Who else do we have? Nature Boy answering the call of Wild says maybe Peyton Manning might want to give it a crack at quarterback for New York. What the heck? Kathy in Madison says welcome back to Eek in Roseville, Minnesota. Kathy listening to the Ben Maller Show tonight in San Diego on KGB, but not the Russian KGB, the other KGB. There you go. Donkey Sausage says, no talk about the most absurd baseball field rename of all time, Detroit's Comerica Park becoming Fifth Third Park. Well, we don't get paid to promote these different ballparks and all that stuff. So, if they want to pay us to do a commercial for them, it's paid placement, and we don't generally do that. But if you want to talk about that, most ballpark names are dumb. The Dodgers have a stupid name they attach to their stadium. But, hey, you make a lot of money. It's the way of the world. That's how it works, and you're just supposed to accept the bullcrap. That's the way of the world. Accept the bullcrap. Late night drug tester says, no worries for the New York fans. They will forget about the Giants and look forward to the NFL draft. But the Knicks banner raising is less than a month away. Well, that's great. Yeah, the NBA season is like a month away. Just ended last Wednesday, and it's a month away. Ferg Doug says, man, how embarrassing is it for the Padres that they not only lost and got shut out by the Dodgers arm barn game? Yeah, it was a spring training game at Dodgers Stadium. They call that a spring training game when you just rotate a bunch of pitchers in. Do they actually go golfing at night like they do in spring training? I remember when I used to cover spring training and the pitchers would love to pitch first because they'd get their work in and then they'd be on the golf course by the next inning. They'd run off. They didn't have to shower because they'd just get all sweaty on the golf course, and they'd run out there and golf. It'd be great. Ferg Doug says the Padres are a clown franchise with a clown owner who can't sing. I know what you're trying to do. You're trying to upset our buddy in San Diego who worships at the altar of the Padres, and that's what he is. Brian says the Giants should go out and pluck Philip Rivers from retirement. The NFL loves old-timers. Yes, they do. It's all about the old-timers. All right, let's go to the phones. Some legends lined up here. Eeny, meeny, miny, moe. Pick a caller by their name. And let's see here. Let's say hello to JJ in Renton. JJ in Renton. JJ, have you called up to apologize that my take on
6: no,
0: Sam?
6: I'm not apologizing about nothing, man.
0: You better apologize because my take has been validated. Sam Darnold's a fraud. The Seahawks are 2-0 without Sam Darnold. They don't need Sam Darnold. Anybody could have played quarterback with that team.
6: Hey, Coop, look at Drew Lock, bro.
0: What are you talking to me? What do you want? Why are you bringing Coop's name up? What?
1: Look at him. Look at him do what?
6: What did you not? How many touchdowns did JSN have last week?
1: And
6: okay, so he's not a legit quarterback.
0: No, that's the whole point. Is it doesn't matter. This Drew Lock's. Listen, the fact that Drew Lock statistically is the top quarterback in the NFL tells you all you need to know about statistics. It does. But it's validation. Listen, it is validation.
6: Who's better than them right now?
0: The Rams?
6: No, the Rams, man. Get out of here, man.
0: You asked me the question. You asked me the question. I gave you the answer. Well, you didn't like the answer.
6: Ben, I knew you were going to talk about the Rams.
0: You asked me a question. What did you want me to say? The Rams are back as long as they don't play in Australia or New Zealand or somewhere like that. They're fine.
6: You are super funny, man. Man, that's why I love you, man.
0: We love you, Jay. You need to call more often, Jay. No, they're not garbage. They're not. You're just bitter and broken. Listen, right now, say it. You were right, Ben. Sam Darnold, not all that great. Not any real responsibility for Seattle winning last year.
6: Man, we're keeping it quiet in Seattle, man.
0: Well, these are your people. I don't know what you want me to do. These are your friends.
6: Yeah, we're keeping it quiet in Seattle right now.
0: Okay.
6: Don't worry about Sam Darnold. He'll be back when he gets back.
0: Okay. All right. I got you. What's going on?
6: I love you, Ben.
0: All right, go away. Thank you. There is our buddy JJ and Renton, one of the great characters. Met him at the Maller meet and greet we did in Seattle right before the pandemic. We got that in right before the pandemic, and then the whole world shut down after that, and it was a lot of fun. It was great. Enjoyed the hell out of it. Let's see here. Eeny, meeny, miny. Oh, let me do this. I mentioned this, and I got to pay this off. So there's nothing quite like NFL charity. Because no one loves to talk about their charity more than the NFL. It's the stupidest thing in the world. As many of us were raised properly, we know that true charity, you don't promote it. You just do it. You don't need to promote it. Because when you promote it, you cheapen the charity. I bring this up because Browns backup quarterback Shedeur Sanders, big headlines here, Shedeur Sanders gives away 500 backpacks with school supplies to youth students. It's on video. Of course it's on video. It was at a middle school in the Cleveland area. And so that was the big story there. They were treated to food, pizza, and ice cream, and all this stuff. And it's nice to do it. It is cheapened because you have to send out a press release. And I learned this when I got into the media. I didn't know this before. I was naive, like you probably are naive. The reason that these things end up on the local media is because the players, PR people, and the teams will send out press releases, and it was great. I remember when years ago, and they'd be like, they'd do some Thanksgiving giveaway, like these NBA teams, and they'd say, okay, so I'm going to give away turkeys from noon until 12:30. So please arrive with your camera crew by 11:30, and then we'll have you set up, and we'll have X number of players. They'll name the players who are going to be there. And then, okay, so from 12 to 12:30, get some video, get some B-roll, and then we'll be done by 12:30. And it'll be a 30-minute thing, and then they'll be gone. 30 minutes, okay. So it's all planned out. It's all choreographed. And the reason they do it is because dumb people love that kind of stuff. They're like, oh, that's so great charity. Again, it cheapens the charity when you have to have the camera crew, the person with the boom mic, the makeup person, and all that. Let's go to Anthony in Louisiana, who has dodged operation after operation, and he is up next on the Ben Maller Show. Hello, Anthony. Welcome.
2: Hey, Ben, you all right?
0: Well, thanks for asking, Anthony. It's very kind of you. I do have your number now, so I feel better about that. I was bummed out, and I'm glad you didn't give out your number on the air. It's very kind of you to update your phone number. And what are the chances that medical procedure you need actually happens, was it early October? Is that right?
2: October the 1st.
0: That's about as early October as it gets, October the 1st. That doesn't get any earlier in October than October the 1st, does it?
2: You know, my birthday, October the 19th.
0: I did not know that. Lorena knew that because, you know, she's related to you. I'm not related to you. So, you know.
3: Hey, I actually have a really hard time remembering birthdays.
2: Hey, cuz.
3: What up, cuz?
0: This thing called a phone. You can type them in there.
3: Yeah, it's I don't do that either.
0: It's a calendar.
2: It's good to hear from you, Lorena.
0: You put names in there, and then you check.
3: I used to be really good at memorizing phone numbers.
2: Yeah, Lorena, you
0: had no choice. There was a time you had to remember phone numbers.
3: Yeah, and I would be like, I got like 70 people's phone number remembered.
0: Now you don't have to remember anyone's
3: none of them
0: phone number. None.
2: Hey, Lorena, how your daughter doing?
3: She good. I sent her a picture of my pet spider yesterday.
0: Your what?
3: Pet spider.
0: The pet spider. Oh, that's right. Pet spider. There you go.
2: Yes. Yeah. Nice. Hey, Lorena, you got a good sense. Where'd you get your good sense of humor from?
0: Well, I feel like is this a soundboard? Is that a soundboard? I feel like that's a soundboard. All right. Well, thank you, Anthony. Feel better. Go away. All right. There's Anthony in Louisiana. Well, here's a blast from the past. Our friend, I think this is the same person, Kelly from Des Moines. Hello, Kelly. Welcome.
4: Ben.
0: It's been a minute.
4: How are you?
0: It has been a minute. Formerly known as Donut Kelly back in the day.
4: Yes, no longer Donut. I am now managing a steak burger and custard restaurant. So
0: you're Steak Burger Kelly or Custard Kelly?
4: I like custard Kelly thrown around. I'm okay with that.
0: Custard Kelly. Okay, delicious custard. Yum, yum.
4: We'll go with that.
0: Okay, sounds very good. Well, welcome back, Kelly.
4: Thank you.
0: Yes.
4: Yeah. So, I mean, how has Ryan Tannehill not been thrown around in this random quarterback conversation?
0: Because he's Ryan Tannehill? Could that be why?
4: Could that possibly be why
0: Ryan Tannehill is not?
4: I'd also like to piggyback off of JJ, though. Like, here's the problem, is that you're missing the point, is that the Seahawks are this good without Sam Darnold. That means we're that good.
0: No, you're no better with Sam Darnold because Sam Darnold's not good. So it doesn't matter whether Sam Darnold plays or not. He's not that good.
4: No, I mean, here's the thing. We don't even have starting running backs or anything. We're still just going to be 3-0 without any of these starters. And then...
0: Yeah. Well, reality will catch up to you at some point. And that's fine. You're peaking too soon. The good news is the Rams are not peaking too soon. They have guys Myles Garrett's going to miss probably half the season. Then he'll come in there and play. Puka Nacua just missed the game. Rams are so good. They just won without their top two players.
4: You're really backing someone as amazing as a gentleman as Puka Nacua is.
0: Well, if you graded NFL players on their morality, you wouldn't watch the NFL, would you? Didn't the Seattle Seahawks just sign a guy who's facing life in prison?
4: Yeah, no. Okay, that's a good point.
0: Okay, clean up your own closet before you start ripping my closet.
4: That's a good point.
0: Yeah, and listen, Puka's like part vampire or something like that. I guess. I mean, he likes to.
4: Is he?
0: Apparently, based on what I saw on TMZ, he's like a vampire. He likes to bite and blood. I think.
4: Okay, I do have a question for you, though, because we have had many food debates in the past. My brother just had a conversation the other day where he said that trail mix can be a dessert.
0: No, that's a bad take. But I will tell this, and I feel strongly, I'm in the anti-raisin category when it comes to trail mix. I feel the raisin, you know how you order like a breakfast burrito and they'll fill it with rice because it's cheap and they don't want to put too much meat in there?
4: Mm-hmm.
0: Well, I feel like the raisin is the equivalent of that in trail mix, that they'll put too much raisin in there and they won't put enough of the other good stuff in there. And it's a big problem in the trail mix community. So I would like to push back against big trail mix and have no raisins. Forget a few raisins. I want no raisins in my trail.
5: It's a bad take.
0: It's a great take. It's a wonderful take. It's my best take of the day.
5: Where's the sweetness coming from?
0: Because you put a little chocolate in there. That's the sweetness. Boom, done. Chocolate.
5: Now you need some like good healthy sweetness.
0: No, you don't.
3: That's what the peanuts. No, are for,
0: you
3: is don't. The health.
0: You know. You have a fatal illness, Coop. It's called life. You're not getting out alive. You might as well enjoy it. Just saying.
5: Well, if you're going to take that, train of thought, then you shouldn't be having trail mix at all.
0: That's a fine position. Okay. Yeah. If you want to go anti, but I do like some trail mixes, a lot of, the nuts in there, different kinds of the nuts and the little chocolate and whatnot.
3: I like a variety of nuts myself.
5: No, the one from Costco with the white chocolate chips and the blueberries.
3: Yes. Yeah.
0: There's one they have at Target that has these little caramel balls in it. Those were pretty good.
5: Oh.
0: Yeah. Okay. It's called, cashew something.
5: Oh,
0: I don't know.
5: Cashew is one of my favorite nuts.
0: Yeah. Do you see how hard it is to produce cashews? Very difficult to make cashews.
3: No, I do not.
0: Oh, yeah, yeah. Cashews, they come in this like green thing that's about this big. You can't see because we're on radio, but it's big. And then only one cashew before each thing.
3: Really?
0: Yeah.
3: I'm going to have to look this up.
0: There's
5: also almonds take like an insane amount of water to grow.
0: Yeah, yeah, I hear that all the time. People complain about the water in California. All right, well, Kelly, I'm glad you're back. Custard Kelly.
4: Thank you. Yes.
0: Be well. Thank you. Live long, prosper. There she goes, our friend Kelly in Des Moines. She's called us from multiple cities over the years. Shane in Des Moines says, that's my Kelly. There you go.
3: Did he say that?
0: You just said, I'm reading it right now. The Mexican John Dutton says, Anthony in Louisiana for caller of the year. Hoosier Bill says, Anthony, greatest call ever. You guys are just mocking me. You're just mocking me is what you're doing. That's all you're doing. That's a bad job by you. Come on. Ferg Dog says, can you guys please stop talking over Anthony? He's trying to get his five lines in, but you guys keep talking over. I have noticed that his go-to line now is, where did you get your sense of humor, Lorena? You got a great sense of humor.
3: He just notices my great sense of humor.
0: Apparently, it's similar to news conferences with coaches when they say nothing funny and all the nerdy media people, the sports writers, laugh hysterically at the coaches. It's great. Time now for the Who Am I game. This is where I pretend to be somebody else, as we call it the Who Am I game. New 49er wide receiver Brandon Cooks. That's right. Ooh. Brandon Cooks is now with the Niners. New 49er wide receiver Brandon Cooks and me are the only players with 1,000-plus yard receiving seasons with four different franchises. Again, new 49er wide receiver Brandon Cooks and me, the only players with 1,000-plus yard receiving seasons with four franchises. Who am I? The answer. We'll get to it. We'll do it next.
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1: 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It is a spinoff of this show. We have a mailbag every Sunday. We have rotated since the sidekick position vanished from the fifth hour podcast, so we've rotated people in and out of that. We will continue to do that. 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Ben Maller on Fox on Instagram. And the Facebook page, Ben Maller Show. That's Ben Maller Show. There are just 99 days remaining until the end of the year. You know that? There's 99 days. It's all over. Well, this year's over. There'll be another year. Back to it we go, and time now for the big payoff on the Who Am I game. The 49ers, the old geezers of the NFL, added again. The Niners added wide receiver Brandon Cooks to the practice squad. Now, the well-traveled Brandon Cooks and me are the only players with 1,000-plus yard receiving seasons with four different franchises. Who am I? That is the question. What is the answer? And let's see, does anyone know the answer? Random Ryan in Carolina says Dick Trickle. Boogity, boogity, boogity, boogity. Femi in the Twin Cities, the top Uber Eats driver. Very nice man. He made some Maller bumper stickers. And he sent me my favorite photo ever sent by a listener when he went back to his homeland and took some photos with the friends there. It was great. He said Randy Moss. DJ Dallas from Alf, the alien opiner. Monkey Biz Doug going with Antonio Brown. Who else do we have? Page down. T.O. from Eek in Roseville, Minnesota. Mr. Nice Guy going with Ricky Henderson with Red Sox batting gloves. Wow. Wonder what the story is on that. That's pretty good. That's old school. That's like 1982 or 83, something like that. Ricky Henderson, those are the batting gloves. They went to exotic batting gloves after that. Who else do we have? Jabba Chamberlain, who's 41 today from Late Night Drug Tester. Let's see here. Stevie Meatball says, Debbie does dishes is the answer. Rich in Vegas going with Louis Tiant. What say you, Lorena?
2: Eddie Royal.
1: No, that is incorrect. It's Brandon Marshall. Brandon Marshall. The Marshall plan. Brandon Marshall.
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1: The Tampa Bay Rays clinched the AL East title and a number one seed, winning at the Yankees 6-1. Winning pitcher Drew Rasmussen had a no-hitter through six. He pitched 6 2/3 innings with 11 strikeouts. Toronto at Baltimore rained out. Cleveland won at six straight, 3-2 at Boston. The White Sox kept pace with a 14-11 win at Kansas City. White Sox still a game back in the AL Central. In the AL West, there's now a tie for first. Houston was a 7-0 winner at Seattle. Yordan Alvarez with his 41st homer. That's tied for the league lead. Texas lost at home 6-3 to the Mets. The Dodgers shut out the Padres 7-0. Wins for the A's and Twins. New York Giants quarterback Jackson Dart might need surgery after Monday night's knee injury. Bears quarterback Tyson Bagent is in concussion protocol. And the Toronto Raptors gave Kawhi Leonard a two-year extension worth $115 million. I'm Steve DeSager.
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0: mistake. Welcome in the beginning of another hour of the Ben Maller Show. We are in the air everywhere, crawling along the audio dial as we go back to the basics, coast to coast, border to border, and beyond, on the vast and unthinkably powerful microphones of FSR, emanating live from the box.
1: Do it live.
0: What's in the box? Thanks for asking. It's the Chatterbox. 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And I think it was, if I'm not mistaken, I think it was just Josh in Cincinnati who reached out and said, hey, Maller, can you tell me about that king? 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At DraftKings, the crown is yours. So our lead story this hour from the Grand Canyon State, and we have a wide receiver quagmire in the desert. Have you been following? No. Well, several of you sent me this video clip. I guess I'll call it a video clip. It's bouncing around the echo chamber online of Marvin Harrison Jr. Let's just say it's not a sizzle reel. It's not a sizzle reel for Marvin Harrison Jr. It makes him look like he doesn't really like football that much. Anyway, Cardinals coach Mike LaFleur, it's a brotherly love business there in NFL coaching. Your brother's coach, you have a better chance of being a head coach. Anyway, Mike LaFleur, the Cardinals coach, do you think he, A, criticized the work of Marvin Harrison Jr.? He criticized his wide receiver's work. B, dismissed the report. Or C, gave no comment.

that shows Harrison not hustling. This is great. So Mike, I'm laughing. Mike, did you hear this? Mike LaFleur blamed Marvin Harrison Jr.'s what appeared to be a lack of effort to a different running style. He said, if that's people's narrative on him, that's fine, but I know his teammates don't feel that way. Oh, it's so great. So there's video that shows Harrison looking like he'd rather be having some ice cream on the sofa somewhere. He has produced like a guy that should be eating scoops of ice cream on the sofa. The former number 4 overall pick has just one catch for 33 yards and 4 targets. We're 2 games in to the NFL season. So that is a good jumping off point. Let us discuss the question. Is Cardinals coach Mike LaFleur helping Marvin Harrison Jr., his wide receiver, by defending his effort, or is he making this a bigger story? All right, so I've got my observations on this. I got the Incredibles, Krabby Patty, and Hiccup. And we will combine all of these things together, and we will give you a $1 million smile, which doesn't work on radio. You don't have to have a $1 million smile. You have to have a face for radio. That's all you have to worry about. All right, so anyway, to answer the question, is Mike LaFleur, the Cardinals coach, helping Marvin Harrison Jr. or not by defending his effort when it's clear that he's not giving any effort? Like, it's obvious he's not giving any effort. So my first thought, number one. So Mike LaFleur was a fan of Better Call Saul back in the day. Big fan there because it all makes sense. It all makes sense because he's actually doing some cosplay as Saul Goodman. He's doing the little cosplay there. Like all coaches, every coach that's ever been in the NFL, with the exception of like 5 coaches, every coach in the NFL is an expert at bending the truth to serve their client's best interest. In this case, their wide receiver's best interest here. Coaches defend players. Every man, woman, and child knows that coaches defend players. Totally fine. We're here to call out the bullcrap. But when the tape blatantly contradicts the defense of the head coach, you're just gaslighting the people that care about your team. Now, the good news is when the Arizona Cardinals coach, Mike LaFleur, criticizes Marvin Harrison Jr., he's not really offending many people because there's not many Cardinal fans. It's just the way it is. There's not that many folks upset by that. But my God, it's right there. Even Inca Terror and Blind Emmett, who used to call the show, and all these and Blind Seabass, all these guys, Stevie Meatballs, the Blind Army. Who's our new general? Now that Blind Scott retired from calling, who's our new, is it Stevie Meatballs or Inca Terror is the lead blind listener? We have to replace as the senior member of the blind listenership. Blind Scott retired, so we'll have to find somebody else to replace him. Anyway, the point of all this, LaFleur, you cannot see what we all saw and make that statement. You cannot watch that video clip of play after play of Marvin Harrison Jr. dogging it. And then, yeah, no, your eyes are unreliable. You're the problem. I'm a coach. I know what I'm talking about. I'm smarter than you. Don't tell us we didn't see what we saw. Now, the Cardinals are, or at least Mike LaFleur is trying to convince everyone else in the room here that the loafing caught on candid camera by Marvin Harrison Jr. was actually, what was it, advanced route or root conservation. Police. So Marvin Harrison Jr., you know who he plays like? He plays like one of the Incredibles. He plays like Violet Parr of the Incredibles there, and he can turn invisible on any given Sunday. Marvin Harrison Jr. can vanish, create a blank spot where you're playing shorthanded. The other team's on a power play, because they have 11 guys on the field. And when the Cardinals are on offense with Marvin Harrison Jr., they have 10 because he might not feel like doing anything at that point. And I love

0: the Cardinals' position for Mike LaFleur is basically, listen, his motor comes with eco mode. What is that? What? Seriously, if he knows the ball is coming, this is the way it looks to me. If Harrison knows there's a good chance he's going to get the football, he suddenly is ready to go. He's engaged. But more times than not, he doesn't think he's going to get the football, and he went to the water park. He went to Raging Waters and is floating down the lazy river in an inner tube. And eventually, somebody hits pause, rewind, and slow motion, and they say, wait a minute, that guy ain't hustling. And if you have to hold a news conference, here's my position. You can call up and scream and shout and tell me I'm wrong when I give out the number in a few. But my position on this, if you, as a coach, have to hold the news conference to explain why one of your alleged star players is really trying, even though everyone says he's not trying, if you have to hold a news conference and explain why one of your better players, in theory, is actually hustling, even though it looks like he's not hustling, you've already lost the argument. So again, Marvin Harrison Jr. is one of these guys that when drafted, he had all the measurables, built like Adonis. He plays like Uranus, which is unfortunate. All right, now, page two. To Seattle we go, where Seahawks coach Mike McDonald had a farm, E-I-E-I-O. He also coaches the Seattle football team. And this is pretty interesting here. So randomly, Mike McDonald revealed that the Seattle football team used fan shot social media clips from the Broncos, and they ended up beating Denver. This was in the 2024 opener when Geno Smith announced that he kept receipts and he's back, and then proceeded to later on lead the Raiders to the worst record in football and is now serving time, not in San Quentin, even worse than San Quentin. He's serving time there, not in Rikers Island. Rikers Island adjacent with the Jets. Back with the Jets. So anyway, the story here is like 2 years old, but it's new to us. Mike McDonald called the footage public knowledge. Well, the reason this is a thing is because Sean Payton later learned about it and apparently lost it. According to Mike McDonald, he lost it, threatening to accuse Seattle of cheating, invoking the Patriots' Spygate. McDonald insisted that he claimed Seattle did nothing wrong. Of course he did. Said they did nothing wrong. Said Denver even suspected that the Seahawks had a plant, that they had somebody out there that was doing the videos. So Seattle then got upset. They threatened legal action for a false accusation. And McDonald, the Seahawks coach, dubbed the entire thing a Cold War. So nobody went public, and the story went away. There was no lawsuit. It did not escalate any further than that. However, it is now on the public record, so we can have some fun and talk about it. The question, who looks worse? You make the call. Who looks worse here in this coach's Cold War between the Broncos' Sean Payton and the Seahawks' Mike McDonald? Who looks worse? So the arrow on the Maller compass is pointing directly at Sean Payton on this one. The Prince of Paranoia, Sean Payton. Meanwhile, now Mike McDonald doesn't look great either. Like, he has the memory of an elephant with a vendetta. Like, what are you spilling the tea on this? Now, I'm glad he did as a talk show host. I'm very happy that the coach of the Seahawks did. But 2 years have passed. Coaches have changed on the staffs of the Broncos and also the Seattle Seahawks. Players have changed. They've come and gone. And McDonald randomly brought this up to some TV hack. Like, did he not think that maybe this would be of interest to people? Did he? The Seahawks are claiming he thought this was off the record. Bullcrap. So, my God. He just randomly is like, yeah. Have I ever told you what Sean Payton did? Have I ever told you that story? No, tell me. Now, Payton has always had the energy, going back to his days in the Bayou. He's had the energy of a guy who puts tape over his laptop camera, and he does that when he's ordering DoorDash, which is, you don't need to do that to order DoorDash. What are you doing? This is a bad job of you. And he acted, Sean Payton, the coach of the Broncos, acted like Mike McDonald had infiltrated Broncos headquarters wearing night vision goggles and a fake mustache. And he somehow got past security, and he called the security over. They didn't do anything. Payton's upset by that. And, of course, we know that the Broncos head coach, Sean Payton, guards the call sheet like it's the Krabby Patty secret formula. You must protect the Krabby Patty at all costs, which is the Sean Payton Broncos offense. So my position has always been, who cares if the other team knows the plays? You get so paranoid over this stuff. Now, you don't want to just give them away, but if you have an open practice and somebody happened to be recording and it's on social media, that's the way of the world. That's how that works. So just go out and beat them. Don't get all worked up into a tizzy over this. And the social media, if that's all that this was, and who knows, maybe there's more to it, but if that's all there is, then who cares? It's fair game, unless the Seahawks are lying and there's something else to it. Now, somewhere in Chapel Hill, Bill Belichick is hearing about this story and saying, hey, Sean, yeah, Sean Payton, you might want to relax a little bit, dude. Chill out. What's wrong with you? Now, ultimately, nobody thinks about Sean Payton as much as Sean Payton thinks people think about Sean Payton. But the whole story is bonkers that just randomly a couple years later, the head coach of the Seahawks does an interview and then says it while he's doing the interview. I guess he thought it was off the record. That's what the Seahawks are saying. But I've generally known when you're talking into a microphone and there's a camera in front of you, that's not off the record. Off the record, a lot of these guys will have, the managers and the coaches will have these get-togethers with the media where they'll go to some Italian restaurant, eat fettuccine Alfredo, and everyone puts their phone in a box like they're a woman visiting Derek Jeter back in the 90s, and then that's that. And then you talk about all the stuff, and then you give people their phones back and say, you didn't hear it from me. All right, meanwhile, to San Francisco, we got a follow-up to the story of the year in the NFL, and forget about Jerry Rice or T.O., my favorite 49er wide receiver, back in the news again. He always scores. A 24-year-old woman says that she warned 49er brass back in December of 2025. So December of last year, she warned the 49ers about what was going on with Dejon Love, accused of impersonating a 49er player. That was not one, not two, not three, not four, not five, not six, not seven, 8 months before the story became a story, before the FBI ended up saying, hey, wait a minute, we got something going on. So she told the team, this is what she said, and she had the receipts. She told the team that Love, the fake 49er receiver, was under federal investigation, allegedly stealing from random women who were trying to, I guess, stoop him? I don't know. 49ers sent a form response saying they'd monitor the situation. That the Niners said, we're going to monitor the situation. We can't give you any more information. That's it. Now, the reason this is interesting is because the team had previously claimed it received zero reports before the FBI contacted them. They had no knowledge. They were completely in the dark about this guy going around with his 49er helmet on the beach, catching passes and catching the ladies, had no idea. Now, Love was arrested back in August, accused of defrauding 24-plus women of roughly $1.3 million. Question, how much legal trouble, how much legal jeopardy could the 49ers be facing if Dejon Love's victims argue that the team was warned and failed to act? All right, as you know, I am not a lawyer. I can play one on the radio. So if Dejon Love's victims can prove that the Niners were warned and the team ignored it and didn't do anything about it, this is not just some kind of smoking gun. That is a smoking inbox. Burn, baby, burn. You've got a billion-dollar, multi-billion-dollar NFL franchise, and apparently their elite corporate security system is just to hope somebody else handles it. That's what bureaucracy is. That's the epitome of bureaucracy, and that's just how it works. But so you've got all this money, and one woman tried to sound the alarm, if she's being accurate, and there were some media people that looked at her email chain and saw what she said happened. So one woman tried to sound alarm bells and received what appears to be a cookie cutter boilerplate response. The same response you would have sent if you had told the 49ers, hey, so-and-so, I think they served up some bad meatballs at the concession stand. Okay, we are aware of the situation. We have no further comment. It's whether we investigate or not, blah, blah, blah, blah, blah, blah, blah. So the oversight could easily go down as the most expensive customer service reply since the automated bot first typed, your complaint is very important to us. Your complaint. Oh, let me put this guy on hold one sec here. This phone's ringing. All right. So there you go. Now, since Love's arrest, here's where it gets even better. So since this guy, Dejon Love, was arrested, you know what has happened? This did not get a lot of attention. It happened over the weekend, but it has now been reported that how many other ladies have stepped up to say, hey, I also sent this dope some money. Another 35 women. So let's do the math on that. So it was about 24 women before, and then 35. So we're up to 59. Yeah, can we get another 10? Anyway, these women possibly hornswoggled by this guy. That is wild. I could see this working 40 years ago or 30 years ago, but in the modern world, my God, you have all the answers right there. You have all the answers right in front of you, ladies. How dumb are you? My God. If any of those scams happen, here's my position. If any of those scams happen between December of 2025 and obviously up until the arrest, those victims have a legitimate case against the 49ers. Does anyone disagree with that? Like, this is a potentially multi-million-dollar hiccup for the people that were scammed after December of 2025. So anyone in January, February, March, April, May, June, July, you're in good shape. The franchise might not be completely cooked yet, right? They're not completely cooked yet, the 49ers. But the lawyers, let's just say they've got their bibs on and they're not getting ready to eat ribs. They've got their bibs on here. And those billboard lawyers, all those billboard lawyers, who hurt you and all this? Oh, man, those guys salivating. Like Pavlov's dogs, just salivating. And there are three simple questions. Who received the warning with the Niners? Who got the warning? Who saw it? You asked that question. And what did they actually do about it? Those are the questions. All right, is the Ben Maller Show. And we'll take your calls at 877-99 on Fox. That's 877-996-6369 if you'd like to be part of the live program here, as we are all about that action, boss, all about that action. Now, later this hour, we do have the Insta Trivia. We also have Maller to the Third Degree. Those things will be coming up a little bit later in the hour. Your calls up until then, 877-99 on Fox, on X, at Ben Maller. That's at Ben Maller. And it turns out that Taylor Swift made someone who is in the media a whole lot of money. Did you see this? Yeah. Taylor Swift randomly decided to make someone who already had a decent amount of money a whole lot more money. We'll explain. We'll get to that, and we will do it next. However, it is the A Block, and what hour is it? Let's find out right now.
1: Number two.
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0: The Ben Maller Show on Fox Sports Radio as we continue on through the overnight hours. Not quite yet at the midway point of our red-eye flight. However, you can be part of the fun. 877-99 on Fox. It is the final week of the baseball season. We will have possibly the final baseball Maller monologue of the regular season coming up here later on. Down go the Yankees. The Yankees look terrible. Doesn't matter. They could lose every game in the wild card round to the Red Sox, and Aaron Boone will still be there, and Cashman will still be there.
1: They stink!
0: Doesn't matter. This hour, we talked about the lazy video of Marvin Harrison Jr., the Seahawks coach and the Broncos coach squabbling, and my favorite Niner, Jordan Love. Well, not Jordan. What's his name?
2: Oh, my gosh. Dejan?
0: Dejan Love, yeah.
2: That's it, right?
0: Dejan Love, yeah, that's it. Did he try to hit on you? Did he?
2: No, unfortunately, he wasn't in my inbox. All I wish right. He was.
0: Yeah. Good 49er guy there. 877-99 on Fox.
2: A man with a big forehead.
0: Big. Oh, yeah, he does have a big forehead, yeah. Yeah, always cares. I always carry my microphone around, you know, my Fox Sports Radio microphone. He carries his helmet. On X, at Ben Maller. That's at Ben Maller. Say hello to Lorena, FSR Tech Queen, and Koopaloop. Right over there. Say hello to Coop at a Bronco fan. Otherwise, Ned from Nebraska will be upset. Late night drug tester writes in. He says, I promised to take my lady out for an expensive date. And, oh, this is like a preview of the Queen of Hearts. I'm going to use it right now, though. He says, late night drug tester. And you can send your questions in, hashtag Queen of Hearts, hashtag Queen of Hearts. That'll be coming up in about an hour. And late night drug tester, this is for you, Lorraine. He says, I promised to take my lady out to an expensive date. Am I wrong to assume a trip to the gas station is not very romantic? Is that not?
2: Oh, I love a good trip to the gas station, the fumes, the gesture of getting out of the car and pumping the gas. That's a great date. And
0: it is.
2: Take them inside to get like a hot dog. Gas station hot dog is a great meal.
0: It is. And in some gas stations have a car wash. You type a little code in. Come on.
2: And it has the lights. Like, think about how romantic that is.
0: Well, the only gas station you can get away with that is Buc-ee's. I think you can't take a date to Buc-ee's. Other than that, it's a little tough. But you do have to have money now, a lot of money, to afford
2: think
0: gas.
2: About it. Are there cameras inside of those car washes?
0: Good question. And does it matter?
2: See through the soap.
0: Well, no, you can't see through the soap.
2: See?
0: Yeah, you can do whatever you want.
2: You get a little frisky in there.
0: The car breaks down in the car wash. You know, things happen. The Baltimore Freeloader account writes in and says, this entire tweet is off record. Even though the red camera light is on, along with the microphone, keep everything a secret. This is strictly background information not to be used for public consumption. Signed, Mike McDonald and any other coach or GM who's ever been misquoted. It is great. It is hilarious. Now, the headline, like, they have no shame in Seattle. No shame in Seattle. Because the headline does essentially say that. It's like, oh, this was an off-the-record conversation. Dude, you were mic'd up. There were multiple cameras around you. Like, right now, I'm sitting in a room. There's, let's see, 1, 2, 3, 4, 5, 6, 7, 8, 9, 10. There's a lot of lights, and then there's 1, 2, 3, 4, 5 cameras. So there's 5 cameras, and there's 1, 2, 3, 4, 5 microphones. So if I say, it's not off the record if I say something here. Like, what's going on? Like, seriously. But there's that. Mike McDonald's comments about Sean Payton were not intended for public consumption. Let's go to Andre. Andre, who's in the Commonwealth, and Andre might be playing quarterback for the Giants. Who knows? What's going on, Andre? Welcome.
3: What's going on, Ben? Thanks for taking the call. Willis is he's excited about the lights being on. He's going to be excited about being in the outhouse. If he keeps up, because he hasn't, we haven't cued him in, right? That's what he has to learn. He just thinks when the show goes on, he's gonna, you know. But we're gonna get to the bottom of this. You know who's excited, Ben? Jameis Winston, right? What is luck? When preparation meets opportunity, all right. Everyone talking, the sky is falling. Jackson Dart, the boy wonder, even though he performed in one game, caught lightning in a bottle in Harbaugh's season opener, right? That's when you have these opportunities for these breakthroughs when it's early on, right? He hasn't necessarily been tested, not that he would have fallen off. But I'm thinking Jameis Winston, next couple games, give him an opportunity to see if he can hold the line. He's earned it. He's been a good citizen, not like the creepy quarterback, Ben, who you're down on him. He had a big game, but he's had his ups and downs, his inconsistency. Ben, you would agree. Speaking of gas stations, I never thought that would be a place, you know, to take, you know, an affection, you know, to show them. Willis didn't think that either, you know.
0: Well, no, if you can impress a woman if you can afford to get a full tank of gas. That is it's got to be a major turn on for the women if they can see a man that can afford a full tank of gas. My God, come on.
3: You pick that woman up in a Yukon, Ben, and you fill that tank up with gas, never mind if it's on the company card or not. Okay?
0: Yeah, no, they don't need to know that. You know, come on, right?
3: Exactly. You know, never mind if it's on the company or credit card, and I'm going to have to keep
1: the lights.
3: What's
1: a company card?
0: Well, I can tell you about the old days, Coop, if you want to hear about that.
3: Ben, Willis says he's under the impression, and he is going to go in the outhouse because this has continued. He hasn't been cued, and that's the thing. But we're gonna work with him. He's got snacks. He's very animated now that we're live. But you know what I mean. Not that there's going to be.
0: Well, that's a performing dog. Willis knows when to start barking, and that's the very controversial dog when Willis first made its appearance there. But calm down, Willis. Calm down. Yeah. Anyway.
3: But it almost caused me to lose my train of thought, but not for 1 minute. First of all, shout out to Benny versus the Penny. Before you make any decisions, okay, on Thursday, we got a big game on Thursday, but then going to the weekend.
0: That is not a big game on Thursday. Are you saying you think Thursday's a big game? What are you talking about?
3: Ben, since when Michael Penix, the grand return, you saw how Kyle Pitts is all excited
0: he'll get hurt.
3: The quarterback coming back?
0: He'll get hurt again. That's what he does. That's his superpower. He had 0-2 team against the Green Bay Packers, who have no running game. Have you noticed that? The worst rushing team in the NFL, the Green Bay Packers. Don't tell Jordan Love that, because he does not want to hear that kind of information. He gets very defensive about the Packers' running game being horrific and all that. Did you see that Taylor Swift has made a media person? You see this, Andre, has made someone in the media who already had a lot of money, even richer. We're talking about the wardrobe that Taylor Swift wore the other. Did you watch the game the other night? Kansas City and Indianapolis?
3: I was locked in. I couldn't help but, you know, because they're in prime time and the game goes into OT. I'm not concerned about, but I watched the game. I know. I see what you're saying.
0: All right. But you're not a fashion guy, right? You don't really care what Taylor Swift was wearing. Right?
3: I mean, I appreciate, you know, I appreciate the fashionistas. Okay, you might
0: So she attended the game, whatever, and she wore a tank top, I guess, that it was designed by Aaron Andrews, but do you think she actually designed it or did somebody designed it and she put her name on it? I don't know. But it was her apparel company. I guess she's got an apparel company. Good for her. Way to go. And so supposedly, once people saw what Taylor Swift was wearing, the Swifties, you know, because God forbid they wear whatever they want to wear, they have to wear what she's wearing because they're all like Pavlov's dogs. They've got that. She's got that Svengali effect. So the shirt quickly sold out online, and you couldn't get it. And it wasn't that expensive or anything, but it sold out. And so it was $40 shirt. Taylor Swift wearing the $40 shirt.
3: Yeah, Willis is feeling that Taylor certainly has a commission going her way, you know, based on the brand placement. You know, it's very, very technical. You know, the week before, Tom Cruise was in the press box, you know, so this is all very scripted. Now, listen, shout out to the fashionistas out there, you know what I mean? You probably got a couple on your staff there. But I feel, even though this is starting to get old for the fans, Big Daddy Roger Goodell in the background, looking at the NFL's $25 billion valuation. You hear what he said recently? He's like, listen, okay, we're leaning into this. All the Swifties, you didn't like sports, you didn't like football, now you're hooked. Roger Goodell said, look, we're not competing
0: with
3: the
0: NBA. They're not hooked. As soon as Travis Kelce retired, they're not going to be watching football because she's not going to be going to games anymore, so they're not going to care about football. It'll last this year, so good. They got a couple years out of it. Way to go. All right, I got to go. The great Andre. Checking in, there he goes, and his dog Willis, and there they go. Where they go, only
2: very, very active Willis today.
0: Yes, Willis
1: wanted to put on a show and did put on a show, and you got the
4: never barks while I'm screening the call though.
1: It is odd though. You think there's some kind of other activity going on there to inspire Willis to?
4: There might be.
1: Okay, like a poking or prodding or I don't know. We have Mallard to the third degree. That is warming up right now in the oven. Time now for the Insta trivia. Seahawks wide receiver Jackson Smith and Jigba and blank are the only players with 100-plus deep receiving yards so far 2 weeks into the NFL season. Again, Seahawks wide receiver Jackson Smith and Jigba and blank are the only players with 100-plus deep receiving yards here in the 2026 season. That's 20-plus air yards. That's the Insta trivia, the answer, and Maller to the third degree. We'll get to that. We'll do it next.
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0: 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And you'll forget about it, and then when you're not being productive at work or you're just bored scrolling around YouTube, you'll see some Maller monologues, and just watch those and then comment on them and help us out. Do us a solid. It's a good mitzvah. Come on now. Yes? Thank you. Back to it. Time now for the Instat Trivia, and here is the question. Seahawks wide receiver Jackson Smith and Jigba and blank are the only players with 100-plus deep receiving yards. That's targets of 20-plus air yards so far early this NFL season, according to the nerds at the Next Gen Stat Department. So let's see. Femi's going with Chris Olave. Very funny. Who else? We have Weedman Hippie from Alf in the Commonwealth there. Alf the alien. Oh, look, you're hanging out with Weedman, and you've got all the different species of aliens right there. Very nice. Who else do we have? Page down. Speedy Gonzalez from JT the Wingman. Page down. Matt Kemp, who is 42 today, from Late Night Drug Tester. Who else? Page down. Read that. Christian Watson from Eek in beautiful Roseville, Minnesota. Who else do we have? Dejan Love from Kev Atomic. Our buddy Shane in Des Moines, guest by the Ben Maller Show quote guy. All right, page down. Can't read that. Psychic Gary from Mediocre Kabuki. That's his answer. Fat Daddy gave an answer. I don't know who that is. Page down. Gas Station Sushi. Guessed by Eloy from Compton. All right, do you have an answer, Lorena?
1: Squidward Tentacles.
0: No. The correct answer is Jalen Coker of the Carolina Panthers. Here we go.
2: It's
0: here we go.
3: How about that?
2: To the third degree. This is when Big Ben gets grilled.
0: Kubaloo.
4: Speaking of the crappy Packers running game,
0: yes.
4: A report this week suggests that when the league eventually decides on a punishment for Josh Jacobs, that he will be credited with time served.
0: Oh, that's nice.
4: Ben, when do you think we'll see Josh Jacobs?
0: Next season.
4: Really?
0: Yeah, And that video, the NFL's got to cover themselves. If that video does get out that's been covered up, then suppose everyone's, I don't know, who knows? Everyone, I don't know what to believe anymore, Coop. I heard the other night that Jackson Dart was fine. Now he's out for the year. I thought Caleb Williams had his leg cut off. He seems like he's going to be okay. So I don't know what to believe. But if that video is legit and he, you know, that shows him, going roughhouse, manhandling the lady, that you got to be careful. So I'll say he's out for the year. But next!
4: Paul Skeens said in a recent interview that he believes that pitching in the World Baseball Classic is partly to blame for his struggles this season. He says there are other factors, but that was the root of it. Are you buying that?
0: Well, I'm buying that he's coming up with an excuse. No, it's bullcrap. There are guys that played in the World Baseball Classic who have been fine, productive players. Like, pretty much every big name in baseball played in the World Classic. And it's like, some guys didn't play well this year. Paul Skeens is a guy, for whatever reason, that's ridiculous. I don't buy it. I mean, I understand why he's saying it, because he can't just say, hey, I sucked at a time I can't suck during the regular season. Do you realize if Paul Skeens had been the Paul Skeens of old, the Pirates would be a playoff team? Like, they're right there. Next!
4: It was announced on Monday that Doc Rivers is heading back to the broadcast booth. Ben, we know what you thought of him as a coach.
0: That's right.
4: But how did you feel about his skills on the mic?
0: Yeah, he's not. There are worse NBA broadcasters. Doc has the Svengali effect. He's good at bullcrap. He's seems to be likable. The only problem with Doc is his voice. It's hard to watch an entire NBA game with Doc because he sounds like you want to give him a throat lozenge because he always sounds like he's hoarse because he got that hoarse voice. But he's fine as a broadcaster. Much better as a broadcaster than coach. How did we do?
4: You pass this edition.
0: How did they win? Put it on the board. Winner, winner, winner.
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2: And here's what you need to know.
3: New York Giants quarterback Jackson Dart might need surgery after Monday night's knee injury, which is reportedly worse than they expected. Bears quarterback Tyson Bagent is in concussion protocol. Falcons backup QB Tua Tagovailoa returned to full practice. And the 49ers are signing wide receiver Brandon Cooks to their practice squad. The Toronto Raptors gave Kawhi Leonard a two-year extension. In the WNBA, Portland came back to win in overtime against Golden State. Victories for Las Vegas and Indiana. It's the final week of the baseball regular season. It ends Sunday, and currently there's a tie for first in the AL West. Houston with a record of 78-79 tied Texas for the top spot in the division after winning 7-0 at Seattle. Yordan Alvarez with his 41st homer. Texas lost at home to the Mets 6-3. Tampa Bay clinched the AL East, winning at the Yankees 6-1. Cleveland won at 6 straight. White Sox won again. I'm Steve DeSager.
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9: Don't judge me, bro. Don't judge me. Welcome in the beginning of another hour of the Ben Maller Show. We are in the air everywhere, slithering around the microphones, as we often do. 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And we try to avoid that golden sombrero. 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Lead story this hour, the rare and appropriate baseball monologue. We are winding down what will likely be the last regular season until 2028. If the fear-mongering baseball media is correct, that this is it. The final couple of days of the baseball regular season, they'll have the playoffs, and then that's all she wrote. No more baseball. There'll be a long work stoppage that will likely take away pretty much all of 2027. So let's enjoy the final couple of days of the baseball season. And what better way to start than to visit the Boogie Down Bronx? As we close things out here, the Yankees decided to allow a very nice to their visitors. They allowed Tampa Bay to beat them and to clinch the American League East. And then they're the top dogs over there in the American League, the Tampa Bay baseball team. And they did it at Yankee Stadium. Now, prior to that, the Yankees picked up a body blow. If you didn't hear about this, perhaps not. We have learned now that Aaron Judge has a, quote, moderate grade right calf strain. So as you know, to do sports talk radio, you have to have great medical and legal training. So a right calf strain, that means, I am told, not a doctor, I can play one on the radio, that Aaron Judge will miss at the very least the wild card round of the Yankee postseason. And the Yankees likely going to play their Boston, right? American League, I think that's pretty much wrapped up now. American League wild card round. So the Yankees will play the Sox. Manager Aaron Boone said the Yankees are, quote, planning on him, Judge, not being part of the wild card round, although, of course, like all these guys, he did not go all the way and say there's no chance he's playing. In fact, Aaron Judge would not completely rule Judge out if there's some kind of modern medical miracle that accelerates his rehab. Judge received a plasma injection. You always love your plasma injections. He will avoid running and jumping for several days. Of course, some would argue that Aaron Judge has avoided running and jumping for many years. So that is a good jumping off point. Let us discuss the question. It's a rather obvious question. Did the Yankees mishandle their franchise player Aaron Judge's return from a fractured rib? So I've got sleeve of saltines, banana ham.

his durability remains his soft underbelly. That's the reality of the situation. So Aaron Boone and Brian Cashman, Tweedledee and Tweedledum, what do? They genuflected to Aaron Judge, and they said, listen, you have a personal preference. And Judge says, yes, I have a personal preference. Well, what is your personal preference? My preference is I don't do minor league rehab. I don't need a minor league rehab. I'm the captain of the Yankees. I ain't going to your little dopey minor league rehab. So Brian Cashman and Aaron Boone were like, okay, you don't want to go? Don't go. That's it. It's beneath you, apparently. You're Mr. 99 in pinstripes. Don't need to go there. Come on. So whether he didn't want to go to Scranton, Wilkes-Barre, the Rail Riders, that's a good name. I saw them play earlier this year against the Woo Sox. He didn't want to play for the Rail Riders or the Somerset Patriots or the Hudson Valley Renegades or anyone else in the Yankees organization. And he knew better than the medical people and baseball tradition where you go on a minor league rehab assignment. And so he missed most of the summer, Aaron Judge, with a fractured rib. Not a baby back rib, just a fractured rib. He then skipped the rehab and went 4-for-23. That's a 176 batting average with one ding dong. That's it in seven games, and immediately got hurt again. And I can feel the pain of our friend Jill in Minnesota thinking that everything would be fine and Aaron Judge would be back. Big Yankee fan there. Not so much, though. Here's the issue, though. It's one thing. He's hurt. He's going to miss some games. He'll miss the first round of the playoffs and all that. So now he's got this, they're calling it a grade 2 calf strain. And if you go on the interweb, that means Judge will be out anywhere from 3 to 6 weeks. He's a baseball player, so you bet the over on that. So that would, 6 weeks, that's pretty much it, right? Am I right on that? 6 weeks, a month and a half from now? That takes you through the month of October. And I know sometimes this stuff spills into November, but generally the meat of the playoffs, I mean, the Yankees aren't that good anyway this year. So good luck on that. Some other players will have opportunities to step up and become October heroes, but you don't bet on that. You certainly don't. And you know, how is that a colossally failed, how is it not a colossally failed comeback plan that Aaron Judge went out there, played seven games, got hurt again? And historically, he has been more of a Mr. May, June, and July guy than Mr. October. But you look at the way the Yankees have constructed this roster and this lineup, and they do have some other big boppers in the lineup. However, Aaron Judge is the bedrock. He's the absolute bedrock of this lineup, and his absence inflicts a heavy psychological amount of damage to the lineup. The Yankees looked like they were sleepwalking against Tampa Bay in that game that was played on Tuesday night. It was a hot mess. So the Yankees brought the October lobster roll. They bought that. They said, all right, we got Aaron Judge. That's our October lobster dinner. And that's great. And then now Judge shows up, and instead of being that October lobster dinner, the Yankees are getting a sleeve of saltines. That's what they're getting there. And they also got a heating pad. So that was tossed in, a little heating pad there. The Yankees without Aaron Judge in October, it's kind of like going to see a Broadway show without the headliner, like the lead actor. The curtain goes up, but what are we doing here? Like, you're entitled to a refund on Broadway when the person who is in the marquee or on the marquee does not show up. Now, meanwhile, we go to Boston. And if you thought the Red Sox were going to go out and hire some highfalutin big-name manager, you are a loser. Chad Tracy is officially Boston's manager, the Red Sox taking away that interim tag. He is now signed through the 2029 season. There is a club option for 2030. The baseball head nerd, Craig Breslow, the general manager, also receiving a vote of confidence from Red Sox ownership. They extended him, picking up his option until 2030. So this all following one of the most redonkulous months of baseball you have ever seen, a little over a month.
The Red Sox were 4

0: 13 games under 500 when Chad Tracy took over. And then they caught fire. And they played 37 games, went 32-5 beginning June 25th. And they have eventually clinched the playoff spot, so the Red Sox are into the postseason. The question, the Red Sox rewarding manager Chad Tracy before he managed a single playoff game, is that smart stability by the Red Sox or premature celebration? You make the call. So I love the story. Now, some of you know my background and because you're stalkers and you know where I began and some of the people I've come across in my life. And one of the people, and I was around baseball for a long time daily before the Dodgers got Ohtani and I was blacklisted. But when I was covering baseball on a regular basis back in the day, one of the people that could not have been nicer was Jim Tracy. Jim Tracy briefly managed the Dodgers. He also managed the Rockies and the Pirates. The micro manager, ahead of his time, Jim Tracy, was into all the numbers and all the nerd stats. And so he was the Dodgers manager many, many years ago. And his kid is Chad Tracy. So I'm totally pulling for Chad Tracy to dominate and be the Red Sox manager for the next 10 years. I think that would be wonderful. Now, that being said, if I was in charge of the Red Sox, would I have made this move? Hell no! I would not have made this move. I would have waited to see how things go in the month of October. The Red Sox did not marry the prettiest girl at the homecoming dance. They married the one who happened to be in the car. That's who they married there. And so a 37-game midsummer burner. And it was a burner. And suddenly they're fitting Chad Tracy for the Ted Williams tunnel mural. Let's put him in the tunnel and knock that out. But Tracy has not been beta tested in the month of October. That's the problem. And Chad Tracy is the perfect employee for what the Red Sox want right now. He's been around the organization. He was in Worcester for a while, the AAA team there. He doesn't rock the boat and apparently comes without the luxury tax. They don't have to worry about the luxury tax. No, he's the managerial version. The managerial version of keeping the substitute teacher. Because why? Well, because those knuckleheads in third period behaved for a month when the substitute teacher was in. So therefore, you're happy about that. Why not? And the bigger issue, though, the Red Sox deciding before the playoffs even begin to lock up Chad Tracy with an extension, it screams of company guy at a company guy price. You understand what I'm saying? Company guy price. So the Red Sox are paying former manager Alex Cora, I believe the number is $7 million or more next year. He's making at least $7 million next year to enjoy cocktails on the beach while he's wearing his banana hammock and enjoying some sun in 2027. So they're selling the consistency of the organization, the continuity of the organization there in Boston, because saying that the reason you kept Chad Tracy is because he'll work for a reasonable amount of money and you have to get Alex Cora off the books, that does not get the season ticket customers very happy. They don't get too excited about that. Now, meanwhile, we have more managerial news. We go to Queens, right across the way, across from LaGuardia, one of the worst airports I've ever been to, LaGuardia. And check it out, the New York Mets. Meet the Mets. Beat the Mets. The Mets have removed Andy Green's interim tag, and they have signed the 49-year-old to a three-year contract, the former Padres manager. Green took over for Carlos Mendoza. He gone. He was excommunicated from the Mets in late June, and he inherited Andy Green, a Mets team that was 13 games under 500. And unlike Chad Tracy in Boston, Andy Green took a team buried at the bottom of the National League and pretty much kept them there. The Mets, they're now mediocre. The Mets have gone from bad to mediocre. Congratulations. That's all it takes. The bar is so freaking low with the Mets. The bar is so low. How low is it? It is so low that you can literally just be like around 500 and you get to keep the job. That's the Mets. Wonderful. The Mets are over 500 since the All-Star break. Whoop-dee-damn-doo. Whoop-dee-damn-doo. Now, owner Steve Cohen praising Andy Green for bringing, quote, discipline, accountability, and positivity, and said that Andy Green connected with the players. What does that mean? Well, that means that the previous manager, Carlos Mendoza, did not have discipline. There was no accountability and no positivity. I believe that's what all that means. And so there you go. Now, the question for you is this. Is Andy Green, for not one, not two, but 3 years, a smart consistency play for the Mets, or the most boring managerial hire possible? Capital B boring. So this is a wild one. Like, again, everything Steve Cohen stood for, this is not that. Like, this is not that. This is the big solution. Now, I understand managers today in baseball are, they're not the old school managers. They just kind of follow along. And Andy Green is vanilla ice cream, one scoop of vanilla ice cream, no sprinkles, no hot fudge, no chocolate. And it's starting to melt. That's Andy Green. Technically, it's dessert. And so everyone loves dessert. Yet, it feels like punishment. Like, I don't want to eat soupy vanilla. What is that? I don't want that. Now, Steve Cohen was someone that came in with very deep pockets, enormous financial resources as the Mets owner, a Mets fanboy growing up there in New York, Mr. Deep Pockets, Steve Cohen, and these Metropolitans who did spend a lot of money on players like Juan Soto and others. They spent like they were Manhattan real estate developers, and that's great. And then they make a lazy hire with the excitement. This Andy Green is like replacing a regional bank manager. That's exciting. Not all that exciting. So the Mets, I guess they can leave Queens now. They can relocate to a borough of Dolesville. It's just across from Staten Island, the borough of Dolesville. And so Green was supposed to return to player development. He said, I don't want the job. I don't need the job. And what made him so indispensable that you had to keep Andy Green? I don't get this one. So the Mets essentially went down to the Village Tattoo Shop on Bleecker Street, I believe it is, and then turned a press-on into a permanent ink tattoo. It was just a press-on tattoo. They went permanent ink, and that's it. So Andy Green, I guess he's saying he stabilized a bad team. Is that really what happened? Does anyone think the Mets were stabilized here? Yeah. All right. So 3-year contract. That warrants a 3-year contract. Being around 500 warrants a 3-year contract. Welcome to modern Major League Baseball. Now, the Mets brass are following the lay of the land. They are saying, hey, this is how we do things in this business, and we know that Andy Green is a good, loyal minion, and he will be a great middle manager. Just wonderful. A go-between for Poindexter and his minions in the analytical department, and Andy Green will just follow along. And that's that. It is the Ben Maller Show. If you would like to follow along, 877-99 on Fox. Also, send your questions in. Coming up later this hour, the Queen of Hearts with La Reina. That'll be coming your way a little bit later this hour. We have the riddle of the day. Also, too much or not enough. It is a bit heavy hour. We'll get to all that. Time now, though, for the Maller riddle of the day. Kirk Herbstreit says he nearly missed the LSU Ole Miss kickoff after getting trapped in an elevator at the 111-year-old stadium that Ole Miss plays in. Now, Herbie also yelped on air after a huge blank flew into the broadcast booth. Again, Kirk Herbstreit says he nearly missed one of the kickoffs there at the old LSU Ole Miss game. He got trapped in one of those old elevators at the 111-year-old stadium that Ole Miss plays in. Herbie also yelped on air after a huge blank flew into the broadcast booth. That is the Maller riddle of the day. The answer. We'll get to it. We'll do it next. However, it's time to go on the express, and you know what that means. That's right. It's the A block, and what hour?
1: Number three.
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0: The Ben Maller Show on Fox Sports Radio. As we continue on, a reminder coming up later this hour, we'll have the Queen of Hearts with La Reina. So send your questions in.
1: Welcome to our love shack.
0: Oh, I like this. A good song. Old song. Old school song. Say hello to La Reina and all that there. Queen of Hearts. Hashtag Queen of Hearts. Many of you do not know how to spell that. I blame your teachers, and I blame you for not paying attention. Bad job by you, but hashtag Queen of Hearts. Also, too much or not enough. I do need a contestant, like right now. I need a contestant. I don't have it. Why don't I not have a contestant for too much or not enough? The easiest game. All the answers are too much or not enough. 877-99 on Fox. You'd like to play that game. You can answer the Maller Riddle of the Day on X at Ben Maller. Say hello to Coop at a Bronco fan, all that. But again, the Queen of Hearts with Lorena. Hashtag Queen of Hearts. Thank you. Well, time now for the riddle of the day. Kirk Herbstreit. Herbie says he nearly missed the LSU Ole Miss kickoff on Saturday because he got trapped in an elevator at the 111-year-old Vaught Hemingway Stadium where Ole Miss plays. Herbie also yelped on the air after a huge blank flew into the broadcast booth. So that is the Maller riddle of the day. What is the answer? Let's see. Let's go to the phones. Or go to the people on X. Alf says an insectoid flew into the booth is the answer there. Oh, I see. All right. What else do we have? Page down. Can't read that. Oh, God, somebody mentioned Gumby Dave. Hey, Gumby Dave listens every once in a while. Tom in Kansas City says a giant inflatable hot dog and bun is the correct answer. What else do we have? Patrick, DJ Spin. Nice job by your Padres there, Patrick. He says a Brett Favre pass went there. Flying burrito from Late Night Drug Tester. A huge turd, guessed by Eloy from Compton. Sean in Portland says a beach ball. A giant toupee from Donkey Sausage. Flying fish. Oh, eek, in Roseville, Minnesota. Those are the great flying fish on the Mississippi. I got to get to that spot. What else do we have? Page down. Slug. In Vegas, a giant rotten egg fart blew into the booth. Well, that may have happened, Slug. You know it didn't happen, Slug? The mashed potato recipe didn't happen. How about that?
1: You're still waiting?
0: He was supposed to send the recipe over, and he didn't. He sent something, but it wasn't the actual recipe that I needed. So, not that I'm complaining or anything like that. JT the Wingman says, Tennessee Firefly. Tennessee Firefly. What else do we have? Pizza Papa says a huge munchkin from the Wizard of Oz flew into the booth. By the way, Jill's announced. She's signing off, Jill. She says it's all over. Turn out the lights. The party's over. Jill is now reporting in that the Yankees are done. They're finished. They do look like they're finished. Chris is going randomly. Oh, I can't read that. All right, that's it. Lorena, do you have an answer, Lorena?
1: Yes, I think a vampire bat.
0: A vampire bat flew into the broadcast booth. That is incorrect. Although it was thought to be a bat, it turned out to be a giant grasshopper. Giant grasshopper. They thought it was a bat. When you get down, I don't know if you spend much time in the South, but you get down to the South, and it's a little bit like Australia. Bugs just get bigger. The critters get bigger the further south you go. That's just kind of how that works. Anyway, it is the Ben Maller Show. Let's go to we have Andrea. She is the astrology insider, and there's a big day on the calendar. We both love the Farmer's Almanac, and there's a big thing going on. Hello, Andrea. Welcome.
2: Hello, Ben. How are you?
0: If I was any better, I would be enjoying the fall. But I guess we all are enjoying the fall, right? Isn't that how that works? Yes.
2: Yes. We had the fall equinox actually yesterday at 5:05 p.m. And that's when day and night are equal, equinox equal. So it begins the fall equinox. And I like this season. Like you mentioned earlier, it's like baseball playoff time, football season beginning, hockey season in a couple of weeks. So that's kind of a nice time of year. And we got the full moon. How can I forget? On Saturday.
0: Oh, is that right? We got a full moon, a cosmic event on Saturday. So watch out. That means we get a little goofy. The Goonies come out. Right? The crazy folks, everyone acts a little different around the full moon. And not just on the full moon, before and after.
2: Yes. In fact, I'm supposed to have a tooth extraction on Saturday.
0: Yeah.
2: But I'm not sure because it can be more bleeding during a full moon. So I'll see what my options are. But full moons, as you said, are more intense emotionally and physically. So we have the full moon on September 26th on Saturday. And I noted that Mercury does not retrograde until October 24 to November 13.
0: Oh, that's just so in time for the World Series.
2: Yeah, I was going to say, how about that, Ben?
0: Yeah, some funny stuff will happen in the Fall Classic.
2: A lot of replays. And for the first time in 2 years, Venus, planet of love and money, is retrograde in Scorpio October 3rd. To November 14th, and that rules relationships, love, finances. So that should be interesting to see what transpires then. But
0: All right now. Very good. And all that, you can, you're on X still, right? You're still active?
2: Oh, yes.
0: On,
2: and I just did my Fall Equinox newsletter. I sent you and Coop a copy. So if Lorena or anyone else wants one, please let me know. Or any of the Malor Militia.
0: All right, very good. And if you want that, yeah, reach out to our friend Andrea there. You can find her on X, Virgo in Service, right? Virgo in Service.
2: Yes, correct.
0: All right, very nice. Well, thank you, Andrea. Get to the bath. Yes, it's bathtub time. All right, extra bubbles today. All right, thank you. There she goes, our friend Andrea. All right. She's probably had a bunch of candles around, you know, it's a salt. You got to have the whole thing, the whole thingamajig. Just like we have when we play the game.
3: It's another Ben Maller game.
4: We've endured too many of these.
3: Is it too much or not enough?
5: Enough already.
0: And away we go. Too much or not enough every week at about this time. And let's welcome in our contestant from Minnesota. We say hello, representing the entire state of Minnesota. His name is Tommy. And he's about to say hello. Hello, Tommy.
6: Hello, Mr. Mahler.
0: Are you mentally and physically prepared to play?
6: I am prepared. How are you today?
0: Well, it's a very kind question to ask how I'm doing. If I was any better, I'd be a Yankee. But not a New York Yankee. Because they got props. They got props. And I would be a Twin, but not a Minnesota Twin because...
6: We got problems.
0: You got more problems. The Yankees have a problem. You got more problems. Yeah. All right. Well, good luck, Tommy. What do you do for a living, sir?
6: You know, right now I'm cutting grass, or not right now, but currently for a living, I'm cutting grass at the Grandview Lodge Pines Golf Course. Nice. And I'm buddies with your next show that you always are hanging out with in Vegas. I'll probably see you out there for their 25th power trip.
0: Yeah, I have been invited. I plan on trying to make it there and be part of that, the power trip guys. My pals.
6: So.
0: Yeah, very cool. So I'll see you there. All right, let's go. Here we go. Question number one. Number one. All you have to do is get three right to win the game. Here we go, Tommy, who cuts the grass. Matthew Stafford now has 150 career touchdown passes as an LA Ram. Is that too much or not enough?
6: Too much.
0: Tommy says too much. Let's find out. That is correct. 145 career touchdown passes. The Ram. Only Roman Gabriel has more with 154. And assuming Stafford doesn't have a catastrophic injury, he will break the franchise record in about, I think, 5-6 weeks, something like that. Yeah, give or take. Question number two. Zach Wheeler, that is a baseball player, now has 2010 strikeout games for the Fightin' Phils. Is that too much or not enough, Tommy?
6: Not enough.
0: Let's find out. That is correct. You're 2 for 2. Look at you, you big stud. He has 27 10 strikeout games, Zach Wheeler, for the Fightin' Phils. Fifth most in team history. Question number three. The sensation of Chiefs Nation, Kenneth Walker, has more rushing yards this season than 15 NFL teams. Is that too much or not enough?
6: Too much.
0: All right, Tommy says too much. Let's believe it or not, it's not enough. Somehow, Kenneth Walker has more rushing yards than 18 teams. And if I remember correctly, there did not appear to be a high level of interest for the services of Kenneth Walker. And he had Kansas City, and I think Tennessee was interested, and that was about it. Turns out he's apparently knows what he's doing.
6: Right, apparently. So
0: you're 2-1. You got to get one more right, Tommy. Lorena,
1: you can do it.
0: She's pulling for you because she wants more time on her segment. So if you get this one right, you know, she's really happy. Our question for Devontae Adams has 40 career games with 100 plus receiving yards and one receiving touchdown. 40 of those. Is that too much or not enough? Tommy is thinking,
6: not enough.
0: He's thinking about it. He says not enough. Let's find out if that is correct.
6: Ooh.
0: No, he has 33 games. Remember, he took a couple years off with the Raiders because, you know, so you go to Vegas, you hang out, you don't put up big numbers and all that. Well, he has 33, as we said. That is 7 more than any other active player. Mike Evans is next with 26. Comes down to this. Here we go, Tommy. Game 7 of the World Series, the final minute of the Super Bowl. Something you've not experienced as a Viking fan. But here's the opportunity. Here we go. There have been 5 quarterbacks that have 475-plus passing yards in a Monday night game. Is that too much or not enough, Tommy? This is for the win.
6: Too much.
0: He says too much. Let's find out. Is Tommy going to enjoy his day as a winner and get a golden ticket, or is he a big, fat loser? Survey says that's a winner! Congratulations. Winner, winner, winner, golden ticket dinner. I got a golden
6: ticket. Fantastic. It's my birthday on Thursday.
0: Oh, well, we don't do birthday shout-outs, so we can't. Well, yeah.
6: No problem.
0: As you know, we're not a morning show. The Power Trip guys, I'm sure. Meat Sauce will give you a shout-out, but I can't give you a shout-out. You know, I can't do
6: that. That's right.
0: Yeah, I got you. All right, well, thank you. Good luck. Happy birthday, Tommy. You're turning 21 again, so happy early birthday. There he goes, our friend Tommy in Minnesota. He cuts the grass, and we have love. The Queen of Hearts. Hashtag Queen of Hearts. Hashtag Queen of Hearts. And if you'd like to send a question in for Lorena, use that hashtag Queen of Hearts. The Queen of Hearts with Lorena is next.
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Thank you.

0: most people.
1: Yeah?
0: Yeah. Love will find most people. Oh, yeah. Some people like to hide from love, and that's okay, too.
1: Oh, yeah. Introverts need love, too. you know, you don't have to leave your house and all that stuff.
0: Oh, I wonder if there's a dating site for hermits.
1: There should be, but they don't actually want to meet any. You know, they don't want to meet in real life. It's a weird thing. Well, we have questions for you, Lorraine. Are you prepared?
0: Yes, what do we have?
1: All right. JT the Wingman writes in from the Smoky Mountains there. He says, is it appropriate to buy flowers and perfume for your ladies' coworkers?
0: That's how you get in trouble. So I don't know if you've listened to Ryan's Roses, but that's exactly how they'll catch men. They'll be like, oh, I'm sending it to my wife's friend at work. Why are you sending flowers? Shouldn't that be like your, oh, but we care. No.
1: That's a no-go?
0: It's just not appropriate.
1: Okay. All right. What if they're really good friends, you know, really, really good?
0: No.
1: Okay. All right.
0: Keep the flowers for your woman or your mother or your daughter.
1: Okay. Freddie writes in and says, does a stripper really mean that they love you when they say that? That's from Freddie.
0: You know, strippers have a very special love language, right? You know, when they shake things in front of you, it almost says, touch me, but they really don't mean it.
1: Yeah, it's like going to a steakhouse and watching the steak spin around. You can't eat the steak, but you can look at it, and well, what good is that?
0: Although I do know a couple of people who have housewifed some strippers, so you never know.
1: Well, that's always the... Is that the dream, like the stripper's dream? Is that because what was that movie, the old movie, The Prostitute? Julia Roberts.
0: Like, yeah, it's my favorite. Why can't I think of it?
1: It's an old movie.
0: I can't think of it.
1: But that's like, the stripper marries the rich guy, or the hooker marries the rich guy.
0: Yeah. What is that movie?
1: Ladies Mary. What's the name?
0: Julia Roberts, and she's dating that handsome guy who finds her on the street.
2: Pretty Woman.
0: There it is.
1: There you go. All right. Ferg Dog writes in, says, I'm burned out on online dating, Fergie says. Do you think posting a flyer around town saying what kind of woman I'm looking for will work?
0: Honestly, I think that's a great idea. Go back in time. Find different ways to find people. I really like that idea. It's almost like a dog flyer.
1: If that doesn't work for a dog, what you should do is in the bathroom, right on the bathroom.
0: I almost
1: want
0: to try that. Should we do that around LA? I can go put up little posters.
1: Well, nobody would notice. There's so much graffiti around here. Let's say hello to what do we got? Hollering James.
0: Oh, he's just a lover. Let's see what he's got.
1: He's my co-host on the mailbag this past week.
0: Yeah, what's up, James?
1: He's no chance he's awake.
3: Hollering Lorena, how you doing?
1: Always awake.
0: What's up, James?
3: And I have a question for you, Lorena.
0: What do you got?
3: I'm not a bad looking guy. You can ask Ben and ask his wife and Jack and Megan, who are a married couple. Why ain't I married and why can't I find the right girl? I thought it was Tammy Montana, but she sent me a beautiful gift, a Randy Moss jersey, purple and gold.
0: Yeah, okay. You know, gifts don't always mean that they're in love with you. And just because you're a strappingly handsome man also doesn't mean that you deserve love. What are you like in relationships? Are you a gift giver yourself, or do you just expect to receive gifts? Are you a cuddler,
1: or do you completely ignore
0: your partner when you're actually in a relationship? These are all things you got to think about for why you might be single. Do you smell bad?
3: Open the door for a woman, treat her like a lady, roll out the red carpet.
0: Oh, look at you.
1: And
0: he's a gentleman.
1: James showers every Wednesday, right, James? Today is shower day, correct?
3: I shower every Wednesday because I got a meeting I go to early in the morning.
1: Yeah, come on. What woman wouldn't want a man like that? Come on now.
0: So attractive.
1: All right, real quick, the Maller Show quota count says a single rose too much or not enough to give a female on the first date?
0: Not enough.
1: Not enough.
0: We need more.
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7: Know. The Tampa Bay Rays clinched the AL East title and a number one seed, winning at the Yankees 6-1. Winning pitcher Drew Rasmussen had a no-hitter through six. He pitched 6 2/3 innings with 11 strikeouts. Toronto at Baltimore rained out. Cleveland won at six straight, 3-2 at Boston. The White Sox kept pace with a 14-11 win at Kansas City. White Sox still a game back in the AL Central. In the AL West, there's now a tie for first. Houston was a 7-0 winner at Seattle. Yordan Alvarez with his 41st home. That's tied for the league lead. Texas lost at home 6-3 to the Mets. The Dodgers shut out the Padres 7-0. Wins for the A's and Twins. New York Giants quarterback Jackson Dart might need surgery after Monday night's knee injury. Bears quarterback Tyson Bagent is in concussion protocol. And the Toronto Raptors gave Kawhi Leonard a 2-year extension worth $115 million. I'm Steve DeSager.
8: Ben freaking Maller.
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9: 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Welcome in the beginning of another hour of the Ben Maller Show. We are in the air everywhere. Squirming around is what we're doing here. Yes, we have a lot of nerve. 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
9: 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I think it was Van the One-Legged Bama Man and then Jerry in Rhode Island, possibly Angry Bill, who said, hey, what about the king? I said, what about the king? You mean DraftKings? The wait is over. Football is here. Thank goodness for that. And so is DraftKings. 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The crown is yours. So push it back now. That would be the global initiative of the NFL, our lead from global domination. Say what? Now, we know that NFL Commissioner Roger the Dodger Goodell recently said that he has, quote, no doubt, no, like the band, no doubt that the league eventually will have multiple teams outside of the United States. And everyone's saying Europe has been futzing around with teams in London, and so they can put a team in London. And in fact, the belief is you can't just put one team. It's kind of like if you know the history of baseball when they went to the West Coast, the Dodgers couldn't just move to the West Coast. They needed the Giants because you got to have two teams logistically. Back in those days, travel's a little easier now. But even though travel's easy, you got to have more than one team, supposedly. So they're talking about having two teams right there in London. What could possibly go wrong? Well, Cowboys owner Jerry Jones has now entered the chat, and he is deciding that, nah, I don't think so. Not as soon as you think. Jerry pushing back on the concept of international expansion that it's going to happen anytime soon, saying a new franchise abroad is likely still, quote, pretty far into the future. So I don't know if you saw this or not. Now, Jones expects the NFL to keep playing these cheeseball international games and believes the NFL's brand, the big brand of the NFL and popularity, will continue to spread globally. Like an invasive species, the NFL is... it's not a native species, it's an invasive species, and it's spreading around the globe. So that is a good jumping off point. Let us discuss the question. You got Cowboys owner Jerry Jones attempting to pour cold water on Roger Goodell's European expansion. Does his argument pass the smell test? Does his argument pass the smell test? So I've got Weird Al, In-N-Out Burger, and White Water Rafting. And we will combine all of these things together, and we are going to have an all-you-can-eat buffet with the jambalaya for Benjamin. You got the baba ganoush. You got some gabagool. There's a little matzo ball soup over there. Some fettuccine alfredo. There's some breakfast burrito.

expansion teams in London. And that's the plan, and that's what he wants. Now, meanwhile, you got Jerry Jones over here asking whether anybody checked the fuel gauge. Okay, like what's going on here? And I would say side by side, who has more power, Jerry Jones or Roger Goodell? Well, the answer is Jerry Jones. Jerry Jones is the real commissioner of the NFL. And if Jerry doesn't want something, it doesn't happen. It's kind of like in baseball, people think of that fraud man, Rob Manfred there as the commissioner. But Scott Boras, of all people, an agent, is more powerful than Rob Manfred, the commissioner of Major League Baseball. I don't even know what to make of Adam Silver, that dope, over at the NBA. But Jerry Jones out there, he's being practical. In this story, Jerry Jones is being the practical one. And you know you've entered the Twilight Zone when Jerry Jones is Mr. Practical. He's pragmatic. Like, what's going on here? So the league takes away your home game, right? Your home game, ships it across some big body of water, and then lectures you about growing the game. Well, you don't own the team. You don't benefit from that. Do you really care whether they grow the game or not? You enjoy what you enjoy. Who cares? That's their problem. That's not your problem. You're making it. You, the NFL, is making it the fans' problem because you're moving these games around, and that's that. But most fans that I've come across, most people around here, they don't want the globalization of the NFL. You want to put a team in Mexico or Canada, that's all cool. That's fine. Who cares about that? But moving it far, far away, no. Yeah. And also, let's be honest here. Can we stop with the London infomercial? I mean, London's got some problems. They got their issues over there. All right. We got our issues. They got their issues. The NFL has been playing games in London for over a generation now. They've been playing games in London. And yet, the way that my boots on the ground tell me it goes when the NFL comes to London. I got Terry, who used to be a live listener. He's not dead, but he just doesn't listen live anymore. And we've got our blind guy there, legally blind, you know who. They're all there. So they say, and this is what I've heard from other people as well who listen and live there, that it's the fans treat the NFL like it's a Weird Al Yankovic concert. It's a novelty act. And London is this side hustle. It's not the family business. It's not. And they just think they've siphoned so much of money, there's not much to siphon from you, and they want to take other people's money, and they feel like there's enough dumb people in London, the NFL can hornswoggle them and get money. And it's kind of like when the NFL goes to London, It's kind of like the Olympics. It's fun when they show up. It's like nobody complains about it, but no one's asking for that all the time. No one's saying, boy, we really want that. We want that all the time. No one's saying that. The Premier League, as I understand it, they own the penthouse, the Premier League, and then you've got the NFL renting an Airbnb off to the side, bragging about the neighborhood. Well, no, you're not in the penthouse suite. You're in a little Airbnb. That's the difference. Now, secondly, to Pittsburgh we go, where former Steelers lineman Willie Colon says that there is already, quote, a disconnect. The former Steelers lineman says a disconnect between Aaron Rodgers and the rotund Mike McCarthy over the suckbag Pittsburgh Steelers offense. Did you see this? No. All right. Now, the former Steelers lineman says that the team is still trying to figure out what's going on. Rodgers and McCarthy are at loggerheads, and the offensive line not able to execute the playbook. McCarthy reportedly wants to dial it back now, dial back the offense, and simplify the playbook. That's the plan, to simplify things. Now, Rodgers sees it differently. Aaron Rodgers is like, no. That's not the case there. His message is, we don't need to change the playbook. We just need to execute better, communicate better, and be adults rather than reducing the offense. So we've got two theories. Let's go. He said, even though neither one actually technically said this. It's just the opinion of a former Steelers lineman. But who's right? Who's right? Here's the question. Who's right? Steelers coach Mike McCarthy saying simplify the offense –

0: or Aaron Rodgers saying execute the offense. So two games in to the Mike McCarthy, Aaron Rodgers reunion tour, and they're already arguing over the instruction manual. Who could have possibly seen this coming, considering their reputations back when they played or worked together in Green Bay? McCarthy obviously not playing, but you get the point. Just a really healthy workplace, indeed. And it's good to know that with all this drama going on, they're already suffering from, I guess this is the football equivalent of erectile dysfunction. It's offensive dysfunction. What's your function? So Aaron Rodgers preaching personal responsibility. It's like, the system isn't the problem, is essentially what Rodgers is saying. The system isn't the problem. Just do your job better. Meanwhile, McCarthy's argument is essentially less government. There's too much government, less government, fewer plays, fewer complications, fewer opportunities to screw things up because we'll have a smaller, lean and mean playbook. Now, I am voting for Team McCarthy on this. This happens all the time, doing this job a while, and it happens in basketball. It happens in football. I'm sure it happens in hockey. I'll have to check with Eddie on that, but it happens. And honestly, it's a dog whistle is what this is from Mike McCarthy. And he's saying, I can translate, I have my Mallor Rosetta Stone. And so he's saying his players have a slow processor. McCarthy is announcing that his Pittsburgh players get bogged down with the details of the playbook. They get bogged down because they're not apparently smart enough to process and decode the squiggly lines, the X's and O's, and so they have to dumb it down and follow the In-N-Out Burger motto. What is the In-N-Out Burger motto? It's do one thing and do it well. Basic menu, burgers, fries, and shakes. You're not going to get a thing of shrimp. You're no chicken. They don't even have onion rings. None of that stuff. They don't have any of that. They just do three things, burgers, fries, and shakes. And that's what McCarthy wants the Steelers to do. Good luck on that. Now, final thought, we move from a couple of old Packers to the current Green Bay Packers in the state of Wisconsin, where Jordan Love deciding he did not want to go along with the popular opinion by popular people, the idea that the Packers' running game is, quote, terrible. Jordan Love argued the problems are correctable rather than fundamental, he said. Love, ranting and raving, said the biggest issue is everyone identifying blocking assignments. That seems like a bit of an issue, and being on the same page. So Jordan Love announcing the Packers are not on the same page. They don't know blocking assignments. That sounds like he's throwing the coach under the bus, doesn't it? Isn't that the job of the coaching staff, to teach blocking assignments and make sure the players know the plays that are in the game? What? Whoa! Yes, exactly. Now, Love said the biggest issue is, in addition to all that stuff, he pointed to unblocked defenders, running backs occasionally making the wrong reads as a bunch of reasons the ground attack is toothless. Absolutely toothless. So, question. Jordan Love. Quarterback Jordan Love, who got bailed out against the Jets thanks to the Jets' incompetence there on Sunday. Jordan Love is arguing the Packers' running game is not, quote, terrible. His argument is that it's not terrible. And the issue is just execution, not personnel, that they have the right players. Does that work for you? So we have used the Mallor machete to cut through the poppycock from Jordan Love. And again, this is a subtle shot at the coaching staff of the Green Bay Packers, that they are putting people on the field who are apparently unprepared. They don't know their blocking assignments. That is Jordan Love, the quarterback, calling out the head coach LaFleur is what he's doing. And he's saying, well, it's not the personnel. Well, players are great. That's it. Players are great. So it's kind of like the running game. Think of the running game like it's not terrible. It's kind of like going to a restaurant and saying, hey, that restaurant is excellent. except for the food. Everything else, I mean, the bathrooms are clean and people are nice. They've got good silverware and the beverages are pretty good. The food, not that good. But everything else is good. Everything else is really good. So Josh Jacobs disappears because he couldn't keep his hands to himself. Suddenly the running game looks like it needs roadside assistance. Somebody call a tow truck for the Green Bay Packers there. And honestly, Green Bay, they're not really running the football. It's not a running game for the Packers. It's kind of like they're taking a very slow walk. And it all fell apart in that fourth quarter against the Vikings. That's it. They haven't been able to get back on their feet there. And the Packers, it's like they're insisting the plumbing is wonderful. Everything's good. The plumbing is really good. Unfortunately, apparently the toilet won't flush, but it's not a plumbing issue. Well, isn't that the toilet will not flush. Isn't that the one? Well, there's something else going on. Maybe you clogged it up. You took a big doo-doo. That could be. So there you go. And they won't admit. These guys don't want to admit the obvious. Like, if you were the quarterback of the Packers, wouldn't you come out and say, listen, we suck right now. That is not acceptable. We blow. We got to get better. Instead, we got, oh, no, it's not terrible. The Packer running game is not terrible. Instead of just admitting the obvious naked truth, Jordan Love has apparently discovered advanced metrics. Now, what are the advanced metrics on this? The advanced metrics on this are if you simply reject the statistics, they can't hurt you. They can't. Right now, Jordan Love is whitewater river rafting, floating down the river of denial. He's down there, and Matt LaFleur apparently forgot to pack a paddle. The Green Bay Packers running game is ranked 32nd in the NFL. It would be 33rd, except there's only 32 teams. So there's unfortunately, that's where the limit is. So LaFleur forgot the paddle, and Jordan Love's just kind of floating along there on the river of denial, dead last in rushing the football, which apparently is completely fine. It's not that bad. It is the Ben Maller Show. If you'd like to be part, 877-99 on Fox. That's 877-996-6369. We'll take your calls, comments, the whole shebang. So we've got panic in the pocket and a made-for-the-internet world record by a Hall of Fame NFL player who has set a world record. What is that all about? We'll get to it, and we will do it next. However, it is the A block here. Let's go to the Lorena Theater in Sherman Oaks, California, Ventura Boulevard, and let's see what hour it is.
1: Number four.
0: I can't see the other Jazz. You got to raise
1: it's a little. Okay. It's a little. It's, you know. It's.
0: You got to raise the hand. Okay, I see him. That's Jazz hands. You got Jazz hands. 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

0: 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Big names like Hollering James and Justin in Cincinnati, Robbie the Mariner fan, and others have made appearances. Mike the Leprechaun's been on there. Who's next? Inquiring minds would like to know. Meantime, on this show, 877-99 on Fox, the call-in number. Also on X, at Ben Maller. That's at Ben Maller. You can say hello to Lorena, FSR Tech Queen.
1: Hi, Bill.
0: Don't talk to me. And Koopaloop at a Bronco Fan. That's a Bronco Fan. Your comments can and will be used against you in the court of sports radio. So please act accordingly. Some rumors that Justin Bieber is going to perform at the Super Bowl in L.A. Do you see where Bieber performed?
1: Yes, over in MacArthur Park, right?
0: Yes, MacArthur Park, which is, it's been compared to, in the Bible, Sodom and Gomorrah. It's an outdoor drug market, which is allowed by the city of Los Angeles. If you need any, if you come to L.A., you can go to Disneyland, you can go around. But if you come to L.A., if you want to get any kind of like heroin, crack, fentanyl, you go to MacArthur Park.
1: Yeah.
0: And I'd go down, because my favorite deli in L.A. is right across the street from MacArthur Park. So I go down there, and didn't Bieber perform at Coachella?
2: The Green. Mm-hmm.
0: Yeah, so this is Crackcella. He performed at there in L.A.
1: For free.
0: I don't think the crackheads knew who he was, though. You know what I mean? I think he's just a guy, because there's people that will go down there and futz around with music and stuff. And so,
1: You know what, though? I really appreciate that. Because I feel like artists are charging so much money to do what they love to do. Like, why aren't they just going and performing at little small cafes? And
0: I think he lost a bet, Lorena.
1: No.
0: Come on, please. You don't go down there. You know how much Bieber's got? What are you doing?
1: Maybe he's practicing for the Super Bowl. Because, you know,
0: yes,
1: it's rumored
0: he's practicing.
1: He's supposed to be performing.
0: People doing the fentanyl lean. He's practicing for the Super Bowl. Yeah,
1: he's
0: going to
1: set up his laptop on their backs.
0: All right. Let's say hello to Swamp Billy, who's up next in the great state of Tennessee. Hello, Swamp Billy. Welcome.
3: Good morning. Someone left the cake out. And I'll never get that recipe again.
0: Oh, that's unfortunate. I got the recipe. We have the recipe. We have gotten the recipe. Slug has stepped up. I can now make 10 quarts of mashed potatoes now. 10 quarts of mashed potatoes. Right, Coop?
1: So you're going to bring in some to share.
0: That's a lot of mashed potatoes. That's like a lifetime supply of mashed potatoes. That's a lot of mashed potatoes. Yeah. Hi, Billy.
3: And three potatoes and some salt and pepper. Anyway, hey.
0: No, that's incorrect. I'm looking at the. You would like to nominate yourself as the replacement?
3: Absolutely. Let me tell you. You always say to the drunks, breathe into the phone and all that. Here's the key question about blind guys to prove that they're really blind. What's the most important piece of clothing to a blind guy who lives independently?
0: All right, most important piece of clothing. I'm going to go underwear.
3: Well, it's kind of related, but it's a rubber glove.
0: It's a rubber glove.
3: I don't want to go into it. You've said enough of that poopy stuff. But,
0: I understand.
3: I love you. I wanted to talk about the Mets, though. Did you imply that they were going to move to Brooklyn out of that beautiful stadium?
0: No. I said they're moving to the borough of Dolesville because they hired Andy.
3: Well, that's Brooklyn, isn't it?
0: Oh, no. I think that's actually Staten Island. No one ever visits Staten Island. You know that?
3: I've been there. I used to go to OTB there at the Richmond Mall many years ago. And
0: You know what I do? I've been in New York many times. My brother lives there. He's been living there like 30 years. I've gone to New York pretty much my entire adult life. Here's what I do in Staten Island. I take the Staten Island ferry. I get off the ferry. When it comes from lower Manhattan to Staten Island.
3: Get back on it.
0: I'm gone. That's it. I'm literally there for like 2 minutes.
3: I've been there, brother. Yeah. I used to live in the Middle East River. It's a place called Governor's Island.
0: Governor's Island.
3: Yeah. It's a great place. Well, let me tell you what I used to like to do is I used to go to the Mets games out at the Big Shea, ride the number 7 out there back in the era of George Foster, one of the greatest acquisitions the Mets ever made. And you mentioned Bleecker Street, which he lived in the Village back in 84, and we went up, knocked on his door, and this is how things have changed. George comes to the door.
0: Nice. Was he polite? Yeah. Was he an a-hole? Was he nice?
3: He's like, who the F are you? And he shut the door. But
0: that's the proper response. Who the F are you and why are you bothering me?
3: Yes. Exactly. He just made sure we weren't, you know, somebody in the West Side Boys, not the Westies, but the, how shall I say it, a certain family that started with a G and ended with an E.
0: Yeah.
3: Anyway, but I was at the Big Shay when the Dove got killed out there in front of the guy. He's from Arkansas, played for the Braves. And the New York media goes, oh, they killed a pigeon.
0: Yeah.
3: It's like, oh, he said, that's a dove. I know I hunt doves.
0: Gotcha.
3: I can't even remember the dude's name.
0: It's unfortunate.
3: Doesn't matter.
0: Let me
3: ask you something.
0: Oh, there's more. By the way, you're listening to the Swamp Billy Show right now with Swamp Billy.
3: Oh, I'm sorry, Ben. I'm sorry.
0: No, it's all right, Swamp Billy. I'm fine. I'm just gonna sit back here.
3: I want to congratulate you for bringing back Jed who fled yesterday.
0: Yes, we got him out of jail. We saved Jed who fled.
3: That's when I started listening to you. I lived down where Jed who fled lived in the Panhandle, and then I moved to Arkansas where Scratch Off lived. And now I'm over here in my home side.
0: You know, you moved a lot. Are you running from the cops? You've lived in New York, Arkansas, the Redneck Riviera. Now you're in Tennessee.
3: I finally beat all the raps. Most of my raps were in Alabama.
0: You got a lot of time. Were the cops giving you, the cops were schmucks in Alabama? Is that why?
3: Oh, absolutely. Okay. I mean, don't ever get stopped in Clinton. Okay.
0: Yeah,
3: I mean, you don't know where that is. But anyway, I love you, man.
0: All right, thank you.
3: I want to be the top blind
0: guy. All right, well, you know, you're very talkative as a blind man, and you're right now.
3: I've been sitting here waiting to talk.
0: Well, no one else has stepped up. So as far as I'm concerned, until somebody else wants that title, Swamp Billy has taken over. What?
3: One last thing to Lorena. I wish we could go to Lincoln City and run down the beach and go eat fried halibut and clams and drink rain dogs. I love all of y'all.
0: All right, thank you. All right, that's very awkward, but there you go.
1: Sounds like a good time.
0: Good old time. Kind of like when you hang out with Steve in Manhattan. Hello, Steve-O in Manhattan. Welcome.
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4: 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Now, listen, everyone in the audience.
0: Go Buchanan, go Buchanan, go Buchanan.
4: Listen, I'll listen to that 24 hours a day.
0: You are so famous, we know your whole. We know all your shtick. All your shtick. We know every line you have, Stephen Manhattan. Every line. How many political shows have you called today?
4: Let me tell you something. At one time, there was like 100 Steve from Manhattan imitators calling talk radio. But let me just get back to that last caller, because this audience knows I'm also a former historian and a former sports historian. The person who hit the baseball, his name was not Deion Sanders. His name was Deion James. He played for the Atlanta Braves.
0: Oh, I remember Deion James. Halfway decent outfielder. Not a star, but good player for a couple of years.
4: And, of course, the Met fans have nothing to really talk about. So for 30, 40 years, they've been arguing, was it a pigeon or a dove? Let me tell you something. There ain't no doves flying around New York City. It was a pigeon, definitely a pigeon. And listen, guys, I just got to tell you something. In sports, right, you got the Jets and the Giants. If you can run backwards or sideways and catch a football, they're having tryouts for defensive backs. If if you could do it, they'll probably end up signing you on the spot. Because let's face it, both of these teams, I don't know what the problem is. The Giants were good at one time, but they're like turning into the Jets. And I've always said this, and I've hammered away at this. The last position in sports where you actually need a brain is the offensive line. And I was saying that during the offseason, I was saying that Jets and Giants got to get that offensive line even better, get it better than it is. Nah, it's okay. These guys are. Do you see what they did to Jackson Dart last night? I mean, come on! From both ends, he got creamed, right?
0: Does occasionally. Aaron Rodgers got completely blindsided in the game against the Patriots. I mean, it happens every once. You're not going to be perfect, right? You're not perfect.
4: I don't mean it's got to be perfect. But the thing is, the offensive lines on both of these teams are no good for the last 10 years. And if you, I mean, if you really look at it, when a guy gets injured, when he gets a leg injury, he's not supposed to be standing up. He's not supposed to be walking around. He's supposed to immediately be taken off and putting on a cart or something, and no more pressure put on that leg because you don't know what that injury is.
0: So, well, I mean, what is your medical training, Steve? What kind of medical training do we have here?
4: If you get a leg, talk to any top doctor. If you get a leg injury, you're supposed to get off your, you know, yeah, take the weight off that leg and sit down.
0: Let me guess. You should scream and go to a cart like Caleb Williams and put a towel on your head and raise your hand, your fist in the air like you've just survived a heavyweight fight.
4: Well, listen, you get hit by a 300-pound guy. I mean, how do you practice for that? You stand on the highway, you get hit by a truck? Come on. These guys
0: are good idea. They would have done that back in, like, Lombardi probably put the Packer guys out there on the expressway in Wisconsin and said, all right, just stand there and get run over by a truck, and that'll be that. All right, Steve-O, there he goes, our guy Steve in Manhattan. Let's say hello to Eeny, Meeny, Miney, Moe. Let's say hi to Marcel in Brooklyn. Hello, Marcel. Welcome.
6: Steve-O in Manhattan. Good day to you, my man, and Ben.
0: All right. Well, let's say hello. Steve in Manhattan. Say hi to Marcel in Brooklyn, Steve.
6: Hello, Steve-O, my man.
0: No, I think he's hung up, Marcel. That's very rude of him to hang up.
6: Oh,
0: wait
6: wow.
0: a minute. Is this hold on a second. This is Steve in Manhattan. Hello, Steve in Manhattan. Say hello, Steve.
6: Hello, Steve. Good to see you, my man.
7: Hello, fellow New Yorker. How are you?
6: Wait a minute. This is H. Steve-O.
0: What do you think it is?
6: Like the Idiot Con.
0: Oh, that's no, that's Steve in Manhattan. What are you talking about?
6: No. That's not Steve in Manhattan. It's Mike the Idiot Con there, Ben. He's from New England.
0: Oh, is that right?
7: I'm from Ireland.
6: Right, it is. Yes, it is.
7: I'm from Ireland.
0: Where is Ireland, Marcel? Do you know where Ireland is?
6: It's in UK and Europe. Duh.
7: Don't say UK.
0: Not UK.
7: How dare you say UK?
0: You've offended.
7: Separate from the UK. Wow, that's very political.
0: How old were you, Mike the Leprechaun? How old? You told me this before, but I forgot. How old were you when you moved to the United States?
7: 22.
0: So you lived all your school years were in
7: Ireland, yeah. Ireland. And then I got to play pro sports over here, and I came over here and became a teacher as well.
0: You see that, Marcel? This guy's a pro athlete.
6: Oh, please. He doesn't have a pro athlete. He's a failure. And I look right out there, Mike the Idiot Con. You don't no longer to be part of this Malin Militia family. The truth is, you're on my total enemy of mine.
7: It's okay, Marcel. If I'm going to New York this weekend, which I am, to see my daughter, can I come visit you?
6: Absolutely not.
0: Well, you guys why don't you guys have brunch together? I'll pay for it. Marcel, I'll pay for brunch. You and Mike the Leprechaun. It's on my dime.
6: Idiot Con now.
0: You guys can go to any restaurant you want in Brooklyn as long as it's not $300 and knock yourself out.
6: Absolutely not.
7: Ben, if you put the enemy
6: of mine.
7: Ben, if you put up that brunch, I will take him to the Yankee Stadium for the Red Sox game on Monday night.
0: You want to go to the Yankee game, Marcel? The playoff game.
6: Oh, I'm gonna take the Red Sox down because our Yankees is gonna be rolled to the 28th.
0: You guys should make a bet on Sunday into Monday. Yeah. We'll make a bet between you two.
7: Poppy's picks.
0: Yeah.
6: That's on Fridays, you idiots. Get used to it.
0: Marcel, you know
6: keep
0: the schedule.
6: Laughing on them.
0: I'm laughing. I'm chuckling hysterically.
6: Before we go to the break, some TV picks right now, and let's get into it.
0: That's right. Marcel knows the clock. All right, TV picks. Marcel, last night, I believe, you watched on TBS. I was watching the Yankees and the Tampa Bay Rays. I believe you were watching.
6: Oh, yeah. The Rays beating in the game night doubleheader instead of the Yankees. So I'll go with the mixed match it is. How about you, Idiot Con?
7: I was watching X-Files.
6: Oh, X-Files on Hulu?
0: You weren't watching X-Files
7: on Disney.
0: The Red Sox lose to the Guardians?
7: Yes, and the Red Sox.
6: Not a mixed match it is.
0: Lorena?
1: I think you were watching the new show Traitors.
6: Traitors on Apple TV Plus?
1: I think it might be on there.
0: Yeah.
6: Well, not a mixed match it is. Cookie Loop, go right ahead, buddy.
8: I think that you were watching Crimson Tide.
6: Crimson Tide on ESPN app?
9: Hulu something?
10: No, the 1995 film starring Denzel Washington and Gene Hackman.
9: It's on Netflix, right?
10: No, but that's okay.
0: He's close.
9: Oh,
0: now,
9: yeah.
0: What college? Marcel, what college team is known as the Crimson Tide?
9: Alabama.
0: Oh, look at this guy. Is this guy not a big stud? Come on. Which college team is known as the Anteaters?
9: What?
0: There's a team that's known as the Anteaters. Which team is that?
9: Oh, UC Santa Barbara in the West?
0: Nah, close, but not Santa Barbara. A little further south.
9: Ooh. Alabama State, that is.
0: Wow, very close. You're right. That is right. Alabama State Anteaters. Good job by you. Tremendous.
9: Oh, thank you.
0: Reveal answers, please. Guy. Either that or UC Irvine. Go ahead. Reveal answers, please. Yes.
1: I'm running off a low board. Here's my drum roll.
9: Yankees, Rays on TBS.
0: Yes,
9: Network,
0: thank
9: and
0: you.
9: And the Rays as well. Congrats
0: all right,
9: to them
0: thank
9: as well,
0: you.
9: Too.
0: What a dynamic comedy duo, Marcel and Mike the Leprechaun. James, isn't that... Hollering, James. Aren't you not entertained, James?
11: I was not entertained by Marcel. I do not like Marcel. I think he's an idiot.
0: Marcel, James just called you an idiot.
9: Oh, this is totally unacceptable. And I'm sorry, Halloween James. I'm not an idiot. I'm a real dynasty, and you better show some respect.
0: All right, James, you need
11: to show respect to who? You?
0: What?
11: Come on. Give me a break. You couldn't tell a heads or tails.
0: Okay. I don't have time for this. I wish I... Well, I'm actually good. I don't have time.
1: Oh, come on. We can give him another 10 seconds.
0: All right. Fine. We'll put them both on. Here we go. James is there, and Marcel. Settle your beef, boys.
9: Oh, yeah.
11: Is this a feud? Oh, I got a feud with Marcel. I'm afraid.
9: Somebody put Halloween James to block mode, please.
11: No, I want to block you, Marcel.
9: Shut up.
11: I always block you.
9: Shut up.
11: It's your time.
9: It's
11: time for
9: the
11: war game of the Sergeant Bob.
9: If you
11: want to
9: play all right now,
11: put a bit of the show
9: right after this.
11: And you know why Marcel gets more airtime than any
0: other. Oh, that's what it is. Everyone's jealous of Marcel. Yeah, there it is.
1: The truth comes out.
0: All right. Well, there you go. We were going to yap about the world record set by Adam Vinatieri for the highest field goal. I guess we'll have to talk about that another time. And Drake May getting called out for sucking this year, being off balance. But instead, we have Password, the word game of the stars. Call right now, 877-99 on Fox. Password is next.
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0: 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Thank you. 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
2: And the password is... Password. You idiot. Password, the word game of the stars. Here's Ben Maller.
0: And right to it we go. Let's welcome in our contestants. We've got Leek the Greek. It says here, that's a new name. Hello, Leek the Greek. What's going on?
3: Hey, big fan. Doing good. Ready to play.
0: All right. You're in SoCal. Who do you want to partner up with? You got me, Ben, Lorena, or the Koopaloop?
3: I want my love, Lorena.
0: All right, Lorena. Very exciting here.
4: I have to go to the bathroom.
0: Not too late. And we have, what do we got? Coop, one, two, or three, Coop? I'll just pick. Mark in the north end, my buddy Mark. Hello, Mark. What's going on, Marky Mark?
5: What's up, Ben? Same old, working.
0: All right, who would you like to partner up with here, Mark?
5: You're the man, my friend.
0: All right, we're in it. Those are the teams. We got a list of words here.
4: Pick a number quickly.
0: Quickly, please. Leek.
5: Two,
0: all right.
4: Oh, this one's good. I actually want to...
0: Hurry up!
4: Oh, sorry, my bad.
0: Hurry up!
4: You're going to make me nervous. Broth.
0: That's what she said. All right, go ahead. Yes, what?
4: Broth.
5: Soup.
0: That is correct. All right. Easy one. Go ahead, Mark. Pick a number 1 to 10, but not 2.
5: 3.
0: Number 3. How about thankful?
5: Oh, appreciated.
0: Mm. No. Go ahead, Lauren.
4: I'm going to go with...
0: hurry up!
4: Goodness.
0: Hurry up!
4: Full of greatness?
0: No, not this, no. Minus 10 points! How about, let's go with, appreciative.
5: Oh, jeez.
0: Is it jeez?
4: No.
5: Whoa, happy.
0: No. Mm-hmm. All right. This sucks.
4: Obliged.
5: Grateful.
0: Come on.
4: Sorry,
0: that's all right, Mark. I'll punish you next time I'm in town.
4: All right,
0: there you go. Mark on the north end. Come on. Lightning has struck.
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2: What you need to know.
3: New York Giants quarterback Jackson Dart might need surgery after Monday night's knee injury, which is reportedly worse than they expected. Bears quarterback Tyson Bagent is in concussion protocol. Falcons backup QB Tua Tagovailoa returned to full practice, and the 49ers are signing wide receiver Brandon Cooks to their practice squad. The Toronto Raptors gave Kawhi Leonard a 2-year extension. In the WNBA, Portland came back to win in overtime against Golden State. Victories for Las Vegas and Indiana. It's the final week of the baseball regular season. It ends Sunday, and currently there's a tie for first in the AL West. Houston, with a record of 78-79, tied Texas for the top spot in the division after winning 7-0 at Seattle. Yordan Alvarez with his 41st homer. Texas lost at home to the Mets 6-3. Tampa Bay clinched the AL East, winning at the Yankees 6-1. Cleveland won at 6 straight. White Sox won again. I'm Steve DeSager.
2: To all. 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
2: 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Here's Brady Quinn, LeVar Arrington, and Jonas Knox.

0: And just like that, we are off and running here on this Wednesday morning. It is Two Pros and a Cup of Joe, Fox Sports Radio. He's LeVar Arrington. That guy's Brady Quinn. I'm Jonas Knox with you here. As you know, you can find this show on the iHeartRadio app, wherever you happen to be. 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Hey, boys. How we feeling?
1: Hi.
0: How's everybody feeling here?
2: Good. Again, probably better than Jackson Dart's knee.
0: Oh, no. Yeah, that's unfortunate.
1: It's too soon, man.
0: That's unfortunate.
1: It's too soon, Brady.
2: I mean,
0: have a heart, man.
2: Just call it what it is, man.
0: Yeah,
1: it's pretty cold blooded on a Wednesday. It's kind of early. For cold blooded Wednesday, you know, Shea grenade Wednesday from Brady Quinn.
0: I love your glasses, by the way.
1: Thank you.
0: They are tremendous.
1: Thank you.
0: I've never seen those before. Those prescription?
1: Yeah, for dopeness.
0: Where'd you get them?
1: My daughter bought them for me.
0: Really?
1: Yeah.
0: They're great.
1: Thank you.
0: I like them.
3: It's giving them. Madison beer in the stands.
1: So you're saying I look like a woman? I'll take that as a compliment.
3: You got those thick rim glasses.
1: I'll take that as a compliment.
3: Looking like a librarian.
0: No, it's Spike Lee. Yeah.
1: All right.
2: You're showing off your chest too. Is that what's happening here?
1: I mean, they are
3: like Madison.
1: All right.
0: No. What is it? Was it Marv Blackman or whatever his name is?
1: Marv Blackman.
0: Where he had the Mars. Yeah, Mars Blackman. Whatever. Marv.
1: Do you know? Do you know?
0: It's got a little bit of that going on.
1: High flying, death defying, 360 yeah. Monster slam, dunk jam.
0: Looks good, man.
1: Mike, yo money, Mike.
0: Looks great. I don't know about Madison Beer. I don't see, your hammers hanging out or anything like that. So yeah, I don't know about that. But
1: I heard Brady Quinn say that. Do I have my chest out? Like, did I go for the cleavage? I do have cleavage because I'm overweight.
0: That's so, not, that wasn't. That. I don't think that's.
1: I don't wear a bra either.
2: Don't do
1: so,
2: this again.
1: So I'm like a, you know. So I'm like a, you know, just free hand, let it hang type of guy. You know what I mean?
0: Listen, I think you look great.
1: Thanks, man. Appreciate it.
0: Jackson Dart, on the other
1: hand. His knee doesn't look great.
0: Apparently. So the reports come out yesterday that maybe it's a little worse than we thought. And the conversation becomes, all right, do they have season-ending surgery? Because this is significantly worse than what they thought it was going to be. To which John Harbaugh, the coach of the Giants, spoke yesterday and explained the situation, updated everybody as to what they know, what they're willing to share, and also on the reports that this could be a long-term issue.
4: Right now, the evaluations are ongoing. We haven't got any final decisions yet. We've learned a lot more. I wouldn't really want to share too much until decisions get made.
0: Wow.
4: When we know, you know, what direction we're going to have to go or whatever it might be, we'll announce that. But we don't have that yet, so I don't want to get out over our skis on that. I can't really respond to every report that people make. We got to kind of work on our own timeline here.
1: So is his knee jacked up or not?
0: Yeah, I'm based on his tone, that sounds like a coach who realizes, hey, the cologne fiend is going to be our starting quarterback for quite a while now. It's not going to be Jackson Dart. Here we go again, man. This is why, and look, maybe he avoids season-ending surgery, but if you're the Giants, and let's say that's the direction they got to go, are you not at all considering, hey, we got to take a quarterback in next year's draft? This is 2 years of, we can't depend on him, durability's a problem. And if you've got an opportunity, especially in a draft class like that, are you not at least having the conversation as an organization based on that?
2: I mean, it all comes down to Joe.

0: just for one game against Dallas in week one. It showed itself. And for what it's worth, I know you gave great explanation on him needing to step up into the pocket, but for what it's worth, I don't know that people will look at it and be like, oh man, like, this is what you're going to get. Like, any quarterback getting hit like that would have gotten hurt. Any quarterback that would have got hit. So, I mean, maybe not, because Aaron Rodgers got the hell up and he got hit. But I think his pick is justified. I think believing in Jackson Dart is justified. But this whole injuries narrative, he's always injured. And the one thing you cannot become is labeled injury prone. It is it's almost the death of a career. It's almost the death of a career.
1: Is that the scarlet letter?
0: IP? Yeah. You get an IP on your chest, you ain't removing
1: that.
0: That
1: red IP.
0: Yeah, that's red. The red, shiny, bright IP. You walk into the room, he's injury prone. Stay away from him. Bubble wrap, please. Hey, bubble wrap. Right here, seat number two. Like, you just don't want that. I told you guys this. I had this conversation with my son probably multiple times, more times than he would like to hear it. You are not allowed to get hurt. And now that you've gotten hurt, you can't get hurt anymore. He's like, Dad, I don't control that. Hey, bruh, listen. I'm not here to tell you what you don't control. I'm here to tell you what you do control. Don't get hurt again. You used your get hurt free card. You get hurt anymore, if they got to take you in and you got to get, you know, this done and you got to get this taped and, oh, here we go. You got another surgery you got to get. If you get that, you will not shake that. And if you think you can get through college, you might be able to get through college being injury prone. Guys can get through college being injured, but the moment you get the scrutiny of getting into the National Football League, it will rear its ugly head on you like you would not. I mean, they throw it up in your face like you are part of like one of the biggest scandals in life. Oh, my goodness. Look at this rap sheet. Sprained MCL, meniscus repair, high ankle sprain, low ankle sprain, stubbed toe, stubbed finger, mallet finger. Oh.
1: Hold on. Operation. Is this you?
0: No.
1: Are you?
0: No, it's not.
1: I was going to say,
0: I was healthy. Oh, okay. Let me tell you something. My dad has no feet. You'll never catch me being injured, my guy. You'll never hear me complain about my feet or my... You'll never hear it. I'm just telling you what I see. I've seen this. And you have too. You know they scrutinize injuries probably just as critically and as intensely as they do play. It's one of the two things they scrutinize.
1: They treat you like you're all of a sudden not a part of the team. When you were injured... And you can't do anything for anyone else in the organization. It's like you're a castaway. It's like, all right, go do your thing. We'll see you in 6 weeks. I mean, that's how odd it is. It's really a weird position to be in when you are injured. I mean, you feel helpless as a player because, you know, the people's jobs and lives are on the line as far as that, the job security. And so there's guys who are trying to get back healthy. You know, maybe they're trying to practice a little bit here and there. Or they're on their own doing some rehab. Then trying to get into different drills, but until you're back and you can help them out, I mean, it's just, again, you're an outcast of that team. But back to the original point.
0: Yes, you know, the original point.
1: If you're going to draft a quarterback, I don't know how else you could view it as you're kind of trying to move on because you've got to find someone who can actually be there to be the guy and be healthy and not get hurt. And you may just say, well, we didn't expect to be in this position. Because we're in this position, we have to take who we feel like is our best player available, and that might very well be a quarterback. And we feel like if we stack up our roster with two quarterbacks we both believe in, you know, we could see how this thing plays out. And there's plenty of other examples of that throughout the history of the NFL, of two really good future Hall of

0: same quarterbacks on the same roster. Joe Montana, Steve Young, first that comes to mind. You know, Brett Favre, Aaron Rodgers. I don't think Jordan Love's quite there yet, but, you know, Aaron Rodgers, then Jordan Love. I mean, there's examples of it, of teams who have taken a quarterback in the first round before they were maybe ready to or 100% in on it. But this feels a little different because I think there's still a lot for Jackson Dart to prove as far as what he is as a quarterback in this league, even though he's flashed and had some great moments. There just hasn't been enough of it. So I do wonder how Joe Shane would be viewed, since he was ultimately the guy who drafted Jack Starr in the first place, if he then went back in the draft this next year. Now, I will say this too, that the quarterback draft, just like we talk about every single year, you know, there are some who have elevated themselves and there are others who have not. You know, there's two guys, if you would have said right now, John Mateer, Sam Levitt, how's their draft stock? Not good. Neither have helped themselves out. Now, I think Drew Mestemaker has continued to make a claim where maybe he should be considered somewhere after Trinidad Chambliss. And Trinidad Chambliss has made the you know, case of being the top guy. But Dante Moore, you know, his team circumstances have hurt him, even though he's actually done pretty well. You know, he hasn't changed a ton in my mind. But because of the lack of their team success, struggling versus Boise, you know, losing to Oklahoma State. And then this week, now they got to play SC. And if he performs poorly in this game, you know, what's going to be the perception? But he's another one that's going to be interesting to watch the rest of the year. So, you know, I'll be curious to see how other teams evaluate what I'm seeing right now in film, because there are some guys who've made it very clear they're not ready, or they're not going to be a guy that's going to come in and save them right away. There's some development needed. And there's some who I think have made a case for, yeah, like I'm the type of guy coming in and change the fortunes of that franchise.
1: Yeah. What a pain in the ass if you're a Giants fan. You're thinking to yourself, man, we have been a diaper fire for a decade plus.
2: And then you got to be excited for 1 week.
1: It's awesome. Beat your arch rival on national TV, new coach. There's just, you got a Joe Buck sitting there saying before the game, you know, it feels different here. You know, there's a vibe here that just feels different. And then you go out, your quarterback gets injured, and you get throttled. Throttled.
2: That ain't funny. It's not funny.
1: It's just kind of like if you're a Giants fan, you're looking around going, son of a bitch, man. Like, can we catch a break, please? Like, can we get something to go our direction? Just it's been a wild ride, man. Like, it wasn't that long ago that, you know, they had Daniel Jones and Saquon Barkley there, and there was some thought that, hey, Daniel Jones won a playoff game. They went to Minnesota, won that playoff game, and then it's just been not great ever since. And you know, I don't even, has Odell Beckham played?
2: I mean, he got a sideline pregame interview. They showed him running out onto the field. He's there.
1: He's
2: there. He's in the Big Apple. He's playing for the New York Giants. He is there. But I don't know how much he's played.
1: Yeah, because, I mean, like, they still show him a lot. Yeah, no catches. So I'm like, all right.
2: Well, they clearly show stars a lot. You know, we talked about Madison Breer. She's on TMZ right now as we speak. And they're showing Justin Herbert. You know, struggling or whatever, but not struggling in that category. I mean, the NFL is all about alternate narratives, alternate storylines, right? And Odell Beckham fits that. He fits that role.
1: Did you?
2: He's a celebrity outside of being a player. There is a value to Odell Beckham being on the New York Giants.
1: So he's got a roster spot based on popularity.
2: Correct.
1: At this point.
2: Correct.
1: Okay. And we're supposed to take that franchise seriously.
2: Correct.
1: Okay. Oh, all right. I just now that we're on the same page here.
0: I believe LeVar still thinks there's a brand building thing going on here. Is that what this is about, LeVar?
2: Always. Always.
0: Yeah.
2: Always.
0: An NFL franchise that's one of the most storied in NFL history has Odell Beckham for brand building.
1: I love it.
0: I don't really understand it.
2: NFL, the shill, absolutely.
1: Actually, do you think Roger Goodell? Roger Goodell told him, he's like, hey, listen.
2: Let me tell you something. Everything
1: John,
2: matters.
1: John, we love you, man, but.
2: Everything matters.
0: Oh, man,
2: everything matters. If he's not OBJ, he's not on that team. He's not on that team.
0: Well,
1: that's. Okay. You don't think that's problematic for the Giants?
2: Well, let's let Brady Quinn finish his point. Because, it could, I mean, I don't know that is problematic. I mean, maybe they could find a better player. I don't know. Is he going to be a starter? I don't know. He's on their bench. You name me one guy in the National Football League.
0: Brand building.
2: You name me one guy in the National Football League that has a larger brand and a larger presence and following than OBJ. Name me one. Oh, wait.
0: Okay.
2: Name me one.
0: I don't care about that, and so let me explain why I think he's there. He's been with the organization before, so clearly they know him. He knows them. There's a desire to reunite and try to get back to that. That's the first thing. The other thing is John Harbaugh and him were together in 2023, so he's familiar with John Harbaugh, his coaching style, kind of one of those veterans that maybe if they're trying to implement the new locker room, that's part of how that works. So I don't see it as the cat that got escorted
2: off of a plane because he didn't want to comply with the rules of the play. We're gonna bring him in for a healthy environment in the locker room. I don't buy that for 2 seconds. Just like they showing this
0: just
2: lady
0: saying,
2: prayer.
0: He's familiar with John Harbaugh. He's familiar with their system, the surroundings, everything else. Okay. Like what's the ROI on his TikTok, social media platforms, the branding? Like, how are you benefiting from this as the Giants?
2: The NFL benefits. The Giants benefit. Oh. It's a leverageable brand. Everything is about leveraging the shield, leveraging the brand of your players.
0: It helps him. It doesn't help the NFL.
2: Sure does.
0: The NFL has and always will continue to move on from stars.
2: Sure.
0: Did the NFL not survive after Tom Brady? Will the NFL not move on after Aaron Rodgers?
2: But it's not about surviving them. It's about utilizing and using them while you have them.
1: So who do you think's behind him being on the roster? The NFL? Do you think Roger Goodell called John Harbaugh and said, hey, man.
2: No. Look. See, y'all trying to make this like into a silly discussion.
1: No, right? I swear to God.
0: Because it sounds silly to me. I mean, it might sound silly to you, but
2: you know, maybe you'd be further along if you understood what I was saying. I don't know. Brand building is real and brands are real and utilizing recognized, respected brands is a real thing. It's a real thing. And that can buy a player more time than what they may have had.
0: Having a general conversation about brands, no one's going to refute that a recognizable, respected brand, of course. But we're talking about a player in this case, all right, in a very cutthroat industry, only being on the team because of his social media following, his brand building from that.
2: I didn't just say his brand building social media. You said that. You created that conclusion. I'm speaking of his brand in general. Odell Beckham
0: how's that any different than what I'm saying?
2: Well, because it's directed towards the team. I mean, there's more than just the idea of him being on social media. Does that play a part? 100%. But is he a recognizable brand? Is he someone that you can market and use? Of course he is. Why else would you do a pregame interview? Why else would you do a pregame interview with Odell Beckham Jr.? Answer me that question. Why would you do it?
0: Who did the interview? You're referring to this. I don't even understand who you're referring to.
2: Jonas, did you see the pregame interview?
1: I did not.
0: Who did it? You didn't even answer that.
2: What was it on? Was it on ESPN? What station was it on?
0: ESPN doesn't have any of the games on the weekend.
2: I don't know who had the game. Whoever had the game, they did a pregame interview.
1: ESPN had the Monday night game.
2: Just like they do with the coaches or the star player of the team when the game right before the game starts on the telecast, they did an interview with OBJ. Y'all didn't see it? I saw it. Maybe y'all weren't watching.
1: It was on ESPN.
2: Maybe y'all weren't watching. Y'all always try to make fun of me if we're not watching. Maybe y'all weren't watching.
1: What did I say?
2: Maybe y'all didn't see it because y'all weren't watching.
1: Okay.
2: But you know what? I watched the game and I saw OBJ do a pregame interview.
1: Then which one of his four?
2: The only player, by the way, that did a pregame interview for that game.
1: Then which one of his 14 snaps this year would you say warrant?
2: But you're making my point. You're making my point. And yet he does a pregame interview for the game. How does it feel to be back? I think it was Holly. I'm not sure. It was
0: Holy
2: part,
0: Row.
2: It was
0: right,
2: part of the game.
0: Holy
2: whoever
0: Row
2: it was.
0: Now on Monday Night Football.
2: I don't know who it was, but it was a part of the gang telecast.
1: Laura Rutledge, maybe?
2: Yeah, I don't know.
1: Well, look,
0: well,
1: I
0: Laura
1: would,
0: Rutledge actually took over that role now, so.
2: It didn't happen. So you acting like it didn't happen? Are you saying it didn't happen?
0: You just named, I said
2: are
0: named
2: y'all
0: who
2: saying
0: it was,
2: it didn't
0: you said Holy Row.
2: It doesn't matter if I messed up the name of who did it.
1: It probably did happen.
0: There's a stark contrast between Holy Row and Laura.
1: There
0: Rutledge,
1: is. Why? What do you mean by that?
2: Yeah. What do you mean by that?
0: The difference between the two.
1: What do you mean by that?
2: What do you mean by that?
0: I think I said what I said, and it can stand on its own. Doesn't need any elaboration.
1: Did you see the video that made the rounds? Where like,
2: why you do that?
1: What
0: do you mean by that?
2: Don't do that.
1: The producer.
2: Don't mess with her.
1: The producer was like, they're blaming the producer because they showed Holly Rowe and then quickly cut to Laura Rutledge afterwards. They're like, why would they do that to her? Like, come on, man. Like, the producer's like, all right, let's.
0: That's how it works. You have one sideline, you go to the other sideline.
2: That is how it works.
1: And they look different.
2: And you generally talk to the head coach. Melissa Starks. Melissa Stark did it. Melissa Stark.
1: Oh, then that was the NBC game. That was week
0: Sunday,
1: one.
0: Then. Sunday Night Football.
2: So pull your lips out, and I'm going to pull my ass out, and y'all can both get one of the Chiefs.
1: Oh, damn.
0: Okay.
1: I would just say
2: and
1: this.
2: You don't just interview a player or a coach just to interview a player or a coach. All right. So why did they interview him before – one of the biggest, if not the biggest game so far of the year.
0: Would you rather interview him or Cam Scadaboo? Who I don't know if you want to give him the mic too often.
1: Yeah, that's a problem.
2: I would interview Cam Scadaboo. He's going to play.
1: You want to deal with that broken Pez dispenser before a game? Really?
2: You guys are that should be $10 for
1: $10 on Cam Scadaboo?
2: Y'all are being very passive aggressive about.
0: I'm not. 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
1: It is two pros and a cup of Joe
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1: here on
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2: Grainger, because these schmucks are trucking it out at 3 a.m., 6 a.m.
1: It's LeVar Arrington, Brady Quinn, Jonas Knox with you. So we will have the usuals. We got, in case you missed it, later this hour, our midweek awards, hour two. Petros Papadakis stops by, and we got the leftovers. All of it is yours here on this three-hour extravaganza. Up next, though, we've got an apology in the world of football. You'll hear it right here on FSR.
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0: Two pros and a cup of Joe, Fox Sports Radio. LeVar Arrington, Brady Quinn, Jonas Knox with you here. Coming up in a little over 15 minutes from now, we're going to tell you about what was a wild scene this past weekend in the world of football. That'll be yours right here on FSR. But a reminder that the wait is over. Football's here, and so is DraftKings. 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Again, that's promo code 2PROS at DraftKings. The crown is yours. So, there was, I guess, a little bit of blowback for the Alabama offensive coordinator, Ryan Grubb, who had these comments following Alabama's what looked to be really bad performance against Florida State, trailing 21-6 at one point, ultimately winning the game 50-36. But he had this to say afterwards.
1: I was proud of the guys, you know, and they just didn't have any quit. They're a really resilient group. I'm super proud of that. You know, we had, I would say, you know, I had some boo birds. I told the guys, I said, shoot, guys, if you'd have quit as fast as some of your fans, we wouldn't have won that game. So I was proud of them. For a bunch of 19-year-olds, go out there and just 21-6 and not flinch. I was fired up.
0: So he had to
2: not fired.
0: He went and apologized to the fan base on social media. Like, you know, listen,
2: you got
0: to
2: keep that same energy when it's warranted.
0: Just I normally speak very directly. I don't cut words. That said, I should have reworded my statement today more carefully. Blah blah blah. That whole thing. If they're gonna dish it out, they got to be able to take it. All right, they were booing the team. They bounced back. They won the game. He shouldn't have to apologize afterwards because he pointed out that the fans were booing and they quit on the team. It's the same fan base that poisoned a tree. Yet some lady, some burnout outside a liquor store last year who wanted to win the lottery so she could buy out Kalen DeBoer. They're never happy. I get that there's a standard of success and all that, but if a coach calls you out in return, you got to have thicker skin and be able to take it. So whatever blowback he got from the fan base there because he pointed out that they were booing and ultimately they rallied and ended up winning that game, that's just ridiculous. That fan base looks soft in this moment, and they should feel awful about how they've represented themselves based on him having to apologize because they got in their feelings because he called them out.
3: Go ahead. I think the tough part about this is if you follow Ryan Grubb's career, one of the things that I've started to notice is he has not been great running the football. And so I'll go back to 2024 when he was with the Seahawks. They were 28th in the league in rushing last year at Alabama, second to last in the SEC in rushing. You know, you go to game one this year, and their quarterback's leading them in rushing in most part because he was scrambling on called pass plays. And then you can go back to his time at UW where it was a little better, but it's never been a dominant rushing attack. And I think that's some of the concern if you're Alabama. Your first Heisman Trophy winner ever was a running back. Guys like Mark Ingram, Derrick Henry, and you go through this wave of, you know, Trent Richardson, who was a stud back in the day. Like, you can go through a bunch of guys we could talk about, and their identity offensively has been running the football, being physical at the line of scrimmage. This is just not that Alabama Nick Saban coach team. And I think the hard thing for fans is when they see their team getting pushed around or in a tight game and it's a back and forth game, they're used to witnessing a team that's able to play with a lot more control. And how you control a game is with your physicality and running the football. I mean, Var, tell me if I'm wrong, but if you're out there on defense and you can't stop the run, you feel probably a little bit helpless, right?
4: Sure.
3: And that's the issue with this is he just has not been able to get anything going in the run game. And so I think there's a sense of frustration amongst Alabama fans with the standard that they hold Kalen DeBoer, Ryan Grubb, anyone else, but they hold them due because of what they experienced with Nick Saban. And it's just, it's a very different Alabama team. It's one that I think is going to suffer more losses here and there, playing more shootout games here and there. It's a different makeup.
2: It's a very interesting take because I feel like just a comparable to how things have been handled at Penn State. When a beloved coach, a coach that has built a culture, built a following, built trust off of success, off of what they've represented to the community, it's almost like the fan base is looking for the replacement to be an exact duplicate and clone of what they lost. And there's no real sensibility in the idea that there will never be another Nick Saban that coaches Alabama. Get over it and move on from it. Now, with that being said, with having DeBoer and having Grubb as your OC, you have to understand that this is like your state. Your team is your state. And there is a political aspect connected to being on a coaching staff, on a staff, whether you're the AD, administrators. You have to understand that the mob is a part of it. And so how you handle yourself in those moments, I don't feel like what he said was wrong, but what would be considered to be egregious is in the way that he did it. So in other words, you did it as a shade. You launched a shade grenade at your fan base when in reality you could have introduced it like, you know, it'd be nice if next time, if we're struggling a little bit, that we get some more support from our fans as opposed to them kind of throwing dirt on us or boo-birding us while we're trying to figure it out. We're trying to figure it out. We're going to figure it out, and it worked out that way in this game. Maybe sometimes it won't, but we need our support to come from our fans. We can't have a wishy-washy situation. If he had just handled it in more of a graceful manner and not an attacking manner, I don't think it's even a story. But with that being said, they are looking at you to be something that you will never be. And for what it's worth, you have to be able to handle the pressure of you're not only coaching to win games, but you're actually coaching to, I mean, not be in the shadow or not be the comparable or not having to be Nick Saban, even though you're not Nick Saban.
0: They're looking for any reason to complain, because there's a certain faction of the fan base, maybe a large majority of them, who still want Saban on that sideline. And the fact that he's not there, they're waiting for anything to come up with some sort of a complaint, whether it was, you know, and look, I get the Rose Bowl. Not a great look. I mean, that game wasn't close. Indiana wiped them out, and I don't recall the last time, and maybe you guys do, but I don't recall the last time Alabama got put in a clown suit like that game. Like, I don't remember a lot of those under Saban, and so maybe there's some, you know, remnants of that left over, and they look at this and go, yeah, this isn't the same Alabama team. This isn't the, you know, run first, you know, inside, build inside out to outside sort of program that we had under Nick Saban. But it just seems like they're waiting for anything. So the second they start trailing in a game against a team that they are, you know, should be much better than, that fan base is going to come out and complain. And he just pointed it out, and he got some blowback from them. So
3: I also wonder if the money that's tied to the players, that's tied to the coaches, that's tied to what they're putting in the program, if that applies to a lot of this too, right? Like, you feel like now in college, which was different, you know, you weren't as hard on players in the past because, hey, they're kids. You know, hey, they're still in school. They're still, that's not the case anymore. These guys are being paid handsomely in about 99.9% of the cases, more than the people watching, more than the students watching. I do wonder if some of the booing, some of the bitterness and all that is the expectation that comes along with being a professional athlete, which is what they are now.
0: Now they're getting paid, so we have the right to air them out. It's kind of a wild time. Man, but
2: politics, sports politics are crazy, man. They're all over the place. You have so many different agendas,
4: so many different things that people want to get done. You mentioned they want Saban back. Maybe that's exactly what they're trying to do. Let's boo until they bring Saban or try to get Saban to come back. Whatever it may be, there's always agendas. And it's interesting because then you really, really get down to the nuts and bolts of it. And then it's always, you always find one or two people that are orchestrating, feeding the narratives that get out there. Like, how do they get out there? Then it's fed and it's watered and it, some more seeds are thrown down.
5: What do you mean? Have you dealt with that before?
4: Like I said, I've witnessed it. I mean, yeah. And hey, that's going to be every major program, hey, by the way.
5: By the way, we're coming up on about the time when I get that monthly email about Jay Paterno's book, you guys do want to get him on. So that's if that's another guest you want to try.
4: Bring him on with Anthony Lebrano, too. Bring him on. Let's bring his little lazy ass eye on. Bring him on. The little weirdos walking around acting like they represent the interest of the school. It's crazy, man. Crazy some of these schmucks that be walking around here doing what they be doing, man.
5: Yeah, they walk because they can't drive.
4: I'll tell you what, jump into a Nissan Frontier, that'll make your life better, because you know what, for those that do want to get it done during the work week without creating a fuss, this is the perfect vehicle to do it, whether it's the work that you're doing or you're just getting ready to tailgate on your weekends. Make sure you check out a 2026 Nissan Frontier.
5: It is Two Pros and a Cup of Joe here on Fox Sports Radio. LeVar Arrington, Brady Quinn, Jonas Knox with you. Up next, we're going to tell you and give you details on a wild incident that took place over the weekend in the world of football. 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

0: Two pros and a cup of Joe, Fox Sports Radio, LeVar Arrington, Brady Quinn, Jonas Knox with you here. Coming up top of next hour, a little over 10 minutes from now, somebody's putting their foot down, not taking it anymore in the world of football. You'll hear from them again a little over 10 minutes from now. Before we get to another edition of In Case You Missed It, though, a reminder to check out our YouTube channel for the show. 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
1: Sometimes you can't get to everything in the world of sports or entertainment. 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
0: There's an establishment in College Station, Texas called Good Bowl Ice House. It's a bar. And it was also the scene and the site of a wild ride this weekend following a loss by Texas A&M to Kentucky. I was deeming it the Flask Bowl because Will Stein told Kentucky fans to sneak in flasks the week before against Alabama. And then you fake a punt and everything goes to S. And then you had Texas A&M, who's got a reputation for, the booze during games, the arrests, all of that leading to this. According to a report, there was a gentleman by the name of Harry Deer. Not a made-up name.
2: Why would that be made up, Jonas?
0: Well, you could do a lot with that name, especially if you work in certain industries. Yes. Yes, you can.
2: Like, what would you do with it?
0: Well, if I was running an adult film, company, I could do several things with that. But
2: like what?
0: I don't want to talk about it.
3: Tell us.
0: I want to get to the story here.
3: We want to know.
2: This is where you're that one step away from greatness. What would you do with
0: it? I'm not here trying to be great. I'm just trying to report the facts.
3: Jonas, we want to know. Please tell us.
0: So Harry Deer is the gentleman who was arrested. And he was arrested because, according to the report, Deer was standing at a urinal when a University of Kentucky fan walked up to use the adjacent one and reportedly said, "Let's go, Kentucky." The victim told police that Harry Deer then turned and began urinating on him.
3: Oh, wow.
4: No.
0: The victim reported that as he attempted to walk away, Harry Deer struck him in the back of the head before punching him approximately 9 times in the face until he fell to the ground. Arriving officers noted the victim was bleeding from the mouth and had an injury to his right eye, while Deer had bloody knuckles.
3: Dang.
0: So, look, they weren't happy about the game. I don't think anybody saw that going the way that it did. That was part of Quinn's wins in a very disappointing part of
2: it. Yeah, I was just a week off.
0: So
2: couldn't figure out the big upset.
0: I'm trying to figure out whether or not Harry Deer had some money on the line, and maybe that's why he was upset about this whole situation.
2: Can I ask the question we're all thinking? Did he still have it out while he was trying to get in a fight with this guy?
0: I hope not, man.
2: I mean,
3: he was punching this man upside the head after he did what he did. It had to still. He didn't put it away and then start throwing. He was hitting that man with freshly meat hand.
0: Yeah, like if that guy. Ooh. Yeah, so he clearly didn't wash.
3: Can you imagine not only getting beat up, but you was getting beat up with fresh meat hand.
0: Oh. I mean, that guy's got his waist.
4: Come on. Oh, no.
3: I mean, talk about insult to injury.
0: You imagine being that guy. You chill. You yell, "Let's go, Kentucky." You turn, and some guy's got his waist wand out. And he's urinating on your leg and then starts firing
3: off
0: rounds.
3: And he's clearly aiming with the hand that he beat you up with.
2: What else you got, Jonas?
0: What, his belt bat?
2: What else, Jonas?
0: Hey, it's Jonas Knox, and if you work in logistics, you know nothing moves without you. 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
6: The Tampa Bay Rays clinched the AL East title and a number one seed, winning at the Yankees 6-1. Winning pitcher Drew Rasmussen had a no-hitter through six. He pitched 6 2/3 innings with 11 strikeouts. Toronto at Baltimore rained out. Cleveland won at 6 straight, 3-2 at Boston. The White Sox kept pace with a 14-11 win at Kansas City. White Sox still a game back in the AL Central. In the AL West, there's now a tie for first. Houston was a 7-0 winner at Seattle. Yordan Alvarez with his 41st homer that's tied for the league lead. Texas lost at home 6-3 to the Mets. The Dodgers shut out the Padres 7-0. Wins for the A's and Twins. New York Giants quarterback Jackson Dart might need surgery after Monday night's knee injury. Bears quarterback Tyson Bagent is in concussion protocol. And the Toronto Raptors gave Kawhi Leonard a 2-year extension worth $115 million. I'm Steve DeSager.
7: To all. It's two pros and a cup of Joe.
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7: 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Here's Brady Quinn, LeVar Arrington, and Jonas Knox.
14: I'm starting to think he didn't get my request. That's all it is. I didn't speak direct. I just sent it and was like, hey, make this, you know.
15: I thought you had pole in this place.
16: Is there a falling out between you two?
14: What are you talking about? I'm just saying, I think the request didn't go through. That's all. Maybe the message didn't go
16: through. I'm just asking the question. I mean, you have to shoot the messenger here.
14: No, it's all right. It's okay.
15: What was the song you were going to play?
14: No, when it comes, it's going to come, you know.
16: I'm excited for it. I just want you to know that.
14: I just feel like now it creates an unnecessary expectation on what the next one is, what it will be.
16: Oh, is this like Alabama?
14: Yeah.
16: And Ryan Grubb and the offense?
14: Exactly.
15: So this is Nick Saban, and the next one's going to be Kalen DeBoer.
14: Because, I mean, why would I go back to, you know, Pop It? You know what I mean? Like, I just don't feel like I'll ever live down Pop It.
15: That's the best one.
16: That was your best song. There's so many reasons why, but mostly for you even got into it a little bit.
14: Oh yeah, I mean it's a get into it type of song. I mean, you know,
15: yeah, it is. A lot of edits too.
14: Oh, it had to be some edits.
15: Yeah. It is two pros and a cup of Joe here on Fox Sports Radio. LeVar Arrington, Brady Quinn, Jonas Knox with you. You can find us on the iHeartRadio app on hundreds and hundreds of affiliates all across the country. And if you are listening on the podcast, we appreciate you doing so as we embark on hour two of the program. And we got a little bit of a follow-up to a story that we did yesterday and talking about Deion Sanders, who was not happy about some players who were walking off the field and were laughing following their beatdown by Northwestern over the weekend. And so because of that, Deion Sanders, and maybe not all because of that, Deion Sanders made some moves, was unhappy with what was going on, and several players from Colorado were removed for detrimental conduct, according to some sources there. Dion spoke yesterday and explained why he made the moves to the media.
8: I just wanted to ask you about dismissing players from the team that you just mentioned.
10: Yeah.
8: Is that because of a pattern of behavior, or is it one kind of...
10: No, it's never one. Those guys could tell you, I'm the most loving and giving and forgiving man you could ever meet. But when you start being conduct detrimental to the team, that will set us back in things that you're doing that you don't care about the team, you care about you. I have a problem with that. And a year ago, I didn't put my foot down in it enough. You know, it lingered a little bit. Now, then it imploded. I'm not doing that. I'm not doing that anymore.
15: So, standing his ground.
14: Were these starters?
15: I don't believe so.
11: Yeah, did they release names of who it was? Are we just supposed to figure that out? I mean, maybe that's part of the game here.
15: Yeah, I'm trying to, I don't recall. The one player who was mentioned, Ben Finneseth, who was, I think he was the guy who was caught on camera ripping the stadium before the game. And in doing a little bit of research on him, so he was a walk-on, was awarded a scholarship, and was one of his original Buffs, they called him. And so he's well-respected within the program, somebody who's very, you know, Dion loves him, but he was one of the guys that was mocking the stadium before they came out. And so Dion actually, in this same press conference yesterday, spoke further and then had him come out, him being Ben Finneseth, to apologize publicly for the comments he made about Northwestern Stadium.
10: Speak to me, and we had great conversations, and they went on to kick our butts. But I have the utmost respect for that school, that team, what they're doing with the program, and some foolishness came out of it, and we want to correct our wrongs and make it right right now. Come on, big fella. It's one of my favorite guys. He got something to say.
11: Yeah, no, I just want to apologize to... First of all, to you guys, to everyone that's tied in with the university, to everyone at Northwestern, to everyone that supports us, to my teammates, to my coaches. It was childish. It was a stupid thing that I said. It won't happen again. And the way I handled it was horrible. And I promise you guys that it will not happen again, and it will be much more mature moving forward. So I apologize.
10: That's why I love you.
11: I love you. Appreciate you.
15: I think it's great, honestly.
11: And no, this is young people doing some dumb things at times. And, you know, a coach, an adult, like, trying to steer them the right direction. Like, I personally love to hear that. Love the dialogue back and forth. You know, for the guys who got kicked off the team, I am curious, though, if this is a first offense type thing or if they've done it before, if there was something that led to that as well, paying the final straw. But either way, these are the sorts of things that I think – a lot of people don't get a window into with Coach Prime, and people always want to see how you're going to react through adversity. I mean, you get your butt kicked by Northwestern, which, by the way, I don't want it to sound like it's disrespectful because people go, oh, it's just Northwestern. Look, David Braun has done an incredible job with that program. Like, Northwestern is a much better football team and what he's done over the past few years.
15: He just got an extension.
14: And Happy Valley.
11: Well, and again, and credit to him. For how he's building it, how he's doing it. I mean, they're quietly, you know, turning into a team that it's not going to be surprised with some of these upsets. You know, they're going to be in a lot of ball games. But my point is, everyone wanted to see how Prime would respond when Shador is not there, when Travis Hunter is not there, when the Louis is not there, right? And you got to carry around that

0: condone it and support it. Some will say, did you embarrass them? Did you go too far? Like, you're kicking kids off of the team. I think it's a glimpse into the future, 100%. Getting dismissed for conduct detrimental, that's like pro type stuff. You got released. Now you got to wait to clear waivers and go into the portal and see if you could do it all over again. I just wonder what the talent level of the players that got released are, because I feel like if it happened to a player that's probably never going to touch the field, then it's like, you're wasting our time being here if you're walking off the field laughing and doing things that the coach doesn't feel is conducive to a successful environment, and we're going to get rid of you.
1: They haven't released the names publicly.
0: But if it turns out that it's starters that were getting released from the team due to their conduct, I just think that doesn't it kind of set the stage for, you're going to hear about guys on different teams getting dismissed from the team due to their conduct. And now I wonder, will that slowly or quickly transition into getting released for your lack of production? You can't get on the field, and we're not going to put you on the field, so we're letting you go. You're on the field, you're not doing well, and we're going to replace you, so we're letting you go. I just wonder, where does that line begin and end? As we enter into a day and age where you can actually announce the fact that you're releasing players, dismissing players from your team at the college level.
1: The one thing I like about what Deion is doing is that I think there was this notion that he was just an all-time great player, very popular, who felt like coaching. And this sounds like a coach. This sounds like somebody who really wants to coach. And it kind of, I think about the time when he was introduced, and a guy who introduced him didn't call him coach when he first got there. And he said, well, why won't you call me coach? And it kind of came off as a little arrogant, like you're trying to talk down to a guy and he needs to address you the proper way. And now that I hear these comments, it feels like a guy who's trying to fight the narrative and the notion that you're an all-time great player, a celebrity, a superstar who got to a program, you had the concerts, the pregame, all of that stuff. But do we really look at you like a coach? And this feels like a coach move and coaching moment. And I know, Var, you've talked about it. Like, he's been doing this for a while.
0: More than people
1: maybe even want to acknowledge.
0: I mean, talk about doing it the right way.
1: Yes.
0: Right?
1: And
0: like,
1: so,
0: oh, I'm a Hall of Famer. I wanted the greatest ever.
1: I love about it. Because
0: he did it from the bottom up.
1: It's not one of those, and I'll use you guys for example. So you guys were great players in your time, and now you've turned into great broadcasters, great in the media.
0: Oh, man. I appreciate
1: there,
0: that.
1: There are some, and that pains me to say.
0: Q is actually really good. I just like to brag.
1: I don't want to say that. To be honest with you.
2: Yeah,
1: like, that's the last thing I want to say.
2: That's why we love you. That's why I love you, Jonas, because you don't want to say that.
1: No,
2: you're that type of guy. I love that about you.
1: I'm not willing to do that.
0: I can dig it.
1: Except for this.
2: Like, anytime anything good happens in my life, Jonas will
1: hate it.
2: You know, call me and say, you're still a P-dub.
1: Yeah, I hate it.
0: Right. No
1: Listen,
0: doubt.
1: I hate it. I don't want anything good to happen to either of you guys.
0: Dang.
1: But in all seriousness, it's, you know this. There are some players, former players, that get into media and they're just kind of like, whatever, pays well. Like, you know, I could just do this for a little while. And they don't really push to be great at it. And Deion feels like somebody who was a great player who found his second career and really wants to be great at it. And I respect the hell out of that. I respect the fact that he's like, no, this is unacceptable. I let it slide last year. He had every reason to maybe even not even want to do this anymore. His kids aren't even playing there anymore. Travis Hunter's not there. He's got serious medical issues. The guy just had to get a fake toe prosthetic sent to him so he could have normal-looking feet. He's gone through all of that stuff, the surgeries, everything. He had a down year last year. He hears

0: all the noise, and then he's got a moment where he can actually really be a coach, and he says, this is unacceptable, those guys are gone, and what you said about the place that we just played a game in which we got hammered, not only is that unacceptable, you're going to come out and publicly apologize for your comments. I love it, man. I think that, like, the most coaching moment of his time at Colorado.
1: And then told him, I love you.
0: Yeah.
1: I just feel like, if as long as you're doing these things and it's done with love, and you may say, well, how do you release a player and can you love the player that you release? Sure, you can love the player that you released, that you dismissed from the team. You can have love for them. That doesn't mean you have to like them, and that doesn't mean that you don't do your job. He's trying to do the job the best that he can do. He is trying to outwork the idea that he could only win because he had Travis Hunter and Shedeur Sanders on his team. He is trying to legitimize the Colorado football program. He's trying to legitimize his coaching career. And you're right. A lot of guys that have been great at playing the game, some people had some of the most critical observations or critiques of Mike Singletary, basically saying that he has the hardest time being successful as a coach because he expects you to see the game the way he sees it. He expects you to play the game the way he played it, and you can't do it. You just can't, you can't replicate being who Mike Singletary was as a player. And some said that that may have been what really held him back as a coach. We've seen that a lot of times where guys are, their greatness as players, their brilliance as players, that doesn't necessarily mean it translates into your ability to be able to guide men, young men, down that direction, that same direction of being able to accomplish things. It just, that isn't how it generally works. But I've coached with Deion. I was in the Under Armour game with him for 4 years, I believe. I coached with him, and we took the week seriously. Like, it was business, from the meeting rooms to how they ate, how they conducted themselves, to how we practiced, even into the game. It was a very serious process, and the one thing Deion always did was be a coordinator, be the assistant. He never was the head coach. He always was learning. He was always active. He was going through the drills with the cornerbacks, showing them the different ways of how techniques work, why it works in this coverage versus this coverage here, the length, the all the little details, footwork, all those different things. Deion was teaching. And I think what we heard was a teaching moment right there when he had the young man come on and apologize. Deion is a teacher, and I think that that is the one thing that maybe gets lost in all of the pizzazz and all of the shine and all of the prime time that we see in Deion Sanders. He actually is a man that teaches the guys that he coaches, and he teaches them with love. And I think that those are the things that kind of, they have to almost exist in today's college game.
2: Yeah. No, I think it's the way he connects and just how he gets it done. And for the ones who get it done,
1: yeah.
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0: It is Two Pros and a Cup of Joe here on Fox Sports Radio. LeVar Arrington, Brady Quinn, Jonas Knox with you. Coming up next, though, it has a different feel this year in the NFL. We'll explain why that is right here on Fox Sports Radio.
1: Listen, people talk about giving 100%. 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
1: This is how we do it.
0: LeVar Arrington.
2: It's not Friday, though.
0: Brady Quinn.
2: Oh, it's not.
0: Jonas Knox with the air.
2: I'm going to be feeling good on Friday, though.
0: Oh, yeah?
2: I'm going to be throwing it up with the Alumni Association. Make sure you come check us out.
3: Yeah.
2: Yeah.
3: Where do we need to check you out at?
2: We got Wisconsin. We're going to have an ice cream social, the Alumni Association, on Friday.
0: Ice cream social. What are you, Mormon?
2: Hold on, man.
0: Cocktails.
2: Some people like having good, clean fun, man. Right. Dang.
3: Yeah, actually, I love ice cream.
2: I do. Hey, did you get Creamery ice cream when you were there?
3: Yeah, of course. Okay. You have to. It's like the go-to spot, especially for me.
2: The sneaky vibe is to get the milkshake instead of just the ice cream in a cup or anything.
3: Buddy, I was on that tip the first time I went.
2: There you go. All right. Well, then you got it. Good for you.
3: Yeah. That's like I have to go there whenever we're there.
2: Yeah. That's that good ice cream, man. It's that good milk.
3: It is, man.
0: I just had a milkshake. I forgot to tell Brady that.
2: Oh, yeah?
0: He always claims that if I have a milkshake, it ends up in my socks. And
2: or on it.
0: Oh, yeah, it's like
3: so what happened, Jonas?
2: What flavor?
0: Cherry.
2: Oh, okay.
0: Cherry milkshake.
2: Okay.
0: It went well.
3: What happened, Jonas?
0: It went well. Yeah, I survived.
2: Nothing happened.
0: Because here's the problem. I made the mistake of telling him, by the way, two pros and a cup of Joe here at Fox Sports Radio.
2: Yeah.
0: I made the mistake of telling him years ago about a time when I hadn't eaten, I was starving, and I had a bowl of Cheerios. And within 10 minutes.
2: It can hurt you.
0: Oh, I was.
2: If you're lactose intolerant, it can hurt you.
0: I don't know. I don't know if it was bad milk.
2: It was the milk.
0: I don't know.
3: Yeah.
0: I don't know what it was.
2: It was 100% the milk.
0: But whatever it was, right. I threw out my clothes because it just, I stole something from it. It's like, oh, you think so, huh? Like, it was awful. And so ever since then, I've been really hesitant about milk. Like, I've not had a cup of milk since then, and it's been years and years and years. And I was like, you know what? There was an
2: ice. Is that Miley Cyrus?
0: Is it?
2: Holy moly.
4: Yes, it is.
0: Does that work for you?
2: I mean, Peloton is... She did well with Peloton. Okay, go ahead. Finish the milk story.
0: I was going to say. So I actually had one the
2: Jeez.
0: Other day.
2: Girl.
0: Ice cream truck came around.
2: Yeah.
0: And my son wanted some ice cream.
2: The music playing
0: was,
2: and all
0: was
2: that?
0: Was it Mr. Softy or whatever it's called? Yeah, they're
2: so
0: playing
2: I had
0: the music
2: and everything.
0: Oh, it was
2: awesome. All right.
0: Yeah, nice. It was great. So I was like, yeah, you know what? Why not? I'll give it a whirl. And it went well. Proud of myself, man. So how about that, Brady?
2: Was it it was a pre-made milkshake?
0: No, they made it on the truck.
2: They made it on the truck. Yeah. They had a milkshake.
0: Old school.
2: Milkshake still on the truck. Wow. Yeah.
0: Great. Okay.
3: Well, I'm glad you didn't crap your pants. That's good.
0: So it's like a new me.
3: That's a big step.
0: It really is.
3: I think
0: man.
3: About depriving your son from ice cream and milkshakes just because of your lactose intolerance.
0: No, that's
3: a pretty bad dad.
0: But whenever he tries to, you know, get me to, it's like, you know, I just ate, even though I hadn't eaten. I would just always make up some story. But then after, I was like, you know, maybe this opens up the door for, you know, maybe that being a part of the rotation moving forward. I don't want to get too, you know, too aggressive because I don't want to, you know, go back and have any issues. But yeah, it went well. Good old-fashioned milkshake. And I know that's a Brady Quinn staple, so just wanted to share
3: that
0: with
3: you. Gotcha.
2: Cherry. Why'd you go with cherry?
0: I love cherry, man.
2: Cherry.
0: Yeah, I think that's what it is.
2: Huh.
0: Yeah.
2: All right.
0: that's exactly what it was.
2: We've done this show too long, by the way, because we are finishing sentences together. I'm not comfortable with that either because I like to believe I'm one of a kind. I don't like us saying the same things same times, you know.
3: That's
2: Damn.
3: Still true.
2: Damn. I don't like that.
0: So we are going to have our midweek awards.
2: I like Jerry Reed.
0: Coming up here in a little over 15 minutes.
2: Why is that, Jonas Knox?
0: I don't know, man. I really don't know. Because I like
2: cherry. So was vanilla ice cream with cherries in it is what it was.
0: Yeah.
2: That was your base. The base was vanilla.
0: Yeah.
2: But you garnished it out like that flavor on the inside of
0: got
2: that
0: to.
2: Vanilla that you mixed with it was cherry.
0: Yeah, got to.
2: Okay.
0: Yeah.
2: Could dig it.
0: Had to. I don't know. What's your go-to milkshake?
2: These days, because of the gout, I like to do that sour, what is that? That sour cherry or whatever? What's it called?
3: Wait,
2: what's it called?
3: Gout's impacted by ice cream?
0: Isn't it red meat?
2: No, I'm just talking about, I was being funny, but what's the cherries that you drink when you're having little attacks? It's a cherry juice that you drink. I think it's
4: Luxardo?
2: Called.
4: Luxardo?
2: Oh. No, no, no. It's something cherry. It's like sour cherry or something like that.
0: Really?
2: Bitter cherry. Something like that. Something cherry juice. Anyways, I was being funny. It went wrong because I don't remember what the type of cherry juice it is.
0: But what is your milkshake?
2: Strawberry is my favorite, but if I'm being honest, there is probably a real conflict between like vanilla and Reese's. Like like peanut butter and vanilla is a go-to for me too. It's really high on my list.
0: What about you, Braden? Where do you go? Milkshake
3: for what?
0: Wise.
3: Milkshake?
0: Yeah.
3: That depends. I mean, I'm more of a malt guy, so throw some malt in there.
0: Oh, really?
3: Makes anything good.
4: Really? Yeah. With the Whopper-esque?
2: I like malt.
3: What?
0: That texture. I can't.
4: Malt
0: I can't
4: tastes
0: deal
4: like
0: with the
4: Whoppers.
0: Texture.
4: Yeah.
3: Well, yeah, there's malt inside of a Whopper, but no, there's no texture to it. It tastes the exact same.
2: I like malt.
3: Malt's great.
2: Yeah. Strawberry, though. I go strawberry.
0: Yeah.
2: It's my deal. Five Guys strawberry milkshake. That is my dip. After that burger and them fries, cheese on that gosh darn, that tin foil, take that finger and swipe that cheese and lick the finger. It's just cheese on my finger and then drink that strawberry milkshake. That's a vibe.
3: There is something about like a burger, fries, and a milkshake. Like it's just a great combination.
2: It's a vibe,
3: Jonas.
2: Man.
3: You'll never do it, but it's a great combination.
0: I might now. I might now. I could get through the first two phases before, and now maybe option three is open.
2: I made it.
0: Yeah,
2: proud of you, man.
0: Yeah, thanks, man. I appreciate it.
2: Good job.
0: I was thinking about this. You know,
3: speaking of crap in their pants, yeah, what about these two teams start the season?
0: Ugh. All right, so we know the percentages are out there. It used to be 12% of 0-2 teams make the playoffs, and then, you know, with the expanded wild card, it's up to, you know, 16%. But, you know, the percentages, the odds would say, you know, it's not likely that you're going to make the playoffs. Although the past couple of years, we've seen multiple teams start 0-2 and make the playoffs.
2: The Cowboys have only done it once, though.
0: Oh, yeah?
2: Only once.
0: Hey. Well, we'll see. I mean, they don't have to worry about it because they are 1-1.
2: Yeah.
0: So they beat your Commanders. Yeah. And Jaden Daniels' slinky arm.
2: Dang.
0: So
2: okay,
0: the Texans, the Bears, and the Panthers started 0-2 last year and made the playoffs. In 2024, the Ravens, the Rams, and the Broncos started 0-2 and made the playoffs. And I was looking at the 0-2 teams this year. And tell me if I'm wrong.
2: Uh-oh.
0: I don't see a lot of 0-2 teams and feel confident they're going to turn it around other than maybe the Houston Texans. And some people would say, well, what about the Chargers? I think the Chargers are screwed. I mean, don't look good. And these were the winnable games on their schedule. And then you look at the gauntlet they're going to have to deal with moving forward. And it just feels like the Chargers, based on the start, based on the look, the optics, all of it, other than, you know, what they show in the suite, it feels like the Chargers are in for it. So other than Houston and maybe Tampa Bay, and I don't feel great about Tampa Bay.
2: They don't look good.
0: I don't know that we're going to see a whole lot of teams that are going to...
2: Name the other ones. Let's go yes, yay or nay. Can we get some game show music,
0: all right, yeah,
2: Lorena? Can we get some game show music?
0: Whatever you got, fire it off.
4: Yeah, let me go to my other board.
2: Let's
4: Hold
2: go.
4: On.
2: Let's get that board and get some game show music. Let's do a yay or nay to the 0-2s. Playoffs or no? You know, yes or no for the
0: all
2: playoffs.
0: Right.
2: Let's do this. I mean, let's see what... I mean, is there enough...
3: Hear ye, hear ye.
0: A live studio band. We have a live studio band.
2: Okay, live studio band.
0: They're plugging in their instruments
2: right now. They're queuing up.
0: Here
2: we go.
0: Get ready to...
2: all right.
0: All right, so here we go.
2: There we go.
0: All right, we'll start in the NFC.
3: All right.
0: The Washington Commanders.
3: Nay. Is that all we're doing?
2: Sure.
3: What are we doing?
2: No. Yay or nay? Yay or nay? Okay, that's a no.
3: I said nay.
2: Without Jaden Daniels for the foreseeable future.
3: Even with him, that left arm.
2: Dang!
3: And that elbow. It's like a slinky.
0: I'm telling you, man, he's that guy on The Fugitive. Like, somebody breaks into his house and he falls down the stairs and that thing just starts flopping around.
2: Yeah, just left it. I'm going nay.
0: Yeah, so Washington's done. All right, so we go over to the Tampa Bay Buccaneers.
3: Yay. No.
0: I'm going to say no.
3: Yay.
0: I'm going to say no.
3: Darn it.
0: Because I don't think
5: somebody's got to make it out of that division.
0: Yeah, I don't think it's them.
5: Somebody's got to do it.
3: Panthers look good, man.
0: And the Saints look good.
3: Saints look, yeah, nay. Never mind, nay. I forgot.
5: The Saints have been very competitive.
3: Tyler Shuck's balling.
5: They have been competitive.
0: Didn't he just turn 35, Tyler Shuck?
3: He's not quite that old. He's stupid. Young.
5: I'm going to go nay on Tampa Bay. I'm going to go nay.
0: The Atlanta Falcons.
5: Oh, they don't have a quarterback.
3: Nay.
5: I'm going to go nay.
0: By the way, you know, Tua Tagovailoa, his Atlanta time, really off to a rocky start. Michael Penix Jr. gets named the starter this week, and the next day, Tua is cleared to participate fully in practice. He just can't. Nothing's going right there, but I'm going to say no as well, too. The Atlanta Falcons are done. So So in the NFC, you just have Washington, Tampa, and Atlanta that are 0-2. All right. In the AFC.
5: All nays. Dang. All right. Here we go.
0: The Miami Dolphins.
5: Hell nay.
3: Yeah, no.
5: Emphatically hell nay.
0: I don't think the Dolphins, I don't think they would make the NAIA playoffs at this point. The Tennessee Titans.
5: Hell nay.
3: No. No.
0: The Indianapolis Colts.
3: Man, I'm going to say no. I only think they get one out of that division. I don't think there'll be a wild card for them.
0: The Houston Texans.
5: We say it, the Texans.
3: Well, the Jags are the team I think is going to win that division. So I got to say no then. But they'd be the most likely.
5: I'm not going to bury the Texans. The Colts looked competitive in this last game, though. Kansas City is a good team. I'm going to say yay to the Colts.
0: Okay. All right.
5: And I'm going to say I just don't feel confident about Houston where they are right now. I'm going nay on the Texans.
0: Yeah, I mean, defensively, though.
5: Yeah, but that hasn't been good enough.
0: Well, yeah, I mean,
5: that hasn't been enough.
0: It's like, you know, the C.J. Stroud truthers are like, wow, he threw for a lot of yards. Like, man, like it isn't like he's regressed considerably from where he was before. So, yeah, I would say the Houston Texans would be the only one that I would look at potentially there. And then the Los Angeles Chargers.
3: Yay. I'm still a believer. I still think they find a way.
0: Man.
5: They look bad. I'm going to say nay.
0: I don't know.
5: They look bad.
0: Now, the betting odds, if you like the Chargers, plus 280 right now on DraftKings to make the playoffs. So not optimistic in the Chargers. The Colts are a plus 270. The Bucks are sitting at a plus 250. So it just feels like we're not going to get a lot of the... It's almost as if 2 weeks in, we have a pretty good idea who the pretenders and contenders are going to be. Like, it feels like 2 weeks in, you know, not like last year or maybe the year before, we kind of have a really good idea as to which teams are going to be making noise with hope at making a postseason run and which teams are not. So, and maybe that's, you know, because some of these teams made it very apparent that they were going to be quarterback shopping in the draft next year. And so this was sort of laid out that way. But I just was looking around going, I don't see it. And the Chargers, and I know Albert Breer spoke about it, a brother of Madison, the Chargers, it's not just that they, you know, lost the opener because the Raiders beat the Patriots in week one last year.
5: You think he had a tough time being the big brother to her?
0: Oh, I mean, you know, like, how many people called the house for her? You know what I mean? By the way, did you see what, do you notice the little move she made this week?
5: No.
0: Madison Breer?
5: No.
3: What move did she make?
0: She took a sweater and tied it in a knot. to cover up the front a little bit in the suite.
3: Oh, did she?
0: Yeah,
3: I mean, so is this after the photos leaked out where her nipples were out through whatever tank top thing she was wearing?
0: Were they really?
3: Oh, yeah.
5: I think just listening to the way you guys are.
3: Full on headlights, you know, high beams on.
4: Might have been dark out, you know?
5: I just don't know how
3: to. Broad daylight. I'll send you the photos.
5: I just don't know how to respond to you guys right now with what you're saying.
0: All right, so I just typed in Madison Beer headlights, and I'm trying to see what.
5: Oh, gosh. She tripped out.
0: What showed up here?
5: I'm mad that these are the things that you guys are discovering on television. Wow.
3: You see them?
0: Jesus.
5: No, that wasn't it, but.
0: Jesus.
5: I feel like I was shot. Bang!
0: This is...
5: Oh, man. All right. Good God, man. Good for him, man.
0: Yeah, he's fine. Hey, who cares?
5: Who cares? Who cares?
0: Who cares? So, Herbert's so we're winning. Bad.
5: Who cares?
0: What do I care? I already got paid.
5: I mean, quicker to the off season. Vacation time. You know?
3: He's one step ahead of us, guys. Yeah. He's just trying to get to the off season.
5: Dang. Dang.
0: I mean, that is something.
5: All right.
0: Yeah, so.
5: Okay.
0: But, hey, so if you're a Chargers fan, you got that to look forward to each game, at least the home games there.
5: Because they are going to show her. I mean, 100%.
0: Yeah, of course they are.
5: They are building her brand.
0: I hope they do.
5: And she's building her brand, Brady Quinn, within the National Football League and the L.A. Chargers, Madison Breer.
3: But she's not taking up a roster spot, and I completely understand what she's doing.
5: Oh, she's taking a roster spot up, all right.
3: Yeah,
5: she's the QB.
3: She needs to start playing better. All right, I got this team as a playoff team.
5: Damn,
3: her ass needs to turn this thing around.
5: Madison Breer, you need to turn it around.
0: Hey, by the way. You weren't in on that for a while, Var.
5: I'm still not in.
0: I'm
5: happily married.
0: I'm with you, man.
5: I'm out.
0: It is two pros and a cup of Joe here on Fox Sports Radio. LeVar Arrington, Brady Quinn, Jonas Knox with you. It is a, new frontier on this show. I know that.
5: Well, I mean, since you mentioned it, why not go all the way in with it? With a lot of respect for a pickup, that is. That's right. If it's built to get the job done without making a fuss... That's a Nissan Frontier. It's built for your work week and is ready to load you up and get that tailgate going on the weekends. The 2026 Nissan Frontier. Make sure you get your one.
0: It is two pros and a cup of Joe here. And up next, we are going to have a Wednesday tradition. We're going to let you know what we think is the good, the bad, the ugly. It's our midweek awards, and it's yours here on FSR.
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0: Fox Sports Radio, LeVar Arrington, Brady Quinn, Jonas Knox with you here. Coming up top of next hour, a little over 10 minutes from now, we are going to catch up with the old P, Petros Papadakis. He will be stopping by for a weekly Wednesday tradition here on the show. 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
1: There are some good things that happen, and there's some bad. And then there's some downright ugly things. It's time for Good, Bad, and Ugly.
0: Well, Sheriff Sweeka, who's got the duty this week?
2: Well, I tell you what, Sheriff, the good of the week happens to be you, Deputy Knox, and you better draw from the hip, cowboy.
0: Good for the week goes to Bryce Young. I love it. All the people that were writing him off after his disappointing season, after being replaced by Andy Dalton, and everybody just viewed Bryce Young as he's a bust, he's too small, the Panthers made a mistake, they should have taken CJ Stroud was there, he's the next bright young quarterback of the NFL, rookie of the year, blah, blah, blah, blah, blah. And then a couple of years later, Bryce Young is playing as well as anybody in the NFL. He's been fantastic for the Carolina Panthers. Him and Dave Canales have worked really well together, and he seems like maybe just about the nicest guy on the planet. And so to see Bryce Young, who went out week one, was in a duel with the Bears, they came up short, but then went out in week two and did the exact same thing, my good for the week is Bryce Young and his bounce-back performances following a disappointing start to his career.
3: Nice.
2: All right. Well, moving on, we got our bad of the weekend. Sheriff Sticks, draw from the hip, cowboy. What you got?
3: Just all of these black quarterbacks getting hurt in this last week. You know, Caleb Williams, Jackson Dart, Jayden Daniels. I just feel like where this is all.
4: What's up?
0: Yeah, Lorraine, one more time. Can we hear from one of those black quarterbacks that Mar was talking about?
4: What's up?
3: I just think that it's just a sad reality that played out, that all these minorities got, they went down in the games this past weekend.
0: Can't catch a break.
3: They could catch one, but you know, it ain't the one that they wanted. You know, so there you go. That's my bad for the week, Patty.
2: All right, and finally we have our ugly Constable Quinn. What'd you got for us, cowboy?
4: Best bad ever. That might be the best bad ever. Nay. I'm going to top that one ever again. Nay. now it's a drop. Great.
5: Nay.
4: I'm going to be more serious. I'm going to go with ugly has been the offenses for both Pittsburgh and Oklahoma. All right. For Pittsburgh, dude, they've got one offensive touchdown, one drive through two games so far. I think they've got the least amount of snaps, too, in the NFL in the red zone. So they're not even getting down to that area. I mean, this is not the reunion we thought we were going to get from Mike McCarthy and Aaron Rodgers. The offense looks eerily similar to last year, and now you got Rodgers saying coaches need to do a better job of communicating their bad play calls in so I can change them and tell them what works. And then Oklahoma, a team that we thought was going to be one of the top teams in college football, maybe in the SEC, got a tough, ugly win this past week versus New Mexico. 14-6. You had even Brent Venables talking about the offense having no confidence in it. It's just, yeah, a couple interceptions for John Mateer. They're really, really struggling. And they got to play Georgia next. So I don't think it's going to turn around anytime soon.
0: All right, well done.
3: There we go.
0: I'm sorry you guys are going through that, Var.
3: I mean, hey, man. Thoughts and prayers, man. Thoughts and prayers.
4: We gave it to you.
0: Who did we get in return for that
4: trade? It was over.
0: Who did we get in return for that trade?
3: Y'all got Russell Wilson.
0: Oh.
3: But he's doing
0: just on time.
3: He's doing television.
0: Yeah,
3: now, you know.
0: Yeah, it's over. We are If you're spending time outside, it's important to know the potential risks of skin cancer. 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
2: And here's what you need to know.
3: New York Giants quarterback Jackson Dart might need surgery after Monday night's knee injury, which is reportedly worse than they expected. Bears quarterback Tyson Bagent is in concussion protocol. Falcons backup QB Tua Tagovailoa returned to full practice. And the 49ers are signing wide receiver Brandon Cooks to their practice squad. The Toronto Raptors gave Kawhi Leonard a two-year extension. In the WNBA, Portland came back to win in overtime against Golden State. Victories for Las Vegas and Indiana. It's the final week of the baseball regular season. It ends Sunday, and currently there's a tie for first in the AL West. Houston with a record of 78-79 tied Texas for the top spot in the division after winning 7-0 at Seattle. Yordan Alvarez with his 41st homer. Texas lost at home to the Mets 6-3. Tampa Bay clinched the AL East, winning at the Yankees 6-1. Cleveland won at 6 straight. White Sox won again. I'm Steve DeSager.
2: It's two pros and a cup of Joe.
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2: 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Here's Brady Quinn, LeVar Arrington, and Jonas Knox.

0: Pros and a Cup of Joe, Fox Sports Radio. LeVar Arrington, Brady Quinn, Jonas Knox with you here. You can find us, as always, on the iHeartRadio app. You can always listen to us on hundreds of affiliates all across the country. We will be taking you all the way up until the end of this hour, 9 a.m. Eastern Time, 6 o'clock Pacific. If you are listening on the podcast, we appreciate you doing so. As we get it going here on hour three of the program, we are efforting the great Petros Papadakis coming up here in just a moment. The old P is walking into the room now. And you can listen to him on the Blowtorch, AM 570 LA Sports. He is the co-host of the Petros and Money Show. He is a Fox college football analyst, and you can find him on X at the old P. Petros, good morning.
1: Hi, sorry about that.
2: Hi.
3: What up, P?
1: I forgot that I was traveling with my whole radio setup thing and haven't used it since then.
0: Oh.
1: So I had to, I came down here with like 2 minutes, and I was like, oh, no. So I had to like unfurl all the cords and like set everything up. So here I am. Sorry about that.
0: No,
1: I'm ready.
0: Good. No, we're good to go. I mean,
1: what do you want?
2: Hi, P.
1: Hello. Good morning.
3: Hello.
2: How you feel about your L.A. Chargers?
0: Yeah.
1: Why are they mine?
2: I don't know.
1: I mean, you live here. You live here too. You live here too.
2: Yeah, that is true.
0: What was the
1: every time I talk to one of them, like their leg falls off. So it's starting to feel like it's my fault.
3: I don't want to tell you, many people have been saying that though, Petros. They've been blaming you.
1: Really? I mean, because it's true. Like, every time I talk to one of those guys, it's like, oh, he's out for the year. Looks like he did his Achilles. And I'm like, good God. Like, last year, we put on the left tackle from Northwestern, Slater. Yeah.
0: Oh, no.
1: We talked to him about, like, screw music and Texas and all that. And we had, like, a nice conversation. It's like, oh, he's gone. He's out for the year.
3: I've got to ask you about something.
1: Was it about my LA Chargers?
3: No. This was about music. So I was completely unaware of like bass EDM as a completely separate type of EDM. And apparently, I was traveling recently.
1: As opposed to what?
3: I mean, any other
1: like
3: type
1: regular
3: of EDM?
1: Yeah, I don't know.
3: Yeah, yeah. It would be like when you brought up the Chopped and Screwed, how it's like slow and boom.
1: Yeah.
3: But like the bass is like the way that kind of plays throughout the course of the song.
1: Well,
3: anyway,
1: it's a rap song, so yeah.
3: Well, that, yeah. But these are a little different. Anyway, the point is, I get off this plane and like everyone is dressed. I mean, it looks like they came from a rave or some sort of music festival. They're
1: where?
3: Muddy. And, it was in Ohio. It was in Thornville, Ohio. It's called Lost Land or Lost Lands or something like that. You have to look this up. But I was shocked because they're like, oh, yeah, no, we go there. We camp for like the entire weekend or during the duration of it and just listen to like bass EDM music the whole time.
1: Yeah, there's a lot of different EDMs. You have dubstep.
3: Right. There's some of that.
1: Or tear out or bro step, which is like mid-tempo. And then you have rhythm. Which is
2: this all sounds like reggae. Are two of those reggae?
1: Well, dubstep is definitely inspired by dub reggae, and dub reggae would just be like, I guess you would say, like Chopped and Screwed reggae roots rhythms. And then they have a bass house, which is house tempos with rolling bass lines. And then there's drum and bass EDM music, which is even faster. And then there's melodic bass or future bass, which is the emotional side of EDM. But a lot of techno music, a lot of people don't realize, started in Detroit. And like that band, remember the DJ Quick song, Tonight?
2: Oh, yeah.
1: Tonight is the night when we're going to get bent tonight.
2: Oh, yeah.
1: That was a cover by a song by a band called Clear. From Detroit, and they have a lot of really cool songs, and it's songs that you know because of rap songs and people sampling the music, but it's really interesting. A lot of electronic music came from an urban environment in Detroit, which is different from like a European guy hitting buttons in Ibiza. which is what we think of today. I am not an expert, Brady, at all when it comes to...
3: A lot better than I just try to describe.
1: Well, when it comes to electronic music, I really am not an expert. But when I was younger, in the 90s, I do pride myself on having the Massive Attack album, Protection, and Blue Lines, and Tricky's album, Max and Quay, and a lot of stuff like Portishead, bands like that that were really cool. Underworld, which is a great band. A lot of that 90s electronic music was really cool. And a lot of it you play now, and it sounds just as modern as it did back then. So, yes, Brady, there's my answer. I've never been to a techno show. I've never been to a rave. I have not really tried that many synthetic drugs, so I can't say I haven't tried them at all.
2: That many?
1: Correct.
2: Well, okay.
3: I'll say this.
1: I mean, I'm almost 50 years old. I mean, I've been around.
2: I could dig it.
3: If you're following what happens and what's been going on down at Ole Miss after that game, and even
1: what
3: through the SEC, it's some scary stuff, man.
1: What do you?
2: Hell of a trend.

0: ball back in the day and talk to Charlie Kolar and Alex Ingold and everybody else. And then all of a sudden, you know, Quentin Q and all the Ladd McConkey, I talked to these guys. And then the season starts and they just don't look like they're on the same page playing very inspired football. That's
1: and,
0: all.
1: And then you got Tim Cates and his scooter with the autumn wind anthem playing from some little portable speaker. I'm sure it's been a
0: Yeah, well, you know, I mean, I think Matt has come in on Monday. What do you do? I mean, there's not much to defend with the way that they've looked. So my radio partner has come in with a hat in hand, so to speak, in a more conciliatory mood. So then it's like beating up a baby seal when the guy's like, well, you know, it's been terrible. Yeah, I mean, what do you say? You can't pile on the guy. He's already getting destroyed. I mean, I don't know what people say to him. I mean, I get destroyed when the Chargers are losing on my phone, and I don't even care. Like, I'm sitting there at my kid's football game, and it's like, you tell your bird-chested partner, that son of a bitch is never going to beat the goddamn Raiders.
2: What?
1: Tank!
0: What? You know, people are on my phone.
2: What does that mean?
0: People are on my phone going, Raiders! Raiders!
1: By the way, I was listening to, so you guys were at a remote, and for people that are listening nationally, the Petros and Money Show. Matt Money Smith, Petros' partner, is the voice of the Chargers on radio. And some guy in the crowd.
0: Some guy? How about half the crowd every remote?
1: You guys are in a remote, and some guy, somebody in the crowd just yells, Raiders! And Matt lost it. Like, went off on the guy.
0: I can't take it. It's the stupidest chant I've ever heard in my life.
1: And Petro's just trying not to laugh while Matt's just wearing it from the crowd.
0: Did you see Harbaugh? He was like trying to answer a question in the press conference and some guy in the hallway was like, And who knows? Like the NFL, I know going 0-2 is not great to start in the NFL.
1: Oh, it's over. Their schedule, it's over. Like, they're screwed, man.
0: It doesn't look great. But it is, as we were reminded the other day by all of our guests and my partner, it is a week-to-week league. So we'll see what happens. As far as the Ole Miss thing goes, I don't know what I have to add that everybody else hasn't already said. Obviously, it was really satisfying to see that happen. And, I mean, Lane is what he is. He's an agent of chaos. That's how he gets attention. That's how he knows he'll get attention. He does not handle things well. Almost everywhere he goes, like the only place Lane can go where people are happy to see him is maybe Boca Raton, where he was at FAU. He can't go back to the Raiders after what he did to Al Davis and how much everybody loves Al Davis, even though Al Davis also a very controversial personality. He can't go back to USC. He can't go back to Knoxville. He can't go back to Oxford. I mean, everywhere. He can't go back to Alabama. They didn't even want him to finish a season. Like, everywhere he's gone, there's a burning bridge and a bunch of hurt feelings and probably some pissed off co-eds. And I don't know how much more evidence somebody needs about Lane Kiffin. He's a good play caller. He's always been a good play caller. But at the end of the day, it's not about his players. It's not about his staff. It's not about his family. It's not about anything other than him and his own whatever it is that he lives inside. I hate to try to psychoanalyze such a narcissist, but that's really what it feels like and looks like. And it always has. I mean, he's always been a like somebody that I didn't want to be around at all, even when he was a tight end coach at USC. Screaming and yelling with his red face, acting all hard. And the crazy thing is, if you ever met his father, who is one of the most legendary NFL coordinators of all time defensively.
2: Monty was a good
0: Monty
2: dude,
0: Kiffin
2: man.
0: He was the opposite.
2: Yeah, he was a good
0: He was a joy to be around. He was somebody you always wanted to be around. So it's a really interesting kind of dichotomy, and he's obviously had enormous success as a football coach without winning championships at all. And it's an interesting study in hype and narcissism and ruining an off season for an entire sport and then kind of dragging it into the season. But yeah, it was pretty satisfying to see them go down. No doubt.
2: He was pretty humbled after the loss. I mean, do you think
0: I heard him say, you know, it took me leaving to have this place filled up an hour before game time, so you're welcome.
1: I can't help it.

0: seemed very humble to me.
1: Well, some of the, he seemed humbled by the loss, some of the things that he said. But you're right, by those admissions there. But I mean, I think he had his little, you know, his little jabs in terms of, but I mean, is he wrong? I mean, would that game has been as hyped if it wasn't surrounding Lane Kiffin?
0: Well, that's like creating a flood by diverting a river and saying, you know, look at me, I got all these emergency help people here. Like, you know, it's like you start your own fire and be like, hey, I called the fire department. I know what you mean, LeVar. I mean, look, the guy's had a big impact. And, you know, I mean, we could say the same thing in a different way about Deion. And look at all the hype, look at all the attention Deion created, look at all the people showing up at Colorado football, look at the ratings for Colorado football, and that was all great. You know, it's ending. It's coming to an end. But it's interesting because we award people who create attention now as opposed to people who create excellence. I mean, we have Kurt Cignetti, which is the best story in college football, maybe the best accomplishment in college football history, turning Indiana around. And then we have the opposite end of the spectrum as Lane Kiffin. And so it is pretty interesting the way, I mean, college football has been awesome to start this year. From the tractor entrance at Fresno to the situation with Ole Miss and LSU to whatever's going to take place in Colorado as that to North Carolina State and that Dave Doran, who's a great guy. I knew him when he was a GA at USC. Losing a game like that, unable to take a safety. The Battle of the Broncos coming up this weekend with freaking Western Michigan and Kalamazoo taking on Boise State. I mean, there's a lot of fun stuff that at every level of college football, there's a lot of North Dakota State, who I think is going to go undefeated and create some attention this year in the Mountain West. There's a lot of great stuff. What's that?
2: The group of six into the playoff this year, that'd be pretty
0: maybe
2: wild.
0: If the Mountain West is strong enough, but I think North Dakota State, first year in the FBS, if they're undefeated, that's going to gain a lot of attention as the year goes on, and people are going to care about that. But I've really enjoyed the season so far, and the storylines have been great.
3: Petrus, I was wondering, you know, obviously you were really impressed with USC being able to go on the road and pull out a hard-fought victory against Rutgers. What was your inspiring takeaway from that performance by the Trojans?
0: Well, there's two ways to look at it, honestly. I mean, if you want to just take Lincoln Riley and his lack of success at USC out of it. I mean, I know the window is open now. I don't know what happened the last, you know, 4 or 5 years, but conference games are hard. I don't care if it's Rutgers. Conference road games are harder, and your conference opener on the road all the way on the other side of the country is hard. There's no doubt about it. So there's an element of that. But what did they give up, 35 to Rutgers?
3: Yeah.
0: They gave up 30 to the Cajuns of Louisiana. And they gave up 26 to San Jose State. They looked good against Fresno. The young Fresno, or the inexperienced Fresno quarterback, kind of had a meltdown in the second game. And Gary Patterson was supposed to fix USC's defense. Remember, everybody was talking about that, which is really funny because De'Anton Lynn was a coveted and wanted defensive coordinator.
1: Rocking.
0: Right, and he's at Penn State now, and the only reason they had to go retread Gary Patterson, who is patently insane in many ways, is the fact that their other defensive coordinator couldn't stand being around Lincoln Riley anymore. So I don't know why the USC offseason hype machine is so full of propaganda and so lacking in any kind of foundation that it's just hilarious that the same thing happens year in and year out. Now, if they beat Oregon, the lawnmower is going to get started, and they'll talk about it for a whole week, and then an up-and-down Washington team is going to come in, and they're going to have to win that game too, and then they're going to have to play your Ohio States and Indianas and stuff like that of the world in the month of October, and it's probably going to be a little bit different in November. But right now, you look at USC and you say it's not any different than it has been. They haven't played any competition other than Rutgers in the FBS group of four. And everybody else who's a blue blood has seemed to have made some news or been tested in some way, or at least has been visible. And for USC, you just check the score and say, oh, wow, Louisiana put up 30, huh? And I just, I don't see anything different than I've seen in the other years that makes me think that they're going to win a physical battle in a real Big Ten game down the stretch. And whatever you think about Oregon and the fact that they put some pretty bad things on tape, like the game in Oklahoma State, and where they got locked in a foreign place and the crowd got excited and they found themselves in a game and they lost. And that happens in college football. That's why college football is great. And, of course, they were out-physicaled also by Boise State in the opener. So that's concerning to Oregon people. I think Dan Lanning, what is this, the third offensive coordinator? They all keep getting head jobs. Kenny Dillingham, Stein from Kentucky. And now it's a second, a different defensive coordinator because Tosh LaPoy's at Cal.
1: Yeah.
0: So maybe there's some attrition there. Maybe they're still figuring it out with their coordinators. But I think Oregon, if anybody deserves the benefit of the doubt more than USC, it's probably Dan Lanning and what he's built in Eugene. USC still recruits and is a blue blood and has money. But correct me if I'm wrong, I would say the road to supremacy in the West Coast in football now for the last decade and a half or two decades has gone through Eugene.
1: Wow.
0: So, right? They're the ones that recruit and develop offensive line. They're the ones that guys like Bo Nix and Rayola and Moore will transfer to and play, right? So this is a big game, and anybody that thinks it's not, I mean, this is the game for the West Coast every year, USC Oregon.
2: So what's going to be the narrative then? Because you talked about if SC wins, the lawnmower getting started, what's going to be the narrative if they lose? Like, what's the excuse at this point for
0: We're
2: SC
0: young.
2: If they can't beat them?
0: We're young. Please let us look at all these great freshmen, the tight end Bauman. Look at Waifel. Look at Trent Mosley, who's by the way, everybody's talking about how great these freshmen are, and they are great, and they're great kids. I've met a couple of them, and anybody would be happy to have them on their team. But Trent Mosley's 20 years old. It's not a freshman to me. That's like a dude like Eddie George who went to like a military academy and shows up as a freshman all swole and ready to run the rock. Like 20 years old is not a freshman. But now 24 years old is like a fifth year or fourth year guy. So it is very interesting in that regard. But just like Lane Kiffin did with Robert Woods and Marquise Lee, they have a great young receiver. They overuse him early in the season. And now when you really need him in the second month, he's out. He's out for game after game. No one to really there's no definite week that guy's supposed to be coming back. And now you really need that guy against Oregon and Washington and so on and so forth and on the road and such. So if they win, there will be hype. If they lose, there will be excuses about the youth of the football team, and you can't possibly get rid of Lincoln Riley now.
3: But where do you see
0: great young players?
3: Where do you see? Where do you see your next year's recruiting class?
0: Exactly.
3: It's the same old thing.
0: Hey, exactly.
1: While we got you, I got to ask you. You brought up Deion earlier. We discussed him bringing the
0: place like a library.
1: he made his lineman apologize for what he said about Northwestern. And
0: what did he say?
1: And he released, he dismissed some players from the team after he was unhappy with the way they were acting when they lost the game. I mean, and he didn't say that it was specifically that instance that was the reason these guys
0: the guys that were laughing,
1: but
0: I don't think that's nice, you laughing,
1: but he seems like he's putting his foot down. What's your take on the latest on what he's doing?
0: Well, first, when he said I'm putting my foot down or I'm putting my foot got like 3 toes.
3: Here
0: you
3: come go. On Petros.
1: There you
0: he's
1: go.
0: He's got like the I'm gonna get you sucker foot.
1: Oh no.
0: Jeez. Oh, no.
1: The big bunion that Jim Brown had. Oh, you're wrong.
3: How could you? He's not Tom Dempsey.
1: You're wrong.
3: I mean, come on.
0: You know, I mean, it feels like a guy who went to a high school to coach his son, and now his son is gone, and it's like, okay, well, you know, it doesn't look like they're going to get any better this year. Maybe they will. I don't know. But it feels kind of like it's over at Colorado with Deion. It was a great story while it lasted. I don't know if there's still a tremendous amount of interest other than if it's going wrong. If they're, I don't, you know, if they're a 500 football team, which is kind of what they look like, or maybe they go to a bowl in the Big 12, then everybody just kind of goes, oh, okay. You know, I mean, they either need to be really bad or really good for it to be a story, kind of like your local NBA team. And that's sort of the national attention on Colorado. Has he brought new attention to Colorado football? Absolutely. What will it be like after he leaves? I have no idea. We all know what it was like before he left, and it wasn't good. So you could argue that it's been an enormous success bringing in Deion Sanders. And that's also a great gauge in modern sports, which is, look at Lane Kiffin. Never won a championship. We talk about him every week. The same thing with Deion Sanders. Relative to wins and losses, they have to be the most covered football team in the history of the world with wins and losses. You know, the fact that they're probably 500 in his career or whatever, and we've talked about it more than anything in the history of the world the last few years. So what they've done is accomplish something great, I think. But it hasn't come with great success on the field. I mean, they had a Heisman winner, and of course Shadur and all that. And
2: yeah, they retired his jersey.
0: Yeah, both of them.
2: His number.
0: Well,
2: and everything without saying.
0: And yeah, and everybody has something to say about everything they do, whether it's positive or negative. And they have their defenders and they have their detractors. But it really is an interesting modern case study in how we cover things, because there's certainly been much more successful programs in the last 3 or 4 years that have not been covered intensely because the coach doesn't have his own signature pair of sunglasses or a giant bunion on his foot. Mm. Or dating Karrueche Tran. Mm.
1: Dang.
3: Petros,
0: who
3: do
0: they play this week? Who does Colorado play this week?
3: Who does
2: Baylor. This week? They got Baylor this week.
0: Ooh, so if they lose to that weird bald coach.
2: You can't tell
0: every time I
2: Dave
0: talk to
2: Aranda by his
0: every
2: name.
0: Time we talk
3: What's
0: to Aranda,
3: Aranda
0: every time we talk to Aranda he makes like some movie reference from a movie no one's ever seen. He's like and I do that, but at least they're movies that are popular, you know, movies that like were great, you know, like Laura back in the day, the great film noir.
2: Give me your impression of him talking.
0: He'd be like, I'll tell you what, guys, I told the team in Creed 2. When I was just like, Creed 2? What the hell are you talking about? Remember in Creed 2 when he says, I'm like, I don't know anything about Creed or Creed 2. What the hell are you talking about? Anyway, good luck to Aranda and Deion.
3: And who's Deion dating again? What's her name?
0: Karrueche Tran. Who used to date Chris Brown.
1: And Victor Cruz. Don't forget Victor Cruz.
0: Hey!
1: Yeah.
0: And salsa dance and Vic Cruz out of UMass.
1: Yeah, don't forget Vic
2: I miss the combination of, wait, you say Chris Brown or Chris Tucker?
1: Chris Brown.
2: Oh, my bad.
1: Yeah, all it's right. All good. I heard you do Chris Tucker.
0: The gangster Michael Jackson, Chris Brown.
1: Yeah.
0: Chris Tucker, also a friend, F-O-M, friend of Michael.
1: Mm-hmm.
3: All right.
1: Yeah, he was a friend of mine. Yeah. Did the dance.
2: I miss the combo of Chris Tucker and Jackie Chan. That was a great little combo.
1: Yeah. Oh, you like that?
0: You know what? I tell you one thing. Sitting and watching Rush Hour with a group of black men, nobody loves the Chinese with black guy humor buddy comedy more than black dudes.
1: Really?
0: They love.
3: LeVar, can Chris you confirm Tucker. This?
0: I mean, yeah, they LeVar. Love Chris Tucker and Jackie Chan.
1: I mean, I don't
0: they
1: know
0: love.
1: Do you understand the words that come out of my mouth?
0: I mean, we'd be on a damn plane, and somebody'd be like, I got Rush Hour on tape. If you guys want to throw it in, I'd be like, oh, we got a VCR right here. The whole plane can watch Rush Hour 2.
3: Greater than Danny Glover, Mel Gibson, or...
1: Lethal Weapon.
0: Yes, yeah. Yes, because of the Chinese element.
3: Okay, all right, so... All right. Huh.
0: People would rather
1: Carl
0: watch...
1: Carl Winslow and Bruce Willis.
0: Even more so.
1: Just saying.
2: Die Hard.
1: Yeah.
3: That is true.
0: Carl Winslow, who I believe in real life is gay.
1: Yeah, that's what they say.
3: Really?
1: Yeah. Right. That's what they say.
0: They said he hooked up with P. Diddy.
1: Yeah, they said Diddy got a hold of him.
3: Wait, really?
2: Dang.
3: All right.
2: Diddy got... Yeah.
0: Diddy and the whole time inside. Urkel and the whole time Urkel was in the corner in the cuck chair.
2: Oh, what's wrong with you?
3: Can I do that?
0: Oh, yeah.
1: No.
0: I'd like a piece of that.
1: Yikes.
3: All right. Get him on X at the old P.
0: All right.
3: Good night, Irene. My name is Pavanakis, the co-host of the Petros and Money Show on AM 570 LA Sports, Fox College Football Analyst. And,
1: holy moly.
3: Every time he comes on, man.
0: Hey, I know Black Twitter enough to know that Carl Winslow and Diddy have been, they were alleged to have had an affair.
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4: 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The Bears and Commanders go down with their stars, and the Chiefs grabbed a second win in overtime. It's week three in the NFL. 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

0: Two pros and a cup of Joe, Fox Sports Radio. LeVar Arrington, Brady Quinn, Jonas Knox with you here. Coming up in about 12 minutes from now, we'll have another edition of The Leftovers. That'll be yours right here on FSR. 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The crown is yours. So Mike McDonald of the Seattle Seahawks, he had a sit-down interview, he was on In-Depth with Graham Bensinger and explained a little bit of an incident he had his first year as Seahawks coach with Sean Payton, the head coach of the Denver Broncos.
1: So our first year, and so we play them our first game.
2: Uh-huh.
1: And so, like, you know, I'm like, well, you know, whatever. So fans watch, you know, fans will, like, tape or, like, post plays from training camp on Twitter.
2: Uh-huh.
1: And so it's, like, public.
2: Right.
1: So we took, like, 100 plays from their training camp.
2: Good for you.
1: We're, like, scouting them, you know, and, like, anyways. So he got wind of it. And he, like, lost them. It's, like, middle of the season. And, like, and we won the game. So, like, we were in the fight, like, our first year. Uh-huh. We were trying to. So, like, going on. And so he called Johnny, basically, like, threatened to come out publicly and do it like a whole Patriot, like Spygate type of thing.
2: Yeah.
1: And I'm sitting there like, oh my God. I'm like, we didn't cheat. You know, we thought it was a Michigan thing or we had a plant and the whole thing. And we're like, so we had to like counter with him to.
2: No, really?
1: Say like, hey, look, if you come out of this, like, we're going to sue you because it's not true, you know?
2: Right. And did you ever talk to him?
1: So he backed down, but he was like killing John, our GM.
0: This is why you can't let fans have phones at training camp. Can't happen. If they're going to attend training camp, you do what you do at a comedy show. Put them in a bag at the front door.
3: Lock
0: them up.
3: Pick them up
0: afterwards.
3: Yeah.
0: All right.
4: I mean, or they don't go to training camp at all. There's that version of it, which everyone wants access until it impacts the wins and losses, right?
3: That's a tough one to kind of navigate.
0: I forget which coach it was, but there was a coach for the Bears years ago who wouldn't let media post anything from training camp. And so some smart ass from local media in Chicago just started drawing stick figure pictures of what he was watching at training camp and posting them on social media. Like, hey, here's a look at training camp from today. But I get it, man.
3: It's a very real issue. I mean, if that's indeed how you were scouting and it worked, that's something that you got to figure out how to address that properly.
0: 100 different plays or videos from training camp, like that's
3: right, and
4: that's incredible.
3: Plays you're running in training camp are your plays. You are running your plays defensively, offensively. You are not running dummy plays in practice. You don't have the time to do things like that. So if they're experiencing the plays that they're running, these are indeed plays that are coming from their playbook and that they're planning on having as a part of their game plans going into the season. So 100 different plays, that's I don't know, man. That's pretty intense because now it draws the attention to what does access look like. And if they're doing that with plays, what else are they doing it with?
0: Hmm.
3: You know, what else are they capturing on their phones when they're in the facility? You know, is it something that has to do with the training room? Is it something that has to do with the weight room? Is it what else are they catching that could end up? Because you don't know what you don't know until you're exposed to what it is that, you know, people are capturing with their phones. And they might have captured something and didn't even realize they captured it. You know, you just don't know. But that's what technology has done. I mean, it's just sometimes maybe it's not even maliciously done. You just didn't even realize that you were doing it.
0: Do you think it's at all a shady move by the Seahawks?
3: No. Smart.
0: No. I think it's just
3: smart.
0: Look, it's there. It's public. We found it, and we tried to implement it if we needed to. I don't think it's anything shady. I just wonder, you know, how paranoid coaches are going to be moving forward from, all right,
4: They've always been paranoid. That's why I told you, like, you go to a hotel, and they'd have someone come in from the wait staff, and they'd stop talking. and they'd wait till they leave, or they'd ask if they could come back another time. Because they feel like everyone's a plan. Everyone's, you know, in it to try to find stuff out or different things. They make sure they erase everything. They try to shred any paper and all that stuff. I mean, like, it's all, they've always been paranoid about these sorts of things happening where teams are able to get your stuff. So, I look at it and say kudos to the Seahawks and Mike McDonald for being able to do the extra work for something that's completely legal. Regardless of that upsets Sean Payton or not, it is what it is.
3: Yeah, there's no getting around that. I mean, they were allowed to film it. They posted it. They used it. It's crazy, though. I was watching this guy's feed, and he's really posting their plays.
0: I actually kind of like the idea.
3: Formations.
0: Of the Seahawks, like, scouting department and their coaching staff going through, like, you know, John Elway 3488 on Twitter and seeing some video he shot from their training camp done in by your own fan base.
3: Wow.
0: Yeah. It's too bad, man. Well, hey, and we nearly got that matchup in the Super Bowl last year.
4: Yeah.
0: Damn, Bo Nix got hurt. So it's unfortunate. It is Two Pros and a Cup of Joe here on Fox Sports Radio. There you go, Patty. You got your quote in. We talked about the Seahawks. Coming up next, we are going to...
3: What was that you just did, Patty?
4: That was passive aggressive.
3: Oh, gosh.
0: we are going to close up shop with another edition of The Leftovers right here on FSR. But it's back to school season. 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

0: Two pros and a cup of Joe, Fox Sports Radio, LeVar Arrington, Brady Quinn, Jonas Knox with you. We'll be back on the air coming up tomorrow, same time, same place, 6 a.m. Eastern Time, 3 o'clock Pacific for a Thursday edition of this program. Before we get to another edition of The Leftovers, though, a reminder, if you've missed any of today's show, you'll want to catch the podcast. Just search Two Pros wherever you get your podcast right after the show. Today's pod will be posted. 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
1: Time to find out what's left.
2: Sounds incredible.
1: Here's The Leftovers.
0: All right, Larray, what do we got?
3: So yesterday, we discussed Cam Scataboo and his viral sideline behavior.
0: Yeah.
3: So there's actually an old podcast that popped up on my feed yesterday where they asked Cam about this exact tick, sideline tick, and take a listen to what he had to say. This was 2 years ago.
4: Helmet used to stick to my face, you know, when I my hair wasn't as long, I didn't have a bigger beard. My helmet used to stick to my face, my sweat would dry up, you know. And I think over this last year, it's became just such a constant thing, and now I feel like it's more of an OCD thing. The fact that I like my helmet has to fit perfect.
5: Yeah,
4: like if I see my face mask off just a half inch, like I notice it.
5: It bugs you.
4: And like, I don't know, I just shake off the hit, make sure my helmet's fitting right. Like you see me too, I use my shoulder to kind of adjust my helmet. It's not a tick, it's not Tourette's, it's none of that. It's just, you know, it's just, I think it's something that shows that I'm focused and locked in.
5: Yeah.
4: I talk to my coaches about it all the time. The referees come up to me all the time and ask me, you know, are you okay? I'm like, yeah, I'll do it the whole game. I mean, I do it in practice every single day. Even if we're just in a helmets practice, you know, you'll see me smacking my helmet with my shoulder. And the guys are like, you good? And I'm like, yeah, I'm all right.
6: You're not okay.
0: That's a great follow-up.
7: Everyone's like, hey, man, are you okay?
6: Yeah.
7: Yeah, I'm fine. This is normal. Everything's fine. Nothing's wrong here.
0: Hey, you know, Lorena, that's a tremendous follow-up on yesterday's story.
6: Good deal.
0: There was
3: a debate
0: about Tourette's versus tics.
3: Picking. Yes. Yeah. He said it was neither.
7: Good find.
0: This is well done by you.
6: That is well done, actually.
0: That's great. Great.
7: She's a professional, man.
6: I mean, that's
7: she's
6: that
7: a
6: is,
7: professional.
6: Yeah.
7: She's a man-eater, too, but she's a professional.
0: Hell yeah.
6: I mean, at least she earns
3: it. Actually.
0: Whoa. Anyway.
6: well, show's almost over. I mean,
0: yeah.
7: God.
6: Short ride.
0: But yeah, I mean, to Lamar's
6: that is
0: point.
6: That is good work.
0: To Lamar's point, though, OCD or not, there's something going on.
6: Something
0: there.
6: Ain't right.
0: I'm sorry.
7: Hold on. So you walk up to Cam Scataboo, would you say to him, hey, man.
6: You touched, bro.
7: Something ain't right.
6: You touched. Like, if your touch would come out at least, I don't know, before 10 seconds into the conversation. I can imagine.
0: By the way, him and his dad look exactly alike.
6: Do they?
0: Yeah. Except his dad's a lot taller.
6: He just totally looks like his name. I mean, if you were to say Cam Scataboo and you don't know what he looks like and they showed you a picture.
0: Draw me a Cam Scataboo.
6: It would be Cam
0: right
6: Scataboo.
0: There.
6: Yeah. He looks just like his name. It's, I mean, golly.
0: It's like one-fourth of the Exorcist head.
6: It's the Scataboo that takes you there. Like, the Cam is kind of like, yeah, you know, you never know. But the Scataboo.
0: You know, have you seen his nickname that he gave himself?
6: What was it?
0: Like Cameron Nature Boy Scataboo.
6: I mean.
0: Who calls him Nature Boy?
6: He does.
0: That's like Kirk Cousins at Kirko Chains. Who's ever called him Kirko Chains? Ever.
6: Cam Nature Boy Scataboo. Wow. All
0: right. Yeah, it's a new one.
6: Good job, Lorena.
3: Yeah. Thank you.
6: I know we only
3: you.
6: Got the one topic, but well, that's,
3: no, we
6: that's
3: do have
6: pretty.
3: We have a whole other minute.
6: More?
3: So
6: okay,
3: I'm gonna,
6: go ahead.
3: I'm
6: what
3: gonna
6: you
3: squeeze
6: got?
3: This one in really fast. The first ever man versus robot fight took place in San Francisco over the weekend. Frankie LaPenna.
7: Oh, I saw this.
3: He's actually not a fighter. He's just a guy who likes to make viral TikToks. Well, he went head to head with a 6-foot Terminator style robot.
6: The booty dude.
3: Oh yeah, the booty dude, and he got kicked
6: yeah,
3: into
6: he
3: the
6: kicked
3: wall.
6: In. Yeah, a couple
3: so
6: times.
3: So hard.
6: Yeah. Yeah.
0: By the robot?
6: I mean, you got to be able to move. You got to be able to bob and weave. Yeah. And, like, he had no force to connect it to his hits. Like, he's just the wrong person to do it, man.
0: You know who could take out that robot in San Francisco?
6: That crank dude.
0: Yeah. Give us that drug addict, a shopping cart, and a bat.
3: Get his lean on.
0: Yeah.
6: You got to be strong to stand in place like that while you sleep.
3: Good
6: I'm just saying.
3: Muscles.
0: Yeah.
7: Rigid.
6: Yeah, yeah man. Wow, there you go. All right, well, that was our show for today, huh?
0: It
6: got that lane.
3: Until tomorrow.
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1: Albert Breer, the Monday morning quarterback, back on the program. What is more real, the 0-2 Chargers, 0-2 Texans, 0-2 Buccaneers?
3: So I would say I'm most worried about the 0-2 Chargers. That has as much to do with their schedule as anything else. They just blew the two layups. Pull up their next seven games. It's not hard to conjure a scenario where they're like 2-7. I'm also a little concerned with them, the lack of an identity offensively.
0: Broadcasting from the Man Cave, this is Dan Patrick.
1: We made it to a Wednesday. It's a pizza Wednesday at that. We'll run down the menu. Speaking of menus, Fritzy is here. The rabbi, Todd Fritz. Also, Dylan in the back row. Marvin up front. Paulie, yours truly. The backroom guys as well. Pizza Wednesday. Dylan doing the honors. You want to give us the menu today?
4: It would be an honor, Dan. We have today a first-time pizza. Bacon cheeseburger pizza.
1: All right.
4: An arugula and stracciatella pizza. Okay. And last but not least.
1: Todd. Yeah.
4: Famous. Classic cheese pizza.
5: 1 for 3 is not bad.
1: Who has it better than we do?
5: Nobody.
1: 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Play of the day, poll question, stat of the day, all of that forthcoming. Chase Daniel, former legendary backup quarterback. We'll talk about the backup quarterbacks now being put front and center, starting games coming up this weekend. He'll join us in about 20 minutes from now. Ross Tucker, our good buddy from CBS Sports, will stop by as well. Right now, we don't have official word on Jackson Dart. I know that the mothership was out in front, Adam Schefter, saying Jackson Dart will have season-ending surgery, but we're holding off until we get official word here. But it doesn't look good. He'll miss extended amount of time, possibly the season. Michael Penix Jr. III gets the start for the Falcons tomorrow night. The Bears have lost their starting quarterback and their backup quarterback, and it looks like they're going to Case Keenum as their quarterback coming up Monday night against the Eagles. 877-3DP-SHOW, email address, dp@danpatrick.com, Twitter handle @DPShow. Good morning if you're watching the show. You can watch on Peacock and also NBC Sports Now, or listen on iHeartRadio, Fox Sports Radio as well. Poll question, first hour, Dylan, what are you going to go with?
4: Well, let's see. So, obviously, we've got some backup quarterbacks I think we're going to see this week. So, who's the most capable backup quarterback that's currently slated to get some time? So, Marcus Mariota with the Commanders, Jameis Winston with the Giants, and then I believe it's going to be Case Keenum with the Bears, Paulie. Is that...
6: Well, it's still unofficial. It could be any of the three, but Case Keenum, he's got 66 starts in his career, but it's been a long time.
1: Yeah, I don't think he's started since 2022. He's 38 years of age, and you're going to put him in there for a game against the Eagles on Monday night. I would say Marcus Mariota because we saw him last year get to play. I'm kind of going with the guy who has been playing a little bit more. Jameis Winston, he giveth, he taketh away, but that might be your guy the rest of the year. As for the Bears, Caleb Williams, hamstring injury, not expected to be serious, but still. Tyler Bagent has a concussion, so he's out as well. Now, you can have a third-string quarterback be your starting quarterback, but you need a backup quarterback to back up the third-string quarterback as well. That's where it could get a little dicey for some of these teams here. What other poll questions are you considering?
4: Well, we've got a smattering from Todd, if you'd like one of those.
1: Okay.
4: Would you care if your team, quote it, cheated their way to a championship?
1: Oh, don't even start.
5: Why? My Astros were accused.
1: Well, they did cheat.
7: off of this whole it's off of this whole Sean Payton thing and Mike McDonald and you know the first game of the 2024 season that Seattle won 26-20 and where the Broncos are looking at footage that was recorded by people at their camp while they were running plays.
1: Okay. All right. Let me give you the backstory, which Todd rarely does. Mike McDonald, the Seahawks head coach, talked about Sean Payton accusing Seattle of cheating. Here is a portion of the interview with Graham Benzinger. It's in-depth with Graham Benzinger, the Seahawks head coach.
8: So our first year, and so we play them our first game.
1: Uh-huh.
8: And so, like, you know, I'm like, well, you know, whatever. It's a fans watch. They, you know, fans will, like, tape or, like, post plays from training camp on Twitter.
1: Uh-huh.
8: And so it's, like, public.
1: Right.
8: Knowledge. So we took, like, 100 plays from their training camp.
1: Good for like, you.
8: We're like scouting them, you know, and like, anyways, he got wind of it and he like lost him. It's like middle of the season and like, and we won the game. So like, and we were in the fight like our first year. We were trying to, and so he called Johnny, basically like threatened to come out publicly and do it like a whole Patriot, like Spygate type of thing.
1: Yeah.
8: And I'm sitting there like, oh my God. I'm like, we didn't cheat. Like, that, like, you know, he thought it was a Michigan thing or we had a plant and the whole thing. And we're like, so we had to like counter with him to
1: no, really.
8: Say like, hey, look, if you come out of this, like we're going to sue you because it's not true, you know?
1: Right. And did you ever talk to him?
8: So he backed down, but he was like killing John, our GM.
1: Okay. Now keep this in mind that Mike McDonald worked with John Harbaugh in Baltimore. John Harbaugh has told people, if you're going to go to the Giants practice facility and watch, then do not take video or put it on social media. So he's referring to John Harbaugh. If you're watching the interview, it doesn't look like Mike McDonald is being interviewed when he's telling Graham Benzinger. This looks like they might be in between takes there. They might, you know, get another tape to put in the camera. And then you start the interview up. You have these conversations that go on. I go back to my O.J. Simpson moment. We were in between takes where we're putting a new tape in the camera, and I have to make small talk with O.J. Simpson. And that's when he said, do you think I did it? And I said, did what? And then he said, killed those people. And then I said, yes. And then we put a new tape in the camera, and then we started up again. That never made air. But this appears to, and Mike Florio had more on this on Pro Football Talk, that Mike McDonald doesn't appear to be aware that they're recording this, because you can even hear how he's being interviewed. And I'll go back to when we had him on in Tahoe. Conversation after the interview, different than the conversation during the interview. And he said some things after the interview that we didn't put in the interview because that wasn't fair. I don't know if this happened with Graham, and should that information have gotten out there, but

0: year. I hope you're happy now. Yeah, Paul.
1: Dan, going back to the Bensinger interview with McDonald, it does appear that it's during some type of break because there's crew members walking around adjusting lights and blocking camera view. We reached out to Bensinger and his staff to see if this was on the record. Was it played in the show? And was it pushed out by them? Was it leaked? Was it taken from them?
0: All right. We'll have our best people on that. So, Todd, if you want to work on that, try to find out if they actually stole that win from the Denver Broncos. Did they steal all those other wins, including the Super Bowl as well?
2: We just don't know, do we?
0: Okay, we do not
2: know. Some people are banging drums and trash cans. Other guys are looking at videotapes they shouldn't be looking
0: at. No, your Astros did cheat, right?
2: There were some accusations there about the 2017 Astros.
0: Do you think they cheated? People got fired, Todd.
2: It appears that they did some nefarious things that led to a title. Okay. And I'll just leave it at that.
0: All right. Yes, Dylan.
3: Do you think part of the story here is the, I guess, access that fans might have to training camps and stuff like that? Because it seems like if you were a team and you were concerned about this, and some teams already do this, but it's like just ban any sort of filming and photography from training camp. I mean, you could get those, whatever they're called, yonder bags and have everyone put their phone in there. I don't know.
0: Well, they do that to the media. I don't know why you don't do that to the fans, because the fans are going to post this. The media probably is not posting this. Now, you could probably say, we're going to let you in. This happens. They'll say, you can come in for 15 minutes and get some video. You know, it's called B-roll. So you just cover, hey, Patriots practice today, and you show some generic stuff there. You shouldn't be able to videotape formations, situations. And if you did that, that's on Denver. That's not on Seattle. And if it's out there, public domain, I have no problem with this at all. Yeah, Dylan.
3: Yeah, I mean, you can't get upset at anyone else. If some guy just posts on Instagram a video of you running, you know, like your trick plays and stuff, and the team you're playing later in the season happens to see it, sorry, tough. I don't know.
0: Yeah, I don't think you can say, hey, we shouldn't be looking at this. Let's citizens arrest. We'll turn this into the NFL and we'll be good guys. No, you're looking for any advantage you can get. I have no problem with this. It's silly. We have Thursday night football. Michael Penix Jr. III gets the start. Somebody has to start for Atlanta. I wonder if Tua Tagovailoa sees the field as a Falcon ever again. I do. I don't. It doesn't sound like they want him. You did waste that draft pick on Penix. You're going to put him in, and it feels like this is a mess there in Atlanta. And you would have thought that you get a good head coach, new head coach, offensive philosophy, and you're going to have those weapons there. Everybody's under contract. Everybody got extended. And then you have a couple of injuries defensively, and now you got your backup, and then your backup who hurt his back, and then the other backup or starter hurt his back. So I don't even know who their fourth quarterback is right now. This is where if I'm RG3, I probably say, hey, or Cam Newton, I say, look, whoever you have, they can't be better than me. Philip Rivers, what is he, 50 now?
2: Yeah.
0: Bring in Philip Rivers. This is why when you're trying to predict how your team is going to do, it comes down to something simple as your backup quarterback, because just about all of these teams will have at some point an injury, now whether it's serious or not, to their quarterback. And that's where you have to make sure, as Seattle has, even Minnesota to an extent right now with Carson Wentz, who's my backup quarterback? Nobody knows backup quarterbacks better than Chase Daniel. He'll join us coming up here in about 10 minutes from now. Any other poll questions from the first hour you're considering, Dylan?
3: Well, off of the whole Mike McDonald thing, I feel like we should just ask simply, is footage recorded by fans at training camp fair game for other teams to use to scout?
0: Okay. Yeah, Paul?
1: I thought you were going to ask, is footage during commercial breaks eligible to be put out there?
3: That as well.
0: Yeah, you guys have been warned. You know that the cameras are rolling. That's up to you. You show something, make a mistake, we got cameras rolling constantly, as we've all found out the hard way here. Cody in Texas. Hi, Cody. What do you have for me today?
4: Hey, Dan. This, talking about Mariota and Winston got me thinking.

0: you know, both of them Heisman Trophy winning quarterbacks, number one pick and number two pick in the 2015 draft. Would you consider them busts?
1: Yeah, probably so. They haven't won anything. We expect more out of number one overall picks. And I would say with Winston as a backup, Mariota as a, I mean, they've had moments there, but yeah, I would consider. Although when we look at a bust as the number one pick, it's Jamarcus Russell's always at the top of that list because the Raiders took him and he didn't have a good work ethic, but he had all the attributes of being a tremendous quarterback. Tim Couch with the Browns, but he went to the Browns. I mean, that's really the key here is who are you going to and being developed? How steady is the organization? And I've said before, if you would have had Patrick Mahomes play in Carolina, he would be an interesting quarterback, but he wouldn't be Patrick Mahomes. But to his credit, he did get drafted by the right organization with the right head coach and the right front office, and he's turned out to be one of the greatest of all time. Tom Brady has said before to me, years ago, if I went in the first round, I probably wouldn't have lasted. And by the way, I think this is the date when Drew Bledsoe got hurt against the Jets. This might be the day when he got knocked out and we started the TB12 era. Yes, Marvin?
2: Does Mo Lewis get like an honorary Super Bowl ring?
1: from who?
2: From the Patriots. Like, hey, thank you.
1: Yeah, I could imagine that ceremony. And the Patriots here to welcome in their Super Bowl champs and Mo Lewis of the Jets. Yes, Paul?
3: Yeah, that Mo Lewis hit September 23rd, 2001, week two.
1: Wow, 25 years ago today, tonight. All right, we'll talk some backup quarterbacks here. We'll talk to Chase Daniel. Your phone call is always welcome, our good buddy. Ross Tucker will stop by in an hour from now. We'll settle on that poll question. We're back after this, Dan Patrick Show. College football's back. 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

0: get to your phone calls. Settle on a poll question. Falcons are 5.5-point underdogs against the Packers. And the Bears in their quarterbacking situation right now are only 4.5-point underdogs against the Eagles on Monday night. 877-3DP-SHOW. 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Chase Daniel, rising star, ESPN SEC Nation NFL analyst. He has called some college games. He called Colorado, Georgia Tech, Pittsburgh, and Syracuse. And Saturday, Ole Miss, Florida in Gainesville. Always great to talk to you, Chase. Backup quarterbacks, and you're the guy who is my starting quarterback to talk about backup quarterbacks here. Help me understand what that feeling is like. Let's say Jameis Winston is watching Jackson Dart. He gets injured. You're always supposed to be prepared, but how prepared are you in those moments?
1: Yeah, I mean, there's just a rush of emotion, right? Like, you don't, the thing, Dan, and you understand this, you've been covering it long enough, but for people listening, the backup quarterback gets zero reps during the week. Like, you don't get a rep of the starter. And so when you go in there, you're running plays that, you know, technically you should know. But a new game plan every week for every offensive coordinator, it switches. I mean, 50% new, 60% new. Matt Nagy has a lot of carryover, who's the offensive coordinator. But still, you're going out there with a center you haven't taken snaps from in a long time, with receivers that you haven't thrown to. By the way, Malik Nabers gets hurt. Isaiah Likely is out there. And so a lot of it is just like vibes. Like, you haven't repped these things. And Jameis, to me, looked completely unprepared. And it's early enough in the year where, hey, if they continue to go with him, he's going to have to get some reps during the week, which he will. He'll be with the ones. A lot of people don't understand the off-the-field stuff, too, the timing with the quarterbacks and receivers. It's just Jackson Dart handing the ball off to Cam Scatterboo, throwing to Malik Nabers. What Jameis Winston was doing, you were running the scout team during the week. So really, you were being Matthew Stafford. That's what a lot of people don't realize. So now a whole week should help him. I remember when I would go into games, I actually played better with less reps because I would overthink it. My wife would tell me all the time, oh, you got a whole week of practice, you didn't play very well because you overthought everything. Some quarterbacks just love to go in there and just feel it out and go on vibes and do that. That was definitely not the case with Jameis Winston.
0: Okay, help me understand the Bears situation. So Caleb is out, Bajan's out, Case Keenum at, what, age 38 and hadn't started in 4 years?
1: Yeah, look, it's. I felt actually pretty good that Tyson Bagent could go in and sort of steer the ship in this Ben Johnson-led offense. And then all of a sudden there was crazy news. I think Ian was on it first, right? Or maybe it was Shefty, I don't know. But you have those, and then all of a sudden he's out, right? So now you're to the third quarterback. Here's what you're going to get with Case, and I'm friends with Case, and we've known each other for a long time. He's played a long time. He's understood it. You're not going to get a guy to lose the game. Like Tyson Bagent, he'd be the guy. I think he's good enough to go out there and win a game. With Case, you just got to, first of all, they might run the ball 45 times. They're going to play keep away from Jalen Hurts. Oh, I'm actually calling that game on NFL Network. It's the Monday Night Football playbook game. And so I'm getting ready for this game. It's that deep dive analytical nerd type stuff. So I'm looking forward to that, but doing some deep dive on it, it's going to come down to the quarterbacks. And you look at Jalen Hurts as well on that side. But yeah, Case Keenum, man, it's, I wouldn't be surprised if he plays well. He's got to be good on third down. He's got to be good in the red zone. But the way they're able to formate and personnel group their different run schemes with Ben Johnson, it's pretty crazy. Hey, I was doing some research on the show, Dan. Did you know that Ben Johnson, in his career as an offensive coordinator and a head coach, has never not had a first overall pick at quarterback? This will be his first game as an offensive coordinator, a head coach, with someone other than the first overall pick. So I think he's going to dial some stuff up.
0: Okay, so kind of like Phil Jackson. He just happened to, you know, fall into great places where you got great players.
1: There's no doubt.
0: Yeah, Jared Goff and Caleb Williams all the way to now Case Keenum. You start to look at this, and here we are. We're 2 weeks in, and now we're going to backup quarterbacks where you really have to survive the first couple of weeks or the month, because this is where you can lose your season. You're not going to win it, But if you look back at the end of the season, teams will look back to those first three, four, five games and go, we let it slip away, which brings me to the Chargers, who do have their starting quarterback and their new offensive coordinator, and they lost their two layup games, and now they've got as tough a road as we've had in recent memory. How do the Chargers fix this?
1: Well, yeah, look, you're playing the Raiders. You were saying the two layup games. You got the Raiders and you got the Cardinals. Like, everyone in their right mind, based on what we've heard in the offseason, be like, oh, okay, they're going to be 2-0, at least be 1-1. The dreaded 0-2 start, everyone's heard the stat. It's like 16% chance to make the playoffs. And then you go and you have this gauntlet of games. Here's what's a little bit confusing to me. This whole offseason, you know, Harbaugh, who's never started 0-2, by the way, in his career, and Justin Herbert were like, oh, we have to hire the right offensive coordinator. That's all that was made about it. And I'm not saying Mike McDaniel is not the right offensive coordinator, but on the field and in the film, when you look at it, it just looks so disconjointed. Like, there's just no rhythm. Now, look, I think there was five or six drops, so that didn't help it. I don't think they would have won the game because of these drops. But looking at the end of that game on the bench, when he's talking to quarterback coach Shane Day, he just looks so dejected. I'm talking about Justin Herbert, and it's just not clicking. Their defense isn't playing well. They missed Jesse Minter quite a bit. It's not all on Justin Herbert, but it's on Justin Herbert. You got to get out of your own way sometimes, and it just doesn't look like he's feeling comfortable in the type of offense that Mike McDaniel's handling. He's just not making big time plays when they're needed, and they're going to have to turn this thing around fast, or it's going to get away from him. I mean, there's a chance you could look up and they're 2-7 or 3-5 through these next nine. I mean, it is a gauntlet of games.
0: Well, okay, Jim Harbaugh didn't help Justin Herbert by saying he could turn out to be the greatest quarterback of all time. Jim can say that to Justin. Don't say it to us, because then we're going to hold you accountable for saying that. If you're going to give a pep talk to Justin, look, I think you can be the greatest quarterback of all time. That's how much confidence I have. Don't tell us, because then we start to look at every result and go, greatest quarterback of all time. Can't beat those two teams. Now, that doesn't mean he doesn't go out and play well these next couple of games, but they don't have weapons like their wide receivers. I think that's a mistake that I'll put on the front office. Like, what did you expect to happen? You're going to run the football and play great defense while you have the greatest quarterback of all time?
1: Yeah, look, I think the fact that he was saying that, I mean, the first time he said it, I laughed. The second time, okay. The third and fourth time, you're like, what are we doing? Like, we get it. Like, dude, I was with Justin Herbert for 2 years in 2021 and 2022, second and third year in the league, and the dude is extremely talented. Well, talent doesn't make wins. It doesn't get wins. And so, look, they've had a good run together. I just think, one, they're going to have to score points. You said the receiver room. I wasn't going to bring it up, but it is, you got Ladd McConkey, who's a good slot receiver, Quentin Johnston. Yeah. And then all of a sudden it's like, well, who else is going to be stepping up for us? You lose some tight ends. That run game has to get going. And here's the thing. When the run game for Mike McDaniel does not get going, it puts yourself in second and third and longs. And that's not the strength of a Mike McDaniel offense. That's not what you're getting your best stuff at. And so, you're trying as times to be Superman out there at quarterback, and that's the worst thing you can do. You always want to stay ahead of the sticks, obviously, but when you're in these second and third and longs, you start pushing, and that's when mistakes start happening. That's what you're seeing with Justin Herbert.
0: Chase Daniel, you can see his YouTube channel called The Breakdown. He studied film on Brock Purdy, Dak Prescott, Patrick Mahomes, Justin Herbert, and Josh Allen. Can you defend Josh Allen now?
1: What do you mean?
0: As far as defenses, what can you do?
1: Yeah. I mean, look, it's really difficult. And I think the one thing, when you look at the first 2 weeks of Josh Allen, first of all, 9 touchdowns through 2 weeks, the only other two people to do that, they've won MVP. So I look at it like, one, can he continue at this pace? Two, can the defense continue to step up? Because they look like one of the better offenses. and he's running around making plays left and right. I love the fact what Joe Brady and Pete Carmichael, who came over from the New Orleans Saints, he's the offensive coordinator there. They're keeping things really even in terms of running the football with James Cook, being able to make plays. Here's what I think really changed. I think they have a legitimate number one receiver in DJ Moore. He's taking a lot of pressure off the other side of the ball, including the defense, but also the other receivers. He's getting double teamed. He's making plays. When Josh Allen needs a throw, you saw the Texans. It was a huge play, 75 yards receiving. And so it's pick your poison, right? You want to stay in this too high safety look, which is all the rage nowadays. Well, you're going to get a steady dose of James Cook and Josh Allen, because Josh Allen, by the way, doesn't like they have a good quick game plan. That's something Pete Carmichael brought over from Denver and his time with Sean and even New Orleans. You want to do that? Okay. You want to go play man to man, which was the way to beat Josh Allen in the past. You got DJ Moore, Josh Palmer, I think is an underrated number two or number three receiver. Shakir, I mean, two or three of the best tight ends in all football. Dalton Kincaid's playing. You want to play man, we're going to go to our tight ends. You want to play zone, we'll maybe wrap DJ. There's just right now, no one has an answer for it, and you got to figure it out, because it used to be, hey, let's just play man, press these receivers, let Josh Allen go to work, and it wasn't ever happening. Now they got receivers and a scheme to get guys open in man-to-man coverage.
0: This whole Seattle-Denver situation, I know we like to put a gate at the end of controversy. So is it film gate here that Seattle, Mike McDonald said that they looked at all of this film that was on social media, and then Sean Payton accusing them or close to accusing them of cheating. Now we're not sure if Mike McDonald was saying this where it was meant to be in the interview that he did. It's on social media, Chase. I got to blame the Broncos fans for putting it on there. Seattle just said, wait a minute. Here's the answers to the test right here.
1: So many teams do it, and I'm surprised more don't talk about it. If it's on social media, it's fair game. I break down, like in training camp, some of our best viewed videos, Dan, are fan videos on an iPhone, and I'm out there with a clicker, and I'm like breaking it all these down, and we put them on social media because it's just is people want to see that. And so, look,
0: but can you learn something from that, Chase?
1: Look, I think what you can learn, you can't learn anything from scheme, because the scheme that people run in training camp is very, very watered down. You're not going to get like schematics. Oh, they're for sure going to run this tight end on a 10-yard out on third down. What you can get, though, is you can get scouting on other players. You can get scouting on, how are they using, say, Dalton Kincaid? Are they putting him more outside? Are they putting him more inside? Are they flexing him out? What kind of run game scheme can you get? You can probably get that. You can't get like actual plays in the pass game. But here's the thing. NFL teams, especially defensive coaches, will do anything to get a heads up and a leg up. So I don't blame them. I mean, I would do it. I would have an entire department that's social media based that just scours the internet. And even we've had things happen. I remember when we were with the Bears and Matt Nagy was there. We've had situations where we've used like fan videos to like get quarterbacks' cadences. And I know it's on the copy, but I have to study it and be like, hey, yellow cadence. Okay, they're going on too. Okay, hey, Omaha means ready blue, you know? So it's out there. I think teams use all of it. I think it's getting way overblown because teams do it all the time.
0: Patrick Mahomes through 2 weeks. What have you seen?
1: Well, I would say week one, it was a completely different offense. And this is sort of who they want to be. It was pound and ground with Kenneth Walker. It was understanding, hey, how to win games. Their defense played way better than I thought. And then I look at this last game and I'm officially declaring him all the way back. Like he looked, and I'm not just saying because the stats look good. If you're stat watching that game, you're like, oh, he's almost thrown for 400 yards. Well, he played five quarters against the Colts. I get it. The way he was able to use his feet in the pocket, to move slightly, to buy that extra tick. Like they ran Wasp, if you remember Wasp in the Super Bowl, they ran that Wasp play to Tyquan Thornton and to Xavier Worthy, and he's buying time. And I'm telling you, the ball doesn't get more than 10 feet off the ground. It's a piss missile, like according to Tom Brady, what he said with the Dak Prescott throw. There were multiple piss missiles out there from Mahomes, and you just look at the velocity. And it's like, hey, this is great. And they were able to win games both ways. First game running the football, second game throwing the football. Travis Kelce, he looks leaner. He looks meaner. He looks better. He looks more focused, maybe because he's been married. I don't know. But it's all working together.
0: No, you usually let yourself go when you get married, Chase.
1: I know. Maybe Taylor isn't letting him go. You know what I mean? It's really impressive. And I just think that it's been 2 weeks. I think teams are defending Mahomes different because they have a legitimate back in Kenneth Walker.
0: Watching Matthew Stafford, and I don't know if there's any negatives to Stafford with those throws that he makes. Now, it would help if, you know, the opposition realized Devontae Adams was the only guy he was going to go to.
1: The only guy.
0: How does that happen, Chase? That's the only – every time Stafford threw a ball, I go, Devontae Adams.
1: Well, I think two things. I think the other team didn't realize that Puka wasn't playing till last. It's hard to change your sort of game plan because you got two of those guys. And then really what it comes down to is the Rams have Sean McVay and the rest of the NFL doesn't. Like, it's so difficult at times. I don't think you understand how difficult it is to actually move around Devontae Adams and keep calling his number when you know, like, they're playing this two-eye safeties and they're rolling up over Devontae and he just double moves the safety. I mean, it looked like he was 25 years old again, and him and Stafford are on a page that is really good. Look, I think the Rams, that's the type of team they are. I don't think the Rams were anyone what we saw in Australia, and you heard Sean McVay own it, right? Like going over there, all that stuff. I don't think travel played that big of a deal. But then you got the Aaron Donald thing. Some of the throw on third and long where Stafford's going to his left and he sidearms it over top of linebacker to Devontae Adams. I mean, that's a cheat code. Like, there's one or two people in the entire world that can make that. And Matthew and I are the same age. And I'm like, dude, I turned 40 this year. My body aches getting out of bed. I don't know how you're still throwing the football in the NFL. It's really impressive to watch.
0: I'm having a hard time keeping up with your resume. You have the YouTube channel called The Breakdown. Then you're calling Liberty and Coastal Carolina tomorrow night. Yeah. And then Saturday, Ole Miss and Florida in Gainesville. And then Monday night, you'll have the Bears and the Eagles. I got that right?
1: Dude, I leave today in a few hours. I'm getting on a jet plane. We're going to Myrtle Beach, South Carolina, which I've heard Coastal Carolina is wild. We're calling that game versus Liberty Thursday night primetime, getting on a 6 a.m. flight Friday, flying to Gainesville, Florida. We meet all day Friday, have some stuff for SEC Nation. It's got a huge game down there, actually, in Florida. Florida surprised a lot of people. Ole Miss coming off a huge win. Saturday night, I'm getting on a plane. I'm going to go to Bristol. Sunday, watch the games. And then Monday night football, we're calling it live in studio for the Monday night football playbook. Heading home Tuesday to the West Coast, leaving again Wednesday to call a Thursday night in Tulsa, and then we are not even sure where SEC Nation is. I'm having a hard time keeping the schedule, but I've enjoyed it. We are all in on ball right now.
0: Good for you. You worked hard for this, and happy for you. Safe travels, Chase, and thank you for joining us.
1: Thanks, Dan. Appreciate you, man.
0: Chase Daniel, ESPN SEC Nation, NFL analyst. I remember when I first saw his stuff on YouTube, and I said to Fritzy, let's get Chase on, because he's actually breaking down the footage of these quarterbacks. And as a backup quarterback, you got to see everything. So he knows what he's talking about. And then the mothership picked up on him recently and giving him a lot of opportunities. So great if we had any role in our platform for him for this success. We'll take a break. Your phone call's coming up. Settle on our poll question. Another guy who is, I think, benefited being on this show, but he provides a lot of hard work, and that's Ross Tucker. He'll join us coming up next hour as well. Play of the day next.

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2: Check this out.
1: Still only one out, and there's a line drive into center field. The base hit for Joe Mack. Two runs are going to score. And the Marlins have unleashed their offense here in the 12th. It's 8-2 Miami.
3: 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Speaking of baseball, Tampa clinches the East, best record in the American League. They're 23rd in spending. Milwaukee has the best record in baseball. They're 20th in spending. Shohei Ohtani expected back in the Dodgers lineup tonight against San Diego. A couple of phone calls in here. Curtis in Illinois is back. Hi, Curtis. What do you have for me?
4: Hey, morning, DP. As these last few days went by, as a Packers fan, it's been the greatest thing to see all the memes the internet has created for Caleb Williams. But in regard to that, I guess kind of like two-part thing, going forward, like as a fan, do you kind of lose a little bit of respect for your guy? Because obviously, you know, everybody's seen the videos of everybody else, like Stafford dislocating his shoulder, going back in the game, getting the win. And then if you're a defensive player, are you just talking the most trash you've ever talked to a quarterback anytime you get anywhere close to him and just talking about how soft he is? And how do you think that plays out in his head through the rest of the year?
3: I don't know if I'm calling Caleb Williams soft. I don't know if I'm calling any quarterback soft. To play that position, these guys get banged up every single game, and they don't survive the entire season. It's rare, but I'm not going to call Caleb Williams soft. If I were you, Curtis, being a Packer fan, I might be a little more concerned about Jordan Love and the way he's played so far. But that's just me. Drew in Chicago. Hi, Drew. What do you have for me?
5: Hey, Dan. Good morning. I'm a big fan, and my wife's becoming a bigger fan by the day. We're driving Route 66 from Chicago out to California. My question is for the T-O-double-D. Has he ever cheated to try to get a guest onto the show?
3: Oh, interesting. All right. Safe travels, Route 66. Yes, Todd?
6: I wouldn't say cheated to get a guest on. I do remember back in the day that in Los Angeles, I was working on a show where there's a Century Plaza Hotel and there's a Central Plaza Hotel. The Central Plaza Hotel is by the airport. Century is the fancy one on Avenue of the Stars. And I would talk really fast and I would kind of finagle it so that the agent or publicist would think that it's the Century Plaza and they found themselves staying at an airport hotel, Central Plaza Hotel.
3: Wow, that's quite a story. Kevin in Nashville. Hi, Kevin. What do you have for me today?
7: You got me.
3: Hi, Kev. Hi, Kev. Bye, Kev. Rod, not Todd. Rod with two D's in Oregon is back. Hi, Rod.
8: Good morning, fellas. How y'all doing today?
3: All great. Yeah, we're great.
8: Okay, you guys were talking about backup quarterbacks. I want to go back to 1972, the undefeated Miami Dolphins, when Earl Morrow came in after Greasy went down in Game 5, played the next games to the end of the next nine games for the rest of the season, undefeated, before Shula put Greasy back in for the playoffs. But Shula always said that the starting quarterback, when they get well, you know, will start. So, but that was who he had brought with him, Shula, that is, from the Baltimore Colts, you know, when he went to Miami.
3: Yeah, Earl Morrill, I think number 15. Bill in Indiana. Hi, Bill.
9: Hey, Dan. Love the show. Thanks for all you do. I'm a big Colts fan, and we all know the experiment that is Anthony Richardson, who has a gift of making easy passes look hard, but is off the chart athletic. But he had a really good preseason and is back to QB2 now for the Colts. And I'm just curious, with the trade last year that he wanted and Chris Ballard chopping him around with no takers, but with all the injuries this year, what would the Colts do if the phone starts ringing for AR? Do we keep him? Do we start entertaining some thoughts of getting rid of him, or, you know, break a little bit of intrigue down to Indianapolis?
3: I don't know enough about him. I know when I watched him play at Florida, there were times when I go, oh, my God, and other times I went, oh, my God. He's got a ton of talent. He's young. I think he has to learn how to play the position. You got to be patient with him. What is he, 21, maybe 22 now? Yeah, Paul.
7: The one that stood out to me is a possible trade. Brock Purdy's playing very well. Mac Jones is in the last year of his contract with the 49ers. They could take advantage of this.
3: Yeah, but if I'm the 49ers, I don't let him go.
7: Yep.
3: I don't let him go. Paul's going in the confessional. Hour two on the way. Ross Tucker will stop by. The star, the rising star that is Ross Tucker. We'll update the poll results as well. Morale is high. It's a cheese pizza day. Well, it's a pizza Wednesday. Todd's here. Dylan, Marv, Paulie, yours truly. Hour two this Wednesday, right after this. 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
1: Albert Breer, the Monday morning quarterback, back on the program. What is more real, the 0-2 Chargers, 0-2 Texans, 0-2 Buccaneers?
3: So I would say I'm most worried about the 0-2 Chargers. That has as much to do with their schedule as anything else. They just blew the two layups. Pull up their next seven games. It's not hard to conjure a scenario where they're like 2-7. I'm also a little concerned with them, the lack of an identity offensively.
0: Broadcasting from the Man Cave, this is Dan Patrick.
1: It's a Pizza Wednesday. Morale is high, and so is Dylan. Todd's in the back row with Dylan. By the way, the Dan Patrick Takes a Gamble podcast, we got mentioned as one of the better gambling podcasts, I think, Wow. Successfully. Can you help us with the data there, Dylan?
4: There is a tracker out there on the Twitter who, I guess, compiled all of the records thus far into the football season from all of the betting shows that are out there. Mm-hmm. And we took bronze so far. I guess we have a 14-5 record across the last 2 weeks. Not bad.
1: Okay. Yes, Paul.
5: I have ratings for Dan Patrick Takes a Gamble podcast. Over 220 reviews on Spotify. 4.8 out of 5, Dan. I think that's pretty good.
1: Okay. Yeah. I'll take that. Yeah. If I was running a restaurant, I'll take that. Dan Patrick Takes a Gamble. New episode will be tomorrow, I believe. Rob Gronkowski will be on this show on Friday, I believe. All right, come on in. It's a Pizza Wednesday. Dylan's doing the menu, so give us the items there.
4: We have a bacon cheeseburger pizza, a la kind of a Big Mac pizza with bacon. Okay. The arugula and stracciatella pizza. Okay. And Todd's world famous, almost infamous at this point, classic cheese pizza.
1: Who has it better than we do?
6: Nobody.
1: Yes, Marvin.
7: Sorry, DP. I just have one question. Who are you trying to look sexy for? What's up with the little curl? You got a little curl.
1: Do I?
7: Are you guys seeing that, everyone?
1: If you're watching on Peacock or NBC Sports Now, you're welcome.
4: Thank you.
1: Hi, ladies. Yes, Paul?
5: Yeah, the I-team's been tracking this all morning. And there seems to be a pronounced dip in your hair, as if you're maybe some new product would be my guess.
1: No, not new product. I don't know. Maybe I'm just feeling a little sexy today. I don't know.
5: Take it easy on him, Dan. I don't know who M is.
1: Yeah. Okay. So, poll question. Hour two. Let's clean up hour one here, and then we'll get our hour two poll question.
4: Whatever you say, Daddy.
1: Isn't that... It's such an unbelievable Christmas gift that my wife got me a bathrobe that said Daddy on it. And my daughters just, they were cringed.
5: Wait,
1: cringeworthy.
5: It was opened in front of the children?
1: Yes.
5: Oh.
1: Yes. Yes. And I got your dad a bathrobe, and I open it up, and they go, does that say Daddy? And I go, oh, my God, hon. She goes, wait. Oh, I shouldn't have done that, right? I said, yeah, Dad, but not Daddy. Well, maybe Daddy. Have you seen this curl that I have here? Continue, Dylan.
4: So we have two up from the first hour. Both are connected. Is footage recorded by fans at training camp fair game for other teams to use to scout? 86% say, yes, it's fair game. And then conversations on a hot mic that happened during a commercial break or any sort of break. Fair game or not fair game, 64% actually say that's fair game. I don't know about that.
1: It's not. But I tell, you know, my students and my broadcasting students, whenever you put a microphone on or you're in front of a microphone, assume it's on. Always remember that. But that doesn't mean you could take what somebody says when they're not on camera or not on a podcast, not on radio. There is some kind of confusion. If Mike McDonald, the Seahawks head coach, was saying something to Graham Benzinger in his interview show, and that was meant for air, because there are times when you're going to put a new tape in and then you start recording, but in between you're talking to one another And was that the case that maybe he gets into a good conversation, a good story, and he's talking about Sean Payton and the Broncos, and hey, you know, poetic license here. Did we tell him it was off the record? Did he know that we were recording? Those are the tricky things. And so, you know, trying to find that out, because Mike McDonald was dishing. Well, here is the portion of the interview in question. This is Graham Benzinger, and the show is In Depth. This is the Seahawks head coach, Mike McDonald.
8: So, our first year, and so we play them our first game.
9: Uh-huh.
8: And so, like, you know, I'm like, well, you know, whatever. So fans watch, they, you know, fans will, like, tape or, like, post plays from training camp on Twitter.
9: Uh-huh.
8: And so it's, like, public.
9: Right.
8: Knowledge. So we took, like, 100 plays from their training camp.
9: Good for you. Like,
8: we're, like, scouting them, you know, and, like, anyways. So he got wind of it. And he, like, lost his mind. It's, like, middle of the season. And, like, and we won the game. So, like, and we were in the fight, like, our first year. Uh-huh. We were trying to. And so he called Johnny, basically like threatened to come out publicly and do it like a whole Patriot, like Spygate type of thing.
9: Yeah.
8: And I'm sitting there like, oh my God. I'm like, we didn't cheat. Like, that, like, you know, we thought it was a Michigan thing or we had a plant and the whole thing. And we're like, so we had to like counter with him to.
9: No, really?
8: Say like, hey, look, if you come out of this, like, we're going to sue you because it's not true, you know?
9: Right. Wait, and did you ever talk to him?
8: So he backed down, but he was like killing John, our GM.
1: Okay. There's movement during the interview, and that's the part that probably would maybe have an asterisk by this of maybe this interview wasn't meant to be recorded, or he did not know. Even when you're hearing Graham, who's a really good interviewer, but he's doing it in a way where you're just talking to somebody and you go, yeah, yeah. Normally, as an interviewer, you don't need to go, yeah, yeah, yeah. That felt like that was a conversation that they were having, and it felt like there was movement going on around the interview at the time. You can see it. That's why I don't think this was meant to be on the record. Yeah, Paul.
5: To be fair to Graham and his staff, we do have an email and a text to them to ask how this got out. Did this play on the show? I will say that if this were our show and you were talking to someone in a commercial break before they came back, my guess is, and I'm pretty sure, that you would say to them if they told you a story, can we talk about that on the air? And you would check with them, and you'd bring that story back in an on-air fashion. That would be my guess of what you would do.
1: The situation I was in years ago, when Alex Rodriguez criticized Derek Jeter's contract with the Yankees, we were recording an interview with A-Rod. This was after our radio show was over, and so he called in, and we start talking. As I normally do when I'm going to do an interview, I don't get into the pleasantries. I start asking you questions. And I said, what did you think of Jeter's contract? Well, he basically says that Jeter doesn't do anything better than him. And then we started talking. And then he goes, are we recording? And I said, yes. And that led to a fallout that A-Rod and I haven't recovered from. But then A-Rod, being A-Rod, did an interview with a magazine and basically said the same thing on the record to the interviewer Scott Rabb. I believe that was Esquire or GQ, one of the two. But I let him know we were recording when

0: And he was saying that, you know, somebody reached out and maybe had a conflict of interest, and they helped Seattle prepare for the Patriots. And then we got done with the interview, and I said, can you tell me who did? And because I said Brady, and he said no, and then he told me. And I said, okay. But that's it. And I'm not revealing it. I'm just letting people know, once again, it wasn't Tom Brady. And I'm not trying to protect Tom Brady. I said Belichick initially. But these things happen where somebody will tell you something off camera. And, you know, he could have had his microphone still on. You can't use that. But I want to be fair to Graham Benzinger, who has done a lot of great interviews. But this one felt like maybe they took some liberties there in using. We'll get to phone calls. Hour two poll question. Did we get to that, Dylan?
1: We did not. Paulie actually sent one over. Which career would you want? A number one overall draft pick QB that's a bust, or a 10-year backup that almost never gets a start?
0: Well, are we talking financially? Because I have to live with being a bust, but I can live in luxury while being a bust. Yeah, Paul?
2: Let's say you're a complete bust and you're out of football in 4 years, but you make $40 million. Or you're a 12-year backup who barely ever plays and you make $20 million, which is reasonable.
0: Yeah. Yeah, Dylan.
1: This to me is a no-brainer. I only have to work for 4 years, 40 mil, and then chill. I think I'm going to do, as much as I, you know, like the spirit of competition, but give me that one.
0: Yeah, Paul.
2: I got to tell you, even though it's leaving $20 million on the table, Chase Daniel doesn't have a lot of regrets or people goofing on him. We know Ryan Leaf. He goes out, he goes to a restaurant, like, hey, you're the guy who didn't work out for the Chargers. People will introduce themselves that way. That's tough to deal
0: with. Yeah, but there was far more with Ryan Leaf, and he wasn't the number one overall pick. You know, does Tim Couch, Tim Couch was considered a bust, number one pick out of Kentucky to Cleveland. He got paid. There have been quarterbacks. I'd rather be in the game. I'd rather, it wouldn't be about the money. It would be about, I still have a job. I'm in the game. I get to play in some games. And granted, what was Chase Daniel? Was he a second-round draft pick? And he was a Heisman Trophy candidate for a couple of years at Missouri. And he had a good year. But he's parlayed that into a broadcasting career. Red in Georgia. Good morning, Red. What do you have for me today?
3: Hey, Daniel, thanks for taking the call, man. I think, Daniel, with these backup quarterbacks, I think that's in this time when they play football, second most important thing that you can have on a football team, because, man, when you just start quarterback goes, your fans, you, everybody's in shambles about what's going to happen next, man. Look at it, Danny. I got Aiden O'Connell sitting by Wade. I don't want that, Danny. And that's me. I'm glad I got Kubiak. I got what I got now. Hey, 3 weeks from now, Danny, you look at the Raiders schedule, I may not even call you again. It's about 5-6 more weeks.
0: Thank you, Red. Sunday night, it'll be the Broncos and the Rams. This could be a Super Bowl preview. How many times have we already heard that? That'll be Sunday night, Football Night in America, NBC and Peacock. You can also see this program on Peacock and NBC Sports Now. What's the problem, Marvin?
4: So, Paulie just posed the question, how shocked would you be if Red wasn't black? And I said, no, I said, I know exactly what Red looks like. Red looks like the rapper / actor T.I.
1: Really?
4: Yes. The skin tone, his name is Red. And in the black community, if you're Red, if you're called Red, you're normally, outside of Morgan Freeman and Shawshank, you're normally light skin.
0: But Red in Shawshank wasn't written for Morgan Freeman. It was supposed to be a white guy, I believe.
4: Robert Redford.
0: Robert Redford?
4: I believe so, yeah.
0: He was going to be, so the Red in Redford was going to be in Shawshank? I did not know that. Kevin in Nashville, let's try it again, Kevin. Good morning.
5: Dan, I'm so sorry about that. I'm going to blame that on my brand new phone. But thanks for having me back on the show. Sure. Wanted to talk about the Sean Payton.

0: Daniel kerfuffle. You know, okay. I've been working in criminal justice for about 20 years. There is a doctrine that is called the plain view doctrine. Okay. Plain view doctrine essentially states that if a police officer walks up to your car and you've just got a bag of drugs or some contraband just sitting out where he can see it, there's no argument against suppressing that evidence. It's right there. And essentially what we got here is Mike McDaniel walking up to the internet and seeing the evidence right there. I just don't see how Peyton gets upset about this.
1: Yeah, I agree. I mean, blame this on your fans. It's not like Seattle went in and surreptitiously in a clandestine manner filming the Broncos practice. I mean, that might be something Belichick would do, but this is Denver's fans putting it out on social media, and Mike McDonald and his staff consuming that. Keith in Denver. Hi, Keith.
2: Hi there. Listen, hey. I'm obviously a Broncos fan, but I need to get Fritzy in the right place here. I don't know the exact dates, so we need the I team on this. But the Broncos were chastised for cheating the salary cap during their two Super Bowl years with Romanowski and that crew right there. And that needs to be brought to light for Fritzy to remember that.
1: All right.
3: I don't know anything about that.
1: Keith. Of course you don't. Yes, Paul.
4: Yeah, 96 through 98, the Broncos were penalized by the NFL for circumventing the salary cap. In an era, they won two Super Bowls.
1: Wow.
4: Never forget.
1: Astros, Broncos. Yes, Todd?
3: Me in school. I know about the chop blocks and, like, they stick into the little kicking of the leg thing, but outside of that, there's not a lot of Bronco cheating that I'm aware of.
1: Yeah, well, Paul just told you that you guys cheated when you won a couple of Super Bowls. The Astros cheated. I am noticing a pattern here, Todd. Noticing a pattern.
3: Haters.
1: All right. Well, did you say haters?
3: Yeah, haters gonna hate.
1: Haters. All right. Yes, Marvin.
5: Wait, Fritzy, you brought it up.
3: I want to know how is in clear sight if Mike McDonald or any coach goes on the internet and searches for something. That's not in clear sight. You're doing a search looking for something. It didn't just pop up on your screen on your homepage or something.
1: Well, how do you know they search for it?
3: I'm saying that, and I don't know. I'm saying the analogy of, like, that's something that's sitting there in someone's car. You just happen to see that. But you don't just happen to see something. You're doing a search looking for a video.
1: Okay. Hold on. If the Broncos did that to Seattle, and Seattle's video from their practice camp, it went up on Twitter, and all of a sudden it fell into the lap of Sean Payton.
3: Stuff happens sometimes. But if you're Googling something, you're searching for video, it's not in clear sight. It's like you went looking for it, or someone on your staff went looking for it. That's not the same as, oh, it just popped up on my screen when I put my phone on. That's all I'm saying.
1: Thank you, Todd. We'll ask Ross Tucker about that. 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Is that just gamesmanship? 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

0: 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We'll look back, I think, and maybe 10 years from now, and the audience will be able to say, gosh, I remember when Ross Tucker used to go on Dan Patrick Show. Now look at him. He's calling a Super Bowl. Ross Tucker, CBS Sports Westwood One analyst and host of the Ross Tucker Football Podcast. He was in Denver for the Broncos. Their win against the Jags. And week three, Bengals and the Steelers with his partner, Ian Eagle. Ross Tucker, every man, he joins us on the program. Ross, thank you for spending a little bit of time with the audience.
1: Dan, wouldn't miss it. You got the best audience alive, certainly the best audience in radio. And I'm telling you, maybe this will change by the end of the year. I don't know. But when I'm in an airport or when I run into somebody, they still say, love you on the Dan Patrick Show, which is funny because I don't get a chance to fill in for you as much as, you know, I used to back in the day when you would take more days off or I was available more or whatever. So you have a heck of an audience, man. It's pretty cool.
0: Help me understand this Broncos Seahawks story, because Sean Payton was upset with Mike McDonald in Seattle and came close to accusing them of cheating by using video they consumed on social media. Then it gets out a story during an interview where Mike McDonald is sharing that with the interviewer, and now that goes viral. So where's the truth? Where's the fact? Where's the fiction in this?
1: So I'm a little bit confused by this, Dan, only because I'm intimately familiar with this doing the Eagles preseason games. And so I hear what I see and read from certain former Eagles coaches that talk about this. So, you know, Christian Parker is the new D coordinator for the Dallas Cowboys. And he said, you know, online and to the media that when he was in Philly, they would watch the Cowboys practices and get information from, because the Cowboys put everything out there. The Cowboys just, like, I think their whole practice is just videoed and available. And Brian Schottenheimer was asked about it. And then even saw last week, I think, where Jeff Hafley, the new head coach for the Dolphins, was talking with Kevin Petullo. And Kevin Petullo said 2 years ago when the Eagles played the Packers in the opener that the Eagles had a really good feel for the Packers' pressure package and blitzes. It was Hafley's first game as the Packers' D coordinator, but just from fan footage at training camp. So I guess what I would tell you is teams scouting fan footage online, my understanding, is very common. And I don't know what the rules are, the legalities. I guess I would think that if it's on social media or if it's in the public domain, that it's fair game.
0: Yeah, that's what I'm trying to understand. I think this is a common practice, and if you can get video, even Chase Daniel was saying, you know, we would listen for the cadence sometimes, or you would hear an audible. What did the audible mean when they were calling that in practice? How did the quarterback's cadence sound, or backup quarterback? It depends on what you are trying to glean from this, but I do think that there's stuff in there. You can look at how, and Chase said this, are you using Dalton Kincaid differently than you have before or in certain situations when you're going to face Buffalo? So I get it. It's public domain, as you said. I'm just surprised. I think the intrigue here for me, Ross, is the portion of the interview that maybe wasn't in the interview, but it was just conversation while they're resetting their cameras and their lights, that became public. I think that's the bigger issue here for me, not that Seattle took public domain and used it to their advantage.
1: Well, that's a longer conversation, I think, that you would be more of an expert on than me in terms of journalism, standards, off the record, all those things that I think is a really interesting discussion. I would just tell you, it's my understanding that, like, the Broncos now at training camp have signs that say protect our plays, you know? And I know, like, at Eagles training camp, not only, you know, for every team, there's only a short portion of stretch and individual that the media is able to film. I don't know exactly what the policy is for the Eagles, but I don't see a lot of fans videoing plays. I mean, they probably say something to them. I think teams are now widely aware of this practice, and they don't want their plays from training camp being out there. I mean, there's a reason why they don't run any of the good plays in preseason games. They don't want that stuff to be out there.
0: Yeah, that's a great point. We're talking to Ross Tucker. His game this weekend will be the Bengals at the Steelers. What did you see with the Steelers and Aaron Rodgers in particular? Because social media went after him saying maybe he wishes he would have retired here.
1: It's a little early to say that. You know, I've been on an 0-5 team and 0-4 team, both of which were in the playoff race until the last week of the season and had at least 8-8 seasons. So I think it's early for that. They did win their week one game, but the offense has been bad. I mean, really bad. I'm anxious to talk with them. I'm a little bit confused why they moved the right guard and right tackle, who I thought played really well last year as young guys. They flipped them to the left side, and there have been some issues there now. The right side struggling. You know, there's a bunch of plays where I wrote down, Dan, free runners coming at Rodgers and or nobody's open. That's a bad combo. You know, like that's not a good way to play football, where Rodgers seemingly can't find anybody open and the offensive line is not performing as well as I think, frankly, they expected. This is a young offensive line that they've invested a lot of draft picks in, that played a bunch last year. I actually thought they were really coming along last year, which is probably the most jarring part of all this for Steelers fans. Like, wait, no, these guys were good last year. Why are they not good this year? And then you know how it is. Like, then even when they are blocking well and Rodgers has a good throw, something's off with DK Metcalf. It's, you know, I don't know how this happens where things in sports snowball, where it's like, okay, this guy's not doing as well as he normally does, so then this guy doesn't either, and this guy doesn't. It's weird how it almost feels like it's contagious sometimes.
0: Yeah, we look at DK Metcalf, and he's that, this is how you want your wide receiver to look like. He's going to be built like that. Like Chase Claypool, who, by the way, happened to be a Steeler receiver as well. They're just not, they don't produce on a consistent basis. That's why when they were signing him from Seattle, I'm like, boy, I don't know what you're seeing. He gives you one of those plays a year or two of those plays, and you go, gosh, he is unbelievable. It's all the other plays that I worry about there. But I thought with Aaron Rodgers, I didn't know if there was something that stood out where you go, boy, he just doesn't have it anymore. I don't think he had the time. And then with the Bengals, now we're talking defense with the Bengals and talking defense in a positive way. What have you seen with them?
1: I mean, it's night and day. The turnovers that they are producing, the pressure they're getting on the quarterbacks, the run defense. And I think, you know, a lot of it is Dexter Lawrence. And I give, frankly, the Brown family a lot of credit for being willing to trade the 10th overall pick for a veteran player. You know, Dan, you grew up near there. Like, that is not their MO at all. And then, by the way, they restructure Burrow's contract. You know how a lot of other teams do. Not really a Bengals thing either, where they give Burrow all of his money for this year and a signing bonus so they can prorate it out, free up cap space to give Lawrence a one-year extension, $28 million, which, by the way, now looks almost like a bargain. He is number one ranked guy in the league. I'm going to say this on Sunday in terms of stats don't tell the whole story. I think on Sunday against the Texans, he had three tackles, one for loss, one quarterback hit. If you watch that game, he was killing everybody. I mean, the Texans couldn't run the ball a lick. And even he was pressing the pocket every pass, pushing the guard or center 5 yards back. So Stroud would back up, and then the edge guys would get him. And that's the other thing. It's not just Dexter Lawrence. I mean, Boye Mafe had, they got him from Seattle. He had seven pressures on Sunday. Their second round pick, Cassius Howell from A&M, had four or five pressures and a couple sacks. The safety they got from the Chiefs, Brian Cook, looked good. Right now, and it's early, it looks like one of those situations. I just said the negative stuff that's contagious for the Steelers. It's like the new additions being productive for the Bengals on defense is very contagious. And if they keep playing this way on defense, the sky is the limit. This team absolutely could get to the Super Bowl. They're not even playing that well yet on the offensive side of the ball.
0: We don't have an official update for Jackson Dart. The Bears situation, I mean, we got a couple of these situations coming up. Michael Penix Jr. III will get the start on Thursday against the Packers. But as a offensive lineman, when you're playing with a backup quarterback, how does your role change, if any, because of that quarterback?
1: Well, the first thing, and this is kind of inside football stuff that people might not be enamored with, but they have a different cadence. It's nobody has the exact same tempo as they're saying, blue 80s, huh? You know, like that's a little bit different. So you got to make sure you have that part of it down. Depending on who the backup quarterback is, there could be more put on the offensive line. I'll give the example with the Bears, okay? So let's assume Caleb Williams doesn't play Monday night. If it were Tyson Bagent, Dan, he's still a really young player himself. They might put more on Garrett Bradbury and the Bears' O-line in terms of audibles, protections, those type of things. However, Bagent, which is going under the radar, he's in the concussion protocol. Evidently, he had a concussion on the last play of the game against the Vikings. So it looks like it might be Case Keenum. Well, Case has played forever. So in Case's case, you probably don't need the offensive line to do as much. And you're also probably happy because you know Case is going to get rid of the ball quickly, but he's not going to be the runner. He's not going to be moving around. He's not going to make some of those plays. So you probably don't have to hold your block quite as long. They're probably happy, to be honest with you, on some level, from a purely offensive line perspective, that it'll be a smart quarterback that gets rid of the ball quickly.
0: Great to talk to you, and have fun. Steelers and the Bengals coming up this weekend, and we'll talk to you next week.
1: Sounds great. Thank you, Dan.
0: All righty. Ross Tucker. Oh, I remember when. Ross Tucker, now that ascending star. He's hosting the Ross Tucker Football Podcast, but he'll be on CBS with Ian Eagle. That'll be week 3. The Bengals and the Steelers. Yes, Paul?
2: You mentioned it before the interview with Ross. If someday we're sitting on our couches and it's like, welcome to Super Bowl blah, blah, with blah, blah, and Ross Tucker, I'm going to explode. That'd be fantastic.
0: Dustin in Alabama. Hi, Dustin. What do you have for me?
3: Damn, my man. Thanks for taking my call. It's a great day to be alive. Who dat and roll tide. I got another pie to the face bet for anyone willing to take. I know I already got one with the front and back row on the season. But I'm going to go out on a small limb and say that my Saints will be the number one team in the NFC at the end of week 10. If nobody wants to take that one, I'll also go
0: wait,
3: out.
0: Wait. Dustin, wait. The number one team in the NFC by week 10, who is deciding they're the number one team and why week 10?
3: I don't know, just mid-season, you know, just like rankings, like record and overall, you know. So, like, they will be the, at that time, they would be what we would call the number one seed in the NFC.
0: Okay, why don't you just have that at the end of the season?
3: All right, let's say end of the season, top two seed.
0: Okay. Anybody want a piece of Dustin, who now is changing the bet? Whoa, the hands are going up here. They'll have the first or second seed at the end of the season in the NFC. Dylan, you're good?
4: Yeah, I'll take that. I'll take that.
0: All right. Paul, do you want a piece?
2: I don't, but I think I see his rationale. Like, the Seahawks, Niners, and Rams consume each other. The NFC North consumes each other. And the Saints just take advantage of that. Is that his? Maybe?
0: Todd, you want a piece of this?
5: I do. I cannot see them being the one or two seed in the all of the NFC.
0: So the back row will take you up on that, Dustin. Thanks for the phone call. Mike in Harrisburg. Hi, Mike. What do you have?
6: Hey, guys. Quick question for you. Do they rework the three-quarterback rule in play in the NFL due to all the injuries and what's going on to keep everybody healthy? I never kind of understood it that if you bring your number three in and the number two can't come back in after the number one goes down, it always got a little convoluted to me. And with everything to keep everybody healthy in the whole deal, I thought it would be a great idea to rework that rule. And also, Dan, I'm 71. I haven't seen The Matrix either, my friend, and I'm in no hurry.
0: My wife goes last night, hey, you want to finish the rest of The Matrix? And I go, I don't know. She goes, well, there's the Grey Gardens documentary. I said, okay. And I said, all right, I know there was a movie, Grey Gardens, Drew Barrymore. I knew there was a spoof with Bill Hader and Fred Armiston. So she said, you got to watch the documentary, then you watch the spoof of the documentary, and then you watch the movie of the documentary. I said, you got to pick one, hon. That's all I got. And so we ended up watching the President's Cup, the lead up to the President's Cup today. So it was Golf Channel. And so I felt like I didn't think I'd get through Grey Gardens. I hear it's an unbelievable documentary. And I don't even know how to describe it, but I think it's these women who grew up in a nice house in the Hamptons, and it kind of goes to hell. Yes, Paul.
2: The description says it explores the daily lives of two aging, eccentric relatives of Jackie Kennedy Onassis.
0: Yes, Dylan.
4: You have so many unfinished homework assignments. You should not be moving on to new things yet. You have things to finish.
0: I know. I do. I do. But my wife keeps adding. I tried to subtract, but not the case. No Grey Gardens last night. Maybe tonight. You know, could be a wild night. We're going to watch Grey Gardens, the documentary. Yes, Marvin?
7: I see that by the curl.
0: Yeah.
7: Trying to distract her.
0: Let's take a break here. More phone calls coming up. 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
2: Ground ball to first. Gets by him into right field. One run scores. Here comes Hernandez. He'll score. Over to third base. Safe is Meneses. The Aviators take a 9-5 lead.
3: Russ Langer with the calls. The Aviators defeat the Comets in game one of the PCL championship, 13-11. Game two tonight at 7:05.
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0: this a shot at me, Marvin?
1: I'm complimenting you.
0: I put the curl back up. I was worried because it... Who was it? Rudolph Valentino? Did he have like a curl? I don't know. That back in the silent movie era? Yes, Dylan.
2: You kind of look like a young Joe Burrow with the curl.
0: No, an old Joe Burrow.
2: I was being complimentary.
0: Don't be stupid. Yes, Todd.
3: Superman was big with the curl thing, right? Yeah. Christopher Reeve. That was like kind of hot. Okay. He was. That's I'll the one I think that. Of immediately.
0: Wow. Thank you, Todd.
3: You're welcome.
0: Cam in Wisconsin. Hi, Cam.
4: 6'3", 218. I just want to say, Dan, just remember, curls get the girls. I know you talked previously about your dating experiences. My question is, how did you have your hair that night when the girl walked out of the back of the bar?
0: I had my hair parted down the middle, and it was shoulder length. Didn't do well, but it walked in there. You know, I my esteem was high. My confidence was high. It was a blind date. And I met her in the front of the bar. We went in. I went to the bar. I sat down. I ordered two drinks. And she said, I'm going to go to the ladies' room. And she left. Walked out the back. And that was it. So I, of course, got alarmed. I filed a missing person report because no woman would ever do that to me. Yes, Todd.
3: Unfortunately for her, she wasn't actually blind in this. That's the way the date goes sometimes.
0: Thank you, Todd.
3: A little shot they just took.
0: No, it's a shot. I take it. See?
3: You do. You're more mature than I am.
0: It's just fun. It's just good, clean fun.
3: You're a grown-up.
0: Hottest rookies, biggest superstars, the all-time greats. 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Here's a random. Bryce Young got benched early in the season in 2024. He came back, the starting lineup, late October of that year. Since he got benched, he has thrown 44 touchdown passes and just 18 interceptions. He is going to earn himself a contract extension. Speaking of quarterbacks, Davante Adams was on with Pat McAfee and talked about how great Matthew Stafford could have been if he was with Sean McVay his entire career.
5: Well, to be honest, I think we'd be talking about him as maybe the greatest quarterback of all time. You know, the tough part about being a quarterback in this league is so much of, you know, your success and how good you are, how legendary you'll become is based off of winning. And obviously you start in a place like Detroit where, you know, they weren't winning at the rate that the Rams have been since he's been, you know, here since, what, 2021. You know, if his whole career had been here with a guy like Sean, yeah, they'd be saying, is this guy literally the best quarterback that's ever played?
0: Okay. I get it. You know, it's all about where you start, who are your coaches, what kind of stability you have. You see Matthew Stafford now playing at this level at this age. He was a great quarterback back then. You just didn't know it. And the NFL is littered with those quarterbacks. You just get caught up in a bad situation. You have coaches, you know, coming and going, offensive coordinators. You don't have stability with ownership. You got to have all of it. And if you do, like the Patriots, consistency, you know, ownership, coach, quarterback, Kansas City, ownership, coach, quarterback. When you have that, you know, the trilogy, man, you got a great opportunity for success. All right, update the poll results if you can, Dylan. Paulie's going to get ready to start prepping for Not So Fast coming up top of the hour, noon Eastern, with Pabst and Perloff. What do you have, Dylan?
2: Which QB career would you want? A number one overall pick who ends up being a bust or a 10-year backup? Now, 90% say 10-year backup. I would like to push back on that a little bit and compare it to, say you get an office job, right? They're like, hey, in 4 years, you'll make $40 million, or you can just sort of linger around here for another six and not play and get the same amount of money.
0: Well, no, it's different than being a backup quarterback in the NFL, and you get to play. You get to actually be a quarterback in the NFL as opposed to, you know, some guy in an office that you'd never see. What, Dylan?
2: I would spend the 6 years I'm not playing to tell everyone I was a number one overall pick. It just didn't really work out, and I got $40 million.
0: Todd's going in the confessional. Big Day Ray will sit in Paul's chair. Not so fast coming up. And a little more than an hour from now on Peacock and NBC Sports Now. 2 hours in the books. That went quickly. One more to go with the boys. We're back after this Dan Patrick Show. 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
3: Albert Breer, the Monday morning quarterback, back on the program. What is more real, the 0-2 Chargers, 0-2 Texans, 0-2 Buccaneers?
4: So I would say I'm most worried about the 0-2 Chargers. That has as much to do with their schedule as anything else. They just blew the two layoffs. Pull up their next seven games. It's not hard to conjure a scenario where they're like 2-7. I'm also a little concerned with them, the lack of an identity offensively.
0: Broadcasting from the Man Cave, this is Dan Patrick.
3: It's the final hour on this Wednesday, Pizza Wednesday. Big Day Ray in the chair as Polly prepares for Not So Fast, a show you can watch on Peacock, NBC Sports Now, with Andrew McLovin-Perloff. That comes up in an hour from now. Todd is here. Toddcast yesterday. Here is Todd on the Toddcast. Dylan is the therapist. He's the host. As Todd lies in a chair, or is it lays in a chair, and basically lets Todd just be Todd.
5: You don't do self-checkout ever?
6: No, I don't like that. I don't like the self-checkout because I don't trust the machine. I don't trust my knowledge of the machine. I don't think I even know. When you buy fruits and stuff, then you got to, like, they have to measure it. Anything, I'll get, like, I don't know how it works. I think there's a picture of bananas, right? If I'm getting bananas or apples.
5: It's truly idiot-proof. So it's.
6: But I'm an idiot, though. I'm like, for everything else, it's got the barcode.
5: You click it, and you type in lemon, and then it says, place your lemons on the thing. You place
6: I don't know. I just saw someone, like, and they were getting bananas or apples, something that is a unit price, so you got to measure it. And whatever. It was enough to me, like, and no.
5: That scared you away from it.
6: Perfect. Yeah. Anything?
5: You've never done it?
6: No, I have done it, but I didn't like the experience.
3: It's not measured; it's weighed. But is that sped up? Like, was the interview sped up?
5: I think that's cruising speed. There, that's the unaltered. God.
3: All right. Well, welcome to the final hour of the program. President's Cup returns this weekend. It'll be the United States against the international's best. It's pride. It's passion. It's the cup on the line next week on NBC and Peacock. Stat of the day brought to you by Panini America, the official trading cards of the Dan Patrick Show. We don't have any official updates for Jackson Dart. Expected to miss an extended period of time, maybe the season, at least preliminary reports from the mothership. Here is John Harbaugh, the Giants head coach, on Jackson Dart.
7: When we know, you know, what direction we're going to have to go or whatever it might be, we'll announce that. But we don't have that yet, so I don't want to get out over our skis on that. Can't really respond to every report that people make. We got to kind of work on our own timeline here.
3: Kind of sounded like Bill Cowher just a little bit. But that's John Harbaugh of the Giants, and that means they would turn their attention to Jameis Winston. Back up to the backup quarterback situation with the Bears, Case Keenum, at least for a week. And you have Michael Penix Jr. starting for the Falcons versus Green Bay. That will be tomorrow night. Green Bay, 5.5-point favorite. The Bears will play on Monday night. They're a 4.5-point favorite. I find this, see, this is one of those tricky lines where you go, okay, Eagles, Bears. You got the Bears with their third-string quarterback, or at least that's what it looks like, trending towards, and they're only 4.5-point underdogs. We're going to find out how good Ben Johnson is, because if you look at him as an offensive-minded head coach and an offensive coordinator, he's not Sean McVay or Kyle Shanahan, at least not yet. McVay and Shanahan, they produce with backup quarterbacks. Jimmy G, Mac Jones, Nick Mullins. You've got Ben Johnson has had the number one overall pick in the draft as his quarterbacks, Jared Goff and Caleb Williams. Well, now you get Case Keenum against the Eagles. So you want to be an elite play caller? Come on down and face that Philadelphia defense there. Spent a lot of time, maybe too much time, talking about Payton considered accusing the Seahawks of social media spygate. And to me, this is not about getting the information off the internet, because that's public domain. And apparently Seattle, not last year, the year before, they got information, beat Denver, and they were just looking at the social media clips that Bronco fans put on social media, and Seattle's coaching staff consumed that, and Sean Payton, I guess, threatened to accuse the Seahawks of stealing. 877-3DP-SHOW. Email address, dp@danpatrick.com. Twitter handle, @DP Show. Get a poll question for the final hour of the program. It's a Pizza Wednesday. Give us the menu, Dylan.
5: We have a bacon Big Mac pizza, arugula and stracciatella pizza, and then Todd's world famous classic cheese pizza.
3: No, who has it better than we do?
8: Nobody.
3: Trip in Vegas leads us off. Final hour of the program. Hi, Trip. What do you have for me?
9: Good morning, Daddy. Thanks for taking my call, as always. Happy for Fritzy, the Broncos win. And then as a loyal Toddcast listener, I had to say a few things about it. You've already hit on the measured versus weighed. The hair barbershop, as if I don't know what that is. Fritzy also announced that he is not pro-pedophile. That is very good to know. And finally, I found something worse than his singing, his imitation of President Trump at a Jersey Mike's. Y'all have a good day.
3: Todd, have you done a President Trump at Jersey Mike's impression?
6: Did we do that? I know I was talking about how much I enjoyed Jersey Mike's, and I had such a craving on Saturday. I got a giant tuna sub and had a big bag of Ruffles and a Mountain Dew and put on the North Carolina-Clemson game and went to town, and it was a lovely time. I don't know if there was a Trump impersonation. I know I had to wait a long time. You got to call in advance and put that order in where they have the bag waiting for you. If you just show up there at like 10 to noon like I did, waiting for people to make their orders, it's a mess.
3: Thank you, Todd.
6: You're welcome.
3: All right, final hour. We'll get to more phone calls coming up. But did you, was Tripp saying that he wanted to hear you do your Donald Trump?
6: I didn't quite get that.
3: Jersey.
6: Did you guys help me out here?
5: I'm not sure, but mathematically, Todd has probably done that at a Jersey Mike's, I would guess.
6: I was behind these people. It was terrible. They were taking so long, so long. Do you want tomatoes? You don't want it Mike's way? Do you want the juice? Do you want the salt and pepper? Make a decision. I got to get back to work. This is terrible.
3: Brandon terrible in South Dakota. Hi, Brandon. What do you have for me today?
10: Hey, Dan. I was calling to talk about the second hour poll question.
3: Okay.
10: I think I would rather be a backup in the, I guess, like, hopes that, you know, I potentially would be able to start in, say, like a playoff or like a Super Bowl and then potentially win a Super Bowl.
3: Okay. Well, thank you for that, Brandon. Did we come up with a poll question for the final hour, Dylan?
5: We did not, but we have some options.
3: Okay.
5: We played that that clip from the Toddcast, so I figured we'd ask, at the grocery store, do you prefer the self-checkout or the old-fashioned way?
3: Whatever gets me through the quickest. I'm not there to socialize, but if I need to or have to socialize, I'll do that. But self-checkout, I'm all for that if possible. Yes, Todd.
6: Sometimes you think you're picking the winning line. One's got like seven people and one's just got two, so I go behind the one with two, like any normal person would do if you do the math. But then it's like an old lady and she's paying with coins and she's got the coupon and then she's writing a check. I don't even know people even have checkbooks anymore. She's writing a check to Stop and Shop for $14.23 for the cat food and the bottled water. I'm like, what is going on here right now?
3: Yes, Ray.
11: How about for a poll question, what's sadder? Going to Jersey Mike's at 10 a.m.? Or your team not having a legitimate title because you cheated?
3: Ooh.
6: Decisions, decisions.
3: It seems Todd-centric with that poll question.
11: It was definitely attack at Todd.
3: Chad in Salt Lake. Hi, Chad. What do you have for me?
12: Yeah, I got to weigh in on the self-check checkout line. I'm all in on my wife making the order, and I pick it up. I don't even get out of my car. They bring it out to me. That is the bomb. Okay. As far as the McDonald Payton thing goes, it was definitely, I agree with you, DP, it was definitely cross-talk during a long-form interview, so can't really be upset that it got out. They should have, you know, he should have done a better job of making sure on that.

0: right? If he wouldn't keep injuring himself when the games aren't even going on, he's not even playing in the games and he injures himself. I mean, last year he was on the field stretching with some of those bands, and one of the bands came up and, like, slapped him in the face and broke his orbital bone. And then just 2 weeks ago, he's at the gym and pulled his groin lifting weights is what it says. And it's like, who does the groin machine at the gym? I avoid that like the Black Plague.
1: Thank you, Aaron. I think he started 15 games in his career with the Colts. He's still young, but, you know, as I said last hour, I don't know enough about him. I don't know if he's got, you know, he wants to be great. You know, a lot of times you'll find, and I think you, maybe you're surprised that I say this, I don't know, sometimes you're just so talented or tall or athletically gifted that you're supposed to play. I don't know if Ben Simmons loves the game, but he is trying to come back here. There's certain players where you go, do you love the game or do you play the game because it gives you a lifestyle that you love? And you'd be surprised, I think, the number of players who, I'm really good at this, but I don't consume it. I don't eat and sleep this sport that I play. Yes, Marvin.
2: Yeah, I think that happens a ton, especially in the NBA, where these guys are genetic lottery winners. It's hard. You're 6'10", 7 feet tall. Somebody's going to say, man, you better get out there and play basketball. And on top of that, Ben Simmons comes from a basketball background. I think his dad played. So what are you going to do at 6'10"? You can't be 6'10 walking around with that type of athleticism and ability and say, oh, I think I'll just be an accountant. Like, no.
1: Yes, Dylan.
3: I remember even in high school, like, the concept of burnout with sports was big, particularly for kids who'd played, you know, competitively for a long time. But it's like that can still happen in the pros and extend going forward. So people might just also hit a wall where they're like, I'm kind of good, you know?
1: And I, not that I give this information without somebody asking, but if somebody asks me, I always say, let your child play a variety of sports. I know that you got to get locked in. You got to get that travel team. I just think it's dangerous because then you become one-dimensional. You need to play with other teammates in other sports, and I think it helps you be more well-rounded. You might not be great in those other sports, but it does teach you on wanting to be great. Or how to be great, or I have to work at this. Maybe I'm really good at hockey and I'm not that good at soccer. But if you have a spring sport and then you have a fall sport, I think that's really, really important, having that diversification. And getting on these travel teams, it's so expensive. Like if you're playing hockey and your son or daughter is out there playing and ice time is only available at like 5 or 6 in the morning, you got to take them and then how long are you going to go for a tournament over the weekend, and then you got to come back? I mean, it's all-consuming, all-encompassing, not just for the person who's playing, but for the parents. Anthony in Florida. Hi, Anthony. What do you have for me?
4: Hey, Dan. First time, long time, 511-205. Appreciate you calling. First, wanted to say thank you. 37 years old. I've grown up watching every single day of you. So I appreciate everything and all the memories you've given us. Just two things I want to touch on, the Seahawks, Saints, Denver Broncos situation. Who's really on the right side of the moral and ethics here? Sean Payton, I don't believe that information wasn't meant to go public. So if we're talking morals and ethics, who's really right and wrong in this situation? Sean Payton's a professional. And the other thing is the Steelers, their phone's got to be ringing, no? With four quarterbacks sitting in there and drafting Drew Aller, I think Will Howard's a very interesting piece.
1: Yeah, and thank you, Anthony. You bring up a valid point that we were talking about earlier, and that is at what point in the season, if Pittsburgh is not going to be a playoff team, and you know this is Aaron Rodgers' last season, how long do you let him play before you say to your team and your fan base, let's see if these backup quarterbacks can play? And I, you know, because that's where you want Rodgers to be able to go out. Maybe he goes out, you know, playoff quarterback. But this might be a situation where can he go 17 games if they're not going to make the playoffs? At some point, you got to start thinking about your future instead of right now, we got a Band-Aid here. Is Drew Aller going to be your starting quarterback moving on? I think that you have to eventually get to that point, and that might be a hard decision and a hard conversation for Mike and Aaron Rodgers to have. We'll take a break. Deion Sanders, He is.

is on a warpath here. He kicked a couple of players off the team. We'll talk about that. What's wrong with Paul Skeens? Have that for you coming up as well. Back after this, Dan Patrick Show. 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

0: Deion Sanders not in a good mood after being blown out by Northwestern 41-7 this past weekend, and he showed just how upset he was as he decided that he was going to kick a couple of players off the field. Before Colorado took the field against Northwestern, there are reports, there's video of the players talking trash about the size of Northwestern's crowd, and that turned out to be the start of a bad day for the Buffaloes. Here's Deion kicking a couple of players off the team.
1: I just wanted to ask you about dismissing players from the team, like you just mentioned.
2: Yeah.
1: Is that because of a pattern of behavior, or is it one kind of...
2: No, it's never one. Those guys could tell you, I'm the most loving and giving and forgiving man you could ever meet. But when you start being conduct detrimental to the team, that will set us back in things that you're doing that you don't care about the team, you care about you. I have a problem with that. And a year ago, I didn't put my foot down in it enough. You know, it lingered a little bit. Now, then it imploded. I'm not doing that. I'm not doing that anymore.
0: And I always wonder, if they had won the game, but you still had players acting this way, would he have done this? I'm guessing probably not, but this does send a pretty good message, I would think, to the rest of the team. Unacceptable. We get blown out 41-7 against Northwestern. Paul Skeens is not having a great year by Paul Skeens standards. Average fastball velocity was 96.8. That's down from 98.1 and 98.8 the two previous seasons. He's 10-11. His ERA is 3.91. Last year, it was 1.97. 2024 is 1.96. And he said that he can put some blame on pitching in the World Baseball Classic. I was surprised at that because now it's coming up in September, that something that happened in March and April. Tarek Skubal also pitched in the World Baseball Classic. His ERA is 2.85. I'd hate for other players, but I think this baseball won with the WBC. Like, that was a win for baseball. I would hate for players, coaches, managers, owners to keep their players out because it might have an impact on them at the end of the season. You would have thought, maybe you would say that after the World Baseball Classic is, wow, that took a lot out of me. Okay, I can understand that. But looking back on the year, you would think you're probably going to catch up to your velocity at some point. Now, you might say from 96.8 down from 98.1, well, that's a big dip. If you're a pitcher, that's alarming. 10-11 and an ERA of 3.91 after 1.97 and 1.96. A couple more phone calls in here. Scott in Oregon. Hi, Scott. What do you have for me today?
3: Yeah, good morning, Dan. Thanks for taking the call. I actually called you about a month ago, told you about a big trip I was taking and went to Edinburgh as part of that. You said I would love it, and you were absolutely right. So, as usual, you were right. Thank you, Dan. I was curious, did you happen to have breakfast at Daishum when you were last in Edinburgh?
0: I don't remember. It was a while. I was there on my honeymoon, and that's 39 years ago.
3: Not even been there. Well, the next time you go, there's an Indian restaurant called Daishum, and they do breakfast that is phenomenal with unlimited chai. Highly, highly recommend it. So the other reason for my call is that I really feel like Mike McDonald missed an opportunity there. I think he should have referenced Bounty Gate instead of Spy Gate in that interview. You know, I feel like that would have been another little jab at Sean Payton that would have been pretty funny. I wonder what Todd thinks about that, his coach actually being a part of another scandal, you know, nefarious activities. And then lastly, as a Cardinals fan since the 90s, I'm really starting to wonder, what do you and the guys think about? Is there an acceptable criteria in which you can abandon your original team and take on a new one?
0: Wait, are you talking about the new and improved Arizona Cardinals?
3: I'm talking about if the end of this year, if we end up firing our GM again, then I think that might be it for me, man.
0: All right. Well, if you end up with the number one pick in the draft and you got Marvin Harrison Jr. III, that's the disappointing part. When you talk about family lineage, I mean, you just assume that Marvin Harrison's your dad, you're going to be pretty good. And he's not. Yes, Marv.
4: And on top of that, he went to Ohio State. Ohio State wide receivers are sure things. And then you add that on to his lineage, being Marvin Harrison Sr.'s son?
0: He didn't have any catches last week. And they're looking at, you know, how he's running his routes. He just sort of, I don't know, going through the motions. That's the alarming part here. Because I would have thought with that tight end, that running back, and that wide receiver, you put a good quarterback in there, a young quarterback, you got a chance. You're in the, you know, maybe the toughest division in all of football. Probably is. You have no margin for error. Yeah, Dylan.
5: I would say I think we can, and you might agree, if you're a Cardinals fan, I would allow you to switch fandoms. I don't think anyone would notice, for starters, but I'll allow the caller to switch if he wants.
0: I like how you, being the benevolent one, you're going to allow them to switch if they want to. Yes, Ray.
6: I don't think you should ever switch. As a Detroit Lions fan, I've been miserable my entire life. When we got to the NFC title game, that's the most happy I've ever been. And it was well worth it. And we didn't even win a Super Bowl.
0: Yeah, I would tell people, hold on. That's why it's called fandom. You're a fan. It's not always going to go your way. But if it ever does, like, you know, look at Cub fans, Red Sox fans. They didn't even know how to act after they won the World Series. They're like, wait, we're winners. Yes, Ray.
6: Yeah, think how dumb you'll feel if the Cardinals are good in 8 years and somehow win a Super Bowl and you're now a Green Bay Packers fan. That wouldn't feel good.
0: Yes, Marvin.
4: Or if you were a Saints fan and you gave up on them right when Drew Brees got there. They were the Aints my entire childhood. Then they won a Super Bowl.
0: Yeah, great point. Yes, Dylan.
5: But think how freeing those 8 years until they win will be. You'll be at peace for once.
0: The Cardinals are facing the Niners this weekend. They're 8.5-point underdogs. Yes, Ray?
6: The other thing about Marvin Harrison Jr. is Michael Wilson, the receiver opposite of him, had 1,000 yards last year. There's really not a lot of excuses that you can say with him.
0: And you got McBride, who's a wonderful tight end, and then you throw in some love, and, you know, there's an opportunity there. You got to find your quarterback long-term, getting on a rookie deal, and just trust your front office. You're going to make good draft picks here. Yes, Dylan.
5: Yeah, I mean, there's plenty of teams who would trade for the Cardinals skill position players, like the full boat, probably in a second. So it's there. It's just also not there at all.
0: I don't think Vegas is optimistic on the New York Giants. I just saw where before the season started, over under wins for the Giants, 7.5. And now with the speculation Jackson Dart is done for the year, it's now down to 5.5.

0: Yes, Ray.
1: So I'm looking at the Commanders over-under right now. Who do you think wins more games this year?
0: Ooh, Giants or the Commanders? Well, Jaden Daniels will be back, so I would take the Commanders. I haven't seen anything where he might be out for the rest of the year. He might be out for a month or 6 weeks. If Jackson Dart is out and Jameis Winston is in, I'm going to take the Commanders. Yeah, Ray.
1: It's a lot closer than I thought. They have the Commanders listed at over under 6.5.
0: Okay. I would take the over because I think Jaden Daniels will be back. Yes, yes, Dylan.
2: It feels like Marcus Mariota might be the most capable backup, I would say. I mean, he's had a lot of time where he's had to prove it as a backup.
0: Yeah.
2: But if it's just, if you take just the length of time, so say Jaden Daniels comes back, just the stretch where Jameis is starting for the Giants and Mariota starting for the Commanders. You think no-brainer Commanders have a better run during that period?
0: I would feel better with Marcus Mariota than I would with Jameis Winston. But the Giants, you know, they might be a better team than the Commanders. But with Jaden Daniels in there, they are better. I mean, the Giants' defensive line is elite. I was watching some Dexter Lawrence highlights, the Bengals against the Texans. Oh, my God. I mean, we love Aaron Donald, but you're watching Warren Sapp-like quickness for somebody that big and getting off a double team. Whew. If he stays healthy, yeah, I know we say that about every team. If he stays healthy and you have that offense with the Bengals, then you're talking about obviously a playoff team and maybe a dangerous one at that. Yes, Marvin.
3: Man, you love those guys. Interior D linemen, those guys determine who wins the Super Bowl year in and year out.
0: Every year, I'm always looking for those defensive tackles in college football because, I don't know, something about how they disrupt everything. And I know that we look at edge rushers, but that defensive tackle, if you got one, if you got two, you got trouble for the opposition. Yes, Marv.
3: I always felt that's where the power shifted from Alabama to Georgia because they had the really good, big, fast guys like Jordan Davis and Jalen Carter.
0: Yep. Sean in Indianapolis. Hi, Sean. What do you have for me?
4: Hey, Dan. A moment ago, you were talking about travel ball and what that's like for kids. And I have some competitive boys that play travel basketball, and I'm actually pulling them from that because of multiple reasons behind it. It's the wear and tear on their bodies is real, but also it's really not about getting the best players to play anymore. Now you're running into an environment where as long as you're willing to pay for it, we'll find a team for you to play. So there's a lot of money in bad basketball, and it's brutal to watch. So I'm actually pulling my oldest son, who's in high school, and we're just going to be in the gym working on fundamentals because of travel sports is not the way it used to be, where you take 50 of the best kids in a county and 8 of them make a team, and they're really dedicated to it. To now, it's just they've lost that aspect of the game.
0: Thank you, Sean, for sharing that. It's about money. Do you have the money to be able to play on a travel team? Diversify. You'd be surprised if you had a heart-to-heart and you ask your child, do you love playing this? Because sometimes they'll play because they think you love them playing this. You gotta love it. But you also have to make sure that you're more well-rounded with this. And a lot of times, if your friends are playing, then maybe you want to play. But if your friends aren't, they're doing other things, but you're doing the travel squad. And, you know, you can find scouts will look at those travel squads, and they'll look at AAU, and that's where they're offering scholarships. So it's a double-edged sword. They're not necessarily looking at you in high school, at a high school level, playing high school talent. They're looking at you when you're on the road, when you're in these tournaments, AAU. If your son or daughter is elite, get them the opportunity, but also make them well-rounded because they may get to college. They may say they hated it, but you loved doing it or you thought that they loved doing it, and you want to give your child everything you can give them. You do, that opportunity. But thankfully, my kids weren't good athletes. I didn't have to worry about a travel team. My travel was about a mile and a half. That was it. Drop them off, go pick them up. This will give you an idea of the athleticism of my children. And they know that I love them, but it's tough love. One of my daughters was a good cross-country runner. So she'd take off. All of a sudden, she'd be leading. We'd be waiting for her. She'd come out of the forest, you know, with the rest of everybody, and she'd be like, I don't know, 55th. And we'd say, what happened? She said, Dad, nobody was cheering for my teammates, so I stopped to cheer for them as they ran by. I said, cheer for them at the finish line. One of my other daughters could have been a great cross-country runner. She didn't want to hear the starter's pistol going off. So she said, I don't want to run. I said, why? You're really good. I can't take the starter pistol. Put your hands over your ears. And then my other daughter, we said to her, hey, don't finish last. And she said, why do you put so much pressure on me? athleticism, it skips a generation there. Yes, Marvin.
3: Is your wife athletic?
0: She has run the marathon a couple times. She wants to do the Appalachian Trail. She, you know, swims, bikes. No, she's not a team athletic person, but she is active in what she does. She does things I can't do. You know, she'll bicycle, a triathlon, those kind of things. Like she loves doing those things. I'm just hand-eye coordinated. That's probably the difference between us. Yes, Marvin.
3: When your son was young and you see him towering over the other kids, because Jack is, 6'5", and you're like, I'm probably looking like, man, what a waste of height. There's a 5'9 guy that would kill to be 6'5". He's like, you know, I'm going to play Halo instead.
0: It was World of Warcraft and Mortal Kombat. You know, I go into his room and then you see this towering kid there playing these games. I'm going, thank God I didn't have those. I've never played a video game before. I know that I would be addicted to it, but I have no interest. Yes, Dylan.
2: You never played like Pong back in the day or any of that?
0: No. I played Pac-Man. That was it, at a bar that was right by my my off-campus house. That was it. I have no interest in that. Yes. Yes, Dylan.
2: Well, actually, he might have been early on the curve of the esports thing. That could have been the future there.
0: But we grew up in a household. If my mom said, if I'm awake and you're still in the house, I'm putting you to work. And so we would get up and be out the door by 6:30 or 7 in the morning in the summer. Because if my mom woke up and we were in the house, she was going to put us to work. So we'd be out at 6:30, 7 in the morning, back right at 6 o'clock. We ate right at 6. And that was it. So you were constantly playing baseball, football, basketball. All of that. All right, we'll take a break. Last call for phone calls. What we learn, what's in store tomorrow. Try to accomplish all of that right after this.

0: 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Well, it's not. 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Right, Todd? 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
1: Ground ball to first. 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He'll score. Over to third base. Safe is Meneses. The Aviators take a 9-5 lead.
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0: What are we doing here, Marvin?
1: What do you mean, Daddy?
2: Can we be done with that? Only, it makes me uncomfortable.
0: Only my wife can call me that, and even that is uncomfortable for me. Yes, Marvin.
1: So you're a father, but you're also a daddy?
0: I'm a father and apparently a daddy, yes. I don't know how my wife is so embarrassed that my daughters brought that up in the moment. Hey, I got you this bathrobe. Oh, okay. And it says daddy on it. And my daughters go, oh, God. I said, what are you doing, daddy? Yes, Dylan.
3: That is sort of akin to opening up lingerie in front of the whole family on the flip side. A little bit. Daddy.
0: Yes, Marvin.
1: I had a family member ask me if I was going to have more kids. And I said, I have enough people in my life that call me daddy. And the family member was like, can you just not ever say that again?
0: Chris Collinsworth will join us on the program tomorrow. We'll talk to Rob Gronkowski, I believe, on Friday as well. A few more phone calls here, 877-3DP-SHOW. Eric in Tucson. Hi, Eric. What do you have for me today?
4: Good morning, Dan. Hopefully you can hear me okay. I'm on a bit of a sketchy connection. I just want two quick points. The first was the Toddcast, and this is no BS. I've listened to several of them, and I had to check the first three episodes to make sure I did not have it on double speed because of how fast Todd was going and the download of information he was given. And then secondly, the checkout at the grocery store. Ironically, I read an article yesterday morning that in one of the Scandinavian countries, they've gone the opposite way. They've installed a slow lane because they realize the seniors enjoy the social interaction they get at checkout, and that might be the only interaction they get throughout their week. So I thought I would let you know that. Have a great day, man.
0: And I understand that. I get that. That if you know, older people love going to the grocery store and they can spend a lot of time there. My father-in-law would go and just go to the cheese section because he used to, he had a pizzeria in New York City, and he would just go talk to the guy in the cheese section about cheese for a couple of hours. So I'd say, Dad, where were you? He goes, I was down at Stop and Shop talking cheese. And I said, okay. See, that's why I don't know. Can I retire? And I end up going to the Stop and Shop, and I'm talking cheese with somebody there. Yes, Dylan.
3: Yeah, it runs in the family. I'm pretty anti-automated stuff over people doing it, but the self-checkout is nice because you can get, organic carrots, say, and then scan them as regular carrots and feel like you're sticking one to the man every now and then. Other than that, though, I'm pro people.
0: Derek in Texas. Hi, Derek. What do you have for me?
5: Hey, Dan and team. Thanks for taking the call. I want to talk about Paul Skeens. To your point on the data telling us holding par, doing even better, take a look at his mechanics this year versus last year. Completely different. The delivery to the plate is completely loose or not as compact as past years. And if you want to look at some video analysis, Harold Reynolds on MLB TV did a great job at showing the difference. So totally agree with you on the data not spelling the story. But really, if you take a look at his delivery, that's probably the culprit here.
0: All right. Well, thank you. I appreciate that. Yeah, it's a mystery because we look at Skeens and we thought, you know what? That's a given. You know he's going to be great. You got some of these pitchers, but if Tarek Skubal was in the World Baseball Classic and has survived that, I'm surprised that Skeens would say that he can go back and blame, his season, or at least part of it, on pitching in the WBC. Greg in Arizona. Hi, Greg. What do you have for me today?
6: And I just wanted to give a shout-out to Ray. I've not lived in Michigan for 65 years. But I will always be a lifelong Lions, Wolverines, Red Wings, and Tigers fan because that's still home to me. So I believe in strict loyalty. I've caught a lot of flack over the years with the different places I've moved to. Why aren't you a fan of the local teams? And it takes me a while to explain it. But I also want to ask Todd, a concept I've never understood is how a person can be a fan of different teams in different cities in different sports. Is he just a lover of the color orange, or does it go deeper than that? Thank you.
0: So Todd is an Astros fan from the 80s. Probably started out a Bronco fan in the late 70s, maybe, when Elway, when they started getting good.
7: Bronco fan 77, because I fell in love with the whole orange crush and the logo with the D and the horse, and they ended up losing 27-10 to the doomsday defense in Super Bowl 12. So I started rooting for them, I guess kind of a front runner. They were a Super Bowl team, even though they lost. And I guess something about orange and blue, because the Astros, I love those rainbow stripe uniforms. You either love those or hate those. I thought they were great. Some people think they're obnoxious. And yeah, John Elway, Nolan Ryan. But even before Elway, the first seven was Craig Morton. So I think orange and blue and those team colors and logos got me into the Broncos and Astros.
0: All right. Thank you, Todd.
7: You're welcome.
0: Bryant in Virginia. Hi, Bryant.
8: Hey, DB. Good to be back on. I'm actually driving with my wife. She's never given her height and weight, so she can do that.
9: 5'8", 145.
8: A proud moment for our household, Dan.
0: Yeah, I'll bet.
8: Love it. This is going to live for us. Two quick things. It would be the most Jameis Winston thing for us to doubt him, and then he goes out and throws 350 yards and 5 touchdowns next game. And then also, with Chase Daniel, I love watching his videos too. How quickly, or maybe, I guess at some point, will there be an alternative broadcast, kind of like the Mannings, where we get like that all 22 like camera angle behind the offense, so when they break it down, we can kind of see what they see in real time?
0: I would love to see that. Now, I've watched games with former coaches and former players, and it's fascinating because you're not having celebrities on. You know, the Manning cast is, you know, it's a production. It's a big show. I just want to see, if you want to see nuts and bolts where you're having somebody in real time go, oh, look over here. You got a mismatch over here. Take advantage of that. That's what I would love to have more of that with the Manning cast, but they're going to bring on certain celebrities. I get it. But to have somebody break down a game for you with the all 22, where you get to see everything. And I found it fascinating because there's so much going on. And like, we don't know it because we didn't play it, but those who are playing or played it can go, oh, look at that. Or, you know, that guy's out too far wide. Oh, that guy, I'm going to take advantage of that right away. Over the middle, go over the, like, you know, so it's rapid fire when they watch because they're seeing a game completely different than we are. Final results of the poll question there. Dylan?
3: Well, Dan, we actually have a pretty even one. At the grocery store, do you prefer the self-checkout or the old-fashioned way? 55% the antisocials say self-checkout.
0: 25 years ago tonight, or this afternoon, the Tom Brady TB12 era began for the Patriots. Drew Bledsoe knocked out of that game against the Jets. Let's go around the room, see if we learned anything. Todd, did you learn anything today?
7: I did. Lions fan Ray feels you should never switch teams. Stay a fan of your favorite no matter what. Maybe one day something special could happen.
0: Dylan?
3: Your daughter had a promising cross-country career, but was afraid of the starting gun.
0: Yeah. I said, put your hands over your ears. Marvin?
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0: Big Day Ray?
2: All Todd's favorite teams cheat.
7: Wow.
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12: Play that back. I mean, Jameis Winston has talent, and he doesn't look close to Jackson Dart. That offense doesn't even function at nearly the same level without Jackson Dart. And John Harbaugh's face melted watching him on the ground.
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12: Okay, here we go. Breaking news. We are live. It is a Wednesday in Chicago. It's The Herd, wherever you may be, however you may be listening. Thanks for making us part of your day. It is official as of 30 seconds ago. The ACL is intact. But Jackson Dart will have season-ending knee surgery. The New York Giants now have a quarterback dilemma. I want to talk about this broadly, and it's going to take a few minutes. But there are certain quarterbacks in this league, and I don't think it's fluky that get hurt a lot. Jackson Dart was either injured or in a blue tent, counting preseason, in 44% of his games. Brock Purdy, Joe Burrow, Jaden Daniels. Colin, that thing against the Rams was a fluke. We'll get to that in a second. But Justin Herbert, since 2024, has been sacked and hit more than any quarterback. He never ends up missing starts. Josh Allen has more rushing touchdowns than Frank Gore. He never ends up in the blue tent. CJ Stroud, Jared Goff take beatings. Jared Goff got ragdolled. I watched Pac-12 football. He was at Cal. They had a bad O-line. Jared Goff got ragdolled for 3 years. First year in L.A., ragdolled. Jared Goff never gets hurt. It's like immune systems. You'll see families with COVID. One brother doesn't flinch. The other, sick for 8 weeks. It's the reality of our bodies. But Colin, I'm just saying there are circumstances around Jackson Dart. Hear me out. Jackson Dart's good looking. Like, way better than average by good-looking people standards. What does that mean? He's confident. He's had success with football, life, women, since he was probably 7. And with that confidence comes, at times, a recklessness and a courage because he's been so successful. I asked my staff to go look up a couple of Jackson Dart hits. It took them about 90 seconds to find Jackson Dart getting smoked. Preseason games, last year, this year, taking unbelievable shots here against the Vikings. He didn't even see it coming. Brady played 22 years. Outside of one cheap shot, he was never injured because Tom had incredible spatial awareness. You could never get a shot on Brady. The Boses would tell you that. Here's a game against Dallas. Well, Colin, he was out of bounds, takes a running back shot. Eli Manning didn't have that kind of athletic ability, would never have put himself in that position. Jackson Dart, Jaden Daniels, Brock Purdy, and Joe Burrow are really good athletes beyond being very capable quarterbacks. Just athletic enough to put themselves in tough spots. I'll give you a great example. Joe Burrow, you say, it's just bad luck. Joe Burrow, unlike Brady, who only had that brief Randy Moss deep threat. He mostly threw to tight ends, running backs, and Welker and Edelman underneath. But Joe Burrow has, with worse O-lines than Brady, Ja'Marr Chase. So Joe Burrow, over the course of a season, will hold the ball about a beat longer than Brady would most of his career. And that'll equal about 25 to 35 shots, clean hits on Joe that Brady never would have taken. Plus, Joe's more athletic, and sometimes he'll move out of the pocket, setting himself up. Brady did not. There are Eli Manning and Brett Favre took a beating for 18 years. Rarely hurt. Is it just coincidence or luck? Now, Josh Allen, Justin Herbert are massive athletes. But we know it from immune systems. We know it from boxing. If you look at this Ram shot, Jackson Dart makes a conscious decision knowing a second before he gets hit, he is going to get blistered. He knows a second before that video, he's getting smoked by two guys. But he's so confident, and that's why he's loved in New York. He sits there knowing, I'm taking it. This is who I am. Now, again, sometimes as a driver, you do get rear-ended, and it's not your fault. But if I look at your driving history and you have 4 tickets and 3 crashes, some of it's you. Jackson Dart in 44% of his games. Blue tent or injured. Now, in this thing, Monday, if you want to call it a fluke, that's fine. Bodies are different. Canelo Alvarez was never knocked down. He wasn't the biggest fighter. He had a rock chin. Lennox Lewis, his critics said, you could knock him out. Some did, twice. So, like, some boxers just have glass chins. It doesn't make them less tough. Some boxers, Mayweather, you could never get a clean shot in him, like Brady. You just could not get a clean shot on him. So the reality is, Jackson Dart, if he is your quarterback, you have to take backup quarterback seriously in the draft. Same with Jaden Daniels. Same with Brock Purdy. I'll give you an example with Brock Purdy. Brock Purdy led college football in interceptions. Okay, in college. Why? Because Brock Purdy wasn't big and strong. He wasn't the best athlete. He knew his advantage was taking risks. So Brock Purdy has always been a quarterback that throws interceptions. He's not a dummy. They say cognitively he's one of the smartest guys in the league. But Brock Purdy knows to keep up with the Josh Allens and the Lamars and the Herberts and the Staffords. He may not have the size or the arm. So Brock Purdy knows his advantages in the classroom. He's got to be better with film and anticipation. And he's got to make throws and take throws maybe other guys won't be willing to do. So Brock Purdy will sit in that pocket. He's just athletic enough to get himself in trouble, get banged up, and he's going to sit in that pocket a beat longer. He's appreciative. He's got Kyle. I owe it to Kyle. I'm going to sit in here a beat longer. So the reality of all this stuff is, Colin, what's the point? Point is immune systems are different. Bodies are different. Jared Goff never gets hurt. Eli didn't either. Brady had a big body, spatial awareness I've never seen, and perfect conditioning. But Tom didn't let you get hits. He lived for another down. Joe Burrow's mindset's totally different. I got Ja'Marr Chase. I'm taking the hit. That guy's taking me to a new... I played with him in college. Joe's going to sit there and take a shot Brady would never take. You know? So on this play, call it fluke, call it whatever you want. But part of what made Jackson Dart so great is he plays with the confidence of a running back. He's willing to take shots. He's willing to go out of bounds. I asked my staff this morning, go find video of Jackson Dart getting smoked. 90 seconds later, they had four pieces of video. He's getting hit like a running back in his prime. But that's part of why you love Jackson Dart. That toughness, that guile, that take a shot at me, that look, that swagger, that confidence. And this time, it just went the other way. But I think guys like Jaden Daniels and Jackson Dart and Brock Purdy and Joe Burrow, there's usually an explanation for the injuries. It's not that they've got weak bones and didn't drink enough milk as a kid. They tend to play. There's a reason for Joe Burrow. Ja'Marr Chase, I'm going to take the hits. Brady outside of Randy Moss, he didn't have deep threats. Everything was Gronk, the late Aaron Hernandez, James White, Edelman. Well, it was a lot of quick get it out underneath release stuff. His whole career. Right? Like that was, if you looked at Tom's career, guys would, I talked to pros that face Brady. They're like, you can never get a clean shot in Tom. You can get clean shots on Joe Burrow. And Brock Purdy, similarly. I think his style, he feels like the Niners believed in me. Nobody else did. I'm going to take shots for this team. How do I make up ground? Sit in the pocket a beat longer. You get clean shots on Brock Purdy. And boy, do you get them on Jackson Dart. So this may have been a fluke. But him sitting in the pocket against the Rams, that kind of defines him. That's why you love him. That's who he is. He is a tough you-know-what. But over the course of time, unless you're built like Big Ben, even Big Ben fell apart, or you're built like, you know, Josh Allen or Herbert, 6'5", 2'5". You ever stand next to Justin Herbert? Caleb Williams, by the way, 68 sacks. 68 in 1 year. Never missed a start. This hamstring pull, they say he still may play Monday. Some guys not only get hurt less, but they recover faster. So, and Jackson Dart had the third longest time to throw last season. Brock Purdy had the second longest time to throw last season. What does that tell you? Those guys sit in the pocket longer. So Jackson Dart, by the way, you can tell by some of these shots, he doesn't have great pocket awareness yet. He doesn't see stuff coming. He took a lot of shots, and he ended up in the blue 10 a lot. But that's why we loved him. That's why he was cool, that confidence and swagger, that look, the headband. I mean, his whole life is just, he's kind of like Namath. He's just a little cooler than everybody else. So, and again, the

0: So I think if you have Jackson Dart, he'll be back next year. You just every couple of years, third, fourth round, you got to go to quarterback. You got to draft a quarterback. I think Jaden Daniels next year, draft a quarterback. I've been saying this about Joe Burrow. I love Joe Burrow. But Burrow, you get clean shots on Joe Burrow. And part of that is Ja'Marr Chase. Burrow knows the O-lines aren't great. He can read PFF. I'm going to wait that extra beat. All right, I got a lot of stuff today. I'm bummed out because I like watching Jackson Dart. I think he plays. Not all quarterbacks are the same. We know Kyler Murray doesn't like to get hit. Like, we know Brady or older quarterbacks do not like to get hit. Andrew Luck once bragged, game doesn't start until I've gotten popped. That's actually a quote from Andrew Luck. I like to get popped. Sam Darnold, by the way, put his head down, had some injuries. I love Sam Darnold. Sam Darnold's he's just athletic enough to get himself in trouble. Sam will put his head down. Do you guys remember? I remember Michael Vick told me this one time. He's like, I had success running my whole life, high school and college. I got to the pros. About 3 years in, I got smoked in the ribs. I'm like, yeah, pocket's not a bad place to be. Sometimes it takes quarterbacks a little bit long. My guess is when Jackson comes back, he won't quite wait as long on those beats. You live and you learn. But like all of you, I'm bummed out because for many reasons, I think the NFL's better. You know, I like the New York Giants. It's like, you know, maybe it's not the Yankees to baseball, but I like when the Giants are good. It's a fun story. Big Blue on the East Coast. All right. I got Ohtani's coming back to the Dodgers lineup. Boy, another example of why we need a salary cap. We'll talk about that next. 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
3: 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That's from 9 p.m. to 8 a.m. Intersection fully closed during work hours. 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
9: Ground ball to first. 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One run scores. Here comes Hernandez. He'll score. Over to third base. Safe is Meneses. 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
10: 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Game two tonight at 7:05.
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15: 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All right, baseball playoffs are coming up. Ohtani, considerably healthier, expected back in the Dodgers lineup. That being today. So baseball is going to have a labor stoppage coming up here. I have said before, I think the floor is much more important than the ceiling. I think the minimum billionaires should spend is the key to it, not capping it. Although if you want to eliminate the Dodgers' deferred payments and you keep the cap, and if I was the players, I'd fight for it. I would fight for it. But I think the floor is more meaningful. If you can get the floor to $125 million, $135 million, everybody gets treated well, even the rookies. Everything goes up. Rich people are going to get rich. I've always felt this. I just looked this morning at the Major League Baseball standings. Small market Tampa won the division over the rich Yankees, the rich Red Sox, the rich Blue Jays. Cleveland and the White Sox, low payroll, won at the top of their division. Milwaukee Brewers over the big money Cubs. There's plenty of examples of smaller payroll teams doing just fine. I call that balance. I mean, socialists, if you want to elect one in New York and Seattle, it's fine by me. But sports isn't socialism. You shouldn't get all the advantages being of lower payroll. Like it is sports, the aggressive and the smart should win. I think the floor is a much bigger deal. I'll give you an example. Netflix and Google are very well known for having great benefits for lower payroll employees. That's why they don't leave. Starbucks, if you just work 20 hours a week, you'll get vision, dental, mental health resources, 20 hours a week. That's why they have 110 billion cap valuation. and 400,000 employees. Being a barista can be a career. Now, this is the liberal in me talking, right? But I tend to think middle, bottom of a company, unless you want to constantly replace them, take care of them. The top people are always going to make theirs. But the middle and bottom, if you don't want constant turnover, take care of people. Bucky's, Chick-fil-A are known for that as well. Netflix, Google, Starbucks, it works. The rich will get rich. The managers have their stock options. They'll always do well. The key in baseball to me, and I love Bob Costas. He was my idol growing up. He was on Rich Eisen recently. He started comparing the NFL, where anybody can win, with baseball, where only a few can. Here's Bob Costas.
13: The NFL, they have a cap, yes, but the problem was solved back in Pete Rozelle days when they decided to share the massive and ever-growing television revenues equally, which is why the Green Bay Packers are not in the same circumstance as the Milwaukee Brewers. They can compete equally with good management, a little luck, with New York, Chicago, Los Angeles.
15: Now, what's instructive about that is I went and looked at the last 10, 11 years. The Milwaukee Brewers don't have a World Series title, but they have the fifth best winning percentage. Fifth. In that same period, 11 years, the Packers don't have a Super Bowl title. And they are the fifth winningest NFL team. The Brewers and the Packers, both well run, are the same franchise. Currently, very well run, top five winning team. But the Packers may have a salary cap sport, but free agents don't love playing there. Fewest in the league the last 3 years. Milwaukee Brewers, baseball players love playing there. So, and I love Costas, and he made several great points. But my take is the Dodgers and the New York Mets are the greatest example. Money, if well run, can take you to another level. But money, if improperly spent, will gut the franchise. Do you know the number three profession in America with the most millionaires? It is not doctors, nor is it lawyers. It's school teachers. They've got a budget they have to watch. School teachers. Look it up. Millionaire Next Door. Wrote a book about that 40 years ago, somebody did. The reality is the Rays are brilliantly run. The Brewers are brilliantly run. The Cubs go and steal the Brewers' managers, right? Like, some of these small market teams can compete. Now, you say, well, they don't win World Series titles. But what if what if the Rays and Brewers end up in the World Series? It's certainly possible. Maybe not probable, but certainly possible. So my take on this whole salary cap situation in baseball, like a Google, a Netflix, a Bucky's, a Starbucks, raise the bottom. Okay, raise the bottom. That's don't cap what Bryce Harper can make. And there is going to be some cap instituted. I've also been told they're going to cut back from 162 games, maybe down to 150, 148. That's what I've been told. Then they'll get to the TV deal. Then Rob Manfred eventually is going to step down and give it the baton to the next commissioner. There's a lot of stages of this whole labor thing. Labor, media, Rob Manfred's deal, it's going to go in stages. But when I look at baseball right now, I see all sorts of balance. The Brewers are great. The Braves are. The Cubs are. So are the Rays. Now, that may not translate to World Series titles, but baseball's always been kind of random. Like, oh, we just lost our number two starter. Like Tom Brady in the middle of a playoff run or Kobe Bryant, you're like, elbow. You know, I'm like, it just doesn't happen much. Arm fatigue. That happens in baseball. There's a randomness to it. And it should be duly noted that the only reason the Dodgers were totally outplayed with a team with much less revenue, the Blue Jays in the World Series, out-hit and outplayed. A lot of randomness went the Dodgers' way in Game 7. Dave Roberts probably have to go back to like Sparky Anderson against the Red Sox, had maybe a perfect Game 7 of managing. So I'm not knocking anybody who thinks we need the salary cap. But I would say the bottom is much more important, not only in baseball, but American companies. You take care of the middle and the bottom, it's amazing how often employees are happy and you don't have to replace them because they don't leave. J-Mac with the news.
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17: Got a fun stat for you to start the show. 56. That's the number of touches for Kenneth Walker over the first 2 weeks. It's obviously the most in the league. And I've been harping on this, Colin. This is going to be a problem. It is too heavy a workload. The rest of the Chiefs team has 58 touches. Basically, they're just feeding K-9. And Colin, here's Andy Reid defending Kenneth Walker.
18: I think Emmett will continue to get more snaps, and then I'll take a little bit of the load, you know, off Kenny. But he wants that ball. He wants the ball every play. Ken does, and he's not asking to be relieved or anything else. But I think as it goes on, you get a nice balance with those two in there, and then it keeps them even more fresh as the season goes on.
15: Listen, there's two things in the NFL to keep your eye on with injuries. The Niners, who are allergic to staying healthy, and Kenneth Walker, who back to Michigan State is the kind of runner that wants to run over you. Like, he wants to flex. Like, some guys are going to run past you. Some guys are going to make you miss. He can give you a little bit of that, but he is really a very physical running back. Frank Gore had this. Like, they're going to be collisions. So you cross your fingers on this, because I think we would both agree. We thought he was a good pickup, no question. But his impact through two games is much greater. I cannot believe his impact on Travis Kelce. Kelce looks like 6 years ago Travis Kelce, pre-Taylor. Like, it's like, what is happening? Because you can't cheat on Mahomes and the run game and Kelce anymore. You can't cheat. So his impact is, like, jarring to watch the tight end and wide receiver productivity for Kansas. I mean, the last several years, we're like, Kelce's old. We don't like their receivers. The first 2 weeks, we're like, wow, everybody's gotten way better. It's Kenneth Walker.
17: So I looked it up. Last 10 years, most touches first 2 weeks. Do you want to guess where Walker's 56 ranks in the NFL?
15: Fourth.
17: Close, second. Number one was Derrick Henry with 59. Derrick Henry's a tank. He can absorb. The guy he's built different. I mean, he's just massive. Walker is not that size. He's not even close. It's risky. Other guys on the list, Saquon Barkley. Here he got hurt. Christian McCaffrey. What happens to him, Colin? Again, I'm not wishing the injuries. I'm just saying the Chiefs need to dial this back significantly. Now, maybe this is a game where they get out to a 17-0 lead on the Dolphins and they put it in cruise control. Power down Walker.
15: Listen,
17: he has 15
15: there
17: carries.
15: There are players in this league that seek contact. Linebackers, obviously. There are running backs in my lifetime that would step out of bounds. There are quarterbacks that will slide. And there are quarterbacks that, like, will absorb the hits. Burrow will sit in the pocket longer. Jackson Dart would not mind. Justin Herbert's first 3 years in the league, like, Justin would put a shoulder down into a linebacker. It's like, Justin, I know you're 6'5". Don't do that. Andrew Luck, love contract. Burrow will sit there for a beat and get smoked. Like, the reality of this league is this is a very physical sport filled with strong, courageous dudes. Some of these guys, they not only absorb more hits, they seek it. And Walker's one of those guys that loves running over you.
17: All right, let's go to Ravens, Cowboys. It will be played in Brazil. There's still some questions about the surface and what's going to happen. We're not going to dig into that yet. I'm still waiting. But we are going to talk about this Dallas defense, which is a joke. Ravens, I looked up the last time these two played, Colin. Would you believe this? Derrick Henry had 151 yards on the ground. Lamar had 87. And the Cowboys had a late comeback, but they were down like 28-6. It ended up being close. But I don't know if this Dallas defense is built to stop Henry and Lamar. And here is Kenny Clark talking about that.
19: It's just being disciplined, you know, communication, just understanding our rush lanes, you know, playing with extension, powering the offensive linemen, just restricting those gaps, you know, so you can't get through. But the main thing is just make sure we stay in discipline and communicate.
17: So in the first 2 weeks, they faced running quarterbacks. Jackson Dart had 54 yards on the ground.
15: Yeah.
17: Jaden Daniels, who didn't even finish the half, had 69 yards on the ground.
15: Jaden had a lot of space. He did. That was noticeable. Now, that's just he's real fast.
17: And I'm sorry, those guys are good. Lamar Jackson's a two-time MVP and faster. So obviously you want to see if Zay Flowers is there. I bet the over on this game. I think there's going to be a lot of points in Rio. I think this is the first game ever played in Brazil.
15: No, it's second. I think the Packers and Eagles played there a couple years
17: ago. That's right. You're right. Early in the season.
15: I don't mind going to Mexico City or Canada in season. And I don't mind opening in Australia to open the season. I'm not a big fan of Brazil once the season starts. I think that's kind of taxing on football players. Hell, the season's taxing on football players. Guys get hurt at practice and contact drills. So like football is labor intensive. It's draining. Seasons are long. Nobody's totally healthy by week 5 or 6. I don't love, again, if a game in Canada, it's in Toronto. If there's a game in Mexico City, same time zones.
17: Yeah,
15: I don't love this. I'm
17: totally with you. I mean, this is just not. I know you
15: Chargers, Chiefs, Brazil last season too. That's right.
17: They did a game in like Dusseldorf and all this stuff, and it's just like, I don't know. Yeah, listen, the model is already flagging. Hey, Baltimore Ravens, that is a long trip to Brazil for the Baltimore Ravens, and we just, how are they going to bounce back? By the way, Ravens kind of need this. You don't want to start 1-2.
15: Oh, I like the Ravens in this spot.
17: I do as well. This is up to 3.5. Interesting.
15: Also, the Ravens are a very good team, and they were sort of humiliated in the second half by the Saints.
17: Yeah.
15: So whereas the Cowboys feel good about themselves, the Ravens at home were outscored second half like 15-0 by the Saints. So you know this week at practice, Jesse Mentor has been all over that football team. Like in the NFL, a lot of it is, what did you do last week? The Cowboys are feeling themselves. We're back. We got the offense humming. The Ravens are in a bad mood flying to Brazil. And I think that 2 or 3 days prep over there, however long it is, plays to the Ravens' favor.
17: All right, final story is the Packers-Falcons game on Thursday Night Football. It's starting to get intriguing money coming in on the Falcons now that Michael Penix is the starter. Look at that. It was 7, now down to 5.5. But what's also interesting is The Athletic's Mike Sando talked to executives around the league, and there is a lot of concern about the Green Bay Packers. One executive called them broken.
15: Yes, they are.
17: Saying there is something wrong there when it's tight, the quarterback struggles. Now, one of us came on the show with a bold prediction saying LaFleur or Shanahan would be fired this season. Shanahan's off to a good start. LaFleur, not so much.
15: You cannot watch the Green Bay Packers and be honest about it, even as a cheesehead. Maybe they're angrier. But if you are unemotional and you watch Green Bay's offense, not even the defense, the offense, O-line, red zone, Jordan Love, lack of a run game, nothing works. Like, nothing's working, and this is an offensive coach. I've always defended Lincoln Riley. You don't have to love him. Maybe he doesn't build a great culture. The offense is, doesn't even matter if they're injured. That offense hums, home, away, neutral. Never worry about the offense. Same with D'Amico Ryans. They can't fix C.J. Stroud, but that defense generally over the last 4 years is pretty good. This offense is a mess. Yeah, they've lost an offensive lineman. Who doesn't in this league by week 4 or 5? Like, that's, everybody's got banged up players.
17: The offensive line is in absolute shambles. The good news is you face the Packers here. They don't have much of a pass rush. Atlanta. Certainly not like the Jets and Vikings. I still think the Packers are the side here. Thursday Night Football. Mm-hmm. You know, now, interestingly, Stefanski had kind of soft benched his guys. The Carolina game was out of control, so he kind of rested him. So his guys are a little rested for the short week. I don't know. I like Packers, but I don't know. If they lose this game, you could go to DEFCON 2 in Wisconsin. Dells is going to be real sleepy this
15: week. If they lost this game, you'd say basically with Matt LaFleur, with Jordan Love as a quarterback, in our last 8 games, we've only beaten the Jets. Like, that's...
17: overtime.
15: J-Mac with the news.
12: Well, that's the news.
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12: The Herd Lie News.
15: Yeah, I got a lot of stuff today. Tyson Bagent may not be available for the Bears. They're going to go with a third-string quarterback against Vic Fangio. bet the under. At least on the Bears' side, bet the under. 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
15: You know, for decades, I didn't really criticize a college athlete like a pro athlete until they were out of college. Once Baker Mayfield's like, okay, I'm leaving Oklahoma, I'm going to be a pro, then you're fair game. Well, the minute quarterbacks are like officially out of college, fair game, right? Like for years and years. But now they get paid. I mean, I saw this morning. Kyler Murray of the Vikings is making $1.3 million this year. According to On3, more than 100 players in college football make more than Kyler Murray is making. So all the gloves are off. I don't have a problem criticizing CJ Carr at Notre Dame or an Arch Manning. You're pros now. That's the difference between amateurism and professionalism. I'll still be harder on pros than I will you. But if, you know, if Rory McIlroy duffs a chip at a major, I'll be critical. If that Texas amateur who got an exemption does it, it doesn't rise to the same level. Standards are different. But Deion Sanders is like, with a check comes balances. He just cut guys on Colorado. We're three games into a season. He's like, get out of here. And I'm going to defend him. If players can now transfer three or four or five times and don't give you a heads up, you can cut them. That's the downside of the check. I know it sounds harsh, but I mean, I think you should be able to transfer one time whenever you want, but I don't think you should be able to transfer two, three, four, five, six times. I mean, I can't bounce around, you know, to seven companies in 8 years. I mean, management can't. I mean, like, again, if you're paying employees, there's all sorts of stipulations in the world about just leaving here, contracts. Once you pay athletes, I think it's different. But right now, athletes, they're all in one-year contracts. They can leave. They don't have to give you a heads up. You can literally read about it on Twitter, and it's a, okay, well, that's fine. I'm for that, and I'm for you getting paid. But I am also now viewing you as a professional, not an amateur. The gap has been bridged. And so Deion Sanders talked about it. He didn't like the attitude after the loss to Northwestern. They got smoked. And he's like, you're out of here. Here's Deion.
5: It's a few guys that are not on the team anymore.
6: Okay.
5: So you know. Those guys could tell you I'm the most loving and giving and forgiving man you could ever meet. But when you start being conduct detrimental to the team, that will set us back and things that you're doing that you don't care about the team, you care about you. I have a problem with that. And a year ago, I didn't put my foot down in it enough. You know, it lingered a little bit. Now, then it imploded. I'm not doing that anymore.
15: So there's an old saying, with great power comes great responsibility. And to me, with great money comes great accountability. Last year, the Rams, middle of a season, bailed on a kicker. I would have thought 5 years ago that was grotesque if you didn't get it in college. Right now, I'm like, eh, if you blew three straight games kicking, you're at Michigan or Ohio State and they're paying you $300,000 a year, eh, you're an employee. So, I mean, it's two things, as the old cliche goes, can be true. I'm for players getting paid and having the ability to transfer. I think transferring is bad for kids. Everybody thinks transferring is great. I don't. I've talked to NFL executives. They think it stunts your growth. First of all, they think you should fight through. Like, not everybody goes to college and starts. You know, you go to Ohio State, you may back up for 3 years. So there's an emotional and psychological sort of metal and toughness to fighting your way through to the starting position. But if you want to transfer once, I'm good with it. But I've talked to NFL executives who say actually transferring a second, third, and fourth time, your teams, it'll hurt your draft status. It's like, okay, he's a flake. He's looking for a perfect situation. The NFL's not perfect. We're not interested. So I think there's a stigma to transferring more than once because I've been told that by multiple executives. NIL, I'm for. Transferring, I'm for. Once, second time, got to sit out a while. I mean, listen, money changes everything. You know, they say more money, more problems. Sometimes, but I think money equals accountability. And so what Deion's doing, it's easy to lampoon that or criticize it, but just the psychology of it, I'm totally comfortable now cutting a college football player. If you don't like his behavior, doesn't bother me at all. That's up to the coach's responsibility. It used to be the players were loyal, and it used to be coaches were like, okay, we're going to make this a better kid. Part of coaching college is teaching and mentoring. I mean, Nick Saban talked about that all the time. Like, some of the most gratifying players are guys that get in trouble. You stay with them. You double down on them. You give them chances. They end up being wildly productive members of society, having great kids who flourish. That's part of the whole thing in college. And I think a lot of that's been lost with the transfer portal. Not paying them, but it's been lost. Good stuff. If you just heard, Jackson Dart out for the season, total bummer. But whatever. I saw this from Dan Campbell. I love Dan Campbell. He's the coach. I thought his opening press conference was wacky, biting kneecaps, not my cup of tea, but he's proven me wrong. But he had this quote where he said, the Lions, we don't know what we are yet. And I'm thinking, Dan, everybody knows what you are. Once again, excellent offensively and mid defensively. And here's what's interesting about the Dan Campbell era. He's a huge human being. But I never think of Dan Campbell as building toughness. I think what he is incredibly passionate and incredibly compassionate. I think he's a great human. Players do anything for Dan Campbell. And that's not the case with necessarily all coaches, even the legends. But when I look at the Lions, I see a team that is playmakers and passion. If you gave me two words to describe the Lions, playmakers and passion, I don't think, despite this physical impressive stature of Dan Campbell, like he's a tough guy. I think Mike McDonald of Seattle feels intimidating. You don't see him smile much. I think the Harbaughs, the Baltimore Ravens under John Harbaugh, were not pretty. Aesthetically, optically, not that pretty. Always tough. Always physical, like on that edge of that should be a flag. So I think Mike Vrabel's team, I don't think Vrabel teams, Tennessee, New England, ever been that pretty. I think Mike Vrabel, stature, intimidating. I mean, not all heavyweights are as intimidating. Mike Tyson was one of the smaller heavyweights, totally intimidating. So I think the Lions are what they've been since Dan Campbell showed up. One of the most passionate teams in the league. They play hard. And their defense, they're not intimidating. Aiden Hutchinson's great. I never look at them and go, oh, here come the Lions. They're kind of pretty. I mean, there are times there. Now, Jahmyr Gibbs is an explosive running back. But, I mean, a lot of their players are playmakers. Like, same with the Rams. Shanahan, I think physicality. McVay, I think clever. That doesn't mean Sean doesn't have good abs. Like, that's not what I'm saying. but I know exactly what the Lions are. I feel like I get the same Lions every year. Jared Goff, highly productive, home run hitter at running back, great tight end, exceptional wide receivers, plural, defense, one great pass rusher. I have a linebacker I like, struggle to stay healthy. Here's Dan Campbell this week on the Lions culture as he sees it.
6: We don't even know what we are yet entirely. We don't know what we are. The 2026 Detroit Lions offense, defense, but man, what do we really hang our hat on, man? Who are really our, we got an idea on some of our go-to guys, our heavy hitters, but what do we really do well with those guys? Like what? And we won't, and I hate saying it, we're not going to know until probably around the bye. Till we get a good 4 or 5 games and you really start to figure out, man, this is what we can do and where we can really grow.
15: I'll give you an example. And I've talked to ex-players about this. Marty Schottenheimer, I was ever, his son obviously coaches the Cowboys. Schottenheimer, I don't know if he was, I don't even know how tall he was, how big he was. But I had pro athletes who played for Marty and those who played against him. And nobody liked to play against Marty Schottenheimer teams. They were so physical. And Schottenheimer kind of had a reputation. Practice was hard. His teams were physical. If you played them, I mean, wasn't there a stat 2 years ago that teams that played the San Francisco 49ers the next week were like 25% less of a football team? That's not necessarily the case with all great football teams. But when you play Shanahan, his dad and Kyle, they draft tough guys. They love tough guys. They lean into tough guys. Like Kittle's tough and the running backs are tough and the tackle's tough and the corners are tough. The slot receiver's tough. That's just what San Francisco, that's their DNA. That's not necessarily the Rams' DNA. J-Mac, I view you as very physical.
17: Yeah.
15: Somebody that you cannot push around. I'm a little more finesse, I'll be honest
17: yeah,
15: with you.
17: Yeah, a little soft. You know, it's interesting. So yesterday we talked about this Jackson Dart thing, and I floated the idea of J.J. McCarthy. And within 2 hours after our show, it was all over the internet. All these people, J.J. McCarthy makes sense. Let's make it happen. You're still very against this. Colin, I'm telling you, if it's Jameis, you're winning 5 or 6 games.
15: I don't believe that's true. I think you can win.
17: What do you think you're winning, 8 or 9 with Jameis Winston? What do you want to put? Let's make a friendly wager on that. Come on, I'll do whatever you want.
15: I went 5-0 on my blazing five picks. Wonderful. I wouldn't be messing around.
17: Put the keys to your house. Put the keys to your East Coast pied-à-terre on the line. There's no way the Giants are winning 8 games with Jameis Winston.
15: They're going to go
17: no
15: on a 4-game winning streak. Mark my word.
17: Yeah, that'll happen.
15: Here's the reality. 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
30: There's lots of quarterback news in the NFL headlines. Reports out that the knee injury suffered by the Giants' Jackson Dart Monday is worse than originally thought. Dart could miss the entire season. Jameis Winston, for now, is the Giants' starter. Bears quarterback Caleb Williams remains day-to-day with his hamstring injury, and his backup, Tyson Bagen, is now in concussion protocol. Right now, the Bears are preparing their third-string QB, veteran Case Keenum, to potentially start their game Monday night against the Eagles. To baseball, where the Tampa Bay Rays are American League East champs. They clinched the division title by beating the Yankees 6-1 in game one of a doubleheader behind the pitching of Drew Rasmussen, Yanks manager Aaron Boone.
31: No credit to them. They beat us today. Rasmussen was great. And they've put together a fantastic regular season turn that.
30: The Yankees earned a split of that doubleheader by winning the nightcap. Also from baseball, three National League teams, the Phillies, Padres, and Cubs, are tied in the wild card race. All have magic numbers of one to clinch postseason berths. I'm Matt McCoy.
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33: Play that back. I mean, Jameis Winston has talent, and he doesn't look close to Jackson Dart. That offense doesn't even function at nearly the same level without Jackson Dart. And John Harbaugh's face melted watching him on the ground.
32: A new day in The Herd starts now.
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32: The Herd. With Colin Cowherd.
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32: The Herd with Colin Cowherd starts now.
33: Okay, here we go. Welcome in hour two. So I told you a couple days ago I ran into a Notre Dame fan. And they were asking about C.J. Carr, the quarterback. And I said, well, 90% of quarterbacks who come into the NFL, 90%, where do they land? Caleb Williams, even with the Eberflus group, 20 touchdowns, 6 picks, running around like crazy. Josh Allen would have succeeded. Lamar Jackson broke into the league. He would have succeeded anywhere. Does it help when you're the Ravens and you're well-run? Does it help? Absolutely. But there are players, especially when they're inexpensive the first 4 years in the league, and you can stack the roster around them like a Lamar or a Josh Allen, that they're even Justin Herbert with bad O-lines was making the playoffs. Like, some guys are going to succeed to some level with or without the coach. But 90% of these guys that come in to the NFL, where do you land? And I'll give you a great example. 2 years ago, we all loved Baker Mayfield and C.J. Stroud. They have regressed badly. They're both in defensive head coaches. Tampa Bay and Houston, in my opinion, have defensive cultures. Generally, the culture is what your head coach is. Okay, defensive cultures. They've regressed. Bryce Young, you thought he was a bust 2 years ago. But the GM, Dan Morgan, sharp guy, and Dave Canales, sharp guy, over the last 2 years, this is now an offensive culture. He's got an NBA team at tight end and wide receiver. They are huge. Gigantic. Xavier Leggett, 6'3". Coker, 6'3". T-Mac, 6'5". Darren Waller, 6'6". Last 10 games for Bryce Young. More touchdown passes than Josh Allen. So 90, when you talk about these college quarterbacks, I'll tell you right now, Arch Manning is not gifted enough to succeed in a defensive culture. He's not. I think the kid at Miami that played at Tulane and Duke is. Joe Burrow was going to succeed to some level anywhere. People were comparing him to Brady and LeBron when he came out of college. I thought that was over the top. But Baker Mayfield, C.J. Stroud, they're not talented enough. Bryce Young isn't. So much is where you land. And Dave Canales talked about this. When you're asking yourself, how good is the quarterback going to be? The greatest example is Darnold. Complete bust in New York, hoisting a trophy with well-run Seattle. And that's really the majority of quarterbacks in this league. It's one of the reasons I thought Kyler Murray would eventually work in Minnesota to some level. Not the Darnold level, but some level is Arizona's poorly run, Minnesota's well-run. Here's Canales on Bryce Young's growth.
0: We've been fine-tuning this offense to fit Bryce's strengths. What Brad and I and Burko and Bev and everybody involved, our goal is to try to create this so that we're doing what he does well. And then the special part is Bryce is seeing that, taking that, and then he's putting his stamp on it. His ownership is talking to the skill players about what he's expecting. Bryce is the one also driving these coaching points home and getting that little extra work on the side with the guys, and it's paying off.
33: He has the same passer rating in his last 10 games as Matt Stafford and the stacked Rams. So again, we talk about quarterbacks all the time. One of the reasons I like Jackson Dart this year, and I picked the Giants as my surprise team in the NFL, was Harbaugh. Like, Harbaugh went to Baltimore. They were a wreck. Next year, they won 11 games. Like, Harbaugh, that's what Harbaughs do. Brandon Staley, mess in L.A., Jim Harbaugh shows up, playoffs. So, you know, and that's not that I didn't, Lane Kiffin with Jackson Dart. I don't think Jackson Dart at the college level is nearly as good if he doesn't have Lane Kiffin, who offensively, say what you want, is a gifted coach. Speaking of gifted, Joel Klatt, the voice of college football at Fox here, is now joining us live. Okay, so the game of the day, I mean, there's a couple big games. Illinois, Ohio State could be sneaky interesting because short yardage situations. Ohio State is struggling, even against Kent State. Obviously, Texas at Tennessee. I do like the Longhorns there. Oregon, USC is fascinating because everybody's coming up to me. Who do you like? You like USC. And I said, listen, over the last 10 years, since Pete Carroll left, USC has not shown an ability to win these games against right. Ohio State, Oregon, Alabama. Oregon's shown it every year for the last 10 years. They've done it with multiple coaches. They did it with Chip. They did it with Dan Lanning. So my take is, I know it's in L.A., but I have yet to see, to beat Oregon, even this Oregon team, you're going to have to be able to defend late. Let's say USC gets off to a big lead. I don't love USC secondary, and I like Oregon's offense. So my take is, I would have to go with Oregon simply because that's what I've seen for the last decade.
30: Where are you on this one?
1: Yeah, I think that you're touching on a similar feeling that I have. Like, so for instance, in the game that each of these two teams struggled the most, Oregon's loss at Oklahoma State, and last week in kind of an inexplicable performance against Rutgers, albeit on the road, which one was more of an anomaly for the program over the last 4 or 5 years? Well, obviously, Oregon at Oklahoma State. We've seen this song and dance before from USC where they come out and we think that their defense could be better. They're telling us their defense could be better. And then they go out there and they struggle stopping Rutgers. Now, we've also seen them struggle when they go east. One thing that they do well, though, is they do play well at home. They beat Iowa last year. They beat Michigan last year. This is a different team at home. There's no doubt about that. They were undefeated in the Coliseum a year ago. But I trust Oregon is not the team that we saw against Oklahoma State and that they can fix some of those issues because that's what history tells me. By the way, there was another game that I called. Mario Cristobal took Oregon into the shoe and beat Ohio State when Ohio State had CJ Stroud. You know, so like they have a history of this. I think that they're still a team that's right now outside of the top 10 that I would say, yeah, that's a playoff team. I think their roster is good enough. They can fix some of the issues that started to creep up in that Oklahoma State game, namely some of those offensive tells, the formations, and posture of their quarterback, so on and so forth. And if they can fix that and become a better team, they are an elite team in college football. And I don't know if I can say that about USC. I will say this, high scoring. I think this is a high scoring game. I think both teams get into the 40s.
30: Same. Okay, so LSU, Ole Miss. One of my knocks on college football is they often limp into the season. I think Ole Miss, LSU should have been the kickoff game. We could have talked about it all summer long. Instead, it's week three, it's week four. It's big, but it felt more regional than it did national, and I think it would have felt national if it was the opening game of the year on Labor Day weekend, be that as it may. It's funny about this Trinidad Chambliss. The big question is, how can you be that good in college and not be a good pro? I mean, you've been around all these quarterbacks. I'm watching this kid and I'm like, what is this?
1: Yeah.
30: That kid is magic. We talk quarterbacks a lot on this show. The bad news with Jackson Dart, sometimes it's not good. When you watch LSU and Ole Miss and Trinidad Chambliss, is he a pro?
1: I think there's no question. I said this on my show on Monday, Colin. Trinidad Chambliss is the best quarterback in college football right now.
30: Yes. Yes.
1: If I was one of these GMs, you know, and I've got all this NIL budget and I've got to go and you tell me you have the first pick, Joel, in all of college football, I'm taking him. Yeah. I know Jeremiah Smith is great, but he's a wide receiver. I'm taking Trinidad Chambliss. He does everything well. He's got talent. He's got experience. He processes well. Did you notice how quickly the ball comes out of his hand? It's going to the right player. He knows he's got soft coverage in the slot. He knows he's got free access into the boundary, so on and so forth. And then he makes these throws, Colin, that I'm just like, oh my gosh. He's running up right into the middle of the field and just laces a seam ball in for a touchdown. Perfect shoulder. He can create with his legs. And then the last thing I would say about him, he makes your offense right even when the defense wins. And that's the best thing a quarterback can do is elevate the entire offense. And he does it in the most critical times. This is not a normal down stat sheet guy. He's great in the fourth quarter. Nobody has more fourth quarter comeback wins than Trinidad Chambliss over the last couple of years. He's got 10 touchdowns, no turnovers in the fourth quarter in his career on 99 attempts. And if there was one game and I've got to pick a guy, that's the guy. I'm on the schoolyard. I'm taking Trinidad Chambliss. I think it will work in the NFL, but who knows? A lot of that has to do with what organization you go to.
30: Listen, a mixed bag for Deion Sanders at Colorado, but he let a couple of guys go this week, which would have bothered me years ago. But with a wild, wild west transfer portal and players getting paid, my take is, all right, you can cut guys. Rams did it last year to a kicker in the middle of a season. It's okay because it's pro football. Well, I kind of look at college football like, I mean, if you cut a kicker after 5 weeks in a row of shanking balls and losing conference games, I'm like, that would have really bothered me 5 years ago. I'd be like, well, he's making $175,000. I mean, Kyler Murray with the Vikings this year makes less than 100+ college football players. So it's like, okay, the world's changed. I feel differently. Like, you're a pro. I can criticize you. CJ Carr is a bad game. I can criticize you.
1: Yeah.
30: What do you make of what Deion did?
1: I thought it was interesting. I look at the way the season went a year ago, and I think he is desperate to try to avoid what was kind of a clear collapse in the culture and the locker room of the team. It was a little bit stark. I don't love it either, because now, granted, you know, there's still a lot of the old school mentality in me of like, oh, hey, this is college football. But you are exactly right. There are guys that are making money, and you are obligated to behave a certain way. And he talked about the term he uses, like, basically,

0: That would be my pushback on this.
1: You know, culture's interesting. I'm looking at your top 10. So Joel Klatt, for the radio audience, has Texas, Ole Miss, Ohio State, Georgia, Miami, Indiana, Notre Dame, LSU, Alabama, Utah. When I think of culture in those programs, it's a lot of defense. Now, Ole Miss is offense because of Trinidad Chambliss. But, you know, Notre Dame is defense. Indiana, I think physicality. Mario Cristobal, I think of physicality. Like, it's interesting. When USC went to Rutgers last week, I was telling a friend, I'm like, when they go on the road, the minute they leave the tarmac at LAX, the defense stays in LA.
0: Yeah.
1: And I said, I know they spent a fortune on their defensive line. I know they did. But I've always felt this a little bit with Texas football and a lot with USC. They're pretty. The facilities, the weather. You played college football. I was just a star at the intramural level, and I was something else. But tell me, how can USC against the Rutgers team that struggled the ball, move the ball against UMass? Talk about culture. People are suggesting that Lincoln's offense is too clever, deceptive, and finesse, and it hurts the defense in practice. They don't practice tough, so they're not. Is that fair?
0: I think that there's a long answer here, but what you just touched on the at the end is absolutely correct. And the reason is, the difference is that in the NFL game, yeah, there's a ton of training camp and OTAs, but generally speaking, you know, a lot of teams do the same things. You know, there's not a lot of schematic difference around the NFL. I think you would agree with that. I think
1: it's also a copycat league. At the minute somebody does something, they copy it.
0: And so there's some creativeness, but it's largely the same. Well, in college football, it's very eclectic, and there's very different philosophies of how you move the football. Well, the reason that matters is because of what you're talking about. You play your own defense or your own offense all spring and all fall camp. So in college, the team that you see the most is yourself. And so you're going to build yourself very similar to how you need to have success in the off season. So like, for instance, let's take Michigan, for example. Kyle Whittingham at Utah was known for man coverage on defense, heavy defensive end play, aggressive defense, right?
1: Yeah.
0: So the offense that they built had a lot of misdirection involved in it. So there's always jet sweeps going. There's quarterback counter, quarterback power. There's counter schemes. You're bringing a different guy. So there's a lot of horizontal nature to their offense because they're facing a defense that's heavy man, heavy aggressive,
1: in practice.
0: That's right. So to your point about USC, if your offense is not going to be the iron that you sharpen iron against, then how can you be tough? I think we used to talk about this God rest his soul, Mike Leach's teams as well. Yeah. If you're not doing that for your defense, well, where are they getting that? Because you can't practice it on Saturdays. And I think that that's an argument that a lot of people have made.
1: That's smart. Illinois at Ohio State. Illinois is physical and tough. I know that. They're physical. They can play tough football. And Ohio State is struggling. Third down, red zone, short yardage. Is this an upset possibility?
0: You know, it's always a possibility with Brett Bielema just because of the style that they play. They're a little banged up on the offensive line, Illinois is, but they've got a quarterback that they believe in, Caden Hauser, and a guy on the outside that has been highly productive for them. So I'm looking at this game. It's Colin Dixon on the outside. I'm looking at this game, and I think about what Ohio State is struggling with, and you mentioned it. They've got some red zone issues, some short yardage issues, and that leads to some third down issues, right? Well, I actually think all of those are married. I think it's all the exact same problem. Hear me out for a moment. When you're not doing well in short yardage, that's basically meaning you're not doing well in the red zone either. The reason is because you're trying to do the same thing against the same style of defense. The defense is going to have more numbers than you can block in the run game. So it just makes it more difficult to run the football. There's always a plus one on the defensive side. So in order to be great in short yardage, running the football, whether it's short yardage or red zone, you have to do of one of two things: equate numbers by having your quarterback be a threat with his legs, or you have to have a back that is either physical enough or elusive enough to handle the unblocked player. And right.

0: Now, Ohio State has neither. And so that's why they struggle in short yardage, and that's leading to their struggles in the red zone, which ultimately shows up on the stat sheet as struggles on third down as well. But I think it's all tied together, and it's about run ratios and how do you make the unblocked player miss, or how do you equate that one guy with your quarterback's ability to run.
1: All right, Arch Manning going to Knoxville, 100,000 fans in the shadow of Peyton Manning, who was a great volunteer. I think Texas wins the game. I'm not sure. I've watched Tennessee in bits. I'm not sure if they can throw the ball. I think the Texas offense has more dexterity, can do more things. I like Texas. How do you think he plays?
0: And listen, this is going to get picked up everywhere. Arch has just been okay.
1: Yeah.
0: At best.
1: Yes.
0: He played really gritty for three series against Ohio State. And competed his butt off and made some big throws off platform, you know, getting out of there. He played a really gritty schoolyard three series against Ohio State. And outside of that, like last week against UTSA, I was like, so he needs to play better. I think it helps that they can run the football and they've got some backs that they trust. They need to play quality defense. The other part of this, and we talked about it a little bit with that USC and Oregon conversation, it's really tough to win on the road. Think about every big game so far this year in college football. Every single one, Colin. Every single one. The home team wins. Ole Miss beats LSU. Michigan beats Oklahoma. Texas beats Ohio State. Last week, Louisville beat SMU. So in every matchup game, in every large game, the home team wins. Last year, Texas was terrible on the road. They were 2-3 on the road, and their two wins were overtime against Kentucky and Mississippi State. They needed returns to come back in those games. So I think it's going to be close. I picked Texas, but I think it's going to be a very close game.
1: Joel Klatt, as always, buddy, have fun in Columbus. Good seeing you.
0: Yeah, you too, bud. See ya.
1: And by the way, the story of the day is Jackson Dart, the ACL's intact. It's a knee surgery. It's done for the year. Stinks. I like, you know, he's a little bit reckless, very, very confident, sit in the pocket a step longer, run down the sideline quarterback who spends a lot of time in the blue tent. Our entire discussion with him this entire offseason was not about his ability. It was, can he stay out of the blue tent? So in the preseason, he took a couple of big shots against Dallas opening weekend. He took a big shot. This, you can argue this was more fluky, but it was him like, hey, I'm going to sit in the pocket. Come and get me. That is one of the reasons I love him. I mean, he is a classic, confident kid. Bring it on. Andrew Luck was that. Andrew's like, yeah. For the record, Fernando Mendoza, a very large athlete. Fernando Mendoza's a guy. Very grateful kid. Like, he will sit and get popped. I saw his lip bloodied more than once. Not all quarterbacks will do that. Like, Jackson Dart was going to have a career and still may. He's going to get banged up from time to time. And I've used this with Joe Burrow. Burrow is very close with Ja'Marr Chase. He was in college. He was in the pros. Joe Burrow gets hurt more. I think it's explainable. I think the Bengals have not spent money on the O-line. It's a below-average O-line. And because he wants to feed Ja'Marr Chase a great deep threat, Burrow holds the ball a beat longer and is willing to take the hit that a lot of quarterbacks will dirt it and get out of the way. And Joe's like, I'm sitting here. And I'm getting my best friend, Ja'Marr Chase, the ball. And I think most injured guys are explainable. Jackson's a little reckless. He's going to run to the sideline. And that Dallas game, you're like, well, he was out of bounds. He should never have let it. He towed the line on that. He should never have let it get to that point. Herbert did this a lot in his first 3 years. But Herbert's also bigger than Jackson Dart. He can put his head down and bowl over a safety. It's not what Jackson Dart physically can do. So you cross your fingers. Jackson Dart has won me over. I like everything about him, but he, little reckless. I would not. I would stay with Jameis Winston. I think the Giants can win four straight games with Jameis Winston because now he'll take all the snaps. Jameis has always been too silly for me, like Shedeur Sanders, a little too silly. Drew Locke was this. Johnny Manziel was this. A little too silly for my taste. But when Jameis now gets the number one reps, you look at that schedule, I think they can go on a four-game win streak.
2: Yeah, they're going to win some games here. But I want to go back to something you just said, Colin. Because you're like, I like Dart. He's my guy. You know, I like him.
1: I do.
2: Yet you're out on Jaden Daniels because he's hurt 2 years in a row. What? Dart's been hurt 2 years in a row. I just want some consistency from you, my friend.
1: No, but Jaden Daniels has missed multiple starts now. This is going to be the second. I mean, Jaden Daniels, hurt year one, didn't miss starts. Hurt year two, blew the season up. Hurt again, probably blows the season up. Dart gets, Jackson's been dinged. He gets banged up. 44% of his starts, including preseason, he's going to the blue tent. So he is too reckless right now. But young athletes, you know, they kind of feel they're bulletproof. We just know that. I mean, when Michael Vick was talked about this. Took about year three in the league, year four in the league, and Michael's like, I'm tired of my ribs being sore. Lamar Jackson, by the way, I think runs less. When I watch him, he runs a little less than he used to. And so I think it's a learning process for young, better than average athletes.
2: So like I know you don't like when I say that Dart's injury was fluky. It was, but he does put himself in harm's way. But like, Where does Brock Purdy stack up on your always hurt list of quarterbacks?
1: Well, he does get dinged up. His psychology, I believe, he plays with multiple Hall of Famers. He's a seventh round pick. He knows he has the best offensive coach in football. Brock Purdy is going to take an extra beat and take an extra hit 30 times a year. He is very appreciative of the Niners. Kittle's a Hall of Famer. Fred Warner's a Hall of Famer. Bosa could be a Hall of Famer. Trent Williams, Hall of Famer. McCaffrey, Hall of Famer. He's a seventh round pick. That kid knows every time he takes a snap, he landed in the best place in the league for him. And he, psychologically, I believe Brock's like, I'm taking one to the chin strap. I because I'm not as big as Allen. I'm not as gifted as Stafford. Where do I make up ground? Being the toughest guy for my size in the league. And I think Purdy has talked himself into taking one for the team. And I really believe that to be true.
2: Well, you got your hurt hierarchy. I need to see if Purdy's now vaulted himself top 10 quarterbacks. Now that Dart's obviously out of it. Dart's out because he's hurt again. Who could have seen that possibly coming?
1: Well, I
2: by the way, Jalen Hurts delivering despite no Dallas Goedert or Saquon Barkley. He just wins a Super Bowl MVP, Jalen Hurts. I want to see those two guys get the shine from you. Not just like a, hey, nice job out there, guys. I want the full-on treatment that you give some of these other quarterbacks.
1: Oh, boy. Well, they're not these other quarterbacks. 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
1: 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I thought Joel Klatt made a great point, is that because you don't have preseason games in college and you don't have joint practices with other teams, like in the NFL, your toughness as a defense is defined by your offense. And USC under Lincoln Riley is multiple, a lot of motion, very clever, a lot of deception. It's a great offense. I mean, passing game is unbelievable. They recruit it well, but it's not a physical, dominating, intimidating offense. I'll give you an example. Think about Nick Saban. Nick Saban's first 10 years at Bama, it was a run team, and defensive driven. And they were intimidating physically because the defense is what the offense faced all off season. They didn't have to get into the SEC to be physically imposing. Practice was tough because the defense was so tough, the offense. But then over the last 5 or 6 years, the Alabama offense with Saban got prettier. It was less physically dominating. Wide receivers and quarterbacks were more often talked about, and the defense wasn't as good. It was still Alabama. It was still Nick Saban, but it wasn't as physically imposing. The prettier Saban's offense got, the more pass-centric the offense got, at least to the eye test, they weren't nearly as physically imposing, but they were still brilliantly coached by Saban. But the first 10 years, it was a run offense, a power offense, quarterbacks were okay, and a great defense. That's what practiced every day. So the argument is, how is USC until October lands and they're playing in cold weather? I mean, they don't practice in cold weather. How do you prepare for cold weather? Turn the thermostat down in the indoor facility? Like, some of this is California teams have never been known. You know, you say, well, what about the Pete Carroll era? You got to remember, when Pete was in the Pac-12, the rest of the conference outside of, like, Cal and Tedford was awful. They were dominating California recruiting. I mean, they put a fence around the state. If there were 25 great high schoolers in California, especially LA, they got all but one or two. It was like Mack Brown when he was at Texas. For a lot of those years, he was getting the best of Texas. So it's a different ballgame now. The Big Ten poaches players and SEC teams, everybody's Big 12 teams are now taking California players. It's harder to maintain that dominance. Notre Dame will come in and take a player or three from California. So I think it's an interesting point is, if you're wondering why USC's defense isn't physical, and, well, they see the USC offense every day at practice, which I love to watch. I think it's the best passing schemes in college football. J-Mac with the news.
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2: We'll start with the Patriots, defending AFC champions. They're off to a rocky start, specifically their quarterback, Drake May. He seems a little skittish, if you will, in the pocket, maybe not trusting his offensive line. He has 4 picks and 1 touchdown pass. He's been sacked 6 times. Now, he did face the Seahawks, so, you know, it's only a 2-game sample size. But on the Gronk and Jules podcast, Julian Edelman talked about the May struggles.
18: Good for things. Me, Drake didn't look comfortable at all.
19: Not at all.
18: He looks like, even on that interception, his feet aren't set. He's like drifting. He just doesn't feel comfortable.
2: You know, we love to crown these guys after 1 year. Jaden Daniels, CJ Stroud, Drake May. And then some adversity hits. Ooh. Maybe this guy isn't a franchise quarterback. I don't know. And we love to bury guys as well, Bryce Young.
1: Well, Baker, let's think about this. Think about the last several years. What young quarterback week after week is amazing? Now Jordan Love is struggling. Drake May is struggling. Bo Nix has struggled. Caleb Williams is hurt. Like, it's Michael Penix. Who knows? J.J. McCarthy didn't work.
2: Can we?
1: C.J. Stroud has regressed. Can we be honest about this? At any one time in the NFL, there are about 6 great quarterbacks. And most of them are the older guys. I mean, it is hard in this league. I mean, the advantage to being the young quarterback is you can stack the roster because you're not paying them yet. So you do have better teams. But I mean, who every week is great? Josh Allen, veteran. Mahomes with a running game.
2: No,
1: Burrow.
2: No, Mahomes has not been great everywhere. Well, dating back the last couple of years.
1: I think his track record is he's pretty special.
2: Yes, obviously.
1: I think the hardest thing to do in sports, it used to be hit a baseball. Maybe it still is.
2: Like, for some reason now, we can't have a bad game in the NFL. We're starting to treat it like the NBA. You know, oh, LeBron didn't score double digits. It's the end of the world. But there's a Drake May theme here. That's why it's different. This is 2 games and the Super Bowl and the playoffs. And I believe the last game of the season against Buffalo.
1: So let's look at who he has played in his last several games. The Seahawks in Seattle, the Seahawks in the Super Bowl. Didn't he have a playoff game against the Houston Texans?
2: Oh, yeah. So he stinks against good deep teams. Well, got it. Okay. Well, that's all I need to know.
1: No, he's struggling as a young quarterback against the 2 best defenses in the NFL. And the Steelers, for all their offensive you know, fog and ineptness are still a they're healthy right now, so it's a very good defense.
2: Yeah.
1: So, I mean, like, the kid's struggling. Two of his struggles are against the Seahawks. One's against the Texans. I'm going to give him a pass.
2: I just need to see a little more. First year, bad coach. We'll chalk it up. Second year, amazing, historically bad schedule. Third year, rocky start. They got the Jags. That Jags game is interesting this weekend. I think the line is 2.5. Is this going to make Blazing 5?
1: First of all, I think it's one of the better games of the weekend.
2: Yeah.
1: I think it's a really good game. I think for me, it's a stay away game because I like both teams.
2: So they're asking me for headlines, and this is one of the top 7 games for me that I'm looking at.
1: How'd you do last week?
2: In the contest, 3-2, but the model was 4-1, man. Little robust action. Headlines, 3-2. You know, listen, headlines are tough, man. But I'm probably leaning Jags over the Patriots in that one.
1: All right.
2: I did not do 5-0 like you. Let's go back to Baltimore, where we can't stop talking about Derrick Henry and his unimpressive performance, just basically not getting used. I mean, entering the fourth, they were up 17-9 against the Saints, and he had one freaking carry. I have him in fantasy, so I was disappointed. Henry was not complaining about the game, but he did have this to say about the loss.
17: Just not good enough. We weren't good enough in the second half to be able to win this game and be able to put us in a position to win this game. Just got to be better. We weren't good enough.
1: New Orleans is also pretty good.
2: Oh, gosh. You again with the Saints stuff. I mean, goodness gracious. What do you get? Why don't you get Tyler Shuck on the show? He's your new Bo Nix.
1: Know what? I'm not opposed to that. I think he's pretty good.
2: Yeah. I don't know. We'll see. He's off to a good start. I'll give you that. But again, two games, Colin.
1: This game could make its way into the Blazing 5.
2: Well, I know you're not taking the Cowboys, that's for sure. But I just need to, without Zay Flowers, that offense did not look very good.
1: It didn't. It didn't look great.
2: You know,
1: but they
2: Mark Andrews not scaring anybody.
1: They didn't give the ball to Derrick Henry in the second half. You think they're going to feed him in the first half? Do you think that'll be a theme? Just go. Whatever didn't happen in the last half of the last game for teams usually is what they focus on. Yeah. In the first half of the next game, watch Derrick Henry get 13 carries in the first half against the Cowboys. Because all they heard all week in Baltimore from the media and the press, it's like, what happened to Derrick Henry? It will be a point of emphasis in the first half against the Cowboys.
2: Yeah, and similarly, DK Metcalf couldn't get open against Christian Gonzalez. I think he had 3 catches for like 11 yards. They're going to force feed him against the Bengals. You're 100% agree. Final story, Colin. Let's go to those Pittsburgh Steelers. Who looked awful against the Patriots. And they only have 23 points through 2 games. I believe they have 1 offensive touchdown drive in 21 drives.
1: Oh, yeah, it's been bad.
2: Aaron Rodgers stinks. Well, Willie Colon called them out. Specifically, Rodgers saying, the Steelers are trying to figure out what do they have in their offense where their quarterback, coach, and offensive line can execute together. And I think, sadly, missing Michael Pittman was a big loss for them. They don't have an over-the-middle guy. Right. Well, so then you got Metcalf out of position. He can't get unlocked. I think I'm on the Bengals here. I don't know. But what about you?
1: I think a very good general manager in John Snyder knew DK Metcalf had peaked and was moving into an era of because he's not a great route runner. He was a physical specimen. And I think John Snyder kind of looked at it and thought, we got the best of DK Metcalf. He will be a regressing player going forward. And I think the new young GM or the new GM of the Steelers, DK Metcalf, we're a physical franchise. Aaron doesn't like young receivers. Like, I think, I'll be honest with you, I think Seattle bailed. And so much of this league, I mean, the Rams have been great at this. The Eagles have been
2: Cooper
1: good at
2: Cup.
1: This. Like, moving off players at the right time. The Steelers tend to be hold on a little long to some of their veterans.
2: So Steelers have 3 quarterbacks, by the way. Rodgers, who stinks, Mason Rudolph, and then they drafted Drew Aller from Penn State.
1: Yeah.
2: Is there a world where they dangle Mason Rudolph to the New York Giants because they seem to like Rodgers as bad as he's been?
1: Now, that's a good take.
2: You're not trading off Aller. Well, this is what I do. I do good takes. But Mason Rudolph, a veteran, could he come in and do some things with the Giants?
1: That is an actually really good take. Mason Rudolph is a guy I'd trade a whatever you trade him for, 6-round pick or something. I don't know.
2: Six, yeah.
1: Yeah, I mean, listen. Mason Rudolph is a grown-up, been around, can quickly learn an offense. I don't think that's a bad take. You start Jameis for this week, and then you get him in there. And
2: well, the I only think... problem is, listen, I don't think I think we agree. Rodgers probably ain't making it through 17 games, right? I mean, he looks
1: not the way the protection's been in the first 2 weeks.
2: And does McCarthy want to start Drew Aller down the stretch if you need like the final five games, or do you want to go to a veteran like Rudolph? I don't know. I think if you're the Steelers, you just you're close to punting the entire season. They barely beat the Falcons, Colin.
1: Well, let's it's a long season. Okay. Don't make a strong judgment. We know Miami's bereft of talent and the Seahawks are great. Outside of those opinions, let's let it bake for about two more weeks. I think by week five, there are going to be some things that we can definitively say about teams. Now you can say certain things about players like Devontae Adams is still a number one. Like, you can say that after that performance. Like, he's still a touchdown machine. Okay? Like, Jahmyr Gibbs, as good as any running back in the league. You can say stuff about individuals. Collectively, give me four games, because nobody plays in the preseason. Then I'll make significant opinions. J-Mac with the news.
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12: So you know how sometimes I said during the offseason, I can see an annoying story developing before it gets here. Like when the Patriots lose 3 games, 4 games out of 5 because their schedule's brutal. They've got a rough travel schedule at Jacksonville this week. Everybody's going to go in New England. All the media, does it have anything to do with your dramatic offseason? Nothing. The schedule's tougher. So last week, the Bears scored 3 points. And this week, they may score fewer because Vic Fangio, one of the best defensive minds in football, is going to face Case Keenum, who the Bears brought into Chicago as like a coach slash quarterback. He's their number 3 starter. So you're going to have back-to-back weeks of Ben Johnson can't move the ball. Well, just like Kyle Shanahan gives McVay fits, Brian Flores is really good in Minnesota as a defensive coordinator, so Ben Johnson doesn't dominate him. This is a bad matchup for the Bears offensively. It has nothing to do with Ben Johnson. Even a chef needs great ingredients, and Case Keenum's not exactly farm to table. Okay, so it reminds me of the Phil Jackson thing. Well, I mean, anybody could win with MJ and Kobe in their prime. MJ and Kobe played 16 years combined without Phil. 0 titles. With Phil, 11. Phil won a title in Albany of the CBA. He wasn't a great GM. He was a really, really good basketball coach who squeezed the most out of MJ. MJ played a lot of years without Phil. He got Phil, he ruled the world. Same with Kobe. Even with Shaq, before Phil got there, they were good. They weren't special. So Ben Johnson's got Case Keenum, and it's Vic Fangio, and I have a feeling if the weather's not ideal, it could look a lot like the Minnesota game with less yards. I think it's possible. Here's Ben Johnson on his quarterback situation.
14: All 3 quarterbacks jumped from year 1 to year 2 over the course of training camp, which was an encouraging thing to see and really to be expected. That's what you would want to see. So, I think the mastery of the offense in that room is at another level. I think we got a really dynamic quarterback room just in terms of guys that are challenging each other. They got great ideas, very smart, cerebral. They push each other and, I think we got 3 guys that can win football games.
12: Listen, the benchmark for a great offensive coach isn't, hey, can you win games with your 3rd string quarterback? I mean, even Kevin O'Connell in Minnesota, I can't make J.J. McCarthy work. Even Kyle Shanahan in San Francisco, I can't make Trey Lance work. And they wanted to. Those are 1st-round quarterbacks. Neither one of those coaches wanted it to not work. They were giving them every chance to make it work. When you're moving up in a draft 1st round for a quarterback, it's really, really not got to work. So Vic Fangio against Case Keenum, it's not going to be pretty. But I can hear Tuesday morning, looks like he's lost his fastball. Oh, give me a break. Listen, yes, Jared Goff is a number 1 first pick, and Caleb was a first pick. But they're different quarterbacks, and he crushed with both. And Detroit's offense wasn't the same when Ben Johnson left. So, boy genius isn't so smart after all. It's going to be ugly.
13: I like how you're baking this in already. You're just calling it a loss.
12: Well, you know,
13: a scheduled loss with the third stringer. Come on. That's weak sauce. So now we can't go after Ben if it's 27-6. We can't say anything because you knew this was going to happen, right? Well, Ben's had all week to prepare for Case Keenum to start against Vic Fangio.
15: Yeah,
13: and it's
15: Vic
13: not
15: Fangio,
13: like that's the first time he's seen him.
15: Vic Fangio with Jalen Carter and elite corners, elite linebackers had all week to prepare for Case Keenum.
13: Yeah. Well, Cam Ward just moved the ball pretty well against Philly. Cam Ward.
15: Well, Cam Ward is in his prime athletically and is the starter.
13: Excuses, the 1-2 looming for the Monsters of the Midwest.
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21: I'm Dan Patrick, and this is Above the Noise. NFL coaches are often treated like paranoid lunatics when it comes to protecting info. Mike McDonald recently revealed his Seahawks found Broncos training camp footage posted publicly on X and used it while prepping for Denver. It bothered Coach Sean Payton enough that, according to McDonald, Payton threatened to accuse Seattle of a Spygate-style scandal. The Giants caught some grief this summer for tightly restricting training camp footage, even discouraging fans from filming practice. At the time, it felt excessive. Now, maybe Harbaugh had a point. McDonald spent years working under Harbaugh in Baltimore, including 2 seasons as his defensive coordinator. Seattle didn't do anything wrong. If you're willing to sift through publicly available training camp clips looking for an advantage, good for you. But every once in a while, a paranoid coach has another example to point towards. So the next time a team asks fans to put away their phones at training camp, maybe now you'll understand. I'm Dan Patrick, and this is Above the Noise.
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29: There's lots of quarterback news in the NFL headlines. Reports out that the knee injury suffered by the Giants' Jackson Dart Monday is worse than originally thought. Dart could miss the entire season. Jameis Winston, for now, is the Giants' starter. Bears quarterback Caleb Williams remains day-to-day with his hamstring injury, and his backup, Tyson Bagent, is now in concussion protocol. Right now, the Bears are preparing their third-string QB, veteran Case Keenum, to potentially start their game Monday night against the Eagles. To baseball, where the Tampa Bay Rays are American League East champs. They clinched the division title by beating the Yankees 6-1 in game one of a doubleheader behind the pitching of Drew Rasmussen, Yanks manager Aaron Boone.
30: No credit to them. They beat us today. Rasmussen was great. And they've put together a fantastic regular season turn that.
29: The Yankees earned a split of that doubleheader by winning the nightcap. Also from baseball, three National League teams, the Phillies, Padres, and Cubs, are tied in the wild card race. All have magic numbers of one to clinch postseason berths. I'm Matt McCoy.
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33: 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That offense doesn't even function at nearly the same level without Jackson Dart. And John Harbaugh's face melted watching him on the ground.
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33: Okay, here we go. Time to have one of those conversations about quarterbacks and injuries. Through 2 weeks in the NFL season, what are the big topics? Number one, Kansas City looks like they're back. Number two, or maybe number one is, a lot of the great young quarterbacks are getting hurt. Jaden Daniels, Sam Darnold, Caleb Williams, Jackson Dart, it makes football worse. When I heard this news this morning, here's the breaking news. The ACL is intact, but he's having season-ending knee surgery, and that's where we start. There are certain quarterbacks in this league, and I don't think it's fluky, that get hurt a lot. Jackson Dart was either injured or in a blue tent, counting preseason, in 44% of his games. Brock Purdy, Joe Burrow, Jaden Daniels. Colin, that thing against the Rams was a fluke. We'll get to that in a second. But Justin Herbert, since 2024, has been sacked and hit more than any quarterback. He never ends up missing starts. Josh Allen has more rushing touchdowns than Frank Gore. He never ends up in the blue tent. C.J. Stroud, Jared Goff take beatings. Jared Goff got ragdolled. I watched Pac-12 football. He was at Cal. They had a bad O-line. Jared Goff got ragdolled for 3 years. First year in L.A., ragdoll. Jared Goff never gets hurt. It's like immune systems. You'll see families with COVID. One brother doesn't flinch. The other, sick for 8 weeks. It's the reality of our bodies. But Colin, I'm just saying there are circumstances around Jackson Dart. Hear me out. Jackson Dart's good looking. Like, way better than average by good looking people standards. What does that mean? He's confident. He's had success with football, life, women, since he was probably seven. And with that confidence comes at times a recklessness and a courage because he's been so successful. I asked my staff to go look up a couple of Jackson Dart hits. It took them about 90 seconds to find Jackson Dart getting smoked. Preseason games, last year, this year, taking unbelievable shots here against the Vikings. He didn't even see it coming. Brady played 22 years. Outside of one cheap shot, he was never injured because Tom had incredible spatial awareness. You could never get a shot on Brady. The Bosas would tell you that. Here's a game against Dallas. Well, Colin, he was out of bounds, takes a running back shot. Eli Manning didn't have that kind of athletic ability, would never have put himself in that position. Jackson Dart, Jaden Daniels, Brock Purdy, and Joe Burrow are really good athletes beyond being very capable quarterbacks. Just athletic enough to put themselves in tough spots. I'll give you a great example. Joe Burrow, you say, it's just bad luck. Joe Burrow, unlike Brady, who only had that brief Randy Moss deep threat, he mostly threw to tight ends, running backs, and Welker and Edelman underneath. But Joe Burrow has, with worse O-lines than Brady, Ja'Marr Chase. So Joe Burrow, over the course of a season, will hold the ball about a beat longer than Brady would most of his career. And that'll equal about 25 to 35 shots, clean hits on Joe that Brady never would have taken. Plus, Joe's more athletic, and sometimes he'll move out of the pocket, setting himself up. Brady did not. There are Eli Manning and Brett Favre, took a beating for 18 years, rarely hurt. Is it just coincidence or luck? Now, Josh Allen, Justin Herbert are massive athletes, but we know it from immune systems. We know it from boxing. If you look at this Ram shot, Jackson Dart makes a conscious decision knowing a second before he gets hit, he is going to get blistered. He knows a second before that video, he's getting smoked by two guys. But he's so confident, and that's why he's loved in New York. He sits there knowing, I'm taking it. This is who I am. Now, again, sometimes as a driver, you do get rear-ended, and it's not your fault. But if I look at your driving history and you have four tickets and three crashes, some of it's you. Jackson Dart in 44% of his games, blue tent or injured. Now, in this thing, Monday, if you want to call it a fluke, that's fine. Bodies are different. Canelo Alvarez was never knocked down. He wasn't the biggest fighter. He had a rock chin. Lennox Lewis, his critics said, you could knock him out. Some did, twice. So, like, some boxers just have glass chins. It doesn't make them less tough. Some boxers, Mayweather, you could never get a clean shot on him, like Brady. You just could not get a clean shot on him. So the reality is, Jackson Dart, if he is your quarterback, you have to take backup quarterback seriously in the draft. Same with Jaden Daniels. Same with Brock Purdy. I'll give you an example with Brock Purdy. Brock Purdy led college football in interceptions. Okay, in college, why? Because Brock Purdy wasn't big and strong. He wasn't the best athlete. He knew his advantage was taking risks. So Brock Purdy has always been a quarterback that throws interceptions. He's not a dummy. They say cognitively he's one of the smartest guys in the league. But Brock Purdy knows to keep up with the Josh Allens and the Lamars and the Herberts and the Staffords. He may not have the size or the arm. So Brock Purdy knows his advantages in the classroom. He's got to be better with film and anticipation, and he's got to make throws and take throws maybe other guys won't be willing to do. So Brock Purdy will sit in that pocket. He's just athletic enough to get himself in trouble, get banged up, and he's going to sit in that pocket a beat longer. He's appreciative. He's got Kyle. I owe it to Kyle. I'm going to sit in here a beat longer. So the reality of all this stuff is, Colin, what's the point? Point is, immune systems are different. Bodies are different. Jared Goff never gets hurt. Eli didn't either. Brady had a big body, spatial awareness I've never seen, and perfect conditioning. But Tom didn't let you get hits. He lived for another down. Joe Burrow's mindset's totally different. I got Ja'Marr Chase. I'm taking the hit. That guy's taking me to a new... I played with him in college. Joe's going to sit there and take a shot Brady would never take. You know? So
16: on this play, call it fluke, call it whatever you want. But part of what made Jackson Dart so great is he plays with a confidence of a running back. He's willing to take shots. He's willing to go out of bounds. I asked my staff this morning, go find video of Jackson Dart getting smoked. 90 seconds later, they had four pieces of video. He's getting hit like a running back in his prime. But that's part of why you love Jackson Dart. That toughness, that guile, that take a shot at me, that look, that swagger, that confidence. And this time, it just went the other way. But I think guys like Jaden Daniels and Jackson Dart and Brock Purdy and Joe Burrow, there's usually an explanation for the injuries. It's not that they've got weak bones and didn't drink enough milk as a kid. They tend to play. There's a reason for Joe Burrow. Ja'Marr Chase, I'm going to take the hits. Brady outside of Randy Moss, he didn't have deep threats. Everything was Gronk, the late Aaron Hernandez, James White, Edelman. Well, it was a lot of quick get it out underneath release stuff. His whole career, right? Like that was, if you looked at Tom's career, guys would, I talked to pros that faced Brady. They're like, you can never get a clean shot in Tom. You can get clean shots on Joe Burrow. And Brock Purdy, similarly, I think his style, he feels like the Niners believed in me. Nobody else did. I'm going to take shots for this team. How do I make up ground? Sit in the pocket a beat longer. You get clean shots on Brock Purdy, and boy, do you get them on Jackson Dart. So this may have been a fluke. But him sitting in the pocket against the Rams, that kind of defines him. That's why you love him. That's who he is. He is a tough you-know-what. But over the course of time, unless you're built like Big Ben, even Big Ben fell apart, or you're built like, you know, Josh Allen or Herbert, 6'5", 2'5". You ever stand next to Justin Herbert? Caleb Williams, by the way, 68 sacks, 68 in 1 year, never missed a start. This hamstring pull, they say he still may play Monday. Some guys not only get hurt less, but they recover faster. I mean, and Jackson Dart had the third longest time to throw last season. Brock Purdy had the second longest time to throw last season. What does that tell you? Those guys sit in the pocket longer. So Jackson Dart, by the way, you can tell by some of these shots, he doesn't have great pocket awareness yet. He doesn't see stuff coming. He took a lot of shots, and he ended up in the blue 10 a lot.
29: And the other thing, you know, I was talking during the break with the staff. When Scataboo is your running back and Harbaugh is your coach, and who did they draft with their second pick in the first round? The toughest offensive lineman in the draft. Wasn't necessarily the best. He was that kid out of Miami, Maui Noah. Everybody's like, oh, that guy's a street brawler. So think about the culture of the New York Giants. Brian Burns. Hard ass. You don't want to mess with Brian Burns. Scataboo. Harbaugh's the coach. Francis Maui Noah. It's tough guys. This is not a pretty team. The Giants are tough guys. Abdul Carter. It's a punch you in the mouth team. You think Jackson Dart is going to be a finesse quarterback? No way. He's trying to earn his stripes. I mean, when you got Scataboo behind you, Maui Noah in front of you, Runyon next to you, I mean, they are all the Giant teams that beat the Patriots. They weren't pretty. They were tough. This is the same Giants team. So Jackson Dart walks into the league. You think he's going to whine about getting hit? It's like, bro, that's me too. I'm part of this. So I know he can be viewed as reckless, and this is, you know, a flukish injury, but I think psychologically, I think Jackson Dart, he wants to be Harbaugh.

0: Vince and Jackson Dart. But is it possible, like, he and Brock Purdy, their style is like, hey, listen, they're lead with a chin guys at quarterback.
1: Brock Purdy, sure, he's got the Kyle Shanahan system. I think Jackson Dart relishes it. I think it's part of his personality. I mean, it was a thing last year. He even was like, why do they keep sending me to the blue tent? It's like, well, we can write it out for you, but your helmet keeps slamming into the ground. That's probably a piece of it. But by the way, like, he played like that in college. He played like that last year. He is a playmaker. John Harbaugh said before this season that he was going to play and deploy Jackson Dart like Lamar Jackson. I thought there was a real chance that Jackson Dart was going to lead all quarterbacks in rushing yards this season. There was a story in training camp for the Giants this year that when Jackson Dart slid in a practice, he got a standing ovation from his teammates that were watching. Like, they are trying to coach some of the recklessness out of him, and why I was so bullish about him was I thought that last year he was dealt 7-2 offsuit. Like, he was dealt the worst hand in cards. His play caller and coach gets fired 6 games into his career. He plays 0 complete games with Malik Nabers. And in 12 games, he had multiple touchdowns in 10 of the 12. He accounted for 24 touchdowns against 7 turnovers. I thought he was going to be really good this year. And then in week 1, he was surgical against Dallas.
0: Yeah.
1: 23 of 29 passing, mostly from the pocket. Took the hit on the sideline, but it drew a flag. Slid at another point. I thought that hit against the Rams was bad luck. It's 2 guys coming in on him. He's in the pocket. He elevates. You know, if the guy on the left hits him 6 inches higher or 6 inches lower, you know, he doesn't tear up his knee. Bad luck. Those sort of things happen in football. But I think Jackson Dart was ready to make a star turn. And it's just so devastating for the Giants because, you know, Nabers and Andrew Thomas and Brian Burns all go into the injury tent at various points in that game. They needed Jackson Dart to be great to have a real chance this year, and now 2 games in, their season's over.
0: Yeah. So Nick Wright was very funny on this show yesterday. He said, listen, it's okay to be hurt. Caleb was a bit dramatic. And my take as somebody that now lives in a great city, Chicago, is that he's not just about the Bears. The league said, okay, we're going to pick 2 quarterbacks to play on Thanksgiving and Christmas, Josh Allen and Caleb. He is carrying the torch for the league, for Chicago, for the Bears. Ben Johnson's like, we're not the greatest offense ever. And he's a kid. There's immense pressure on him. It's like being on Broadway and you lose your voice before the second show on the opening night. And it's like, it's devastating emotionally. And so, like, his reaction, I'm like, guys, he's an emotional kid. By the way, so's Baker Mayfield. He wears his personality on his sleeve. Stafford doesn't. You know, so what was your reaction to his reaction to what appears to be a mild hamstring pull?
1: Well, he ruined my Sunday with his reaction because I anticipated that it was going to be 11 months until I could see Caleb Williams play football again. And so Caleb Williams is emotional. But that is a good thing. His emotion, I think, also is part of his personality. It leads to some of his creativity, which leads to some of his brilliance as a playmaker on the field. And you're right. He is a main character in the NFL this year. He is in all the promos. He's on the cover of Madden. They have the maximum number of national TV spots. He's the best, most talented quarterback in the history of that quarterback-starved franchise where, you know, the Bears are first. It's a city that is split Cubs and Sox, in some ways split Bulls and Blackhawks. Everyone in Chicago is a Bears fan. He has embraced the city. The city has embraced him. And so also, this should not be lost in this. He thought the injury was worse. He hasn't come out and said that. But based on some of the things that he reposted, he thought the injury was worse. But I want to be very clear. The jokes are fine. Like, I am thrilled. I am elated. He's going to miss a game or two. I thought it was going to be 11 months until I could see him play football again. So if he has to be a meme and the main character on the internet for a couple of days, like, I thought some of the jokes were funny. Like, I too gave myself a fist pump after sleeping in the uncomfortable bed while my wife is giving labor in the hospital. Like, I too give myself a fist pump when I burn the roof of my mouth with a hot pocket. Like, the jokes were funny. I just think that too many people that are former athletes or people like me and you, non-athletic regular people who have microphones, that are like, he's not tough, he's not enough of a man, you can't do that, like, what are you guys talking about? You're embarrassing yourselves.
0: Yeah, he did pull his hamstring in the Pac-12 championship his first year at USC
1: and played.
0: Would not Yeah, it would not come out of the game. Lincoln Riley's

0: like, I've never seen anything like it. I wouldn't encourage it. But, you know, so I don't worry about his toughness. The, you know, through the first couple of weeks of the year, if I said, take out the quarterback injuries, which is an unfortunate part of this sport, that's the lead story, Darnold and Dart and Jay, it's bad. Let's done talking about that. If I said to you, the two other big stories, one of them's a negative. The Chargers look lost at sea. The other one is, it looks like Buffalo, Kansas City could meet again, which I'm okay for the rematches. Do you buy the Kansas City through two games, or is it a bad Colts defense and it's too early to make a call?
1: I think that the Chiefs look a lot better, and Mahomes looked amazing in the second game. I don't care that it was the Colts defense. Like, if you are rooting for the Chiefs and the whole league is rooting for Mahomes to be Mahomes, he's off to his best start since 2022, the last time he won MVP. Yards, touchdowns, rating. It's his best start to a season in three full seasons. So I think that part's very exciting. What would give me a little bit of caution on the Chiefs side of it is they spent all that money on Kenneth Walker, and everybody loved the addition, and he has been breathtaking through two games. His career high for touches is 255. He's pacing for 475. Like, this is not sustainable usage. Now, right. The backup, the fifth round pick out of Nebraska,
0: yeah,
1: he looks like he has some juice. I do think he will get more involved here, but the Chiefs are still going to need to rely on Mahomes more. Xavier Worthy is going to need to produce. I'm not sure that Travis Kelce is going to go the whole year top 10 in passer rating when targeted. He's eighth right now. So I do think it's going to need to be more than just Kenneth Walker, though Kenneth Walker has been amazing through two games.
0: You know, I have to ask you about the Packers. I've always had a rule.
1: Yeah.
0: I've always had a rule. Even if your team's struggling, if your side of the ball as a head coach is good, Lincoln Riley offense at USC has been stellar from day one. You can argue about defense and the culture. I know he knows football. DeMeco Ryans can't solve C.J. Stroud, but generally the defense is great. Matt LaFleur is an offensive coach. They don't do anything well offensively. Red zone, third down, run the ball. I mean, if they lose to the Falcons, don't think they will. I know he has an extension, but what is too early or too punitive to say, Matt's lost the locker room? You can see it every Sunday.
1: So I don't think that they will make a move that quick. They tend to be a pretty patient franchise. So I don't think he's on the hot seat yet. And I think they will certainly wait until Micah Parsons is back. They were 9-3-1 last year. Micah gets hurt. They haven't won a game since. The only teams with better records than them last year were the four teams that played on Championship Sunday. The two in the AFC, the two in the NFC, and then the Packers were there in fifth. So I think they will wait to see if Micah can solve their problems. Jordan Love is getting hit like crazy. They're playing multiple backups along their offensive line. I think that's a piece of it. My biggest issue with Matt LaFleur, if I'm a Packers fan, is that he is an offensive coach who is also conservative. And to me, those two things are in direct conflict with each other. You should treat Jordan Love like he is your best player. And I know Mike is your best player, but on offense, Jordan Love's your best player. You get a lead early. Do not take your foot off the gas. Do not try to be 50-50 run versus pass. You cannot keep blowing these huge leads and getting conservative if you're Matt LaFleur. If you are an offensive coach and you gave your quarterback $250 million, you can't keep blowing double-digit leads in the second half, which they have routinely over their last six or seven games. So to me, he's too conservative as an offensive coach. And that, in terms of losing the locker room, it's like, hey, do you not trust us to put this thing away? That would be my biggest issue with Matt LaFleur. Floor.
0: Danny Parkins is great. As always, first things first after our show. Good seeing you, buddy.
1: As always. Thanks, Colin.
0: You bet. Listen, sometimes the memes are funny with Caleb Williams. I mean, I'm not saying they weren't funny, but I one of the things, you know, calling pro athletes not tough, I don't know. I'm not comfortable with that. Like, I think, like, we don't think of baseball as like a physical sport. The idea of putting on a heavy uniform and going on the road outdoors in Cincinnati for a four-game stretch. I mean, I always said this about golfers. I mean, you got to play with, you know, you do the, your first day is Thursday, Friday, and you're playing in the summer. If I play 18 holes in heat, even if I have four Gatorades, I'm wiped. To do that 4 days in a row, I mean, not everything's the Tour de France, biking uphill. But, I mean, even sports that are not physical sport, how in the world do people play 4 days in a row under pressure in no cover PGA and play their best round on the back nine on Sunday? I always think that's amazing. And you don't think of golf as a physical sport. Try golfing in Kansas City or Tulsa in June in the afternoon. 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
5: All right, we'll start with not great news about Puka Nacua. It's unclear if he's going to play against the Broncos this week, Colin. I mean, I'm floored by this. A hip injury that McVay told reporters yesterday, you have to err on the side of caution with a skill position guy like this dealing with a soft tissue injury. I don't love to hear that. Puka, now listen, he takes a lot of hits. You know that. He plays a punishing brand of football.
2: Super physical.
5: And he had a rough offseason, and now he's dinged up first 2 weeks of the year when the schedule's brutal. I'm not feeling great about this about the Rams. I thought the Rams would probably be the side here going to altitude.
2: Here's the advantage. McVay's a great play caller. Stafford was the MVP. Two really capable running backs, Blake Corum, Kyron Williams. Four tight ends they trust. And Devontae was unstoppable in week two. Like, if there's a team that could miss their number one receiver, you know, this isn't like Cincinnati. Nothing against Chase Brown and T. Higgins, but this is, you know, we say it's Noah's Ark. They got two or three of everything. I think they're fine. I think Denver has got to be better offensively for four quarters. Game one, they were awful. Game two, they had 3 points at half. So to me, the problem with the Broncos, this is a really bad team to fall behind because the Rams pass rush, now that Aaron Donald's goes, all right, now Aaron Donald's getting another game and Kobe Turner and Young and... You watch that pass run. You do not want to be trailing the Rams in the second half. That D-line is tough enough. Don't let them pin their ears back. Yeah. That defensive front will be devastating at some point.
5: You just wonder if the Broncos unlock something there in the second half against the Jags, or they just got fortunate to come back because I just... On the road, short week to altitude. Remember, they were in Australia 2 weeks ago.
2: No, I think it's a tough spot. I like Denver here. I think it's a tough spot.
5: I don't know. And coming off the, I think this was 3. It's now 2.5. No Puka. What is Devontae Adams going against Patrick Surtain? Like, that's a little more of a tall order than that Giants.
2: Well, it's
5: going
2: to be very much a tight end running back. I mean, you can sense going into this game, they're going to go heavy into tight end and running back receptions. They're going to throw the ball to the tight ends in the backs.
5: It's probably a stay away from me. All right, let's go to the Raiders. How about their 2-0 start? Very surprising. Don't think anybody predicted the Raiders would be 2-0.
2: That's awesome.
5: But here we are. Clint Kubiak, very excited, coming from a Super Bowl champ, not to a doormat, but to a 2-0 Raiders team. Here's Kubiak on the start.
6: I enjoy that our team is 2-0, our organization is 2-0, and no one's made the playoffs going 2-0. I think it just reinforces the messages that we've been sending. Our guys have been very coachable, and our guys want to win. You know, winning is important to this team. It's important to this coaching staff. And we also have very short memories and know that you can only win one at a time.
2: Well, got to feel good. Mendoza's on the bench. Cousins playing well. Clint Kubiak's a coach. Brock Bowers hasn't played. Genty looks like a legitimate number one running back. The GM is sharp as a tack. If you're a Raider fan, it has been 20 years when I felt good about the coach, the GM, the quarterback situation currently, skill players. I don't know. I feel, no, defense is what it is. You can't solve all your issues in the NFL in one off season. It takes a couple. I think you have to be incredibly optimistic if you're a Raider fan.
5: I would just say, pump the brakes there, Speedy. I don't know if this is going to continue. By the way, Saints home opener. Remember, they were on the road in Detroit and then
2: that
5: in
2: is
5: Baltimore.
2: Rough.
5: So they'll be juiced up down there in the bayou.
2: Yep.
5: Tyler Shuck, your hero, going against a Raiders secondary that's not great. I mean, just the problem is, and this is a tough one, Colin. Tyler Shuck as a big underdog, love it. He's coming in the back door. Now Tyler Shuck having to win by margin, favored by 3. That's a different story. I don't know what to make of this game. Yeah, I think it's dog or pass here for me.
2: Oh, no, it's a Blazing 5. It's my number two Blazing 5 pick.
5: Is it Raiders or Saints?
2: I'm not, hey, you know what? You know how they say don't bury the lead? I bury the lead until Friday.
5: All right. Well, final story is over to the NBA. Kawhi Leonard has inked a new two-year deal. Why are you laughing? With the Raptors. 2 years, $115 million extension. He now has a total of 3 years and $165 left on his deal. He is 35 years old, coming off a great season. His highest scoring season of his career. And he goes to a 46-win Raptors team that went to Game 7 against the Cavs, who ended up in the Eastern Conference Finals.
2: Listen, Scotty Barnes will be there every night. Can you get 48 games out of Kawhi?
5: I mean, seriously, people thinking this is a sleeper in the East. Because the last time Kawhi was there, it went really well. They've got a lot of wingy-type players like Boston.
2: They do.
5: You think? I mean, can they make a run at my Knicks? Are they taking down Knicks? Not going to repeat?
2: No, people... We got to own the Knicks. Like, I just had this conversation the other day about the Knicks. The Knicks may be the highest functioning team in the league. All these old veteran guys, Villanova guys. Like, when the Miami Heat were in four straight finals, everybody paid attention to LeBron. Ray Allen and Battier and Haslam and Bosch. It was like the smartest team in the league in 30 years. This Knicks team, you're talking Villanova guys, multiple college season guys. Like, the Knicks aren't going away. I got news for you. Now, Detroit's interesting, but the Knicks, all the pieces fit. No, Detroit's going to be interesting.
5: Wait, Boston, the Sixers are good. Celtics. I mean, can the Raptors be top four in the East with Kawhi?
2: No.
5: I mean, they were five last year, and now they're adding an NBA champ, a perennial all-NBA guy. Okay.
2: What are you, Steve Ballmer? Scoff.
5: I love the scoffing at Kawhi. By the way, is he getting booed in every arena? You know, he's still playing dumb with this whole thing. He's like, well, I don't know. You know, Uncle Dennis did some shady stuff. I didn't do anything.
2: J-Mac with the news.
4: Well, that's the news.
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4: The Herd Lie News.
2: I know J-Mac loves Jalen Hurts. Do you know this season through two games, the Eagles are averaging fewer yards per play than the Packers?
5: Wait, who did they play in the opener? Washington, not great. Titans, not great.
2: Okay.
5: Interesting.
2: By the way, Jalen Hurts guy. Their offensive success rate and analytic?
5: Yeah.
2: Worse than the Titans, Chargers, and Jets.
5: Well, you know, when you lose an interior offensive lineman, it's not ideal. I mean, Landon Dickerson goes down and there's no room to run.
2: Oh,
5: Tank
2: God.
5: Bigsby made the most of it, filling in for Saquon last week. No Dallas Goedert. You're adjusting to life without A.J. Brown. This is all explainable. Meanwhile, you're just dying of laughter.
2: Worse than the Titans is not explainable in any
5: Well, the
2: form.
5: Titans had to face the Jets defense, and they were not ready for that. You're playing both sides of it now. You're like, well, the Vic Fangio defense is going to shut down the Bears, but also the Eagles offense is trash. You are a coward. You are anti-Eagles, you know?
2: I'm not anti-Eagles.
5: Oh, boy. WIP, is that what the station's called? Those meatballs in Philly. They're going to be coming after you.
2: Those are professional broadcasters.
5: Yeah, they're going to be coming after you.
2: Well, they're coming after you.
5: No, I'm defending Jalen Hurts. He's an MVP.
2: Super Bowl MVP. 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
8: 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So has a great reputation as a marketer and a guy that knows his business. And he is joining me live, Mike Rapoli, because the UFL has four new teams. And they're in states that I know well, at least two of them. One's in Rhode Island, which we were just talking about. The other is in Utah. So when you pick new teams for this league, is it like facility available? Like Rhode Island's going to be in Pawtucket. They must have a stadium you liked.
9: Yeah, I mean, it's basically where me and you vacation and we spend our time. That's how I pick them. But, it's the right city with the right venue and the right fan base. And, we'll talk about Rhode Island. I mean, there's a new stadium in Pawtucket, which is called Centerville Bank, and it's a USL stadium and it fits like 10,500, Colin. I've been in this, 16 months, when I spoke to Eric Shanks at Fox, and Fox is obviously a big investor with ESPN and Redbird Capital. And, football is king. I mean, you got pro football, you got college football. I saw the Cowboy rating game they had 27 million viewers watched the Cowboys, and Ole Miss and LSU was 11 million. You know, football is just king, and spring football, I thought it had a shot, and you just couldn't put it in these big venues. So going to these soccer venues, USL, MLS Stadium, like Colorado Springs, Utah, Rhode Island, Oklahoma, and then markets like they have the population, but they might have like Orlando. We have the Orlando Storm here. They have the Magic in the Orlando City. It's not like Houston or New York where they have like eight teams or four teams. And, we're a big deal in those cities. And the viewership's been great and the football's exciting.
8: Yeah, no, I've been a believer, as my audience well knows, in two things, soccer growth in America and spring football. And I've been saying this forever. It's interesting. You have 20 former UFL players in the NFL. So how does the NFL view UFL? I always said this. I think the NFL should have a new rule, Mike, where your third quarterback, the NFL pays for a UFL guy. So he's a pro, but he's UFL. What is the relationship with the NFL? Are they allies, do you feel?
9: Yeah, Colin, it's a great question. I mean, in fact, we have 20 players that played in our league last year on NFL practice squads or teams, but we have 35 more that have played there within the last 4 years. We got a full team. We got like 55 players in the NFL that have played in the league in the last 3 years. And unfortunately, as players get injured, you know, they get called up. We had 118 go to camp, which is just amazing. Wow. So yeah, the relationship, we have a great football ops team. Russ Brandon ran the Bills for a bunch of years. Doug Wiley, David Dykeman. I mean, so it's a good team. We have a great relationship with speaking to some of the scouts, some of the teams directly. There are some teams like the Lions that really love UFL. They come in prepared. They come in good shape. You know, we don't really have a structured working relationship. I don't have Roger Goodell on my speed dial yet, but I think that we are an asset. And, you know, I mean, it's, you know, as Tom Brady would say, I mean, the difference between making the NFL and being in the UFL is like 0.001, right? I mean, it's so close. I mean, Tom was the 199th pick in sixth round. And if you're not picked by the right team and the right coach, you never know. Like maybe you need a couple of years of development. So, I think that we're allies without a formal working relationship.
8: Okay. Yeah. No, I was just watching something from the 70s on a Pittsburgh Steeler tight end, and he was like the 11th guy when he came into camp, and 8 years later, he's playing for the Steelers. So outside of the occasional unbelievable, you know, Joey Bosa star, it's inches, not feet. So I mean, half the NFL is undrafted, which shows you the depth of talent. So when you pick, I always think innovation, because I've seen the NFL a couple of times borrow things from the UFL, if you know what I mean. Do you, like, every offseason, are you like, okay, let's do something the NFL, because I think it's an advantage when they take stuff from you, because it makes me reference the UFL. Do you think about that?
9: Yeah, I love that. I mean, listen, I've always been an innovator, and I've always wanted to do things differently. So there's two things. Mike Rapoli will come up with what he wants to do and he thinks is good for fun, entertainment, exciting, energetic football, high quality. And then our team will meet with the NFL. And if there's something that they like, the kickoff rule, right? That was tried in the UFL before there. So they'll ask us to do something, and we have no problem trying something different. But like last year, we put in, I'm watching these players kick 60-yard field goals like they're extra points. We made it a 4-point play. Like, why not? Why not? I mean, there was no 3-point shot in the NBA before somebody put it out there, right? So, you know, you're taking a chance when you're kicking a 65-yarder. Like, maybe you should be rewarded. You're giving up field position. And, you know, the best kicker in the NFL, in my opinion, is Brandon Aubrey. And guess where he came from? He came from the UFL, you know, in Birmingham Stallions. And now he's, you know, this week he kicked a 60-yarder that was hit the middle of the net. I mean, it would have been good from 75. So who knows? Like, you know, those are some of the rules we're attempting to use. And, you know, listen, maybe there will be a 4-point field goal one day in the NFL.
8: In the NFL, they make money from suites and tickets and TV networks. What is just from a business standpoint, what is the driver of, is it a TV deal? How does the UFL make money? I'm just interested personally.
9: Yeah, no, it's a great question. One, we don't make money. We invest, but how do we make revenue is TV, ticket sales, sponsorships, no different. No different, but you got to remember our payroll, most of our players, you know, make about $70,000, $80,000 a year, $100,000 a year. They have benefits for the entire year. So we have a hub in Arlington. They ship in for the games the night before, you know, and work there. So we're doing it a little differently right now. And the league owns all the franchises. So it's, we're growing. It's working. You know, anytime I see in any business, you know, Colin, I love the business questions. Like I'm an entrepreneur, right? I didn't make money with Vitamin Water the first 5 years. I didn't make money with Body Armor the first 5 years. Tom and I aren't making money at Noble right now, but we're building something for the future. I think where the spring football has gone bad is people want to cut off the investment after 3 or 4 years.
8: That's right.
9: And I think with me now being the entrepreneur I am and partners like Fox and ESPN, like we know this is going to work. We've had games at over 1 million viewers. Our United Bowl was our championship was sold out 18-5. The ratings of football through the roof. It's just going to take some time, man. And you know, I'm aggressive, but I'm patiently aggressive. And I think we're here for the long term. I made a dumb comment and people use it to play it back on me. I'll go bankrupt before this league fails. So if I go bankrupt, then if the league fails, it means I went bankrupt. So we'll see what happens. So
8: it'll make me look smart if it succeeds. And I think it will, because I've been a believer in this. I think COVID hurt the last time they ran. We had a pandemic. Sometimes, you know, this stuff is hard. By the way, Rhode Island, Colorado, going to play 2027. Utah, another state I'm very familiar with a great economy, by the way, a great local economy in Utah. And Oklahoma joined the league in 2028. Mike Rapoli, it's great meeting you. You got great energy and good luck to you.
9: Appreciate it. Thanks a lot, Colin. Thanks for everything.
8: You bet. So, yeah, no, this is, I remember years ago, I'll tell you a story. I went, when I worked at the other place, I went upstairs and I said, you guys got to buy the UFC. And they're like, no, it's kind of rough. And I'm like, no, you don't like it because it's from Vegas and LA and you all live in New England. I'm like, you have got to buy the UFC. You could have had it then for $40 million. It's now worth billions. I mean, it's sold twice, I think. Like, and I've always been a believer in America will eventually wrap their arms around soccer. Well, you saw the World Cup ratings. I mean, they were like NFL ratings. My third thing I absolutely believe is true, and I've said it for years, is spring football is going to work. Once there's legalized, you know, once you have the poly markets, legalized gambling, it's going to work. The reality is people quit on it. It's hard. I remember the story with Jeff Bezos. Amazon literally changed retail in America. It didn't make money after 21 years. It was building scale. Amazon didn't show a profit for 21 years. Like, so when a pandemic hit last time, I thought the league had momentum because you can take chances, you're innovative. And I keep saying this every time you watch UFL, you can see NFL guys, especially at corner, wide receiver, running back. Now, offensive line play, I don't watch and I don't know much about it. And I think if you're good enough to be an offensive lineman in the NFL, they'll find you, because O-line play has never been worse. But there you go. Anyway, thanks, Baltimore. We debuted today in Baltimore on Fox Sports Radio. Baltimore, I do like the Ravens, especially in games against Dallas in Brazil. That's when I really like the Baltimore Ravens. Joel Klatt, Denny Parkins, Mike Rapoli. 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
6: You need to know. New York Giants quarterback Jackson Dart is expected to undergo season-ending surgery on his injured knee. Multiple reports say Dart suffered damage to his MCL, PCL, and meniscus when he was injured in the first quarter of Monday's loss to the Rams. The reports say Dart's ACL was intact but will need at least 6 months to recover. Bears head coach Ben Johnson said today he doesn't know who will be the starting quarterback on Monday against the Eagles. Case Keenum took first-team reps in practice. Caleb Williams dealing with a hamstring strain, while Tyson Bagent is in concussion protocol. Ravens wide receiver Zay Flowers missed week two because of a hamstring injury and was not practicing today, while the Bengals are placing wide receiver Andre Yoshivas on injured reserve with a torn ligament in his thumb. Broncos tailback J.K. Dobbins expected to practice this week, according to ESPN, despite leaving their week two game with a hamstring injury. Fellow running back Jonah Coleman dealing with a sprained ankle could affect his practice time. Orioles lead the Jays 2-0 playing in the fifth in Baltimore. I'm Dan Beyer.
7: Portions of the show are recorded. You want winners? He went 0 for 14 picking bowl games.
8: God bless football.
7: You want hot takes? He said Patrick Mahomes would be a disaster.
8: Really?
7: You want baseball news? He doesn't even know who Kyle Tucker is.
8: Oh, okay.
7: In his personal record book, Kevin Durant hasn't won a ring yet.
8: I'm just telling you that's what he's doing.
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8: It's crazy.
7: This is Stu Gotts and Company, live.
8: Welcome into Stu Gotts and Company Live. Charles McDonald is going to join us in about 15 to 20 minutes. Reese Davis is going to join us in hour number two. Taylor, let's welcome in a new affiliate here to the radio show, Fox Sports 1370 AM in Baltimore, Maryland. Welcome, Maryland. Welcome, Baltimore. I enjoy taking my girls' lacrosse team that I coached into your state and beating all of your teams. How about that? How is that for an introduction, Taylor?
9: Underrated city, Baltimore.
8: Is it really?
9: Love their crab cakes.
8: Put it on the poll. Is Baltimore an underrated city? I don't think Baltimore is an underrated city. I think it's just a benign city no one really thinks about. I love Baltimore. I say
9: welcome,
8: this.
9: Welcome, Baltimore.
8: I say this loving Baltimore, loving Fox Sports 1370 AM in Baltimore. Welcome to the program. I'm sorry I've insulted you three times on your way into the show. Taylor, let's start here with Jackson Dart before we get to Charles McDonald. I cannot believe that you're still interested in talking about Jackson Dart. He is now out for the year, but I do think there is an interesting question for both the Giants and the Commanders to kind of ponder, and that's what do you do with Jackson Dart and Jaden Daniels, both guys who have been injured, both guys who have showed a ton of promise, especially Jaden Daniels in his rookie year, taking that team to an NFC championship game. But what do you do because they're injury prone, because there are so many great quarterbacks coming out in this year's NFL draft? what are those two teams going to do in terms of, do you keep Jackson Dart? Do you ride it out with Jackson Dart? Do you draft a young quarterback? What do you do if you're the Commanders? I do find that part of this pretty fascinating.
9: Yeah, there's more optimism in Washington with the fact that you would expect Jaden Daniels to come back at some point this season, where on the other end of that, Jackson Dart is done for this season. And I think Jaden Daniels has proven more in his time in the NFL than somebody like Jackson Dart, where this felt like such a big year for Jackson Dart when Harbaugh gets to New York to prove whether or not he's the franchise quarterback. And that's why when it comes to Jackson Dart, I think the conversation is much bigger than whether the Giants can survive this season or not with Jameis Winston.
8: Sure.
9: Because now with Dart, you're having to ask yourself whether or not he's your franchise quarterback going forward, whether or not you could count on him to be healthy moving forward.
8: Well, have you seen enough from Jackson Dart where if you're John Harbaugh, you are convinced that's my quarterback, that's my guy? Because keep in mind, so when John took that job, yes, of course, the Giants, an organization, a pillar organization, although they haven't been good in a decade, one of the main reasons that he took that job was because he thought he had a young quarterback and would have that quarterback for the next 10 or 15 years. Jackson Dart is probably reason number one as to why John Harbaugh took that job.
9: Yeah, the problem that I'm running into with Jackson Dart is availability has to matter whether you're deciding whether or not you could build the next 5 years of your franchise around somebody. And it doesn't really mean that Dart can't be the guy. It just means that the Giants can't assume the question has already been answered. And with somebody like Dart and with the landscape of the NFL, maximizing what you do with your quarterback in their rookie window is so crucial before you even get to that second contract. And now you're losing another year there to where the injury is so damaging beyond this season, because you're potentially entering next season where you need to answer three questions. Is Dart healthy for next season?
8: Right.
9: Is Dart good enough for next season?
8: Well, that's the
9: and
8: big
9: can
8: one.
9: Dart stay healthy for next season?
8: Yes. Can he ever stay healthy for a full season? You can ask those same questions about Jaden Daniels, although he did stay healthy for his rookie season, and we saw how that went. And you're right. I've seen enough from Jaden Daniels where I am willing to put up with some of the injury stuff and ride him out as my young. I've seen enough. With Jackson Dart, I am not certain that anyone has seen enough to convince themselves that, you know what, we don't need a backup plan here at quarterback. We don't need a young backup plan here at quarterback.
9: And where it could get really interesting is if I tell you next season the Giants are picking in the top five,
8: yes,
9: and you start to enter that Mensa from Miami conversation,
8: right,
9: Dante Moore, Trinidad Chambliss is rising up draft boards, Arch Manning. Are you getting into the conversations now of the Giants would entertain one of those names at quarterback, or are you strengthening around Dart with somebody like Jeremiah Smith from Ohio State, where if you really thought Jackson Dart was your franchise quarterback,
8: right,
9: you're racing to hand that card in to get him that number one receiver, and then all of a sudden Malik Nabers is probably the best wide receiver too in the NFL.
8: There is just no way. I don't care. I mean, there is no way you have watched Jackson Dart and you're able to convince yourself that Jackson Dart is going to be able to stay healthy and is going to be a long-term. And I hate saying this because I love Jackson Dart and I love his style of play and I love his leadership. And I think he could be a great quarterback, but the injuries are something. And before the knee, it was the head. And now it's a knee combined with all the head injuries. And you just can't convince yourself. I don't think you can, if you're John Harbaugh, to not take a quarterback, a rookie quarterback, in what is being called the greatest draft for quarterbacks in the history of the NFL. You have to take one. You just do. You cannot be sold on Jackson Dart long term. You can't.
9: Especially because Jackson Dart's whole thing is having that escapability in the pocket, where he didn't necessarily show that when he was at Ole Miss with Lane Kiffin, but ever since he's gotten to New York, he's made it pretty clear, like, running is a big part of his game.
8: Yeah.
9: And now, if you're having to restructure his knee, how does he look coming back to that, if that's an element of his game that's kind of been taken away, and now you're relying on him to be more of a pocket passer? That's not really Jackson Dart's whole thing.
8: You're taking away some of the game. Some of the stuff that makes him special is being taken away, A, because of the knee, B, because you really don't want him running. You know, like, you just don't. And so I'm even more confused now than I was when we started this conversation. John Harbaugh has to take a quarterback. He does.
9: I am not envious of anybody in that Giants building right now, because Jackson Dart has been hurt for, you know, it's been known that he's going to have season ending surgery for like less than 6 hours at this point. Yes. And I have run through every possible alternative in my head, every possible scenario for the Giants moving forward.
8: Yes.
9: And there really isn't a great answer.
8: Well, Jameis, I'm not certain he's the answer. He certainly wasn't the answer against the Rams. By the way, do you think Jaxon Dart was aware of the criticism that Caleb Williams was getting for leaving his game and really sold the fact that he might come back into the game? Because my brother, who loves this stuff, he's texting me. We had Jaxon on our fantasy team, so we lost him. But he's texting me, you gotta love Jax. And I'm like, who's Jax? And he's like, Jaxon Dart. You gotta love him.
9: Bases, wow.
8: He spelled it J-A-X. I said, why do we have to love him? He goes, the dude tore his ACL and wanted to play football still. You got to love a guy like that. And I'm responding to my brother, I think he did that just to make Caleb Williams look bad.
9: So if you're, let's say you're the Bears and you're the Giants right now.
8: Right.
9: Would you rather have a quarterback that's injured or a quarterback that everybody is saying might be soft? Because yes, you're normally going to take the generational quarterback talent in Caleb Williams.
8: Right.
9: But I do think there is something there to Jaxon Dart where there's no way he was able to avoid the narrative of everybody questioning
8: yes.
9: Caleb Williams' toughness, the people from the couches with their potato chips and their Coca-Cola
8: yep.
9: questioning whether or not an NFL quarterback was justified, whether or not he probably felt like his hamstring was falling off the bone.
8: Of course, yes.
9: And then all the tough guys on the internet are saying, oh, this guy, start acting a little tougher, Caleb Williams.
8: Put it on the poll. Would you rather have a healthy Caleb Williams or an injured Jaxon Dart? What a ridiculous question to ask. So what do you think they're going to do? If you're the Giants, you have to go with a first round. You have to take a quarterback first round. It probably wasn't the plan when you started the season. The plan was not for your quarterback to go down with a season-ending injury where he needs surgery and a guy who's already been injured in years past. So I think if you're John Harbaugh, I think we've talked ourselves into it. If we're John Harbaugh and Joe Shane, you have to take a quarterback here in the first round. You do.
9: Yeah, but then I start thinking about Jeremiah Smith in New York, where if Jaxon Dart's knee, where the ACL is still intact but everything else is torn, if they could fix that and Jaxon Dart could come back and be 90 to 95% of the quarterback that everybody kind of expects him to be.
8: Yes.
9: He does trend towards being that franchise quarterback level of performance where if now you're telling me you'd have that version of Jaxon Dart and you're pairing him with somebody like Jeremiah Smith.
8: Right.
9: All of a sudden I could talk myself into that scenario too.
8: Who would be most upset if the Giants did indeed draft a quarterback next season? Would it be Cam Scataboo?
9: Yeah. Those two have hitched each other way into each other.
8: Like if they handed Cam Scataboo the card to go up to Goodell to read it at the draft, he refuses to say the quarterback's name.
9: The part that I'm so confused with, like they were talking to Cam Scataboo after the game and he was like, yeah, Jaxon Dart would have played back in that game. You're hearing Joe Shane saying like, we think we have avoided a major catastrophe in the
8: yes,
9: injury.
8: Right.
9: What happened in the communication of this injury that everybody was so confident, the Twitter doctors are so confident that
8: right.
9: there's no structural damage to Jaxon Dart. The initial reports felt like everything was intact to say maybe 4 to 6 week injury. And now, worst case scenario, he's out for the season.
8: Is there a chance that Joe Shane, the Giants, they were watching it the way we were watching it, and he's walking around, and it doesn't appear to be that bad of a limp, and he's shaking hands, and he's on the sidelines, and he's being a leader, and they're like, yeah, he's fine.
9: It's crazy what adrenaline can do.
8: They're like, oh, he looks fine to us.
9: He had so much adrenaline, he was like, I think I could go back in this game. It sounded like they had to drag the uniform off his body.
8: That's what I'm saying. He knew he couldn't go back. This is how you play it if you're Jaxon Dart. He knew.

0: never texted me anything about a Giant, the New York Giants, any Giant, Andre the Giant. He has never texted me anything about it. But what do I get last night? Gotta love Jax. It's a great move. I mean, so anyway, we'll discuss this and more coming up here with Charles McDonald. Again, Reese Davis going to join us in hour number two. Before we get to Charles, though, Taylor has a word from Whatnot.
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7: Charles McDonald, the host of The Athletic Live, our friend, going to join us here in just a second, talk some NFL. But first, let's go out to Sherman Oaks. Dan Beyer has a sports update.
9: Yes, Stu, as you guys talked off the top, Jackson Dart is expected to undergo season-ending surgery on his injured knee. Multiple reports have the specifics on the injury. ACL is intact, but the reports say that Dart suffered damage to his MCL, PCL, and the meniscus in his knee and will need at least 6 months to recover once he undergoes surgery. Bears head coach Ben Johnson said today he doesn't know who will be the starting quarterback on Monday night against the Philadelphia Eagles.
10: We're fortunate here. We've got three guys that can play ball in this league, that have won games in this league. Ryan's constructed the room in a way that we feel really good about whoever ends up playing for us, and that showed in the preseason. It shows up in practice every single day.
9: Two of those three guys are injured. Caleb Williams has a hamstring strain. Tyson Bagent is in concussion protocol, and Case Keenum took first team reps in practice today. No practice for Ravens wide receiver Zay Flowers, still dealing with that hamstring injury that forced him out of week two. Bengals are placing wide receiver Andre Yoshivas on injured reserve with a torn ligament in his thumb. And the Broncos backfield is a bit banged up. J.K. Dobbins expected to practice this week, according to ESPN, despite leaving their week two win against Jacksonville with a hamstring injury. Fellow running back Jonah Coleman dealing with a sprained ankle. His practice time could be affected. Finally, Blue Jays and Orioles have slim hopes of slotting in for the AL wild card. They're battling today in Baltimore. Orioles with a 4-0 lead in the sixth inning. Stu, back to you.
7: Charles McDonald is the host of The Athletic Live. We'll get to Jackson Dart and everything going on in the NFL, but I have to ask you, Charles, where are you doing this from? I mean, what is going on right now?
11: So I live in Los Angeles now. I would say I live here, but I haven't quite moved here just yet. You know, I was in a hotel last week. I'm in an Airbnb this week, but I'm not in an alleyway. I'm actually in the backyard of this Airbnb, but I get to stay in this bungalow right here. I don't get to go inside the house.
7: Right.
11: So I've been, just walking around, taking my little smoke breaks, look at the Hollywood sign from the top of the mountain here, and trying not to go insane. It's like a, I luckily the Athletic, they were very, very kind to me and they put me up in places that I'm not paying for myself.
12: Right.
11: But there's still a little piece of you that dies every day you live out of a suitcase. So I'm hoping to get into, I'm going to be in an apartment next week and then I'm going to have my dad send me all my stuff like good fathers do, you know?
12: Taylor, put it on the poll. Does a piece of you die every day you live out of a suitcase?
11: Yeah. What is today's date? September 23rd?
13: 23rd, yeah.
12: Yeah, the 23rd.
11: Okay,
12: yeah.
11: So I've been living out of a suitcase since, let's call it like August 22nd.
12: Right.
11: Yeah.
12: Okay.
11: Yeah.
12: Yeah. So
11: I'm basically dead.
12: I feel like you and I are similar in this regard. I love the bungalow in the back. I don't want to be in the main house. I like a little pool house, a bungalow, some sort of shed in the back, smoke breaks, do whatever the hell I want. No one's watching. What do you think?
11: No, it's perfect. Like, they have a little outdoor space, like, behind the bungalow, which is where I've been doing my little smoke breaks or when I get insomnia. It's really not that bad. I will say this. If the weather was worse, I would be, like, miserable. I would have told Taylor to f*** off today, for sure. But it's beautiful outside. It's beautiful every day. Yes. It gives me reason to keep living, you know?
12: Jackson Dart, how surprised were you? Just based on what you saw, and based on him kind of walking around the sideline and shaking hands and letting everyone know, hey, looks like I'm going to be okay. How surprised were you to hear that news about Dart? It looks like he'll be out for the season.
11: Not really surprised based on how, like, the way his knee bent during that game. It was funny that we do our live watch alongs for the Athletic live show, and Max Brown, played quarterback at USC, he's on the show with me, and he was like, oh, you know, Dart said he could have gone back in that game. I was like, man, if any player that doesn't matter, it's Jackson Dart. He would probably go out there if his leg was like actually hanging off the bones. Yes. And I was like, man, like, that was a pretty bad hit. And also, even when you get like the first like diagnosis of an MCL sprain, like, you can still be out for the season just for like an MCL issue. And then unfortunately we see the actual problem is like a meniscus tear, which is a big problem for the Giants, because Jameis Winston, he certainly looked like a guy who was on TV all summer, you know? After the game was over, one of my buddies texted me, he's like, I thought Jameis was retired. Like, wasn't he doing World Cup coverage? I was like, yeah. Yes. Yeah, he was. And now he's going to be quarterbacking the New York Giants for the rest of the season. And if he looked like, if Monday's game was any indication, this is about to be a really long season for Giants fans. I don't know. It's tough. But yeah, like, I mean, obviously whenever someone like Jackson Dart gets hurt, you never want to see that, but he's like one of those guys where it's like, just because he said he was feeling good does not mean that he was actually good, you know?
12: Yeah, but it was great because he made Caleb Williams look so bad. I mean.
11: Okay. I can't defend Caleb on that one because that was a lot, but I will defend the Bears. If I was the Bears, the last time they had a true, legitimate franchise quarterback was World War II.
12: Yes.
11: Okay? Like, if anyone looks at Caleb Williams the wrong way, put him on the cart.
12: Yes.
11: Like, if someone breathes on him the wrong way, put him on the cart. And yeah, the grade one hamstring with the fist pound leaving on the cart, that was a bit much, though.
12: I have to apologize to Mikey A. He was going to swoop in with that joke, and I held him off, and I came in with, I'm sorry, dude, he's mad at me. Charles, he's mad at me.
11: Why?
12: Because he was going to make the same joke that I made, you know?
13: He big-timed me. He gave me a no, I've got the next follow-up. I'm like, I'll hold my joke, and then he just took it. Now I'm like, all right, I got that next.
12: I had no way to know.
11: I'm surprised Taylor didn't write that one. Taylor's been showing us some funny stuff in a little college football group chat of how he's getting you to say just some very silly things.
12: Yes.
13: Always bashing Dan Orlovsky.
12: But we love Dan Orlovsky.
13: We love Dan Orlovsky. Yeah. Charles.
11: Sure.
13: If you're the Giants, a lot of people are doing the thing today saying, like, who could the Giants bring in? Do you just have to hope that Jameis Winston just got, like, pop quizzed if this was like a school, and now if you give him some time to prepare for the test, he might do well?
11: Do well? Like, on what wavelength are we talking about?
13: Passing?
11: Like, I do think he'll play better than he did on Monday.
14: Well, you can't play worse.
11: Right. It'll be hard to be worse. Like that. That was absolutely a guy who was like, damn. Like I haven't even been covering football this offseason. Like the other football, and now I'm playing in a game against Aaron Donald and the Rams. Like, no, sir. That didn't look good. But I think he'll get better because like he's one of those guys where. If he closes his eyes and flings the ball just accurately enough, then he can actually like make some plays down the field and stuff like that. But the problem is like he was just so inaccurate on Sunday. And now I got Giants fans texting me like, oh, are we going to draft a quarterback next year? I'm like, whoa, it's been a few hours. Like,
14: yes. Yeah.
11: Hold on. But no, they're going to lose a lot of games this year. That defense sucks. And, sorry. So does Jameis right now.
12: We'll get to overrated, underrated, or properly rated in just a second. No one's ever played that game on radio before or podcast, but we're gonna play it with you in just a second. You're a Falcons fan, and I'm wondering, does anyone want to play quarterback for that team? I mean, anyone?
11: No. Well, I guess Cooper Rush does.
12: Yes,
11: because it's an opportunity.
12: Right, but poorly. Right,
11: poorly. Dude, that game pissed me the. This weekend, I can't even lie. Like I was past like getting mad at some of this stuff, and I knew the season was going to be long and bad, but not like that. You know, like 3 points against the Panthers. They just gave up 59 last week, and you can't get in the end zone one time. They've run zero red zone plays the entire season. Like they're so damn bad. And then you know that people ask me, "Oh, Mike Penix is going to come back?" Who gives a crap about Mike Penix, man? Like what is that supposed to change? Oh, you know, if you're a Drake London fantasy owner. Cool, like maybe that's good for you, but for me, no, it's all bad. I knew they were gonna lose a lot of games. I knew they're gonna suck, but I didn't expect it to be this bad. And last night on the show, we had Sean Payton's daughter sitting next to me during that Giants game, and she was trolling me about the Falcons. I had the Spawn of Satan sitting next to me. She's a lovely person. She's great, but you know. Her dad like ruined my teenage years many Sundays, ruined by that man. And I couldn't even have my comeuppance because Cooper Rush is my damn quarterback right now.
13: Charles, how'd you feel about the Falcons fan that brought a sign to the game that said, "We want Strand"?
12: Yeah, get a life. I mean, come on.
11: That's how I feel. Get a life, dude. Like, come on. Talk about some. Okay, if any Falcons fan knew what University of Minnesota Moorhead was before August, like, hat tip to you. But I don't give a crap about this guy. Oh, he's 6'5", 240, and he's got an arm. Well, if he was any good, he wouldn't be playing there. Someone was given an NIL bag to go play at, like, you know, some big time school or something like that. And then when he threw a pick on his first pass, I was like, oh man, like that was pretty bad. And then it got worse because I don't know if you saw the fumble that he had on the last play of the game where he was like about to throw a screen pass untouched and the ball just slipped out of his hands.
12: Yes.
11: And for a fumble to end the game. So, I mean, I don't give a crap about Cooper Rush, Jack Strand, Tua, Michael Penix. Like, I started off with Matt Ryan throwing a 62-yard pass on the first throw of his career. Before that, I had Mike Vick. So I need a little bit more before you get my loyalty. Hopefully, we're going to get somebody in the draft next year that just doesn't suck or has two knees and a working back.
12: But, Charles, what is so funny and frustrating, I guess, if you're a Falcons fan, is do you know how many quarterbacks would leave their current team to go play with those guys in Atlanta?
11: I know. That pisses me off. Like, I'm watching Drake London get open, and then the ball's soaring over his head. Like, Kyle Pitts, he caught his first pass of the season on Sunday, and he was wide open. He's 6'6". He's almost 6'7". And he had the skyscraper up to go get the ball.
12: All right, Charles, let's get to overrated, underrated, or properly rated. I am told that we have music for this, which I'm super – no imaging, just music, baby steps. We'll get there. But let's have Taylor take it away here. Taylor, get us started.
13: So, Charles, I'm going to give you takes from after week two, and you have to say whether they're overrated, underrated, or properly rated as a take.
11: No one's ever done this before.
13: Never in the history of radio. No.
12: We're trailblazers, man.
13: The first one is the Texans, despite being 0-2, are fine. Overrated, underrated, or properly rated?
11: Wait, hold on. I'm going to say properly rated for all these because these are my takes. You know?
13: We'll workshop some in.
12: Yes, we'll workshop some in. Yes. I got one.
11: It's a prop.
12: Yes.
11: As they properly rated, I think their offense has actually been okay throughout the first portion of the season. Like CJ Stroud has actually bounced back. No matter how many times Taylor says he hates him and he sucks, he's bounced back this season so far. And I think last week against who did they play? The Bengals last week. I mean, That Bengals defense is pretty good. I think that's actually one of the stories of the season so far, that the Bengals defense looks like, you know, they got some adults in the room and it's actually working. I think as far as CJ Stroud goes, he's been playing better. As long as they can stay healthy, I think the points will come because they've been moving the ball really well. It's just kind of been sputtering out in the red zone.
14: Okay, overrated, underrated, properly rated. The Miami Dolphins will go winless this season.
12: Hmm.
7: Ooh.
12: They're going for it. They are, man.
11: They are going for it. Do they play the Falcons this year? I think they might play this year.
13: They don't.
14: To a revenge game.
11: No, okay, yeah. So, man, that might be man, I think I'll go properly rated just because they look awful, dude. Like, I saw something that Malik Willis only has, like, 8 runs on the season so far, which is like, man, you might be trying to lose if that's the case because everything else just looks so bad.
12: Deshaun Watson is going to be the starting quarterback for the Browns for the remainder of the season. Overrated, underrated, properly rated?
11: Properly rated. I've been saying this since January before that. I think Jimmy Haslam is a very crude man. And I know he looked at that quarterback room and said, he saw at the time, Deshaun Watson, Shedeur Sanders, Dylan Gabriel, said, all of you guys stink, but I've only paid one of you guys, you know, $250 million. So that guy's going to play. And now that Deshaun has had his first good game as a Brown, maybe there's one from like the Ravens, like his first year there, but you got one of the best games by a Browns quarterback in a long time. He's going to start the rest of the season. And I got to warn people, the best case scenario for Jimmy Haslam here is that Deshaun Watson is good enough for a contract extension so that he can offload some of this dead cap and some of these void years after. Because right now they're still on the hook for like $40 or $50 million on Deshaun for multiple years after his contract expires. The best way to clean it up is with a contract extension, which means Deshaun needs to play well enough for that to happen. It's really grim.
14: In a draft that saw Cam Ward go number one and Jackson Dart go in the first round, Tyler Shuck is the best quarterback in that draft class. Overrated, underrated, properly rated.
11: Overrated. I'm just never
7: a Falcons fan, right?
11: Yes. Come on.
14: I wanted to make him say it.
11: Look, he's obviously playing the best out of those guys right now, but overrated until he's not on that wretched team. That's it. That's simple.
13: Charles, what about this take? The Vegas Raiders have 2 quarterbacks better than Justin Herbert.
7: I love that.
13: Overrated, underrated, or properly rated?
7: Properly.
11: Properly rated. That's it. But on the real note, I kind of don't get the Justin Herbert hate. Like, who is this directed at in general? Because, like, does anyone think he's as good as Patrick Mahomes or anything? No?
7: No.
11: Like, he's like on the Dak Prescott tier of quarterbacks. Dak played like crap against the Giants. They played well this past week. So I kind of don't get all the Herbert, I guess, angst, because like he's liable to have bad games because he's not one of like the top elite guys in the games. So, like, if he sucks for 2 games in a row, I think that's just bad timing. But they'll figure it out and they'll get to the playoffs and they'll get waxed in the first round like always.
13: Stu, if I could peel back the curtain a bit,
7: please.
13: Me and Charles are in a college football group chat together.
7: Yes.
13: And I kind of just throw takes out there as bait.
7: Yeah.
13: And when Charles latches onto one that angrily, I'm like, oh, man, we got something.
11: No, you're good at it, too. You're good at it, too. Like, I'll be minding my business, like having a good day, and then I'll just see Taylor. Oh, let's rank all UNC quarterbacks and like why Sam Howell's underrated. Look, dude, I'm gonna jump to my phone and kill you.
12: I'm trying to take a stroll. I'm trying to enjoy a smoke. Leave me alone.
11: Yeah, I don't want to talk about Sam Howell. I don't want to talk about Mr. Trubisky or Marquise Williams. Like, no.
14: That's Taylor's version of fishing.
7: Yeah.
14: Let me just throw this out there, see if I can catch anything.
12: Some chum in the water, yes.
11: Yeah, and then he got me the other day. Like, it was like CJ Stroud's having a good game, and CJ had one bad play. You see, Taylor Bibble is CJ Stroud sucks. Like, dude, no, that's rage bait, and it works. But it is rage bait.
12: All right, a couple more, we'll get you out of here. Caleb Williams, we made fun of him earlier, but I have said he's going to be the greatest quarterback in NFL history. Overrated, underrated, or properly rated?
11: Oh, man.
12: He's good. You're thinking about it, man.
11: No, thinking about it. I'm like, I don't want to outright say no, because right. He could be.
12: Yes.
11: You know, like that game against the Panthers was incredible.
12: Yes.
11: And you got to see the stark difference between a quarterback like Caleb Williams and a quarterback like Cooper Rush the following week, but I digress. I think Caleb, you know, if people can just let go of maybe some of their feelings towards him, they can get close to these two guys and say, yeah, he could be one of the best quarterbacks ever. Like, when this is said and done, I don't know if he'll get, you know, the 7 Super Bowl rings, but I do think if he can be the first Bears quarterback to throw for 4,000 yards,
12: mm-hmm.
11: why not?
12: Yeah.
11: Why not? That definitely makes him like top 5 at least.
12: Yeah. Yes, you're right. Just that. Yes.
13: Charles, going with the New York Jets after Aaron Glenn's clock mismanagement, it's over for Aaron Glenn. Like, he might not get fired today. He might not get fired tomorrow, but there's no coming back for him.
11: Mm-hmm. There's no coming back for him. He's 1-1.
12: Yeah, right. Yes. Well, we should be 2-0, though. I mean, we should be.
11: Yes. I will agree with you. Should be 2-0.
12: Yes.
11: But this team is so much better than it was last year. I don't know if I want to say he's done, but I did just watch a Raheem Morris season where he had similar clock management blunders, and even though they didn't lose every game, he still had to go at the end of the year. So, if I was a Jets fan, I would have, like, mixed feelings about this whole Aaron Glenn situation. Obviously, the team's gotten better. They're a lot better than last year. David Bailey looks like he's going to be a star. Like, I think that pick looks like a win. But, dude, like, some of these coaches, they spend so much time on like, the football things that they forget how to count to three, and they can't use their timeouts effectively.
12: Yes.
11: And I think, he had one of those blunders the other day, unfortunately, which sucks to see because they absolutely should have won that game.
12: Two more. We'll get you out of here. Fernando Mendoza will not start a game this year for the Raiders.
11: Oh, that's ridiculous. Underrated.
12: I mean, they're in the playoff hunt. I mean, it's 2 weeks in.
11: I wanted to say flat out that's ridiculous because I did just say that.
12: But now you're thinking about it, right?
11: Now I'm not thinking about it because Kirk's been good.
12: Yes.
11: Kirk's been good, honestly. Yes. And last year with the Falcons, like, Kirk was fine last year, too, after Penix got hurt. He played like some quality football, and then I think obviously getting a little bit better coaching with Clint Kubiak this year. So, God, like, he looks good. It's frustrating, but the collapse is coming. Like, Kirk always does this. He started off the season pretty
12: That's
11: well,
12: fair, yes.
11: And then once it gets into November, he plays like crap, and then Mendoza plays. But shoot, like you said, they're 2-0. I tried to get my guy Ted Wynn to say the Raiders are back the other day, but he wouldn't quite do it. Like, man, when was the last time you were 2-0? Say you're back.
12: overrated, underrated, or properly rated, this is the year Josh Allen gets a ring.
11: Man, I'll say properly rated. Properly rated. Just because that Bills offense is on fire right now. I think the defense will get better as the season goes along. Also, the Lions, like, I know their defense is banged up, but the offense is still a tough challenge with all the skill talent that they have. So I don't think giving up 31 points is such a terrible thing, especially when you can score 41 on the back end. But hey, gotta give it to Terry Pegula. That offense, or that press conference he had was absolutely cracked out of his mind, bizarre. But Joe Brady seems ready for the challenge so far.
12: All right, Charles, we appreciate it. He's the host of The Athletic Live. He's living out of a suitcase. He's losing a piece of his life with each passing day. We hope he survives. Thank you for doing this, man. We always appreciate it.
11: Yep, thanks, guys.
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1: Our thanks to Charles McDonald for joining us last segment. Reese Davis going to join us in hour number two. Before I get to Dan Beyer here, I want to talk to the audience. Because me and Mikey A, and I told him to get out of the way. He's off radio today. I've even told Taylor, get out of the way. Those guys are upset because the only reason, and I mean the only reason, I came back to do radio was because I wanted to interact with the listeners. I wanted to take phone calls. I do not want to replay interviews, replay stuff that we did earlier in the day, because let me just set the day for you. Before I get here, we are doing 3 hours of content, sometimes four. It's all the stuff I don't want to be doing. Podcasting is very lonely. The only reason I do all of that is to get to this. It's kind of like Andy Dufresne in Shawshank Redemption, and he's crawling through a river of you know what to get to the other side, to get to freedom. And this show and you, the callers, and interacting with you and saying hello to you, I don't care what you want to talk about, but Mikey A and Taylor are convinced that we cannot get phone calls on this show, not that we solicit them too often. And I told them, hey, it's all in the messaging. If I simply tell them that I am crawling through a river of Reese Davis and Charles McDonald just to get to the callers here at 3 o'clock, that they'll call. That I would like these 2 hours not to be replays of stuff that we've done before. I would like it to be me and you interacting about whatever it is that you would like to talk about. And so I've been telling Mikey A and Taylor that this is really all in the messaging. Because if I'm not taking calls for 2 hours a day, I don't see any point in doing this. I got to be honest with you. But I'll continue to do it because the paychecks are great. So I told Mikey A, I told Taylor, this is all about messaging. If you tell the people this is what I want the show to be, they will make it the show that I want it to be. And so I told the two of them, all right, to get out of the way. Taylor will be back when we have Reese Davis on. But I told them to get out of the way because I want to see who's right. Are they right or am I right? And so I'm simply going to give out the phone number. I am not going to take calls here. I will take them next segment, okay? And it's the only segment we have left because Reese Davis is coming up and because we have a game of More Mikely. And I will not cancel a game of More Mikely, even for callers, okay? So 877-99 on Fox, and I am dead serious. I do not care what it is that you want to talk about. It could be sports. It could be outside of sports. It could be just to say hello. I don't care. All right. But I crawl through 3 hours of lonely podcasting to get to live interaction with human beings. And that's what I would like this show to be. So 877-99 on Fox. That is 877-99 on Fox. Now, Mikey is convinced because we're not on Sirius XM that we are incapable of getting callers. I believe in AM radio. I do. That was me choking on my own phlegm because I made myself laugh. I believe in AM radio. I believe in radio. I love radio. I got into this industry to do radio, live radio, to take calls. 877-99 on Fox. So we have a new affiliate here, and I want to bring on Dan Beyer because he is the ruler of all Mount Rushmores here. So Dan, we have a new affiliate. I'm not certain you're aware. It's Fox Sports 1370 AM in Baltimore. Welcome to the program. And please call. But Dan, we do this for all new affiliates here. I have a definitive Mount Rushmore of athletes who played in the city of Baltimore. Okay.
4: Okay. So this is just played in a Baltimore uniform.
1: played in a Baltimore uniform. If I was going to do a Mount Rushmore of athletes who were born in the city of Baltimore,
0: which you could
1: it would
0: do.
1: Be easy.
0: Yes.
1: Well, it would be Carmelo. It would be Phelps. It would be Cal Ripken, which is funny. And it would be Babe Ruth, right?
0: Yes.
1: Okay. Because, you know, the B in Babe stands for Baltimore. And you can't spell Baltimore without the B-A in Babe Ruth. But I have what I believe to be, now it's, you're probably going to question it, and just so the audience in Baltimore knows, and I apologize to the other 254 stations that we're on right now, that we're talking Baltimore sports, but I think this is definitive, although I have a feeling that the people of Baltimore are going to disagree, and I have a feeling that Dan is going to disagree. We do a Mount Rushmore Monday every single Monday. We skipped it this week. I was observing the Jewish holidays here. So, Dan, I'm going to give it to you, and I want to get your thoughts on this.
0: All right.
1: Oh, I appreciate the music. In no particular order, Cal Ripken Jr., Ray Lewis, Ed Reed, and this is where it gets dicey, Joe Flacco. Yes, I left off Lamar Jackson. Yes, I left off Johnny Unitas. Yes, as Bordot Ricardo has said in my ear, I left off Brooks Robinson because he loves all things baseball. Dan, how do you feel about this?
0: Well, Stu, I wrote my own out when I knew that you were going to do this, and I wanted to see how many we matched. We matched two. We matched two.
1: Okay.
0: So we matched Cal Ripken Jr., and we matched Ray Lewis. Okay. We did not match Ed Reed.
1: Yes.
0: We did not match Joe Flacco because I had Brooks Robinson and I had Johnny Unitas. This may be the old school in me, but if we're talking Baltimore, I am going to have a Baltimore Colt on that list.
1: I think the interesting thing for both of us is we both left Lamar Jackson off our Mount Rushmore.
0: At least Flacco's got a ring. Lewis has got two of them.
1: You're 100% correct. But, Dan, if I asked you, hey, if I lined them up, Lamar Jackson, okay, Johnny Unitas, and Joe Flacco, and you're running Baltimore, you're running the Ravens, and I say you have to sprint to one of those three quarterbacks, and he'll be your quarterback, which quarterback are you sprinting to?
0: Probably Lamar Jackson.
1: Back after this.
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20: And here's what you need to know.
0: Multiple reports are saying that Giants quarterback Jackson Dart will undergo season-ending knee surgery after suffering the injury Monday night against the Rams. Both the NFL Network and ESPN report that Dart suffered damage to the MCL, PCL, and meniscus in his knee when he was hurt against LA. The ACL is intact, but he would still need at least 6 months to recover following surgery. Bears host the Eagles on Monday Night Football. Caleb Williams is dealing with a hamstring strain. Tyson Bagent is in concussion protocol. And Case Keenum took first-team reps in practice today. Here's Bears head coach Ben Johnson.
21: We're at a point right now, not sure who the starter is going to be on Sunday. Monday night, we'll let this thing play out.
0: Seahawks aren't sure who's going to start against the Commanders Sunday, as Sam Darnold will return to practice today. Head coach Mike McDonald says he'll ramp up work throughout the week. Panthers running back Jonathan Brooks out 6 to 8 weeks. Vikings running back Aaron Jones won't practice today because of a knee injury. I'm Dan Beyer.
22: Portions of the show are recorded. You want winners? He went 0 for 14 picking bowl games.
1: God bless football.
22: You want hot takes? He said Patrick Mahomes would be a disaster.
1: Really?
22: 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He doesn't even know who Kyle Tucker is.
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1: I'm just telling you, that's what he's doing.
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1: It's crazy.
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1: Reese Davis going to join us in about 15 minutes. Looking forward to that. We have a game of more Mike Lee coming up later this hour. But right now, I have phone calls. I win. I took a screenshot of this board I sent to the Mikey A. and Taylor. And I said, it's all in the messaging. You guys lose. 877-99 on Fox. That is 877-99 on Fox. I am telling you right now, I could do this every day, all day. If you guys promise to me that at 3 o'clock and from 3 till 5, I could sit back and take calls and do what I wanted to do when I came back to sports radio, I will never play a tape thing again. How about that? Let's go to Nate, who's in Johnson City today. Nate, go ahead. 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
2: How's it going today? How's you doing?
1: Nate?
2: I'm doing my good. Worst fear right now, yeah. I'm a big Yankees fan.
1: Mm-hmm.
2: The Yankees win the World Series without Judge.
1: Why is that a fear of yours? If you're a Yankee, oh, Nate, hold on a second. Why are you fearful of that? Because if you win a World Series, you win a World Series. Who cares
2: what
1: who plays?
2: That's the only ring that Judge gets in his whole career. And that's how people view him. Well, he wasn't even in the lineup for that one.
1: Yes, but why are you so concerned about Aaron Judge and not nearly as concerned about your New York Yankees? I mean, who cares?
2: I don't know. I'm just a big Judge fan. Hate right. to see the captain not in the lineup if they win it.
1: Yes, you're putting the cart before the horse. So what you're saying is you don't want the Yankees to win a World Series without Aaron Judge because it's going to tarnish his reputation, right? His legacy.
2: Oh.
1: What if I tell you that Judge isn't going to play and this is the last World Series you're ever going to win? You would take the World Series, okay. Of course.
2: In right? my lifetime, yeah, I'd take that then.
1: All right, thank you for the call, Nate. I appreciate it. Let's go to Joe, who's in Dayton, Ohio today. Joe, go ahead. You're on Fox Sports Radio.
3: What's up, Stu Gotts, man? I'm just calling in to get some vibe checks. It's a league bowling night, you know, the beer league with the buddies.
1: Yes.
3: Been doing it a long time.
1: Yes.
3: Yeah, have you done it?
1: I've never done it, and I mock Mikey A for doing it. So
3: That's great. I love it. It's fun. Our team name's Come On Man. We put names in the hat. Come On Man is our team name. I'll leave you with the right. question. If you did, by chance, have a bowling beer league night, what would you call it? What's your team name?
1: I have no idea. God.
3: Dang.
1: thank you for the call. How about that?
3: All right, bud. Yeah.
1: All right, thank you. Yeah, how about that would be the name of my team. Just
4: how about that? How about that?
1: How about that? I'm a terrible bowler. I am awful at bowling. I am not very good. I mock people who take bowling too seriously. I get the leagues I'm married to. And when you're married and you have kids, man, you will create any sort of league, even with sports that you don't like, just to get away from them. So I get it. I just never got into bowling. Golf was kind of my vice to get away from the family. Sounds terrible. Sorry. Love you, kids. Let's go to Derek, who's in Sharon, Iowa today. Derek, go ahead. You're on Fox Sports Radio. Look at all these calls. It's very nice to meet all of you. Go ahead, Derek.
6: It's a pleasure to be on with the legends, Stu Gotts. First of all, I want to talk about my boy, Brock Purdy, graduated from the greatest team ever, Iowa State Cyclones. He's not even old enough to shave, and he's tearing apart defenses. And second, my Cubs, I don't give a damn about PCA's 40-40. You got to get in the playoffs first, and we have no pitching, so we suck. The Rickett boys don't spend no money.
1: All right. You should care about PCA. He's the MVP of the National League. He's probably the best player in baseball outside of Shohei Ohtani. And thank you for the call. You should care about it. And I think the Cubs are good enough. Baseball's so random, man. Like that guy was talking about Aaron Judge and the Yankees winning a World Series without him. I'm not going to be surprised if the Yankees win a World Series without Aaron Judge. The Marlins won a World Series, and they did it twice as a wild card team. And now Ricardo's mad at me because that feels like I'm mocking the Marlins a little. But if they could do it, literally, once you get to the postseason in baseball, any team has a shot at winning it. Let's go to Joe, who's in West Virginia today. Quickly, go ahead, Joe.
23: 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And if you could ask Reese what he thinks about the West Virginia Mountaineers.
1: Okay, I won't ask him about the West Virginia Mountaineers. And Big 12 of football it's overrated. it's not something that I think is really on most people's radars. Anyway, we'll take a quick time out. Thank you for the calls. We're going to do this again for 2 hours. 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

0: All right, Reese Davis is going to join us next. Get us ready for a big college football weekend and recap college game day at Mississippi. But first, let's go to Dan Beyer, who left Lamar Jackson off his Mount Rushmore of Baltimore athletes. Dan has a sports update.
1: Had to make room for Brooks Robinson and Johnny U. Jackson Dart is expected to undergo season-ending surgery on his injured knee, according to multiple reports. The reports say that Dart, while his ACL was intact, suffered damage to the MCL, PCL, and meniscus in that knee and will need at least 6 months to recover. Tua Tagovailoa has recovered from his issues. He is off the injury report, has no designation in advance of tomorrow's game in Green Bay. Tua, though, will be the backup to Michael Penix Jr., who was announced as the starter earlier this week. Bears head coach Ben Johnson said today he doesn't know who his starting quarterback will be on Monday night against the Eagles. In speaking with reporters today,
2: we're at a point right now, not sure who the starter is going to be on Sunday, Monday night. We'll let this thing play out.
1: Case Keenum took first-team reps. Caleb Williams has the hamstring strain. Tyson Bagent's in concussion protocol. Seahawks head coach Mike McDonald said quarterback Sam Darnold will practice today and will increase his reps through the week. Says they should know by Friday if Darnold will start or if it will be Drew Lock for the second straight week. Ravens wide receiver Zay Flowers missed practice today as he's dealing with a hamstring strain. Panthers running back Jonathan Brooks placed on IR and will miss about 6 to 8 weeks with a core muscle injury. And Vikings running back Aaron Jones has a knee injury. He's expected to miss practice today. In baseball, Orioles topped the Blue Jays by a score of 4-2. That means Toronto has now been eliminated from the wild card race in the American League. It's game one of a doubleheader. Stu, back to you.
0: It's the best show on TV, and Reese Davis is the host. College game day. They'll be in Knoxville, Tennessee this weekend. Texas at Tennessee. We'll get to that in just a second. I'm wondering here, Reese Davis, was the scene in Oxford, Mississippi, where does that rank for you in terms, you've been doing the show for so long, where does that rank for you in terms of all-time scenes, all-time locations for college game day?
3: I would say all-time locations and atmosphere and energy for the show in the morning. It's probably behind Cal and Washington State. But in terms of pure vitriol for the entire situation, it is unmatched. I mean, you could feel that starting on Friday and walking around town. And, you know, it was fun for us, and we talked about it for weeks and weeks and weeks. And the thing that I was most impressed with, they booed. They let it be known that they didn't like Lane Kiffin and they wanted to extract their figurative pound of flesh. But they didn't really, at least in our show, they didn't cross the line. Now, was there some guy in Vaught Hemingway that night that probably crossed the line through something? I'm sure there was.
0: Right.
3: But in terms of this widespread fear that it was going to get so unruly it would be unmanageable, that was completely unfounded. I got a kick out of it, and I think I mentioned it on our podcast. One of the aggregators and one of the news services that looks to twist any little thing, I made a comment because we had the flyover at the beginning of the
0: right.
3: Mississippi National Guard.
0: Mm-hmm.
3: And I just spent this entire time talking about, Lane Kiffin, they can't stand him anymore, whatever I used for the scene set. And I made a comment that, the Mississippi Air National Guard is here for pageantry and pageantry only. And somebody twisted it into I was making some type of political statement about the use of the military. I'm like, you people listen at all. It was a joke about Lane Kiffin, and that had to be completely obvious to anyone with a functioning brain cell. And
0: Mikey's right, though. The short answer is no. I mean,
3: the short answer is no. You're right, Mike. There's no questions on it. But it was intense, man, inside that stadium. And when he came onto the field, they wanted it badly. And, you can get into the deep psychoanalysis of it. He rejected them. He basically told them they weren't good enough.
0: Yes.
3: And he left them at a moment when they had to do something that they hadn't done in generations. So you're not going to be happy with this person, But I thought they showed the intensity without going over the line.
0: This might be a weird question, but have we already seen the best college football game of the year?
3: I don't know that you'll see one with higher emotional
0: right.
3: states.
0: Yes.
3: Because it's a different

0: different emotional stakes than playing for a championship. There will be more important games.
1: Right.
0: And, you know, ones that will resonate with the competitors because they will be playing for championships. But in terms of pure human emotion, now, I'm not sure you're going to get more intense than that one. It was cathartic for Ole Miss people. And I was, I guess I am wading into the political arena slightly here. I said tongue firmly planted in cheek. I couldn't help think of when Tommy Tuberville returned to Ole Miss with Auburn.
1: Right.
0: Although there was a year in between there. The first time they played in Auburn. Then he went back the following year. Auburn won the game, and Tuberville said afterwards, "Now maybe we can all get on with our lives." And I sort of feel like maybe that's the way it is with Lane and LSU and Ole Miss. Now maybe it's always going to be a thing
1: right.
0: for Ole Miss fans for sure. But generally, maybe we all can get on with our lives now.
2: Reese, with Lane leaving Ole Miss, it felt like Ole Miss entered this season with a lot of uncertainty to what their ceiling could be as a team. Is it as simple as they can win a national title just because they have the best quarterback in the country?
1: Maybe.
0: They have Trinidad and you don't. And that starts with an advantage every time. There are some great quarterbacks and great young quarterbacks. He's not invincible. He made a couple of questionable plays. But he can elevate everything around him. He can take a play in which the defense has seemingly won and turn it into a loss for them.
1: Right.
0: There aren't a lot of guys that can do that. And he's got a ton of experience now. He's a proven winner both at Ferris State and at Ole Miss. So I do think they can win the national championship largely because of him. Because I think it's not an absurd argument to say that LSU on Saturday night, for example, had the better units at virtually every position with the exception of quarterback. And Sam Levitt's a good quarterback. He's just, you know, he's not as well-versed in the system yet, and I don't think he's as good as Trinidad Chambliss. So I think that's a huge advantage for him. That said, I'm fully expecting them to lose in the Swamp. I think Florida can beat them.
1: Yes.
0: I think Florida's really good, too.
1: Right.
0: But I do think, regardless of what happens, whether Ole Miss wins or whether Ole Miss loses this weekend, I think they're a national championship contender for sure.
1: All right.
3: Reese, what did you make of Lane taking credit for the atmosphere in Ole Miss, saying, "I had to leave to kind of make this happen"?
1: It was a win-win for him, Reese. It really was.
0: Can't help himself. Just simply can't help himself. You know? And the good thing for us is, look at us. We're getting to talk about it, and we're all laughing about it because he's entertaining copy or any entertaining content. And, you know, he just is.
1: Yes.
0: He's a brilliant coach too, but he's got that personality that is polarizing. If he's your guy, you love him. If he's on the other side, he's fingernails on a chalkboard. So, you know, it's good. And he'd gotten so far. He'd come so far.
1: Yes.
0: And then just couldn't quite let it go at the end. I was surprised he didn't make a comment about the Trinidad Chambliss judge. I think the argument could be made that Lane started that whole thing to get him eligible anyway. And then, so, you know, there were a lot of layers there Saturday night, guys. A lot of layers.
1: No doubt about it. The whole argument as to whether or not Lane Kiffin is good for college football is ridiculous. He's great for college football. Football, Reese.
0: Of course he is. Yeah. No question.
1: Reese, if I say to you, I think Miami is the most talented team in the country, are you going to argue back and say they're not? I mean, no? You agree?
0: No, I'm not arguing with that at all. Wow. Not for a second.
1: Okay.
0: I know they had a lot of holes to fill, and maybe you could argue that they don't have, you know, two guys coming off the edge, or even one guy's as good as either of the guys they had last year, although I think Damon Wilson's a really good player. But, no, I would not argue with that. I mean, not for a second. I mean, they're really good. Mensa's terrific. Tony's terrific. I think their young offensive linemen that have stepped into larger roles have been tough and physical, sort of a reflection of the way Mario coaches. They're clearly the class of the ACC to me, though I think Louisville's really good and SMU also. But no, you say that to me, they're the most talented team.
1: Yeah.
0: I would go, yeah, that's a good argument. No problem with that.
1: One of the great things about the college football playoff, there are many great things about it, but you get these kind of de facto playoff games early in the season, and I feel like we have one already. Tell me if you agree with LSU at Texas A&M. It feels like the loser is not going to make the playoffs. Is that fair?
0: Yes, I don't think they'll be mathematically or eliminated, you know, officially, but it will be practical elimination
1: right.
0: for the loser of that game, because then you're expecting them almost certainly to run the table. You know, there's probably a scenario where one of them could lose one more game, assuming that they also have good wins. But I haven't seen anything from A&M up to this point that would make me think
1: right.
0: that they are a playoff team in any respect.
1: Mm-hmm.
0: And not just the Kentucky game. I watched the Arizona State game pretty closely. And while they ended up winning, you know, I think 48-20, if memory serves. And I don't want to diminish this, because everything that happens in a game counts and you get credit for it when you make it happen. But they returned a couple of interceptions for a touchdown. One of them a little, you know, I don't want to say flukish, but a little unusual.
1: Yep.
0: And then they also recovered a muffed kick, which they also get credit for, and had a very short drive for a touchdown. So they put three scores on the board in what you might deem as fortuitous ways. It was a really close game otherwise, and at times Arizona State looked like maybe the better team at times. A&M deserves credit. They made the plays. They won the game. They pulled away. I'm not trying to undercut that. But they had 255 yards of offense in that game. They got pushed around by Kentucky. I haven't seen anything that makes me think they can win in Baton Rouge or be a playoff team. But as I always like to say, there's no rule that says you can't improve as the season goes along. And I think A&M has room for improvement, and maybe they will. Maybe it'll manifest itself Saturday.
2: Sticking in the SEC, I've been telling anybody who will listen about Kamario Taylor at Mississippi State.
1: So good.
2: What is Mississippi State ceiling as a team? Because it doesn't feel like they have the greatest roster, but that quarterback covers a lot of holes that they potentially do have.
0: 100% agree with you. He's got I was just talking to my son about him a couple hours ago, and I said, you know, he's like maybe a 2 or 3 inches shorter Cam Newton. Just because, I mean, but he's probably as a passer, not necessarily a thrower. He might be a little farther along than Cam was in college in terms of what they ask him to do, but he can run. He's big and strong. He's got just an absolute howitzer of an arm. But I think the thing that I really liked about him Saturday was he threw an interception on his first pass against South Carolina. I think they had a terrible first quarter. I may be off with the numbers, but they had something like 5 yards of offense or some such thing almost through the whole first quarter. And then he settled into the game and got hot. And he's very calm. And he seems like he really is in sync with what Jeff Lebby wants him to do. And I think sort of like we were talking about with Trinidad. Now, Trinidad's farther along than Kamario is, obviously, because he's played a lot more. But they cover a multitude of sins. And because of that, and the way the game is in college, if you have a guy like that at that position, you know, I don't view Mississippi State as a playoff contender, even with him. But, you know, can they bounce back from what they did a year ago and win 7 or 8 games, pull off an upset? They've got Alabama in a week in Starkville. I mean, those cowbells will be ringing that day. And cowbell's not your biggest problem anymore when you go to Starkville. It's Kamario Taylor.
1: Yeah.
0: So can they knock off somebody? Can they win 8 and, you know, maybe be a thorn in the side for a playoff team? 100%. And yeah. I think that would be how I would view their ceiling.
1: Reese, how great is that kid going to look in a Miami uniform next year? I mean,
0: it's not going to happen. I shouldn't say so definitively. And I'm sure you guys will go after him down there because you go after everybody.
1: Yeah.
0: But, you know, he has a really, he grew up wanting to go there to Mississippi State. He grew up close by. His uncle was a quarterback and a wide receiver there, Omar Connors, very good player.
1: Mm-hmm.
0: Mom and dad, both lifelong State fans. And one of the things, though he was a coveted recruit, when they made the coaching change, I read an article about this the other day, that one of his biggest fears initially was, am I going to get to go to Mississippi State? Now, it's a different era. I know things can change, but I think My gut tells me he will finish his college career as a Mississippi State Bulldog. But I'm sure you'll try, Stu. I'm sure you'll try.
1: Oh, I will.
2: Reese, I'm a University of North Carolina graduate, and the only thing better to me than a Tar Heel win is an NC State loss.
1: Right.
2: And I don't think we've ever seen anything like NC State Vanderbilt this weekend. What were your thoughts on that game, how that one ended?
0: You played. I've seen a lot of weird endings. I mean, I've been hosting College Game Day now, my 12th season. I've been working college football for ESPN for 26 years and working for ESPN for 31. So I guess 27 or 28 years in the studio and game day combined. I've seen a lot of games, and I grew up loving this sport, and I've seen a lot of weird, fluky endings. I've never seen anything like that. My suggestion to an NC State friend of mine was, I said, I think you have a couple of options after losing a game like this. One option is to say that the rest of my season is in an infinite lightning delay and just not play anymore and regroup for next year. There's also the potential of disbanding the program. You could consider that after a loss like that. And then the other, I guess, is what they'll probably do is soldier on. I'm actually fascinated by their game against Appalachian State this week, because how in the world do you come back from that?
1: Right.
0: I mean, they're already reeling a little bit. They played really well in the game. CJ, and look, CJ's a great player. I hated to see that. I hate to see that happen to anybody. I hated to see it happen to him. But when you lose one like that, man, how do you come back from that? It'll be a fascinating study to see if they show up flat or if they do what we're told that you're supposed to do in sports and turn the page and be on to Appalachian State or on to Cincinnati, as it were.
1: Right. So. Reese, how do you think the committee, as the season moves along here, and Michigan has a big game coming up this weekend, but how do you think they'll handle that first win for Michigan, the first win of the season?
0: I think you have no choice, Stu, but to treat it as a win.
1: Okay.
0: Now, what I think is incumbent on the committee in all games, not just this one, but in all games,
1: yeah.
0: The reason we have them to employ their subjective evaluation of these games and teams is, how did you play?
1: Right.
0: So I think that you look at it and say, how did they play? How do they play in these games going forward? If it's an aberration and they're really good and playing well by the end of the season, then I don't think you put much stock in it at all,
1: right,
0: to be honest.
1: Yes.
0: But if they put together I don't know, let's say a 9-3 record, and they're kind of on the cusp and they haven't looked great, then I think maybe it carries a little more weight, because it then becomes a continuation of something you saw the rest of the season. But if they're, you know, 10-2, and if they handle Iowa this weekend, and if they, you know, play well against Ohio State and they're looking like a team, then I think you don't do much with it except treat it as a win. That's the way I look at it anyway.
3: Reese, you've been doing College Game Day for 12 years, and I'm sure you get asked all the time, what was the best one? What's the best one? But I want to ask it a little differently. I want to ask you to power rank these things in terms of what makes a great College Game Day.
0: Okay.
3: Location, rivalry, quality of football, and storylines.
1: McAfee.
0: Storylines is number one. it just is, but we're on before the game.
1: Right.
0: So how the game actually turns out is probably last on that list. So I would say storylines. I guess I would go rivalry and location, because rivalry kind of feeds into storylines, and then location and crowd, which I would put together, sort of give you a great atmosphere and backdrop. And how the game actually turns out is, you know, important to ESPN for ratings, but in terms of making a great College Game Day, we just need the storyline buildup.
1: Right.
0: You know, how the game turns out is sort of secondary to what's important to setting us up. The anticipation for the game is what is most important to us and to me.
1: You'll have a great atmosphere. What are you expecting this weekend? You're in Knoxville, Tennessee, and Texas. Arch coming off that big win, kind of announced himself. I felt bad for him the first three quarters, but man, did he have a fourth quarter for the ages there against Ohio State. What a great game. What a great location for you, Reese. What are you expecting? Do you think Tennessee has a shot here?
0: I do. I think they have a shot for a couple of reasons. One, their defensive coordinator, Jim Knowles, who is one of the best in the business, and typically it takes a year or so for his system to take hold. Remember when he went to Ohio State, wasn't quite as good as it was initially as it was at the end. And he's also 2-0 against Sark. He beat him in the playoff game, as we know, when he was at DC for Ohio State. And when he was at Oklahoma State as a DC, he beat Sark in his first year at Texas. So I think Jim will throw a lot of things at Arch. And Arch wasn't razor sharp in their game last week after Ohio State. I don't know if it was a hangover or not. And he had a great quarter, and it hasn't been consistent up to this point. And I think in that atmosphere and with the Manning name on the back of his jersey, you know, there are some things to deal with in this game too. So I think Tennessee's got a shot. I believe Texas defense will end up carrying the day. Tennessee's got a really talented freshman quarterback, but he's a freshman quarterback, and Faison Brandon, he's going to be really good, or he is good. But we saw him in the passing game against Georgia Tech, the only, you know, high-level Power 4 type opponent he's faced up to this point, completed a little under 50% of his passes, did make a couple of plays with his feet, threw a couple of touchdowns. But, you know, in terms of consistency, you could see that he's still growing. Maybe he comes of age. I think they've got a chance, but I think they'll have to force Arch into some big mistakes in order to do so. I think Texas wins the game, but your question was, does Tennessee have a chance? And I would say absolutely.
1: Reese, we appreciate it. Enjoy Knoxville this weekend, man. It's been a great season so far, and we're just getting started. So enjoy Knoxville.
0: Great. Thanks for having me, guys.
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1: Our thanks to Reese Davis. We love having him on. Taylor's been glowing since he asked the question, the only question that got Reese Davis excited. How'd you feel about that one, Taylor?
0: I felt great because it's such a great question. That Faison Brandon's name sounds backwards.
1: You wanted me to ask it, and I waved you off, and then you asked it, and you got the best reaction of the entire interview. He's proud of himself.
0: Also, before we got started, we were talking to Reese Davis off camera about some of the jerseys that he had.
1: Yes.
0: And I tepidly throughout Reese, I'll send you a Carolina one.
1: Yeah.
0: He kind of sounded interested in adding it to his collection.
1: He did, until I told him it was hanging next to a bathroom in Chapel Hill.
0: Yeah. He was like, so when'd you play? And I was like, well, I more so practice.
1: Right. I actually said that. Just peel back the curtain for a second. When Reese said during that interview, Taylor, you played, I said into Taylor's headsets, more like practiced. I'm sorry. I'm a jerk.
0: They were so close to coming to Chapel Hill for College game day if North Carolina just held on to that win against Clemson.
1: Yes.
0: Notre Dame, North Carolina, Bill Belichick, Marcus Freeman.
1: Yes. Reese Davis, so you know, has jerseys in the office that he was doing the interview from of all the people he's worked with at ESPN. And I am telling you, I'm reporting this exclusively, okay? That Jay Billis was upset that his jersey wasn't up there, and so he went over to Reese's house, and he hung that jersey himself. And now he's upset at Reese Davis because it's not the center jersey. It's not the jersey in the center of all the other jerseys on Reese's wall behind him in that office. I am telling you right now, he did not have a Billis jersey. Billis got upset. Billis went to his house with the jersey, and he hung it up. How about that?
0: That wall, though, was a who's who. Desmond Howard and Mark May.
1: Oh, gee. I didn't see a Herbstreit jersey. Did you?
0: No, actually, I didn't see a Herbstreit.
1: I thought for sure there would be a Corso jersey. No?
0: Good point.
1: Yeah. Well, maybe there is. We just didn't see. Billis moved it over. That's what happened. Anyway, I know it's an odd time to play more Mike Lee with you because Mikey's not here and he hosts the game and usually asks the questions. But I do have a six-pack of more Mike Lees for you. Are you interested?
0: Crack them open.
1: Let's do it. Oh. All right, Taylor. Six pack of questions. The 2-0 Texans. Which is more Mike Lee? I'm sorry. I'm not the host of the game. I'm
0: the 0-2 Texans.
1: Yes. The 0-2 Texans or the 2-0 Raiders. Who was more Mike Lee to make the playoffs this season?
0: This one is easy.
1: Really?
0: Yeah. The wow. Texans play in the AFC South, and that AFC South is dreadful. Your options basically come down to a depleted Colts team that's banking on Daniel Jones coming off an Achilles injury, Trevor Lawrence and the Jacksonville Jaguars, and Robert Saleh and Cam Ward in Tennessee. I think Houston has the defense that they could fix more things and find themselves back into playoff contention. AFC West is a gauntlet between the Broncos and the Chiefs.
1: All right. More Mike Lee. Deshaun Watson starts the remainder of his games, or Kirk Cousins starts the remainder of his?
0: Wow.
1: That's a good question.
0: I think it's more Mike Lee that Kirk Cousins starts the rest of his games.
1: Taylor, he's playing well. Kirk Cousins is playing very well.
0: He's playing well, and there doesn't seem to be the sense of urgency from Kubiak in Vegas to throw Fernando Mendoza into game reps when he might not be ready for the game reps. That's why you go out and get somebody like Kirk Cousins. Also, I'm choosing more Mike Lee for Kirk Cousins because I am actively rooting against Deshaun Watson every time he steps onto a football field. I think the sooner he's out of the NFL, the better.
1: Mm-hmm.
0: So for me personally, give me Kirk Cousins over. You couldn't have two different personalities between Kirk Cousins and Deshaun Watson, who everything that happens to Deshaun Watson, it's somehow somebody else's fault.
1: I just want people to think how bad Shador Sanders must be if Deshaun Watson is still starting for the Browns. I hate saying that about Shador. I'm not with him. I liked him last year when I saw him play. I saw something. I saw a spark.
0: I could also talk myself into Taylen Green. Really? They're like fourth-string backup quarterback from Arkansas. Man, 6'6", 230.
1: He looks the part, yes.
0: He looks the part.
1: No doubt. I think we answered this in hour number one, but the Giant, more likely, the Giants using their first-round pick on a quarterback or the Commanders using their first-round pick on a quarterback?
0: Wow.
1: It's a tough one. You have to have concerns about both of them. I know Jaden's going to be back this year, but he's constantly getting injured. He is.
0: And the injury with Jaden Daniels seems to be a repeat thing, yes, where every time he tries to brace himself for impact, now you have to be worried about that elbow dislocating in the future. That being said, I think you're more worried about a knee injury than an injury to your off-throwing hand, so that's why I think it's more likely the Giants would use a pick there.
1: I agree. All right, more likely, Patrick Mahomes wins MVP or Comeback Player of the Year. Or both.
0: I think it's more likely he wins Comeback Player of the Year. I think, I'll call it right now, I think the Comeback Player of the Year, it's over. I think it's Patrick Mahomes' award to lose at this point.
1: Right.
0: Where you're looking at who else it could be. Kyler Murray. Kyler Murray's already out again. Mm-hmm. Micah Parsons is still not back.
1: Still out, yes.
0: Daniel Jones. Malik Nabers.
1: Right.
0: There's not too many options. And then the MVP conversation, I think Mahomes could play his way into the MVP conversation, but that at this point feels like the way that the Comeback Player of the Year is Mahomes' award to lose, the MVP through 2 weeks, Josh Allen's award to lose.
1: Yes, Josh Allen, he might be the best quarterback in football. I mean,
0: a September tradition unlike any other. Yes. Everybody convincing themselves Josh Allen is revolutionary.
1: We do it every September, and then every December we start to question him.
0: But before he's had McDermott. And that's what we're convinced the difference is this time.
1: Are we sure, though? I mean,
0: I don't really trust Joe Brady. He doesn't look like a head coach.
1: You're right. I was thinking that. He looks like Josh Allen's friend. He does not look like a head coach. He is not what I want my head coach to look like. Where's the music? Ah. Oh. Taylor, I am so glad that you said that. I saw him on the sidelines last week. I'm like, eh, not impressive. I want my coach to have a chin. Put it on the poll. Do you want
0: He didn't have a chin?
1: Yeah, but not one that was pronounced.
0: I feel like his outfits are a bit too casual, too, on the sidelines.
1: Put it on the poll, Taylor. Do you want your coach to have a chin? Who is the coach, just based on physical appearance, you would most want? Just on physical appearance. Dan Campbell?
0: I think it's Dan Campbell. You have to almost do, think of a college football game. Like, who would you want getting off the bus first when that bus pulls into a campus?
1: He's pretty good.
0: Dan Campbell is like a first off the bus guy.
1: D'Amico Ryans is pretty good, too, though.
0: Yeah, and Robert Saleh. I still think about seeing Robert Saleh in Tahoe.
1: Yes, I mean, oh, God. He was on the range with his kid. They were having a blast.
0: Glistening.
1: We should probably tell people that when I asked Saleh to come on the show, and he did, and he was great, and I love him. That I told him we were the biggest thing going in Tennessee.
0: The number one show in Nashville.
1: That's how I sold him into it. Yeah.
0: I'm not he even, goes, wow.
1: I'm not even certain we're on in Nashville.
0: I think he gave us a congratulations.
1: He did. I'm not even certain we're on in Nashville. But you know where we're on? 1370 AM in Baltimore.
0: Oh, that's.
1: Yes. Welcome. Anyway, I got some more mic leaves for you. Two more, Taylor. You ready?
0: Yep.
1: I'm going to put my glasses back on because I'm getting old. More likely, Mississippi losing to Florida this weekend or Texas losing to Tennessee? Great
0: this,
1: weekend.
0: This is a good one.
1: Yeah.
0: My gut is telling me it's more likely that Texas loses because Texas feels like a team that you could catch them sleeping. Neyland Stadium, where Tennessee plays, is they pack it. It's 100,000 plus people. They actually asked John Summerall, the Gators coach, about being favorite.
1: I like that guy. He looks like a coach.
0: Yeah. Oh, yes. Yeah. He said when asked about being favorites over Ole Miss, he said a lot of good drugs out there. So for that reason alone, he doesn't really give off too much confidence. Now I think he's downplaying it a bit. But Trinidad Chambliss is coming to the Swamp, and right now, with what I saw Trinidad Chambliss do to an LSU defense that looked pretty good against Clemson,
1: yes,
0: I'm going to back Trinidad.
1: Reese Davis just told us flatly that he thinks Florida is going to win that game. He did say that Tennessee had a chance. He said Florida would win, right? I'm going to take the Gators. I think it's more likely that the Gators beat Miss Letdown spot. I mean, it is. We saw the best game of the college football season already. We'll never have better storylines than that. Not even the national championship game will have better storylines than that. All right, last one for you, Taylor. More likely to make the college football playoff, Ohio State or Michigan?
0: I think this one is an easy one.
1: Why? Because you think Ohio State's going to beat Michigan when they play?
0: Yeah, yeah.
1: Because Michigan's undefeated, Ohio State is not.
0: From what I've seen from Michigan through their first couple of weeks, I think Kyle Whittingham has a lot bigger rebuild on his hand than he might have thought when he initially got to Ann Arbor. And I think Ryan Day has been stockpiling talent at Ohio State now for like 5-6 years.
1: Yes.
0: To where yes, they had the embarrassing collapse on the road to Texas,
1: mm-hmm,
0: but I think the committee will be pretty forgiving with that loss.
1: Right.
0: And then I think Ohio State's a team that they could probably skate by the remainder of their schedule.
1: Ohio State was more impressive losing that game than Michigan was winning their week one game. It's essentially what you're saying.
0: A great loss,
1: yes,
0: is better than a bad win.
1: It was a bad win. That probably shouldn't count as a win. Put it on the poll as a great loss, better than a bad win.
0: Especially when that win shouldn't have been a win.
1: I have a bonus one for you. Last one, I'm sorry. A 7-pack. More Mikely, music. Thank you. More Mikely. Bill Belichick getting fired at the end of the season? Or Aaron Glenn?
0: I think it's over for both of them.
1: Really? But who's more likely to keep their job?
0: I think it's more likely Aaron Glenn keeps his job, because when you look around New York and you look around what's happening in East Rutherford and on One Jets Drive, what I haven't noticed is any scandals. And then when you look at Chapel Hill, it's scandals left and right. The GM's gone. The defensive coordinator's gone. The offensive coordinator he brought in last year is gone. It feels like right now in North Carolina, we're just chopping off one person by one person, and we're very closely getting towards the head of the snake.
1: Well said. You're proud of yourself. Look at you, smiling.
0: Landed that dismount.
1: You really did. Put it on the poll. Is Jets Drive the saddest road in America? We'll talk to you guys tomorrow. We are
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2: And here's what you need to know.
3: Both the NFL Network and ESPN are reporting that Giants quarterback Jackson Dart will have season-ending surgery on his knee. The reports say that Dart did not injure his ACL on Monday night against the Rams, but will need surgery to repair the MCL, PCL, and meniscus in that knee, 6 months to recover. Bears head coach Ben Johnson gave a look at his quarterback room right now.
4: We're fortunate here. We've got three guys that can play ball in this league, that have won games in this league. Ryan's constructed the room in a way that we feel really good about whoever ends up playing for us, and that showed in the preseason. It shows up in practice every single day.
3: Case Keenum took first team reps in practice today as Caleb Williams has the hamstring injury and Tyson Bagent is in concussion protocol. Seahawks head coach Mike McDonald said that quarterback Sam Darnold will practice today. Tua Tagovailoa off the injury report for the Falcons. He'll back up Michael Penix Jr. Jays eliminated from the postseason, losing to the Orioles by a score of 4-2. I'm Dan Beyer.
2: This is Covino and Rich, a show with over 20 years of experience.
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2: Just think about that. 20 years of Little League stories.
5: Just ask anybody I grew up with. You know how many Little League kids I owned and took them deep? Ask them. 27 Little League home runs.
2: 20 years of assessing Rich Davis on the air.
5: What makes Rich Davis Rich Davis?
6: Well, hold on, DP.
5: Like, if you got your 23andMe back, you're definitely like 60% annoying.
6: Insane in the membrane.
2: Please. 20 years of this.
5: And the secret to our success, never saw each other's junk. Never. Never. Yeah, why would we do that?
2: Now, live from the Fox Sports Radio studios, here they are.
7: Here they are.
2: Covino and Rich.
8: They don't know what the they're doing.
9: Wow! Hey!
5: Yeah, buddy! Showtime, go time. Feels good to be back, man. I don't know if anyone missed me, but I wasn't here yesterday.
6: Wait, you were gone?
5: Yeah. Oh, by the way, Rich, what do I and Sam Darnold's glute have in common?
10: What do you and Sam Darnold's butt cheek have in common?
5: What? Both feel better today.
6: Oh,
5: yeah.
6: Okay, good.
5: Yeah. So it's going to be back. Yeah, Covino and Rich, Fox Sports Radio. Speaking of his ass streak, we will talk some football. We will talk backup QBs, okay? The Drew Locks of the world, the importance of this job, of this position. Plus, midweek major, we have debates to get to.
10: Yeah, am I offending you by sipping on some iced coffee right now?
5: Yeah, we'll be talking about that. Covino and Rich, we be rocking out. Let's go!
10: And I'm excited for some of the stories Iowa Sam has for midweek major. Oh, it's going to be a fun show today as we get into week three of the NFL tomorrow. I know we say it every year, but like, get to week three already. Just, in football season, and especially in the fall, I just feel like the weeks lead into each other so much faster for some reason.
11: Yeah, man. I can't even believe it's fall.
10: Tomorrow?
11: Yesterday was the first official day, bro. I'm planning on being just like Humpty Dumpty, dude. Trying to have a great fall. How do you like that? I'm full of jokes today. Full of jokes. Give me a rim shot there.
10: Yeah.
11: Sammy boy.
10: Guys like Humpty Dumpty.
11: Yeah, man. Trying to have a great fall with my leggings and my latte and my sweet vest. Yeah,
12: it went back up to like the 90s. Like it was like cooling off here and now it's like 94.
11: Guess what? I got all my fall jackets ready to rock.
12: You're sweating.
11: Yeah.
12: Well,
11: anyway, Danny G is here on the phones at 877-99 on Fox.
13: Yeah.
11: Sammy Sam. We got Dan Beyer with your updates. And again, it's Covino and Rich.
10: And the news came down today officially. Jackson Dart out for the year.
11: Terrible, man. Haribo. Haribo.
10: Like the gummy bears. Haribo.
11: Just like the gummy bears. And you know what, though? You guys hit it on the head. You and DB and Danny G yesterday holding it down. I appreciate you guys for that. It's like you didn't even miss a beat. It's like you didn't even miss me yesterday.
10: Yeah.
11: The fact that
10: maybe we could take your money and divide it up.
12: I was gonna say, don't.
11: I was hoping the show sucked yesterday.
12: Don't seal your own fate.
11: Then I saw the clips and I was like, damn. The fact that the Giants had some hope for a second.
10: I know.
11: And it was like the exact opposite situation of Caleb Williams and the Bears, as you pointed out, Dan Byer pointed out. The glimmer of hope really made it worse because you're like, oh, man, the Giants caught a break. It's not that bad. And it's like, oh, psych. Yes, it is. He's out for the season. You're like, oh, it's like a roller coaster of emotions.
10: It's like your Aaron Judge news, right? Because for a minute it was like, he'll be back for the wild card. Psych.
11: You know, no, he's not. Yeah. In real life, you ever have this happen where you have a breakup and it's sudden and it's heartbreaking, and then she comes back because she feels like she made a mistake. And you're like, you have that glimmer of like, thank you, God. And then all of a sudden she's like, psych, I think I was wrong again. And she leaves you first.
10: She leaves you again.
11: That has happened to me, dude. It's like you got me all excited and then just to let me down again. And that's exactly what happened with this New York Football Giants Jackson Dart story. And I feel bad for the whole team. And you know, not to downplay Jameis Winston, and I don't know if you guys said this yesterday, but if you did, good for you. The fact that I've been seeing him everywhere sort of diminishes his quarterback skills in my mind.
7: We did talk about it.
11: He might be fully capable of the job and being the guy and all that, and we all know what he's capable of. I just don't know if he's past that. But the fact that he's calling baseball games on Netflix and he's more known for his personality – to me, the World Cup diminished his like quarterback skills in my mind. I don't know if there's any truth to that whatsoever.
7: He did not have a lot of time in the pocket to pass the ball. Yeah, that pass rush was all over that O-line. But
11: to me, he was on that team for moral support.
7: I was talking about his accuracy, and DB pointed out that maybe he should have spent the entire offseason working on his accuracy.
10: Well, in all due respect to Jameis Winston, he is now going to get first team reps. He was sort of thrown in there. There was no plan to have him in there. He wasn't getting those reps. So now
7: he's not some young dude who's never started a football game.
10: But also, Danny G, against, what we consider up until the start of the season, everyone said the Rams defense was like the greatest of all time. And then now we're like, oh, maybe they're good.
11: I thought he was there for team morale, dude, honestly, because he's such an inspiring guy and pep talks. Like, so to see him out there, we know he's good in spurts, but to lead a team at this stage of the career when he's broadcasting and he's a personality and doing all these other things, I just don't know if the focus is there because the reps aren't there. Based on that, the story starts to become, well, what are the Giants going to do? And maybe they don't have to do anything. Maybe we are downplaying where he is physically. But what do they do? Because I'm hearing rumors and stories that make you want to vomit, make your head spin.
3: I'll tell you this, guys. It is not official yet from the Giants, but the advancement of the story is that the NFL Network and ESPN are saying it's an MCL, PCL, and meniscus injury. ACL is intact, but still, if you're to repair that, it's going to need about 6 months to recover when it comes to Jackson Dart. And, this is just in. Kavino, I don't know if you've seen this. This was CNR's ratings yesterday. Look at this. This is 2 o'clock local time. Wow. Till 4. This was Monday. This is just this. I don't know. I have a ratings printer in here. Rich, does this look official to you?
10: I think that looks very official.
3: Yeah, I think so. So this was the 2 to 4 local time. I haven't crunched these numbers yet, but this is what the ratings look like now.
10: Man.
3: Unofficial.
11: I feel so unneeded and unwanted.
3: Even up to the minute, it's got Wednesday down here. I don't know what the deal is.
7: But I thought radio stopped working with Nielsen.
3: No. this is a new rating system coming out.
11: That's insane. I'm really disappointed to hear that. But yeah, great job without me, guys.
10: Awesome. Now, listen, when you look at the backup quarterbacks in the National Football League, again, I think we're realizing that in life, not just in football, throughout times, things that were once maybe not as important become important. Things that were important sort of lose their significance. And I think with the longer schedule, with the usage of quarterbacks, and a lot of quarterbacks being a dual threat, I think that the backup quarterback has become significantly more valuable.
11: You don't think there was a point in time, Rich, where like, the Beast family, Mr. Beast's family. Yeah. We're like, I don't know, little, what's his real name? Do you know? Little Timmy's down there making his silly videos.
10: Yes, Timmy Beast.
11: Yeah. Right? Oh, where's Timmy at? He's downstairs making his silly videos, Timmy. Jimmy? Is it Jimmy or Timmy?
7: His name is Hezekiah.
12: James Stephen.
11: Oh, Jimmy. little Jimmy, you know,
12: Jimmy Donaldson,
11: making his silly videos. Little did we know, making silly videos on YouTube would be a very lucrative career decision. You know, so same thing with second string quarterback. It didn't have that luster that it has now. It really didn't. Second string quarterback, bro. Who do you remember from your childhood? Rodney Pete? Like, who do you honestly remember from second string that really like stood out?
10: I don't know about you. I was a huge Elvis Gerbeck fan.
11: Now, right?
7: Vince Evans of Chicago and Los Angeles. He played for the Raiders. He was a running quarterback. And that dude, I swear, I saw him on the sideline. He looked like he was 60 years old. He was still playing.
11: Yo, dude, it's not, I'm not trying to downplay the importance of it even then. It's just, it didn't have the prominence that it does right now, the importance, because we're seeing all these injuries happen for whatever reason. That's a debate in itself, right? So many theories on why these starting quarterbacks are getting hurt like this. But it really increases the value of the second string guy. And we saw it with your 49ers last year, Rich. Yeah.
3: And it's also the level of how good your team is. By the way, as we were talking, John Harbaugh has just told reporters Dart is out. So this is official from Harbaugh. Mm-hmm. Dart is out for the regular season. So now that may be... Do we think they're going to make the postseason, though, without Jackson Dart is the question.
11: They were supposed to with him, though. That's the sad part of the story.
3: Yeah, it depends on if you were high on him or not. Yeah. I wasn't as much, but that's what John Harbaugh is saying, and I think that's to keep a positive spin on it. But the reports we had here were a recovery of 6 months for the injuries.
11: Yeah, according to
10: October,
11: some
10: November, December, January.
11: Yeah, I know. Yeah. According to some major news stories, think about how desperate this storyline is. And I know certain people are probably excited to hear this, but it's so desperate now. Speaking of John Harbaugh, they're reaching back the press. I saw this on NBC News, actually. They're reaching back to the year 2017 when John Harbaugh spoke about Colin Kaepernick, and he was very high on him at the time, wanted to get him on the Ravens is the story in 2017. And now that Kaepernick is on his book tour campaign and talking about his book and his career, he's been saying that he's still game ready and still wants to play. He's 38 years old and people are reporting.
12: How is this even a story? Is John Harbaugh
11: going to, you know, stick to his word all these years later? It's like, probably not. No.
12: 2017.
11: But that's how desperate it appears to be for the Giants. Cause who do they get? Of course, I think there's other better people out there. Cause Danny G, you brought a good rumor up to me.
7: For the Giants, the name Derek Carr was thrown around. And
11: I forgot about that. I'm like, oh, that's a possibility. And you and I, Rich, on our Patreon today said, what's Garoppolo up to? But the thing is,
12: being handsome?
11: Yeah, besides being handsome, what else? What's he doing? Looking good in a T-shirt? What's he doing? Growing his scruff out perfectly.
12: Well, if you go around the National Football League and you look at some of the backup quarterbacks, you're not going to want to part with a good backup. And I'm not saying this just because I'm a Niners fan, but I just think it's the best example of how a good backup quarterback could keep the ship afloat. Like, last year, Mac Jones is the reason the 49ers were a playoff team, and Dan Beyer, a game away from beating your Seahawks and being the one seed. Mac Jones played a big part in that.
3: Yeah, and keeping them in the thick of things. I would also say that your team is better than most.
12: Yeah.
3: You know, for what they have around the quarterback. And so if you're a bottom feeder in the NFL, it's not as important. But if you're one of the top teams in the NFL, you have to have it addressed. And honestly, Ben Johnson said it today, gave credit to Ryan Poles. They've got three quarterbacks on the team. They got Caleb Williams, Tyson Bagent, and Case Keenum. I think we all think that Case Keenum would probably be in the same conversation of quarterbacks that if you were the Giants, you'd be looking around to get.
12: And I think if, God forbid, Mahomes got a little banged up, Justin Fields is a reputable guy that could probably, you know, keep the train on the track.
3: Yeah, they had Minshew last year, and then he got hurt, and so they had to go to Chris Oladokun, who ended up, like, you know, and that's third string, and it just wasn't there for Kansas City. But I do think that the better teams, when you have a better team, it makes your quarterback better.
12: Yeah.
3: And I would say with the Giants right now, if you're ready to move off Jameis after one game, then you didn't properly handle your quarterbacking situation. Correct. Leading into the season.
11: Now, if you should have held on to DeVito, bro.
3: Well, that's right. But, like, he didn't have any.

0: starting experience.
1: There's no future for him with the Raiders. I mean, you're talking about Kirk Cousins, and then, God forbid, Mendoza's just, you know, waiting. So,
2: by the way,
0: yeah, Cousins, there were rumors all offseason that AOC could be moved because a couple of teams had reached out.
1: If I were him, I'd say, I don't want to be called that. AOC, yeah. Give me a break.
2: I think the Giants are going to have to make a move with this, again, official news today. And by the way, I had a personal story, very similar to the Jackson Dart letdown in the world of Fox Sports Radio. You know, our video producer, Spot, who? May have torn his meniscus again after 6 months of rehabbing it.
3: Oh, no.
2: Yeah, no. So it sets him back another one. 3 months or something?
0: Spotty, say it ain't so.
1: If our GM said that he might be ready for the Super Bowl broadcast. Radio Row. He'll be ready for Radio Row in February.
2: Yeah, sucks. So,
4: well, hey. I told him to lay off the squats, man.
2: No, this dude is box jumping.
1: He's doing box jumps.
2: Yeah. You know, like, just a few months after his knee surgery. So anyway, what happens now? Are other teams, or who could you think of other teams, backup quarterbacks that might be willing to part ways for, you know, a Giants QB? And it makes you think of other jobs that used to really mean nothing that now mean a lot. I'll give you some examples. Like, years ago, if someone said, I'm a social media director, you'd be like, yeah, that's cool, I guess. But nowadays, in today's world, that's a really important position. It wasn't a few years ago, but it is now.
0: In our YouTube chat, at SD Rob says, how about dangerous? How about Russ Wilson?
1: Dude. That ship has sailed. He's got his shiny Jerry Curl in the booth doing his highlights.
0: Just reading the input.
3: Yeah. This is what I challenge anyone to do in this exercise. Think of the quarterback you think they should bring in and reverse it. Meaning, like, if you thought of Derek Carr, think that Derek Carr is on the Giants right now and Jameis Winston was a free agent. Would that be enough to make you want to switch? Because I think what we're going to find out is everybody's the same. Maybe Aiden O'Connell, but who's to say Aiden O'Connell's better than Jameis Winston?
1: DB, it's a brilliant point, because shit, you're a brilliant man. I think this often with coaches. How many times does a fan base say, fire the coach, get rid of him? And my number one answer always is, all right, well, with who?
3: Yeah.
1: Because if there is not someone that you think is better, the front office has their eye on, and someone that you think is a better leader, that you are confident that right now they could do a better job, then to just fire a head coach or a manager in baseball, all right, replace with who? And you're right. I think Jameis Winston, just to show you, weeks ago, a list was put out of the best NFL backup quarterbacks. This is before we thought Jameis Winston was going to be needed. He was listed as number 6 out of 32 teams,
2: which is really high.
1: So
2: maybe we're downplaying him because of his new image as a personality and TV host.
1: I'm just saying, an arbitrary list put together on some sports website. It might have been Fox Sports or CBS. I'll look it up, but they ranked the top, your backup quarterbacks, and Jameis Winston was almost the top 5. So one bad game against a pretty good Rams team. Remember the Rams team that everyone thought was going to cruise to the Super Bowl?
3: Yeah.
1: All of a sudden, like, you know, people got off the Rams because the Niners whooped them in Australia. Let's get back to the Rams for a second and say, that's a tough game to come into, you know, on the road and just sort of take control of. So
2: Winston, by the way, is 32 years old. So that's another thing to keep in mind. He's not like old man Winter out there.
1: Yeah, we are making it seem like he's older.
2: It just feels like, oh, wait, now he's got to lead this team, because they went from so much hype and promise to like, oh, I don't know. So that's the story. Who do they get? The importance of second-string quarterbacks this year more than ever before.
1: I like your question.
2: Other jobs, though, that really used to hold no clout and now hold all the clout. You want to hear another one?
1: I was thinking of the opposite. You know, one of my grandfathers or great-grandfathers, like, was a famous bookbinder in New York. But that's done by machines now. But back in the day, people would bind books. Like, that was a skill. Like,
2: now they're chopping up books and putting them in AI systems.
1: Yeah.
3: How about In relative terms, setup man in baseball, pitcher.
1: Oh, yeah.
3: Right? Just and I use that. It could just be any relief pitcher that isn't a closer. Mm-hmm. But now when we're talking about, you know, pressure situations where,
1: of course,
3: right, just going into the ninth inning with a 3-run lead and getting a save isn't as important as getting someone out with 2 runners on in the 7th inning.
2: The middle relief guy is so important.
1: Dan Byer.
2: And back in the day, honestly, when you were kids, you can't think of any middle
1: relief. Dan Byer, interestingly enough, your Brewers, one of the best teams in baseball, if not the best team. Guys go 5-6 innings. That middle relief, that bullpen, is what makes a team good now.
3: Yes.
1: That's such a layer.

0: Think of just a team, because they're such a notable team. Again, my team. But the 86 Mets. Dwight Gooden, you know, Ron Darling. And we picture Jesse Orosco throwing up his glove at the end when they win.
1: Mm-hmm.
0: Who's the bullpen on that team? Pitchers went 7 or 8. They had Roger McDowell and Jesse Orosco. I don't even know.
2: It started in the 90s started getting, like, late 90s, like lefty specialists, yeah. Like middle relief guys.
0: Like middle relief guys were like your extra starter who was sitting there, and if you needed him.
2: Now starters go 4 or 5 innings. You need that guy. Yeah. So that's a great answer, Dan Beyer. Here's one that I looked this up. I'm surprised to see drone operators are now like so important, not only in life, but in sports especially. Like, how do you think they're getting all this footage and in film and just for weddings or, like, you know, it's some random.
3: Where's little Gregor's? Gregor's is out there tinkering with his little drone thing.
2: Yeah, Gregor's is making a killing now because he's the only guy who knows how to do this stuff professionally.
4: Gregor's.
2: You know? Yeah, because what used to be like his silly hobby is now a sought after career.
0: Oh, right? The example in our childhood was always people saying, what are you going to do, playing video games? And then all of a sudden, they were professional gamers.
2: Dude, it's a good one. Yeah. You know, I wrote that along down with drone operators, like video content creators, like our buddy Spot, who we mentioned, who tore his meniscus again.
0: Yeah.
2: You know, a guy like Spot, who has the skill to now turn a radio show into a video show. Like, his value went up immensely because it's a sought after situation for us in our career specifically.
0: Yep.
2: How about OnlyFans, Rich? I think that's a
0: pretty, that's him,
2: right? Well, didn't we used to say, man, what a weird career move, and now look at everybody making millions.
0: Right, Sam?
4: Yes. I know about that business well.
0: Only Sam,
2: like Buyer's Only Dance page, making a killing. I mean, that's what I've heard.
5: Hey, Wes. Only Danny G and I know. In our in-show chat, Wes from Idaho says, don't the Browns have a plethora, of course, I love that word, of quarterbacks?
2: That's a good point.
5: Yeah, you could go shopping there in
2: Cleveland. Are they willing to part? You know, you guys laugh and you snicker.
5: They even drafted a great young quarterback.
2: A lot of teams, especially like the Giants, I don't know, New York teams especially love familiarity and they love the fan favorites. I wouldn't be surprised if they reached out to the Pats and said, how about Tommy Cutlets? How about we bring him back? Not to start.
0: He has nothing to do with Harbaugh, though. That's the only difference.
2: But you need someone now to back up Jameis Winston. The guy, you know, who knows what he's capable of still? Is he going to be able to play the whole season? So I'm just saying I wouldn't count that out because the fans love the dude, and he did okay with the team, believe it or not.
0: You know what? We'll take all your phone calls. Let's go to it next. 877-99 on Fox. The importance of that backup quarterback, and what do the Giants do? I just hate for the Giant fans, Camino, that it's so early, but it feels like it's over.
2: It sucks. It's a bad week for between the Aaron Judge news and the official announcement of Jackson Dart today. It's a sad day in Mudville. Sad day in New York sports.
0: All right, well, more CNR next right here on Fox Sports Radio.
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0: the importance of the backup QB.
1: Yeah.
0: It's crazy how the game has changed and how the position is viewed nowadays. So important, especially if your starting QB is out for the season in the second week. And that's what we're talking about. New York Football Giants and their bad news today. We're Covino and Rich, live from the Fox Sports Radio studio. DB's got your update in about 5-6 minutes. Danny G's on the phones at 877-99 on Fox, and Sam is playing some Busta Rhymes. No relation to Leanne, despite what Rich thinks.
1: They're not siblings?
0: Nope.
1: Interestingly enough, I think my biggest takeaway the first half hour of the show was when we talk about these backup quarterbacks, if your starter goes down and your fan base and everyone's first instinct is like, we need to go search for our guy, then you did a poor job selecting your backup.
0: Well, with that thinking, the Browns did a hell of a job.
1: Oh, they got a ton.
0: They're prepared.
1: It's like a buffet of quarterbacks.
0: Yeah, they're prepared.
1: If you're freaking out, then Jameis Winston shouldn't have been your guy. If you're freaking out that much, and I look at it this way, Jameis Winston's in the best position possible.
0: Well, you know what? They're probably not. I think the fans are. Because that becomes a story. It's like, oh, man, now Jameis Winston has to lead this team the rest of the way.
1: But like I said,
0: again, expectations were high.
1: Prior to Jackson Dart going down, he was ranked number 5 or 6 among backup quarterbacks. Everyone thought Jameis Winston was one of your top-tier backups. Now he has a bad game when he comes in against a good Rams team with very little first-team reps, and everyone's saying, what are the Giants going to do? You stick with Jameis Winston, I'll tell you why. You're playing the lowly Titans this week. I love Robert Saleh, former Niners guy, right? But if Jameis Winston has a week of preparation and they're playing the Titans, this is an opportunity for Jameis Winston to have a pretty nice win and say, hold up, I'm not only a backup, you know, I'm a former, you know, college star that, you know,
2: hold up.
1: It didn't maybe pan out in the NFL, but here I am all these years later. I'm making money, I'm a backup, and I'm good. And I think you'll see a hell of a performance out of Jameis Winston this week. Whatever the yards total is, that might be a fun prop bet, like over the yardage, because you know he's going to be flinging it.
0: Well, he's capable. I mean, he's got a cannon. We know that. But can he play out the rest of the season? Can he stay healthy? Did he get enough reps to be that guy?
3: How stubborn would you be, though? Because I was having deja vu with you in that first segment, because we did this exact segment, I feel like, at the beginning of the 2023 season when Aaron Rodgers went down 4 snaps into the year for the Jets. And the narrative was, Zach Wilson, can he even keep the team afloat? And a lot of people are like, oh, maybe we're not giving him enough credit. Let's see what he's got. And some of us were screaming like, no, they need to go get another quarterback.
0: Deja vu.
1: All over again.
0: You're absolutely right about that. Zach Wilson, where's he at? Zach Wilson plays for the Saints, if I'm not mistaken, or he did, right? He's on the Saints.
1: No, the prop bets aren't up yet, but I'm going to keep an eye on when they do post the yardage for Jameis Winston. I'm curious what it would be, because Jameis Winston's never not, he's not shy throwing the ball, so we shall see. Want to go to the feedback? Phones are lit. Let's go.
3: Yeah, phones are jumping.
0: Phones are so lit. And I guess the core of the discussion is there's some jobs that didn't have the importance back in the day that it does now. And second string quarterback is definitely up there.
1: All right. Who do we got, Danny?
3: All right. Let's start in Albany. Tim.
0: Hey, Tim.
1: Hey, bud.
4: Hey, it's actually Schenectady. It's near Albany, but no one can ever say Schenectady.
1: I know Schenectady. What's up?
4: Time.
0: What up?
3: Yeah.
4: Next time.
3: You got
4: Schenectady.
3: It.
4: Anyway, have we floated around Flacco? That seems like an obvious pairing if we can get him away from Cleveland or Cincinnati, wherever the hell he is. But I actually think that backup quarterbacks are less important now, because how offended would you be if you're like, oh, here's my moment, I'm going in the game, and then next week they're trying to find the replacement for you as the backup? I'd be mad if we're talking about Drew Brees and Colin Kaepernick when I'm supposed to be the backup.
1: I know what you're saying, but I think we've learned that a good backup quarterback, and we pointed out how depends if the team's good or bad. A good team, a team that's destined to make the playoffs, if you need a spot starter for 3-4 weeks, how important for that guy to be able to hold the course? Again, I hate to use my own team as an example, but Mac Jones last year, the Niners ended up going 12-5, making the playoffs, because Mac Jones held the team together.
0: I might come out of retirement, man. King Spiral. King Spiral's back, bro. King
3: Spiral.
0: See
3: those hills over there?
0: Yeah, bro. Who needs Uncle Rico? Spiral's back.
2: I also understand what the caller is saying, and I actually side with him to the point that we're all kind of making here. It's more of, I think, in my personal opinion, the backup quarterback is really important to the 6 or 8 really good teams in the NFL.
1: Yeah.
2: But now as we're looking at this, and I think the Giants are in this group because now you have 7 teams from each conference making the playoffs. Sometimes the 7th seed isn't worth making the playoffs, that we look at it and say, well, they're considered a playoff team. So now like it's expanded to 20 or 22 teams. Mm-hmm. When I don't know if that's necessarily the case, because even if the Giants handled their backup quarterback spot well, I don't think they're winning the Super Bowl. As opposed to your 49ers last year, there could have been an opportunity where they could have won the Super Bowl. Yeah. And I would put the Niners in that like 6 to 8 team conversation.
1: Yeah. Like who's the backup right now for the Philadelphia Eagles? Why am I drawing a blank?
2: I know this. Gosh, somebody mentioned this.
1: I'm sorry,
2: and it's
1: DB.
2: No, it's a complete.
0: Andy Dalton? No, I'm looking this up right now.
2: We will completely kick ourselves.
1: We are going to get mad.
0: Isn't it Dalton?
2: Yeah, it is. Okay. Yeah.
3: Yes.
1: Yeah, good one, Kyle. Well, I was going to say, like Andy Dalton, if the Eagles are a team that if Jalen Hurts had a few weeks he was out, they need someone to hold, keep the train on the track until he comes back, because they're a team that could make noise.
2: Mm-hmm.
1: Not every team is like that.
2: Yeah.
1: You're right.
2: Correct.
1: You're correct. All right. Who else we got, Danny G?
3: All right, just keep the phones rolling here. Jeff in Iowa.
1: What up, Jeff? Jeffrey?
3: Hey, Jeff.
5: Hey, guys. It's Jeff in Ohio. Sorry.
1: Hey, what's up, man?
6: Oh, Ohio, Iowa.
1: What up, buddy?
5: Yeah, they're the same, really. Just two quick questions. You think Philip Rivers has enough for another year in him? The Giants got a lot of weapons. And do you think if they paid Jameis Winston in seafood, he would do better?
1: That's like, what's crazy about the story, that we're thinking about these guys. Then why pay Jameis Winston? Then why,
0: but here's what makes it important, too. We got 3 years. How many backups are starting this week? You got Mariota. You got Winston. You got Case Keenum.
3: I think it's going to be 4.
0: And who am I forgetting? I feel like we're forgetting.
3: Did you say Drew Locke?
1: Drew Locke, right? Yeah. That's
2: which
1: 4
2: we
1: right
2: don't know
1: there.
2: Yet. We don't know
0: we
2: yet.
0: We don't know yet. Yeah. Right? We heard his glute is feeling better.
1: Kavita's going to check on the buttocks later.
2: Michael Penix is going to start for the Falcons.
1: Oh, yeah, that's right.
3: So glute update. Yeah. Tua will be the backup there in Atlanta.
1: All right.
3: One more call before
1: we'll do
3: the update.
1: Then we'll go to DB.
3: All right, let's talk to Jack in South Carolina.
1: Jack, the backup QB. What's up, man?
7: Hey, what's going on, guys? Thanks for taking my call.
1: Of course.
7: All ain't wrong with David Carr. But I would say somebody like Kenny Pickett or maybe Sam Howell, somebody who had a little experience in the NFL.
1: Yeah, there are all these guys that are in that similar category. Are they capable? And I just find it funny that we're so quick to move past the one they have. Like, the Giants front office and people in charge of personnel have decided that Jackson Dart's our guy and Winston's the backup. Now when it comes to, we're like, who are they going to go with? I don't know. The guy they have. I don't know. It's when you think of it that way.
0: All right.
2: Think about it yesterday. Let's just say Covino calls at 4:15 Eastern, 1:15 Pacific, and is like, Rich, guess what? I'm not coming in.
1: Yeah.
2: And then they say, Rich, okay, you got the show by yourself, and then you do the show on 45 minutes notice, and you're like, hey, you know what? It wasn't one of your greatest shows. You're never doing that again.
1: Yeah.
2: It's completely unfair.
1: Exactly.
2: Right?
1: Exactly.
0: Man, that kind of happened yesterday.
8: That's exactly how it went.
2: I thought there was a lot more notice.
1: I feel like I did all right.
2: Yeah, I think you did.
1: But the ratings are in.
2: Yeah. I got him over here.
1: Ratings
8: see
1: are
8: that
1: in.
8: Graph again.
3: He didn't exactly have the Rams pass rush in his face.
1: Yeah, that's true. All right, well, let's go to DB for an update. DB, what's going
9: what up,
1: on, man?
9: DB?
2: Imagine them being like, man, that Rich is nothing without Covino. And you're like, yeah, Covino's the one that screwed me. You know?
1: Come on. That was my plan all along.
2: Here was Giants head coach John Harbaugh when asked about Jackson Dart's knee injury.
10: That's a big loss for sure. You're starting quarterback. It's a tough loss.
11: What's the timeline?
10: Regular season, at least, I would say.
11: You said regular season. Are you like hopeful that maybe he can come back for the postseason? Is that what you're saying? Or?
10: I think I said it.
1: I like that.
2: The reports from the NFL Network and ESPN were an MCL and PCL injury plus a meniscus injury. The timetable, according to their sources, was 6 months, but You heard what John Harbaugh had to say there. Bears head coach Ben Johnson had this to say after Case Keenum took first team reps in practice today.
6: We're at a point right now, not sure who the starter is going to be on Sunday Monday night. We'll let this thing play out.
2: Tyson Bagent's in concussion protocol, and of course Caleb Williams is dealing with that hamstring strain. We mentioned Sam Darnold. Seahawks head coach Mike McDonald says Darnold will practice today, and they'll ramp up his work throughout the week, but they'll know by Friday on whether he'll start against the Commanders or if Drew Locke will get this start for the second straight week. Falcons quarterback Tua Tagovailoa off the injury report. No designation heading into tomorrow's matchup with the Packers in Green Bay. Tua will back up Michael Penix Jr. Ravens wide receiver Zay Flowers missed practice as he's dealing with a hamstring strain. No practice for Rams wide receiver Puka Nacua because of his groin injury. And Panthers running back Jonathan Brooks going to miss 6 to 8 weeks. He was placed on IR with a muscle core injury. Red Sox and Cubs are going to play a split doubleheader on Friday and then play Saturday with no game on Sunday. The teams decided because of a possible rainout on Sunday, they'd rather play the doubleheader on Friday than have to go and play a game on Monday, as it could have playoff implications. So they're going to play twice on Friday. Blue Jays were eliminated from the AL wildcard race by losing to the Orioles in game one of a doubleheader, 4-2. If Toronto beats Baltimore tonight, then Toronto would eliminate Baltimore from the AL wildcard contention. Guys, back to you.
1: Thank you, DB. And when it comes to concussion protocol, are you always curious to like how the final steps? It's really subjective. I mean, I'm sure there's more to it, but if a guy is like, I'm ready to go, they're really just looking at his, you know, sort of observing him from what I'm reading. So we'll see. We'll see what happens with Bajan. All right. More CNR next, right here on Fox Sports Radio.
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0: told you yesterday when I was off, I wrote some jokes. Use my time wisely, at least. Who's Danny G's favorite remaining New York football giant?
1: Danny G's favorite.
0: Yeah, because we're going to talk about him in a few minutes.
1: New York giant.
0: Who's Danny G's favorite New York football giant?
1: Oh, I think I got it.
0: Okay.
1: Cam Scatterboo. Cam Scatterboo.
0: So dumb.
2: Man, first of all, my voice doesn't sound anything like that.
1: Exactly like that.
0: Danny G crying.
1: That guy's a maniac, by the way.
0: Oh, he's such a maniac that there's a three-pronged story about him. If we have time.
1: Okay.
0: If we run out of time, we always have overpromised our bonus pod.
2: Or you might video glitch.
0: Oh, yeah. He's glitching.
2: Miss the topic.
0: Yeah, there's a bunch of stories. So anyway, overpromise is our bonus podcast at Covino and Rich FSR on YouTube. We talked about realer AI, and like I said, if we don't get to Cam today, we'll get to it on Overpromise. So check that out. It's one of the best things we do here on the Covino and Rich Show. Along with Danny G, Sam, and Byer, thank you for hanging out with us live from the Fox Sports Radio studio.
1: And by the way, say what's up to Jason in Tampa. He's on the in-show chat. One of our old-school listeners is back. So what's up, Jason?
0: Hey, welcome back. Yeah, we're streaming live, chatting it up live. Be part of the fun at Covino and Rich FSR on YouTube.
1: All right. Want to wrap this up, Danny?
2: Yeah, we got three final calls here. Trevor and Waco. Let's start in Texas.
1: Trev, how are you, bud?
3: How you guys doing? Thanks for taking my call. I'll make it quick. So this kind of highlights to me one of the underlying benefits of the NIL as well as the college football playoff expansion, because a lot of quarterbacks who might not otherwise get to showcase their talents and, you know, on a high platform, some guys might have the opportunity now to get drafted, whereas they're pulling undrafted free agents as backup quarterbacks.
1: You know what? I said I like that angle. You're right. This gives a college kid more of a big stage platform if the playoff is bigger. And as teams start to carry two, maybe three quarterbacks, that might put him on a radar he might not normally be on.
0: And let me make one last point. We're talking about Jameis Winston starting for the Giants.
1: Yeah.
0: I don't ever mean to downplay the guy's skills. I don't know what he's capable of. I hope he proves us all wrong and the Giants do find a way to rebuild the offense around him and they succeed and he goes all the way. He's only 32 years old. Honestly, I'm sure you said this yesterday and I just want to say it again. I think the fact that he had seemed to be looking forward in his career with all the broadcasting stuff already made it appear to me that, you know, football was secondary.
1: I think you could say
0: that. And that could be a misconception.
1: I think you could say that about Travis Kelce, had he not had this ridiculously great start to the season, right? I mean, Taylor's got new music coming out Friday. They had the biggest wedding at Madison Square Garden. They have a multi-million dollar podcast. If Travis Kelce wasn't playing like he was, you know, found the fountain of youth, you'd probably say the same about him.
0: Mm-hmm. Yeah. So
1: if Kelce was two catches for 18 yards, you'd absolutely be saying, he's looking past.
0: We'll see. Right? We'll see what happens. But, yeah, wish him the best. Yeah,
1: if you deliver on the field, all those question marks go away.
2: All right, Brian in Virginia has been holding.
1: Brian.
4: Hey, what's up, guys? Hey. Second time call. Appreciate you taking my call.
1: Of course, man.
4: Here's a one in a million shot for you, and I'm going to compare this with a Shohei Ohtani. Oh, you remember Danny White, Cowboys?
1: Yes. Of course.
4: All right. He was a punter primarily, but he also played quarterback and took them to three NFC championships, 80 through 82. Maybe they ought to get the punter and see if he's got an arm.
0: I had the Danny White jersey back in the day.
2: Brian's thinking outside the box.
0: Yeah.
2: All right, let's wrap up the...
1: Get Reggie Roby on the case.
5: Hey, former Hawkeye.
2: Wrap up the calls on this. Hines in Reno.
1: What up, Hines?
6: Hey, I was at the Niner game on Sunday.
1: Nice.
6: And when they took the starters out in the beginning of the first quarter, they brought in Jones. And how important this man is, he got an ovation when he came in.
1: Dude, he got an ovation and then... Instead of running out of bounds, he did some spin move to gain two more yards. Mac Jones, his personality has shined so much this offseason. I don't know if you've seen a lot of those viral clips of how he's just like, he's funny. I used to think he was sort of a stiff. I was so wrong about Mac Jones. That guy seems like the party star of the 49ers.
2: Looks like he's 49 years old.
0: He dances like an old guy.
1: Dude, he's wildly funny. So
0: if you just joined us, it's the importance of the backup QB.
1: Oh, Covino.
0: It's never seemed as important as it does right now.
1: You missed it yesterday. I want to reiterate this.
0: I missed everything, man.
1: I heard
0: you guys had the best show ever.
1: Dude, we had free food. Girls came over here, and they just started taking off their tops.
0: I heard that.
1: Yeah. You missed it all. I was saying the 49ers, 8.5 over the Cardinals.
0: Mm-hmm.
1: The Niners are going to clobber them to the point where I said, if the Niners lost to the Cardinals,
0: okay,
1: I would wear that Cardinal costume every day for how long?
2: What did he say, like a month? Month or,
1: no, until my birthday. Until your birthday.
2: Oh, that would be so great. Wear that costume, walk across the street to the Sherman Oaks Galleria, and get us our lunch.
1: And get lunch. Oh, yeah. But I said,
5: let's go Cardinals.
2: In the Cardinals costume.
1: If the Niners whoop the Cards, as I expect, next week.
5: Hey, there's always surprises, man.
1: This week, you guys get Buffalo Wild Wings on Friday.
5: Oh, okay.
0: Dickie's Wild Wings?
1: Dickie's Wild Wings. But next week, I said, if the Niners clobber the Cardinals as expected, since this all revolves around the Cardinals,
5: yeah,
1: next week's free lunch is peanut butter jelly sandwiches.
5: Okay. PBJs?
1: Yeah.
5: I don't like the fact that Rich could dictate what we eat, but okay, I'll take it. Okay, I'll take a PBJ.
1: What, you too good for a PBJ?
5: Yeah. Well, I mean, when we said we get free lunch, I didn't know we'd brown bag it and have bologna sandwiches.
1: No, what do you want?
2: Covino needs his crust cut off.
1: He wants an 18. This guy wants an $18 grilled chicken Caesar.
5: I want mine cut diagonally, Rich, just so you know.
2: I like mine down the middle.
5: Yeah. Okay. All right. Thank you, guys. Now we'll talk Cam Scataboo. We got midweek major.
1: Oh, plus a really fun social media viral story about.
2: Dude, this story's blown up a lot the past 48 hours.
1: It's an iced coffee story that I find hilarious. So we'll get to that, mix it up with some NFL. Just a fun show. Covino and Rich. Hopefully you guys enjoy hanging at Covino and Rich. 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
5: And here's what you need to know.
6: New York Giants head coach John Harbaugh said today that quarterback Jackson Dart will miss the entire regular season. It was reported earlier today by ESPN and the NFL Network that Dart would miss the year with injuries to the MCL, PCL, and meniscus in his knee. According to the report, Dart's ACL was intact, and he would need at least 6 months to recover. But again, John Harbaugh only saying Dart will miss the regular season. Also said that they would be open to adding another quarterback, as Jameis Winston is in line to start against the Titans in Week 3. Bears head coach Ben Johnson said he doesn't know who's going to be the starting quarterback Monday against the Eagles. Case Keenum took first-team reps, with Caleb Williams dealing with his hamstring strain and Tyson Bagent in concussion protocol. Seahawks head coach Mike McDonald said Sam Darnold is practicing today, and the quarterback will increase his reps through the week, but no guarantee he will start. Coming up on Sunday against Washington, O's beat the Jays 4-2, Toronto eliminated from the wildcard race.
5: This is Covino and Rich. They're bringing the love.
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8: By the way, I got the new commercial copy for later this show. It says available at Mary Ann's Club. Is that true? I think she got the job.
14: Oh, no. My club, and no. I just wanted to tell you, Rich, that she's hired already.
8: Rich's mom.
14: It's not Mary Ann's Club. It's my club.
8: No, she's the new spokesman.
12: No, my mom's like,
14: I hired her already.
12: My mom's like, I think I might check it out there. I'm like, oh, good for you, Mom. Hey, question for you guys. Am I being a homer?
9: Don't! Yes.
12: By thinking that 8.5 seems low.
9: Don't!
12: 49ers at home against the Cardinals. What is everyone else seeing? That first week, Fugazi win.
8: Cardinals are scrappy, bro.
12: That first week, Fugazi win against the Chargers has everyone thinking, like, damn Bayer Seahawks. Like, they had their way with them.
9: Rich, you try going up against Drew Lock.
12: Drew Lock looked just fine. The Niners healthy at home against the Cardinals? I must be missing something. DB, do I have the Niners blinders on?
6: I think you do. But I'm also a glass half empty guy. But this Cardinals team,
12: They're scrappy. I know that.
6: Yeah, and didn't they go to San Francisco? And did they almost pull one out, or did they actually win last season?
12: They play them. They've played they them do, tough over the last. Couple
11: and they're
12: of
11: better this year.
6: Yeah, so. They lost. Remember, they lost 16-15. Yep. It was that crazy game. So division opponent. It's not like Mike LaFleur doesn't know what Kyle Shanahan does. They're from the same.
12: Do I buy 2 points and make it Niners minus 6.5, or do I say, like, go with the 8.5? Ooh, either way.
11: And I hate to state the obvious, but there's always those surprise games. Like, what? How the Cardinals beat the 49ers?
12: This is not going to be one
11: of
12: them.
11: If that happens, that would be so great. Niners. More incentive
9: to
11: watch.
9: Listen, Rich is about to make his DraftKings bet here.
12: Niners, double digits. I'll go with the 8.5. I'll take, because my instinct is like, ooh, do I buy 2 points?
9: Don't be a wuss. Don't be a wussus.
12: I was like, minus 6.5 sounds really sweet. Maybe you want to do that, but I'm going minus 8.5 Niners. And of course, football's here, so is DraftKings. 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The crown is yours. You don't have to, you know, I'm not telling you what to wager. I'm just telling you. Myself, feel
9: your,
12: like
9: your bets have been pretty good so far to start.
12: Yeah, you know
9: season.
12: What? That Giants one threw me off, and I feel like I don't want that to be what took me off track. But I took the Giants getting a lot of points and on the over. And I just that Monday was just unexpected. Jackson Dart, that whole game just felt weird after that, right?
11: Oh yeah, definitely. Speaking of weird, Transition Johnson here. There's a weird story that's gone viral. And
12: it's really funny.
11: Before we get into Midweek Major and Cam Scatabooie, if we have time for Cam Scatabooie.
12: Who's Danny's favorite?
11: Danny G's favorite giant? Cam Scatabooie. There's a viral story that started off like, you know, Rich and I brought it up on our Patreon. We talked about it. Since then, this story exploded because the world's divided on it. It's a weird thing.
12: What happened was I saw the clip of a woman presenting this on TikTok or Instagram. My wife and I were talking about it. Then I said, you know, Covino, let me throw something by. This is getting some legs on TikTok and Instagram. And then before you know it, Jenna Bush is talking about it on the Today Show. Late Night TV is talking about it. It's the attitude of Generation Z, Gen Z. And again, I'm not here to make fun of different generations. I know people have to make fun of boomers and young kids. And every generation likes to mock the other.
14: To punch down.
12: You know what? Or punch up to boomers, right? Like, that's just true. The term boomers is used as like an insult. Like, okay, boomer, right? That was the old meme back in the day that started
11: boomers
12: all that.
11: Boomers used like Karen. You know, it's an insult.
12: Yeah. No one calls someone a boomer out of a term of endearment.
11: So that's not your point, right?
9: I thought it was a Sooners fan.
11: To punch down? No.
12: So it's real.
14: Or Boomer Esiason fan.
12: Yeah.
14: Okay, boomer.
12: Chris Berman.
14: There you go. Good point, Chris.
12: So my point is, I'm not making fun of any generation, but I think it's safe to say every generation has a different style of work ethic and how they present at the workplace. And there has been a trend, and it got the attention of this woman on TikTok. And she said, what's with young people, the generation fresh out of college, showing up at job interviews, sipping on like a whipped creamy iced latte or coffee? Like the idea of coming to an interview.
11: It's actually a chai latte with cold foam.
12: But the
14: double
12: idea,
14: froth, double cream,
11: double froth, double whip. Called from.
9: Might as well show up to the job interview with a milkshake.
12: But there's, and you know, the idea of like just the slurping of the drink,
14: big gulps,
11: the shaking of the ice,
12: moving around. They showed a perfect, depiction of this, like a young woman,
11: coffee,
12: a young guy, but they showed a young woman sitting down with her phone out, tapping her nails on the screen of the phone while sipping an iced drink. During a job interview.
11: It's the interview. It's an unprofessional look because as a former interviewer, see if Big Mike, who runs this place, was here, he'd tell you.
9: Who?
11: A lot of times if you're doing the interviewing, because Mike, who runs this place, does a lot of the interviewing, especially with the young guys here.
12: Doesn't Mike ask weird questions like, if you could be one animal, what would it be?
11: Who's your spirit? No, who's your spirit animal?
12: Who's your spirit animal?
11: Who's your spirit animal? Would you rather fly or swim?
9: He also tells them they have to name 5 Panthers players or they can't work here.
11: It's the interviewer's
12: job. That's why we're short on employees.
11: The interviewer's job is to offer, like, can I get you a water? Can I get you a coffee? Yeah. If that person, the young person that we're making fun of here, comes in with a latte and they're sipping it throughout, it just rubs you the wrong way. There's certain things, because we're not accustomed to that, we're not used to it. It's not the etiquette we are used to. Where it's no big thing to them because every day starts with a venti chai latte with cold foam. Yeah. You know, I think it's also the same thought process. And we all experienced this when the young buck at the office put his backpack on at 5 p.m. And you're like, well, work's not done yet. And they're like, well, it's 5 o'clock. I'm out of here. It's just a different mindset
12: or just
11: that we're not
12: of,
11: used to.
12: Or the idea you're not done because it's 5 o'clock.
14: But even the idea of a young professional putting on a backpack instead of like an old guy briefcase. Like there's generational differences. But the idea, Danny J, of this whole thing is the ice drink, correct?
9: Yeah, the ice drink. Yeah, that's what that's what people mindset. Are arguing about. Is it okay to show up with a coffee? It could be a hot coffee, but do you actually walk into the job interview with the coffee in your hand?
15: My name is Kyler. Nice to meet you.
9: Because you should leave it in your car, or you know, leave it out on the waiting table. You don't bring it into the actual interview.
11: I think it's weird. It's a weird look.
14: But with your name on the cup and like someone writing, the Starbucks person writing a little message like, "You got this day."
11: Like, I am surprised that it's become this big giant debate. Like, I'm not hiring somebody because of it. I'm not, you know, making fun of anybody because of it. But if you really wanted to know my opinion, I'm like, yeah, that's a kind of a weird sort of thing.
14: Like, Rich, you told the story. Camino got yelled at once for having a toothpick in his mouth during a meeting, right? When you were a younger guy.
11: But the truth is, yeah, for those of you that remember the Howard Stern show back in the day, Tom Chiasano was the GM of the radio station. And he made an example out of me, and he called me out for having a toothpick in my mouth during a meeting.
14: Who you razor Ramon?
11: Yeah, I may have had a club sandwich right before. I don't remember. The truth is, I didn't know I had it in my mouth.
14: Who do you think you are?
11: But he viewed that as like so insulting, so unprofessional. He even like made an example like picking remnants out, and I'm like, picking remnants? I didn't even know I had it in my mouth. You know, but it was an unprofessional look.
14: How did you just forget about it?
11: I was a promotion guy. Probably came out from the street team promotion, just came back from lunch. I didn't
14: realize
11: that.
14: Makes you look edgy.
11: Yeah,
14: take it out and go,
11: "Ey." But it was a young guy mistake, and I own up to that. And I think that this is a young guy mistake. It's like, how cavalier and casual do you want to be where you're sitting there with your legs crossed drinking a latte at an interview? Like, you got to be like an eager beaver and excited to be there. And I don't know, just to me, that's just a distraction that you don't need during an interview.
9: Scott,
11: unless you're offered.
9: In our YouTube chat, Scott says, "I took a Wendy's Frosty into an interview."
11: That's a lame look.
14: It's getting all over the place. It's a mess.
11: It's too cavalier. Like, I'll give an example.
12: Licking an ice cream cone. I'm here for the marketing job.
9: Dipping Wendy's fries into the Frosty they're asking you a question.
11: That's funny. It's like, yeah, like a lollipop or something. Like, take the lollipop out of your mouth.
14: It would be like keeping,
11: it's my thing. It's your thing? Like, how about you take your thing out of here?
14: It would be like keeping your sunglasses on, too.
11: Yeah. Yeah,
9: this is similar to your Yankees player having the lollipop.
11: Yeah, like a Jazz Chisholm move. Like, get out of here with that, with these antics. It's very unprofessional. It appears to be very unprofessional, especially to an older person. It's not how we came up in the work world. And yeah, I get it. Things change, but this has become a big online debate. Rich forgets his own examples, his own stories sometimes. But Rich,
14: I know.
11: Do you remember?
14: The
11: Rich's wife called him out, and she's absolutely right.
14: She's right. And when she's right, I'll give her full credit. I do a lot of coaching, as you know. It's other than doing this show, what brings me joy? Coaching my son and my daughter. And they're still very young. But when I'd go to the games early on the weekend, I'd stop and get myself a venti cold brew. I got to deal with a bunch of old six-year-olds. I need to hype up on a coffee. But sometimes if I was coaching third base or roaming around the outfield positioning the kids, I'd have my coffee in my hand, and my wife said, "You're the most enthusiastic coach. The kids and parents, they respond to you."
11: This guy's waving in Gregor's with a latte. Yeah.
14: But she's like,
11: he's sipping on a latte. This sounds like a Sebastian Maniscalco bit.
14: Yeah.
11: He's sipping on a latte.
14: Why would you do that?
11: This sounds like a Maniscalco bit. Rich is there sipping like this. Okay, while he's waving kids home.
14: But
11: it's a bad
14: don't
11: look.
14: Don't you have any awareness?
11: It was.
15: Aren't you embarrassed?
14: But why would you do that? This guy's got a macchiato.
15: This guy's a coach sipping on a latte.
14: So I did realize, I was like, babe, when you're right, you're right. And I now will sip the coffee, put it in the dugout, in one of the little cubbies by the helmets. And I'm like, it's good. But in my mind, I was like, I was coaching like my daughter's T-ball team. So I'm like, I'm coaching third base and optically, she goes, optically, it just looks weird. And
11: I go, she's absolutely right. It's a weird look and it's not good. You know why? It appears to be
12: apathetic.
11: You're too comfortable.
12: Cavalier.
11: You're coming in here into our workplace, our office, and you want to win a job here. You want us to like you. And you're sitting here swirling your coffee around? Leave it to the interviewer to offer you the coffee offer you a water. Like, honestly, I think...
9: And sometimes they do, because we've talked about how some managers do it as a test because they want to see how you clean up.
12: That was the coffee test where someone offers you a coffee, and then when the interview's over, do you take the cup with you? And by the way, I do pay. I'm like, look at this guy.
11: That's a mess.
12: Coach in third base. He's got a macchiato. What do you want, a croissant?
11: Yeah.

0: Jackson to show up and sit down with their interviewer while drinking their latte, while drinking their coffee. Cold. Their iced coffee is the story. It could be any coffee, but the iced coffee is the story. What are your thoughts? You know, it's generational differences. That's all it is. But you got to respect them if you're interviewing interviewing with a person that's been there for a long time.
1: I think eating has a lot of these little what do you call them, faux pas. I hate that word, but a lot of these faux pas have to do with food because
0: no, it's fupa.
1: No, it's not that.
0: It's not fupa.
1: No, not that.
0: Oh, faux pas. You're right.
1: When I remember, our boss was having, and you can picture this. The boss is having like almost like a speech to the crew, and someone's ruffling a bag of chips, and I hear a crunch, crunch, crunch. Like sometimes just food sometimes becomes like an odd, weird distraction. You might say, how? It just is. Crunching chips, sipping a iced coffee. You're right, having a toothpick in your mouth. Like, I don't know. Matt, you know what's always arrogant? There was even a wrestler who had the gimmick, like just biting into an apple.
2: Yeah.
1: Just feels like at the wrong time could be the... It could be the most arrogant
3: carry
1: looking
3: on.
1: Thing. Yeah. Tell me about your sales plan.
4: Yeah. It's like there's pieces flying over the place. There's juice squirting out of the apple. It's for personal.
1: You're too comfortable.
4: Too comfortable.
2: Bag of chips is for Koa on the couch for the Sunday ticket.
1: Yeah.
0: Too comfortable. It's too cavalier. It's just a weird look. I don't know why.
1: I'm glad you brought it up because I did see that story went more and more viral. So, you know, just a reminder.
0: Can you bring an iced coffee to a job interview? That's the question. Maybe we're old school, but I think we're all in agreement when we all agree it's a fact.
2: Check this out.
0: From
2: Damian Andrew, our in-show chat on YouTube. He's a manager. He says, I've had people show up with their parents expecting to have them sit through the interview, and these aren't teenagers. They're 20 plus.
1: Danny, he's right. And, you know, it's very easy to always, like I said, tease the younger generation, but a lot of people have said that.
0: But don't you think this is just constructive criticism?
1: They're almost having their parents accompanying them to places like that is just a weird, like...
0: That's weak sauce.
1: Yeah, I don't know.
0: I'm not hiring this kid and his dad.
1: So just a reminder, we're not doing a podcast or a show
0: Imagine if our boss Scott and Don interviewed me and Hortensia was there.
1: Your mom was there?
0: Yeah, imagine that. I think you should hire my Steven, my Mr. Moody. He's the best. He has great work ethic. Leave me alone.
1: But while we are in a business advice podcast radio show, there are things that we should all remember in these settings. If you want to chime in on one, I'll give you one. I feel like if you go to a lunch with the bosses or, you know, a client, there's two things I always think about. I order based on how they're ordering. Meaning,
2: because you always share food with our boss Scott.
1: Taking his French fries. No, but I'm saying for real though, Danny. If you see the boss order the steak or the lobster,
0: mirroring the body language.
1: Yeah,
0: right?
1: You have the okay to like. All right, I'll also get the steak. But if the boss is like, yeah, I'm just gonna have a sandwich or a salad. Guess what? You should have.
2: Yeah,
1: a sandwich or a salad.
2: Follow their lead.
1: And the same goes, I believe, with alcohol. Right? Like if you're having a work meeting and the boss is like, yeah, have a glass of wine or a cocktail, then you could have a glass of wine or a cocktail. But if your boss says, I'll have an iced tea. Guess what you get? A water or an iced tea. But I think a lot of times people need to be reminded of these things.
0: Yeah.
1: And, you know.
0: Can I remind you of a Rich Davis never fail tactic? You know, I like to make fun of Rich, but when things work and when he does things right, I got to give him credit. I can't tell you how many meetings I've been in with this dude. And right before the meeting starts or the interview starts, right, he'll do a quick Google search and he'll look up the VP of the company we're talking to or whatever. And he'll check out where he's from and what teams he may root for.
1: What college he went to.
0: And Rich will immediately bring up that team. Just to bond, bring it up, find a common ground, and sort of, you know, kiss ass
1: I think a lot of younger people don't.
0: They don't even take that step.
2: They don't even do their homework.
1: They don't do their homework.
0: When you're sipping on your latte and you didn't even make that little attempt, it shows.
2: Yeah, Big Mike has mentioned that he's had, you know, younger people in for interviews, and they tell him, I don't really listen to the radio.
0: What? Yo.
2: What?
1: Dude, all right, if you intern or get a young production assistant job here, you should know the lineup,
0: mm-hmm.
1: the hosts.
2: Yep.
1: You should have a little history. You should do your homework. DB, you'd get a kick out of this one. When we worked at SiriusXM,

0: We have intern candidates that were like, yeah, I'm here for the internship for Cyrus. It's like, you don't even know the name.
1: Cyrus from Real World Boston. Yeah. That's, yes.
0: Like, I'm fired before you even started.
2: Cyrus the Virus from Con Air.
0: The idea of doing your homework.
1: That's a good one.
0: Right?
1: Good
0: the idea of doing your homework. Thank great you. Con Air reference. So yeah, I mean, loves me some Nick Cage.
3: So do your homework and, I don't know, don't make those silly mistakes because it's become a, and you're doubling down on it, young people. Don't do it. Don't bring your coffee. Wait to be offered a coffee.
1: I'll tell you what, though, there is a difference between knowledge and kissing ass. Because you guys know I'm a Seahawks fan, but born and raised in Wisconsin. So if somebody were to look up, they'd be like, what's going on with Jordan Love?
0: Oh,
1: now, yeah. Because I'm in sports, I can answer. Yeah. But there's the... That's when I know, like, oh, you're trying to kiss a man.
3: But I've seen Rich so many times find the common ground, like, did the research, and you could bond on sports always. And that really leaves the interviewer feeling like, hey, this guy's all right. You may, you know, you build that chemistry, that camaraderie right off the bat.
0: But again,
3: sports is a great way to do that.
0: One may say, kiss an ass, and, you know, I don't think you could be too prepared. If you are meeting with a, you know, a new client, when we have meetings with, let's say, think of some of our great, if we were to sit down with the fine people at Sam's Club or DraftKings, you don't think if they go, oh, you're meeting with Tom Johnson, you don't think before that little lunch, I'm like, Tom Johnson, let me see what his story is. Are you meeting with Jessica Pearson? Of course, why would you not? So young people got to be prepared.
3: Put your coffee
0: it's like,
3: away.
0: You know,
3: put your lollipop away.
0: This is a sports network. It's like going into a game without the right game
3: it's
0: plan.
3: It's like playing second base. Eating a lollipop like Jazz Chisholm.
0: Right,
3: that's
0: perfect.
3: Exactly what it
0: I
3: is.
0: I think we made the point. Now, coming up, we're going to do Midweek Major with Samuel. He's got all your hot stories in the world of sports and entertainment that we might have missed, that you might have missed, and we break it down next right here on FSR.
3: Now, every sports season is built on preparation, Dickie Davis.
0: Preparation, see?
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18: We have the best listeners in the world. Thank you, Fox Sports Radio Nation, for hanging out with us. The Carls and Carlitas, the Covino and Rich listeners from back in the day, and our Patreon, of course, the ones that are here. Appreciate you. Lisa Paragio hits us up, and she also listens to our Patreon. She says, nothing says IDGAF like slurping on a Frappuccino in the middle of an interview, right? Or a meeting, right? Like, come on. Professionalism.
19: I saw a funny meme someone sent this. It said, traffic's really bad, and the traffic is just the line at Starbucks drive-thru.
20: Traffic's so bad. Really bad.
18: Exactly. So, right. 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
19: Perfect. It's time right now for Midweek Major. Let's go.
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23: You got to go really fast here to give Iowa Samuel at least 8 minutes.
19: Can I already won.
23: 7.5 minutes, maybe. Yeah. We rolled the big red love dice over there, but the guys cheated and went before we got to the segment.
19: He rolled an 11. I can't win.
18: I'm just trying to save time.
23: Cheater, Holmes.
19: Yeah. Orale, Holmes.
23: All right, so who goes first?
19: I go first.
23: Covino gets the first take. And now, ladies and gentlemen, the most famous person besides Brian Bell of Weezer from Iowa City, Iowa, Iowa Sam.
24: Hey, guys.
19: Hey, Sammy. 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
24: We're sound heavy with this edition of Midweek Major.
19: Perfect.
24: And this sound that I'm about to play, it's got a footnote on it. Super Bowl champion coach Mike McDonald sat down with Graham Bensinger recently and shared a wild story from his first season as Seattle's head coach in 2024 and a conflict he had with Denver head coach Sean Payton after the Seahawks beat the Broncos to start the season. I'll let the coach speak for himself here, but I want to preface this. Mike McDonald spoke publicly after this sound came out that he did not know this portion of the interview would be released. Well, we're past that now. The cat's out of the bag. Without further ado, here's Mike McDonald on in-depth Graham Bensinger.
25: So, first year, and so we play them our first game.
24: Uh-huh.
25: And so, like, you know, I'm like, well, you know, whatever. So, fans watch, fans will, like, tape or, like, post plays from training camp on Twitter.
24: Uh-huh.
25: And so it's like public.
24: Right.
25: So we took like 100 plays from their training camp.
24: Good for you.
25: We're like scouting them, you know, and like, anyways, he got wind of it and he like lost them. It's like middle of the season. And like, we won the game. So like, we were in the fight like our first year. Uh-huh. We were trying to put on. And so he called Johnny, basically like threatened to come out publicly and do it like a whole Patriot, like Spygate type of thing.
24: Yeah.
25: And I'm sitting there like, oh my God. I'm like, we didn't cheat. We thought it was a Michigan thing or we had a plant and the whole thing. And we're like, so we had to like counter with him to.
24: No, really?
25: Say like, hey, look, if you come out of this, like, we're going to sue you because it's not true, you know?
24: Right.
19: Damn.
24: I don't know. That's some juicy. That doesn't sound like that sounds if you think about it. He's like, oh, I didn't mean that for that to go public. That's a pretty juicy story, and I see why.
19: Juicy.
24: But, like, does Sean Payton have a legit gripe here, midweek or major?
19: Yeah, it feels a little Bush League, but on the flip side of things, what are you supposed to do, pretend like you don't see these things? If they're out there on social media and other people see them, are people on the opposing team supposed to not look?
24: The Seahawks, and by the way, so they... Denver lost to Seattle week one. That was 2024, 26-20.
19: To admit it, though, later sounds in the year, a little crazy.
24: They found a loophole. They exploited it. They found publicly available social media clips and were like, yeah, we scouted the hell out of you.
19: I think it's a major story.
22: Definitely major.
19: Rich, what do you think about it?
0: I think it's major only because...
22: Definitely major.
0: But at the same time, like, it's out there in public. That's like when people say things on a podcast or radio show and then they're like... I can't believe people are reacting. You put it out there.
24: Well, Mike McDonald, and thanks to Jason Stewart for sending this to me and Dan, actually, just a little while ago. Dan, you want to in on this?
1: Well, I mean, it's out, like, yeah. So Mike McDonald addressed it today, and Sean Payton said that the whole thing is over with. It's not only the fact of what McDonald did, it's also the fact about the interviewing. This wasn't a part of the interview.
19: Right.
1: This was them sitting together as the crew is getting their camera and all their audio ready.
19: Assume the mic is hot,
1: it's
19: right?
1: Rolling.
19: Yes.
1: And I think that's to Rich's point, that's the lesson that Mike McDonald learned. But Benzinger's been come under a lot of fire that for releasing this video was when it wasn't a part of the actual interview.
19: Always be aware of the hot mic. It's fair game for a lot of people. And always make sure the phone is off. Like, you know what it reminds me of? When I call my parents and they think they hang up, but they're old and they didn't hang up and I hear them talking about me. Dad, Steven, what did he want? That's what he bothered you for? What a pain in the ass. And I'm like, hey, guys, hang up the phone. I can hear you talking about me.
24: Graham Benzinger gets some really, really good interviews.
19: Yeah.
24: And when I saw this clip, it looked like it was a part of the whole deal. But I feel kind of bad for Mike McDonald because that is a tricky situation.
0: But when you go to a studio and you have a lapel mic on, remember the guy that got caught almost confessing to murder on a documentary because his mic was hot?
19: Yeah, the Durst guy.
0: The Jinx, I think, or something like that.
19: What's his name?
0: What's up, Fred Durst? What was his name?
1: I'll tell you this. Tiger Woods once told an offensive joke to a reporter during a piece. And from that point on, because the reporter's like, everything's on the record, Tiger never said anything else in the rest of his career. But there was early on in his career, I think it was, I can't remember the magazine, but it was, I think, outside of sports. He got burned on it at that point, and at least he felt he got burned on it and never really gave any useful comments again.
19: Hey, how about that time Lizzie Nielsen was in the bathroom? Remember that?
1: I remember that. Yes.
19: I do, yeah. But yeah, Robert Durst is who you're thinking Robert of, Rich, Durst, from the Jinx.
0: All right, next one, Sammy.
24: I'm just still kind of like,
0: you love the story so much.
24: Well, I was just going to say, this is a little different, but like when Arch Manning shared his reaction to the AI Holly Rowe slap video.
0: Yeah.
24: And now people are like, well, look at now he does the interview the next week and he's like, he won't open up about anything. He gives really short answers because he felt like he got burned by that reaction.
19: Yeah, I hear you.
24: So anyway, all right, more sound, guys, more. This is loaded with good sound, juicy sound. You guys were talking about professional gamers in the first hour. Well, Houston Rocket Center Steven Adams participated in his team's Media Day Tuesday, and he had an interesting outlook about a popular... Oh, where's my music? Oh, there it is. This happens every time.
19: This was a GTA story, right?
24: Yeah, so he was talking at the team's media day yesterday. He had an interesting outlook about a popular video game coming out soon and pro athletes' performance levels. Take a listen.
3: I will say you guys should anticipate November. The performance of the league-wide. GTA is dropping. So look at NFL. Look at all the leagues. And watch them plummet, mate. Just for the month of November, performance is going to go down. It should come back up, though. Most of the boys will get it done. But hopefully they finish game. Coaching as well, by the way.
24: Grand Theft Auto, stealing the focus of athletes, gamers, and all of humanity. Midweek or major?
19: Very major.
22: Definitely major.
19: There's no physical copies. That's the other side story. There's also speculation that it's not even going to come out in November. It's the Chinese democracy of video games. People become
24: GNR
19: obsessed.
24: Records.
19: Yeah, people become obsessed with this stuff and spend way too much time to the point, I hate to call my brother out,
18: But you know, this guy oversleeps and misses work sometimes because he's up all night, like Gilbert Godfrey.
19: Up all night!
18: Playing video games, and he loses track of time.
19: That's wild.
18: And then the
24: sun's coming up.
18: Yeah, they lose track of time and priorities when these games come out.
19: I think a major professional athlete that's distracted by Grand Theft Auto should be embarrassed of themselves.
18: Dude, it's a major hit for a reason.
19: I know,
18: people are obsessed with it.
19: You should be embarrassed.
24: Are we going to see more fumbles, you know? Are we going to see like more... just like mental goofs. I don't know.
19: Embarrassing.
24: See what happens. All right, quickly here. You guys are both girl dads. Let's go back to about a week ago, the debut of new Highmark Stadium. We have some sound here of Bills quarterback Josh Allen waiting to run out on the field before the game, watching and listening to, I hope I pronounce this right, Auli Cravalho sing the national anthem. She was a famous voice in a very famous movie, especially among kids. Let's take a listen.
4: No, this is... it's the voice of Moana.
5: Performing the national anthem. Please welcome Auli'i Cravalho.
24: There it is.
4: You know who this is?
6: Huh?
4: You know who this is? It's the voice of Moana. That was the voice of Moana.
6: The girl?
4: Yeah.
24: Hey, guys, it's the voice of Moana.
19: I love it.
24: Newly minted girl dad Josh Allen having a girl dad moment. Midweek or major?
18: I think it's major. It makes him more likable, more human, more endearing. The fact that he wanted everybody to know that he knew, and hey, pay attention, because
19: this girl's talented.
18: Yeah, she's talented. She's important. She's Moana.
19: That's Moana right there.
18: It's such a likable story, and it's funny to think that he cared that much. I think it's major. It's really funny. Another hot mic moment.
19: I love it. The mutual respect. Right, for athletes and music, continue.
18: I've been standing at the edge of the water
19: as long as I could remember.
18: And you know what it proves too, and we say this often, being dads, anything your kid loves, you love that much more. And as they get older, you know, it takes you back to those moments. And he's in that zone right now, so you can see it meant a lot to him. As far
19: trust me, I've learned to love Pokemon and now Dogman and Captain Underpants and all this stuff. Whatever your kids love, you love. The end. Thank you, Sam.
24: And that's the end of Midweek Major.
18: All right.
19: Thanks, buddy. Let's go to our friend and yours, Dan Byer, with an update. DB, what's going on?
1: Guys, the news of the day. Reports earlier said that Giants quarterback Jackson Dart would miss the rest of the season with injuries to the MCL, PCL, and meniscus in his right knee, and surgery would be required to repair the injury, and he would need 6 months to recover. That was from ESPN and the NFL Network. Well, Giants head coach John Harbaugh spoke with reporters today, and he phrased it as saying that Jackson Dart will miss the rest of the regular season. That's how John Harbaugh put it today. He also said the team would be interested in looking and adding to their quarterback room as now Jameis Winston moves from the backup to QB1. There's another quarterback situation in Chicago. Ben Johnson looking for a starter as Caleb Williams has a hamstring injury and Tyson Bagent is in concussion protocol.
7: We're fortunate here. We've got three guys that can play ball in this league, that have won games in this league. Ryan's constructed the room in a way that we feel really good about whoever ends up playing for us, and that showed in the preseason. It shows up in practice every single day.
1: Case Keenum was the one who did practice today. He was getting the first team reps in preparation for their game against the Eagles on Monday. Tua Tagovailoa off the injury report. He'll back up Michael Penix Jr. at quarterback when the Falcons go to Green Bay to face the Packers tomorrow. And Seahawks head coach Mike McDonald confirmed that quarterback Sam Darnold is practicing today and he will increase his reps through the week. But no decision has been made on whether Darnold will play against the Commanders. McDonald did say he would expect to have a decision by Friday. Some baseball notes to pass along. Yankee slugger Aaron Judge says he will be available for the wild card series next week, despite being placed on the 10-day IL with a calf strain. Cubs and Red Sox are going to play a doubleheader on Friday and not on Sunday because of the threat of rain. The clubs decided to play the doubleheader because if Sunday got rained out, they would have had to make it up on Monday if there were playoff implications. The Orioles, by the way, defeated the Blue Jays 4-2 in game one of a doubleheader. Toronto eliminated from the AL wildcard race. If Toronto beats Baltimore tonight, then Baltimore would be eliminated from the wildcard race. And one NBA note, contract extension talks have stalled between the Knicks and forward Karl Anthony Towns, according to ESPN. Oh, and Puka Nacua didn't practice again today.
19: Dang.
1: John McVay says it's not a hernia, but they're trying to play it safe, calling it a groin injury for Puka. Guys, back to you.
19: Thank you, DB. DB, you're the man. By the way, we're on pace the same as last year. Six players currently batting over 300 in Major League Baseball.
18: Wow.
19: Last year, seven. And Diaz on Tampa batted 300 on the dot. So we're at a point now where like five guys in the league bat 300. Crazy. All right, we got more Covino and Rich next, and a story about Cam Scatabu. So hang tight.
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19: It's me, myself, and I. Steve, myself, and I. Is that your favorite Jim Carrey movie?
24: Me, Myself, and Irene?
19: Yeah.
24: That's an underrated Jim Carrey movie. Very dark.
19: You know Rich went to Carrie High? Jim Carrey High in Franklin Square, Long Island.
24: Jim Carrey's from Canada. I'm sorry.
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24: Wow.
19: True story. 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
13: Yeah.
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12: And the wait is over. Football's here. 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
19: You know when people have sweet sneakers, but they save them and they sit in boxes for years, and then when you rock them, they fall apart, right? Because, you know, they weather it over time. I think that's what happened with Monsi, because she literally, like, the soles fell off her shoes. I think that's what happened. She posted a weird clip. I'm like, what is going on here? So
12: well, I was
19: the point
12: busy.
19: Is,
12: she's busy. Leave her alone.
19: The point is, where if you have nice sneakers, wear them. Because they get old and they fall apart by the time you get to them.
12: No, the rubber will, like, deteriorate.
19: Yeah,
12: I had a pair of Pro Kids.
19: You know what? I feel like in life, I was always told, whether it be a bottle of wine, a candle, shoes, clothing. Like, a lot of times, you always say, I'm going to save it for something. Don't save it. Use it. What's up, Monsi? What
13: did
19: happened?
13: Did you see that video?
19: What is he talking about?
13: You
19: I mean,
13: guys.
19: She stepped out of her souls.
13: I did. I was working at the Dodgers. It was a busy day. I'm running around, walking around, and I've had those shoes for a minute. I bought a new pair not knowing that I was going to need a new pair. It's my favorite Jordan.
19: Right.
13: So it's the one I keep getting every single time I can. And I put them on. Last time I wore them maybe like 5 months ago. So yes, the message is wear your shoes, but one of them, I could feel it that it was like starting to rip off. So for a second, you guys, I was walking around with my right sole in my hand and I was using it to point. Okay. People didn't even know what I was holding.
19: So
13: people had no idea what I was holding on to. Like they didn't even know. And I was just like using it to point. By the end of my day, the other one came off. And so I walked without the soles of the shoe to the car. It was so embarrassing.
19: Wear
13: also sad. Wear your sneakers.
19: Wear your sneakers. What are you
13: Don't save
19: them for?
13: That's no.
12: why I played De La Soul coming back. I was anticipating that story.
19: Nice. De La Soul.
14: Instead of a Nito, it was her emotional support soul.
13: That's so sad.
19: Well, check that out on her social media page, at Monsi Bolaños. I'm like, what is going on here? And I guess maybe we could dive into this tomorrow, Rich. But there's three layers of Scataboo, Danny G's favorite giant.
14: Scataboo.
19: Yeah. First one that you're going to see on social media is this, what they're saying is a video game glitch. A video glitch of Cam Scataboo. People are speculating, is this because of maybe his concussion or whatever? Yeah, you see him glitch and do this really weird sort of thing.
14: Yeah, his concussion history, of course.
19: Yeah, you're like, what is that? Is that like some sort of tick, or is like,
18: Is that him getting fired up? But you see him going like really weird, like, and it's gone viral since.
12: Does, some people have a little tiny little ticks and,
18: well,
12: and things.
18: We don't know what that is. Then there's another story, Rich, where Coach Shanahan liked him, and he was almost a 49er. How would you have felt about that?
12: I mean, he's a wild guy. I think you would have been a great companion to
18: like he
12: Christian
18: thought,
12: McCaffrey.
18: And all his family and friends thought that he was going to be a 49er.
12: Ah.
18: And then the third story is that apparently he showed up to MetLife wearing Jackson Dart's high school jersey, but also like in this big giant monster truck or something like
14: big,
18: that.
14: Ridiculous big truck, which suits him.
18: Well, maybe we don't have to get to it tomorrow because that's the three-pronged story of Cam Scatabu.
12: That's about it. I was going
18: to
12: say,
18: that's really it. Time to go home.
12: And I love the other story where he showed up, like, what was it, the first week where he's like, I'm the running back, let me in. Like one of those stories where, you know, no one believed him for a second.
18: But you know what? What's sad about it is the fourth prong, I guess, is that he's healthy. And now Jackson Dart's out. So that kind of sucks for him.
12: I mean,
18: like he fought all last year to get back to this point.
12: Listen,
18: only to have like his buddy, who they play well together, not even be there.
12: You could be a fan of the NFC East. You could be a Cowboys, Eagles, or Washington fan, Commanders, and say, oh, wow, that's one less thing to worry about. But just for the betterment of football, like I'm not saying they would have went far. We talked about how the Giants were one of those like, ooh, they could be 7-10 or 10-7. Are they a wild card team? We don't know. But the fact that Jackson Dart, Cam Scatabu, Malik Nabers with the new head coach and John Harbaugh, like there was just so much promise that like, oh, what could the Giants do?
18: So
12: and the
18: much
12: fact
18: excitement,
12: that,
18: yeah.
12: And the fact that after 2 weeks, it's like, well, that storyline's over. That's it's sort of a bummer. I was intrigued to see
18: big time
12: what
18: bummer.
12: Jackson Dart did, you know? So, well, the bummer.
18: Now, Scatabu, I guess, has to carry the team.
12: Scatabu. Right, we'll see you guys later on. Enjoy.
14: That's what he was doing after Dart's injury.
12: I know. Enjoy your Wednesday. We'll see you tomorrow. Arrivederci, baby.
18: See you in the promised land. Goodbye, guys. We are Fox
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9: It's time to cool down with some hockey talk, as Ryan the Hockey Guy will skate you through all the happenings around the NHL and here in Vegas. 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
10: Welcome in on a Wednesday. It is Neutral Ice with Ryan the Hockey Guy. Joe Costa in studio. I have a feeling Joe's going to chime in today, especially once we get to Great Observations. I don't want to bury the lead here, but in Great Observations, we are going to check in with Mike Babcock. And boy, oh boy, let me tell you.
11: It's preseason. We're already getting a clip.
10: Hey, listen. He's at least coached a game.
11: Yeah.
10: For the Edmonton Oilers this time around.
11: Mm-hmm.
10: We're going to get more games from Mike Babcock. We're going to get great quotes from Mike Babcock. And I'm just telling you right now, we're going to get into one in Great Observations. That's coming up in just about 45 minutes or so. Jesse Granger of The Athletic, he's going to stop by at 4:15. And I'll tell you, we're going to talk about goalies. As much as I'd love to ask Jesse about literally anything else, the only thing that guy cares about is goaltending. It's it. That's it. All of it. He's launching a new podcast. We'll get into that as well. Nick Kotsanika from NHL.com. He's going to stop by at 5:15. He's in the Detroit area, so we're going to talk about Dylan Larkin, the former captain of the Detroit Red Wings, who has requested a trade. He's injured, so we're not sure when Dylan Larkin's going to play. We're not sure if Dylan Larkin's going to play another game for the Detroit Red Wings. We'll dive in a little bit deeper with Nick Kotsanika, as well as go around the rest of the National Hockey League, some of the bigger stories that we haven't touched on just yet on Neutral Ice. Connor Hellebuck, when might he play? Who might he play for? All of those things coming at you in hour number two. We got one-timers, news, and notes from around the National Hockey League also hitting in hour number two as well. But considering the fact that Jesse Granger's coming on, considering the fact that the only thing he knows about hockey is goaltending, we're going to talk about goaltending today when it comes to the Vegas Golden Knights. Because quite honestly, that was a hot button issue all season long last year. I couldn't get away from it. I tried unsuccessfully game after game, week after week, month after month. I couldn't get away from goaltending. That was all anyone wanted to talk about last year, and with good reason. Like, I'm not sitting here saying that it wasn't important. I'm not sitting here saying that it wasn't a hot button issue, that it shouldn't have been a topic of conversation. All I'm saying is, really for the first time ever, the Vegas Golden Knights got less than league average goaltending in a season. That is something that this organization has done incredibly well since its inception, and that comes with picking up Marc-Andre Fleury in the expansion draft. Like, let's call a spade here. When you get a future Hall of Famer on your roster, and he has some of the most productive seasons of his NHL career, and a rebirth like Marc-Andre Fleury did, you're going to set the standard pretty high. You're going to be in a good spot. And this team got great goaltending year over year over year. Now, was Marc-Andre Fleury able to win the big one for this team? No, he couldn't. Robin Lehner came in, gave them good goaltending for sure. Didn't result in a Stanley Cup championship. That came courtesy of Adin Hill. And so here's where I want to start this discussion with you, the listeners of Neutral Ice, and continue the conversation with Jesse Granger when he comes on at 4:15. The Golden Knights got less than league average goaltending last year. Do you believe that's going to be the case this year? Or do you think the Golden Knights goaltending will be better this year? Why or why not? Why or why not? And I'll tell you, like, after the game last night, it was a 2-1 victory for the Golden Knights in the shootout up in San Jose. Pretty structured game, which is interesting for a number of reasons. Generally speaking, you get into game two of the preseason, everyone's still getting their first touch and still kind of shaking off summer hockey. Pizza's up the middle of the ice. You're not used to structure in game two of the preseason, and yet it was there for Vegas. It was there for San Jose. There wasn't a lot of room out there last night. However, the goaltender stole the show. Carter Hart, very, very good. Yaroslav Askarov, very, very good. There were chances. Like, Alexander Holtz had a handful of them. Tanner Lozinski was tremendous for the Golden Knights. We're going to get into the roster for Vegas in hour number two. Some cuts today. Golden Knights have trimmed down their roster to 28 players. We have a pretty clear idea of which guys on the fringe, on the bubble, are actually competing for jobs on both the forward and defensive side of the puck. We know what the goaltending's going to be. It's Carter Hart, it's Adin Hill. Carter Hart was tremendous last night. And I said last night after the game, I posted it on X, follow me at Ryan Hockey Guy. Goaltending's not going to be an issue for the Golden Knights this year. It's not. And it has nothing to do with the game last night. It has nothing to do with Adin Hill's start on Saturday in the Empire Classic against the Los Angeles Kings. I'm not focused on goaltending in the preseason, and I don't think you should be either. I laid out my argument, I laid out my reasoning for that on Monday's show, but the reality of the situation is goaltending will be improved because I don't believe last year was an accurate reflection of who Adin Hill is as a goaltender and not an accurate reflection of who Carter Hart is as a goaltender either. Both guys finished sub 900 in terms of save percentage for just the second time in their career. And you want to know when it happened for Adin Hill? Before? Last season? Oh, it was his rookie season. He was 21 years old, and he played four games. Not a tremendously high sample size for Adin Hill. Carter Hart, it happened when he was 22. You know what he did after that? The next three seasons, followed it up with a 905, 907, and a 906. And save percentage isn't the be-all, end-all, but it does give you an accurate representation of where you're at as a team. Like, team save percentage matters. And so if Adin Hill and Carter Hart, throughout the majority of their career, they have had more seasons where they have been league average or better than not, I think they just regress back to the mean, or they progress back to the mean. They get back to the numbers that we expect them to have, and by virtue of that, the Golden Knights goaltending is going to get better. You go back last season, where the Golden Knights, team save percentage was sub 900. If you're able to get closer to that number, if you're able to look at your goaltenders and know for a fact that you are going to get a save on 90% of the shots that come their way, how many more wins is that for the Vegas Golden Knights last year? How much easier does the path become for Vegas toward the end of the season? Are you in a position with 8 games left where you have to make a coaching change? I don't think so. Maybe, but I don't think so. So just by virtue of Adin Hill being healthy, Carter Hart having a season back in the National Hockey League under his belt, Carter Hart having the ups and downs, battling through Stanley Cup playoff hockey, coming to within 2 wins of a championship, that will make them better. I still believe in Adin Hill, and I still believe in Carter Hart. I think both guys have proven over the course of their career that they are good enough to be leaned upon to win. I mean, heck, Adin Hill won a Stanley Cup with this team. But I want to hear from you. 702-876-1340. That is the text line. 702-876-1340. It's in vogue all of the time to get mad at goalies. And listen, I've done it in my life. Back when I would consider myself more of a fan, a quote-unquote fan, before I started doing this for a living, before I started analyzing games this way, before I was doing what I've been doing for the last decade, I was a fan of hockey in the way that a lot of you are a fan of hockey right now. And that's not to say that my fandom is gone. It's grown in different ways. And I'll tell you right now, it's always the goalie's fault. It's always going to be the goalie's fault. He's the last line of defense, and I get that. I do. But at the end of the day, there are a lot of teams in this league that are in a tough spot when it comes to goaltending. Like, think about it from a Winnipeg Jet perspective right now. They've got arguably one of the best goaltenders in the world in Connor Hellebuck, locked up. He's under contract. And he doesn't want to play for Winnipeg, to the point where he didn't report to camp. He's suspended. He's not going to get paid. And you know who they've got in the pipeline behind him? Stuart Skinner. The Golden Knights are in a good spot with goaltending. I believe last year was a blip for Adin Hill. I believe injuries played a part in that, and I believe that this season Adin Hill will finish the year above 900 in terms of save percentage. It will be a bounce-back performance from Adin Hill. Bold prediction, hot take, I don't really care, it doesn't matter. Goaltending is not going to hamstring the Vegas Golden Knights. Goaltending is not going to hold them back this year. They are just fine, and no, they don't need to trade for a goalie. No, they don't need to go out there and make a deal with the Winnipeg Jets to bring in Connor Hellebuck. That's not the answer to solving goaltending for this team, because it doesn't need to be solved. Let's give the guys that have done it before an opportunity to do it again. And yeah, it should be a tandem. No, I don't think Carter Hart has stolen the number one spot for this team. And I think Ryan Craig realizes and understands you need both guys if you want to get to where you want to get to. Because if you're playing over 100 games, you're not going to lean on one guy to play 60 or 70 in a season. It doesn't work that way. You're going to get worn down. And when it matters the most, that's when you're going to have the pain. So let me know. Do you think the Golden Knights goaltending is going to be improved this year? Hit us up on the text line, 702-876-1340. We're going to take a break, come back with Jesse Granger of The Athletic. That's next on Neutral Ice.
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0: You know, A lot of lawyers who advertise here don't even live here.
12: If they say Nevada, they're not from around here. 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
0: I'm Richard Harris, and I am from Nevada. 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I went to school here. I raised my family here. 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

0: goalie duel last night. How'd you feel about it?
1: Yeah, it was fun. It was so you put the lineups that they put out there, which is mostly young players that aren't going to be in the NHL this year, and then you put out the two starting goalies, and they did what they were supposed to do. They dominated. I guess most people probably would have liked a goal in the first half of the game, but I enjoyed it.
0: Okay. Listen, I tune into preseason hockey, Jesse, to see goals. I don't tune into preseason hockey to see like great structure, and it was pretty good last night. I don't tune in to see a goalie duel. I don't tune in to see three goals. Like, come on, give me something here. Like, give me something more exciting, please.
1: I'll be honest. The second half of the game, we did get some excitement, and there were some big saves. Hart made a big backdoor save with the left pad, and then they went down, and Askarov gloved it. But for the first half of the game, I'll agree with you, there was way too much structure for me, because despite what some people think, I don't just want a 0-0 game every night. I want to see a bunch of high-danger scoring chances so we can actually see these goalies. I remember texting somebody halfway through the game. I was like, can we get a scoring chance so I can see what these goalies can do? So, yes, I agree with you. I would like more scoring chances just for myself to be able to grade the goalies, because you need that. But we got it in the second half of the game, and I thought they were both good.
0: Okay, so you've gotten to see a game for Aiden Hill, a game for Carter Hart. The expectation from Ryan Craig is that they are both going to get another game to round out preseason. What have you liked about both netminders for the Golden Knights so far?
1: Yeah, I'll start with Aiden just because he played first. And, I mean, the first thing that I like is not even from the preseason game as much as it is just watching him over at City National Arena for training camp is he looks fast and twitchy the way he did prior to the injury last year. I thought that last year, coming back from that injury, he just didn't move the same. And he is not the most fleet-footed of goalie you'll ever see. He's a big guy who relies on blocking and angles. But I just thought he looked slow after that injury. Like, you'd watch him in skating drills next to Akira Schmid, and he wasn't the more explosive goalie. And then you see him on the ice for training camp, and he had a big summer where he got into shape, and I think he feels like he's back to himself. And he looks that way on the ice. And then you see it in the game. I thought he looked a little off balance at times. And honestly, I thought the same thing about Carter Hart last night. I think that they both looked a little rusty, which is to be expected considering they hadn't been on the ice with their teammates until just a week ago. And now they're all of a sudden being thrown into games. This short camp is going to affect the goalie's timing. So I think that there were some little things, a little bit off balance, a little bit uncomfortable, but they both looked really fast, really explosive on their feet. And I like to see that.
0: Now, in terms of Carter Hart, like obviously he comes back into the National Hockey League last year after not playing for quite a while. He's got a full training camp, though it is a shorter training camp, but a full training camp to get himself ready to go for the start of the season. How does that help Carter Hart going into this season?
1: Yeah, I think it just lets him reset. Like, obviously, we all watched the playoff run, and he started off slow in Utah. He was outstanding against Anaheim. He was outstanding against Colorado. And then it kind of faded in the cup final. And to me, he looked tired. And whether that's physically tired from playing 25 straight games and playing every other night after not playing much hockey, or maybe even like the mental fatigue of just going through that grind of like he hadn't been playing NHL hockey, and all of a sudden you're the guy in a cup final run and you're playing every other night. He looked a little bit out of gas, a little bit like he was running on fumes. I think he gets to reset. He gets to prepare for a full season. We should see a better version of him, which is exciting if you're a Golden Knights fan because he was already pretty good. Yeah, I thought he looked sharp last night at times. I thought he did look off balance at times. I mentioned that pad save that he made on the back door. That was probably his best moment of the night. But even that one, he kind of fell backwards onto his butt, which is, I mean, he'd tell you that's not the way he wants to play that, but it's like, keep the puck out of the net. We're still ramping up. We're still warming things up. I think things are trending well for both he and Aiden Hill so far, but there are little things you can pick apart in the first preseason game, the first action they've had in forever.
0: Jesse Granger with The Athletic joining us here as we dive deep into the Vegas Golden Knights goaltending situation. All right, I asked the question. I've gotten some tremendous responses so far on the text line. Again, 702-876-1340. I believe wholeheartedly the Golden Knights are going to get better goaltending this year just based on the fact that I think it was a down year for Aiden Hill. In his career, he has been basically league average or a little bit better, and he hasn't had many seasons like last year where he has been so far below his individual numbers. Same thing for Carter Hart, right? Like, obviously the long layoff, all of those things. You're expecting that it's going to take Carter some time to get back to the level that he was before. So all that to say, do you believe, just based on the fact that Carter Hart's got some games under his belt and Aiden Hill is finally healthy, that the Golden Knights are going to get better goaltending this season than they had last year?
1: Yeah, no question.

0: I think even if you just complete, I think if you just don't even think about any of that and just play the law of averages, I mean, they had an 879 save percentage last year. It was the sixth worst in the entire NHL. And with a team that's as good and structured defensively as this team is, that's just like wild for it to be that bad. I think it was an outlier season. Yeah, I fully expect. Now, the question is, can the goaltending be a strength? Because I think this goaltending, I think this duo can for sure be like league average, which would be better than they got last year statistically. The question is, like, can they be one of the better, can goaltending be a strength for them in the Pacific Division? And I think that's the, that's kind of the question to me. And we're going to see. I think that they're probably going to play them both pretty evenly. Carter will probably be the, like, the starter, the 1A. He'll probably play opening night, but I expect us to see quite a bit of both of them early on in the season. And to me, if you lose a Pavel Dorofeev, there are little pieces to this team that we have questions about. And all, if all of a sudden the goalies are good, a lot of that might not matter. Like these questions we're asking about the fourth line. We're seeing it without William Carrier, and they've lost a lot of, Dean Kolesar, and they've lost a lot of big pieces from there. We're asking about Pavel Dorofeev and how's the power play going to be. I think if the goalies are better and are a strength for this team, it can cover up some of those things. So it's going to be interesting to watch.
1: So kind of along those lines, like, when it comes to goaltending being a strength for this team, or just like in the realm of the Pacific Division to some degree, like, which team do you believe has the best goaltending in the Pacific?
0: That's a great question. It's certainly not the best division in terms of goaltending. Sure. I know that people don't agree with me on this, but I think Lukáš Dostál is absolutely an elite goalie. Like, mm-hmm. We're talking top 5 to 10 in the league. He's not top 3, but he's top 5 to 10 goalie in the league. So I would say Anaheim. Now, he's probably not going to put up elite stats because Anaheim plays a run and gun offense, and Joel Quenneville tells that team, we'll trade chances with the other team. We've got more skill. We've got speed. We'll outscore you if we both get 10 high danger chances tonight. And I think that Dostal's stats kind of suffer because of that. But sure. If you were to tell me who, like, which goaltending do you believe the most in the Pacific Division, it's Anaheim. I think the Kings have a solid duo with Forsberg and Kemper. I don't know how good that team's going to be in front of them. I think Yaroslav Askarov in San Jose has a bright future, but he's not quite there yet. Maybe he takes a step and all of a sudden is the guy. Dustin Wolf is excellent, but I don't think it'll matter in Calgary because that team's so bad. So if you're the Golden Knights and you're looking at these other contenders in the division, it's like you have to feel pretty good where you are with the goalies.
1: All right, I'm going to ask you a non-goalie question, but goalies are important, so they'll probably find their way into your line of thinking here. Do you think the Pacific Division is going to be better this year than it was last year? Because, I mean, we all know McDavid called it a pillow fight, all of those things. Do you view it the same way this year?
0: To me, it's all up to the Oilers. Mm-hmm. To me, that's if the Oilers are back to what they were the 2 years prior, not last season, but the 2 years prior, when they were like basically a bona fide Stanley Cup contender all season long, then I think the Pacific Division is going to look really good because you're going to have them up there. I think Vegas is going to be, I mean, coming off a Cup final appearance, I think Vegas and Edmonton are going to be seen as juggernauts. And then you've got Anaheim and San Jose and Seattle all kind of improving. I think the Kings are on the way down, but they're still a decent team. With Anaheim and San Jose being as exciting as they are, and then Vegas and Edmonton being juggernauts, it looks like a really good division. If the Babcock experiment doesn't work, if whatever they're doing in net doesn't work, and Edmonton is bad, then this looks like a pretty weak division again. And I know that's like, it's just one team, but it really does change the feel of this division. If Edmonton isn't any good, it feels like it's Vegas is to win unless Anaheim or San Jose take a big step, which they might, but it's projecting a lot. And my guess is Edmonton is going to be better. So I do think the Pacific is going to be better. It probably will still be the weakest division of the four just because, I mean, the Central and the Atlantic are stacked. Mm-hmm. Right now, if you're in the Pacific, you're trying to get up above the Metro, which is arguable to me.
1: All right. Connor Hellebuck. List the reasons why the Golden Knights should make a play for Connor Hellebuck and the reasons why they shouldn't.
0: Well, they should make a play for him because he's one of the best goalies in the world. And I think because he's Connor Hellebuck. I do think that, like, he is a very, like, unique type of goalie. Like, when you look at the best goalies in the league and you list them off, it's Vasilevsky, it's Shesterkin, it's Sorokin, it's Hellebuck. And Hellebuck kind of stands out amongst those just in terms of the style he plays. He's not an athletic guy. He's not the fastest, like, jitterbug goalie like the rest of those top guys are. He's a big plodding guy who understands angles and understands how to read plays. And then you take the Golden Knights, who are, like, you talk to anyone and they'll tell you, like, there might not be a team that's easier to play goalie behind because they give up predictable chances. They play that zone defense that they've been playing for years. The chances are predictable. So you give the guy who reads the play better than anyone and knows how to take those angles away, you give him a defense that's going to give him uniquely predictable chances. I feel like no one's ever going to score on him. I think you put Connor Hellebuck on Vegas, he's winning the Vezina Trophy. Like, he should be a minus favorite to win the Vezina Trophy. Why they shouldn't do it is because he's 33 and it takes up a lot of cap space, and this team doesn't exactly have a lot of cap space to maneuver. And also, probably more importantly, it's going to cost a ton to bring him in. And because Vegas doesn't, like, Winnipeg doesn't want futures, they want to be competitive now, because Kevin Cheveldayoff is like, why would I take a bunch of first round picks for him? I'm not going to be here to spend all those first round picks. Like, this team needs to be competitive. I feel like if you're Vegas, they don't have an overflowing amount of top six forwards, maybe the way like a Buffalo does. When I look at Buffalo, they have more, like, Buffalo could take pieces off their NHL team and still have a good team in front of Hellebuck. Whereas I feel like Vegas, because they're very top heavy, they have some really elite players up front that you're not going to want to move. I just think that when you sit down and you try to piece a trade together and you look at it from the Jets side and you say, what do the Winnipeg Jets want from Vegas? I think at the end of the day, you're going to say, well, if the Golden Knights give that up, then it might hurt their team so much that it doesn't, like, it's not worth it to bring in that clear upgrade in net.
1: Yeah. I mean, if you give up too much, then you need Connor Hellebuck to be elite, right? Like, you're almost breaking even at that point.
0: Right. And it's, and like I said, I think that there are other teams, like Buffalo's in win now mode, but they've just got, like, Buffalo has, and they did lose a couple, like Alex Tuck left. They did lose a couple, but I just feel like they've got more assets to move, whereas Vegas has fewer but higher end assets like Mitch Marner, Jack Eichel, Mark Stone. It's hard to match that. But if you're the Golden Knights, you don't want to give any of those guys up, because right. then it's like, then what are we doing? So I just think that when you look at the two rosters, it's really tough to find a trade that makes sense for both teams.
1: Jesse Granger with The Athletic joining us here to talk about goalies, and more goalies. And that's a good thing, because you just launched a new podcast. Tell me about Goalie Union.
0: Yeah, thanks, man. It's really fun. It's going to be weekly, and it's Devin Dubnyk and I, former NHL goalie for the Wild. He's an all-star goalie, played for 12 years. He brings a ton of experience to the podcast. I get to pick his brain, get to ask him why these goalies that are awesome are so awesome. It's a lot of fun. We just kind of sit around and talk goalies every week. We're going to watch the games, talk about the storylines. It's pretty laid back. It's just two guys talking goalies.
1: How did, where can people find it? Like, how do they get in touch with the show? How do they consume the show? Tell us where to find it.
0: Yeah, I'll be posting about it on all my socials if anyone follows me. But if not, go to YouTube, search Goalie Union. It'll pop up. We're on there. We're on Apple Podcasts. We're on Spotify. Pretty much anywhere you can listen to your shows. Just search Goalie Union and you should find it.
1: How long do you think it's going to take for Dubnyk to get tired of you?
0: I don't know. That's a great question. I think it's going to be the first time. So I've already brought up old wounds for him. We were talking today about Sorokin's, like last year, I thought Sorokin was the finalist or was the favorite to win the Vezina. And then it kind of fell apart down the stretch. And he's like, yeah, man, it reminds me of the season in Minnesota where I was like, I thought I was going to win the Vezina all year. And I'm like, man, it only took me 10 minutes to open up an old wound for you. So I'm already working on it. I think what might break him is if I compare like a save that should have been made to like one I made on like Wednesday night beer league, and how I did it correctly. I think I could break him with that.
1: Oh man, that is phenomenal. He's going to hate you. It's great. I love it.
0: It's a lot of fun.
1: All right. Well, dude, this was fun. Really fun. Stop by next week. Do it again.
0: Yeah, absolutely.
1: All right. That is Jesse Granger with The Athletic, also the host of Goalie Union with Devin Dubnyk, where they touch on everything around the National Hockey League when it comes to goaltending. That's Jesse Granger. Thanks again to Jesse for jumping on the program. We're going to take a break, come back with your reaction so far to the show. The text line is blowing up right now. It's Neutral Ice with Ryan the Hockey Guy.
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19: Neutral Ice, Ryan the Hockey Guy, Joe Costa in studio. Golden Knights play tomorrow. First home preseason game against the Utah Mammoth. We'll have Cole Bagley on the program. He'll give us the inside scoop on Utah. tomorrow, as well as Danny Webster. Everybody loves Danny Webster. He's going to be on the program tomorrow. We're going to dive a little bit deeper into the battles for roster spots for the Vegas Golden Knights. There are a few. Alexander Holtz had a big game last night. Tanner Lyzinski, very, very good. We'll touch on that at 5 o'clock today, like the implications for Alexander Holtz, what he was able to accomplish last night, how that helps him as we get deeper into training camp, because Alexander Holtz wants to make this team. Tanner Lyzinski wants to make this team. Trevor Connolly wants to make this team. Like, all those guys want to put their best foot forward. It was a good night for Alexander Holtz. Good night for Tanner Lyzinski. Pretty good night for Jonas Rombjerg. We'll get to him and great observations in just a couple of minutes as well. But right now it is your feedback. Every single day on the program, every single day, this spot belongs to you. 702-876-1340. Text line is always open for you. And we were talking about goaltending. We're talking about goaltending with Jesse Granger for obvious reasons. Frank says, in the words of Stephen A. Smith, stay off the hard stuff. It was, if Hill was truly any good, San Jose and Arizona would never have traded him. He is mediocre at best. To that, Frank, I would say people trade players all the time. Like, by your logic, is Mitch Marner not good because Toronto traded him? Is Mark Stone not good because Ottawa traded him?
20: Is Jack Eichel not good?
19: Is Jack Eichel not good because Buffalo traded him? I mean, I'm just asking a question here. Listen, Adin Hill won a Stanley Cup. Am I saying that he can live off of that accomplishment for the rest of his life? Yeah, I can. I am. He did it. You can never take it away from him. Now, does that mean that he shouldn't get better, shouldn't continue to improve? No, he should. And the guy's putting in the work every day to do it. The reality of the situation is, when it comes to goaltenders, it's less about what you're seeing and more about what you believe and your opinion of the guy. Just that simple. For whatever reason, Adin Hill has drawn the ire of the fans. And I don't understand that. Like, I legitimately don't get it. Because if you're a Golden Knights fan, what is the proudest moment of your fandom so far? What is it? Like, it has to be, it should be, without a doubt, unequivocally, winning the Stanley Cup. Who is in net?
20: Which, the first picture you see when you search him is him holding the cup.
19: Right. So if you're a Golden Knights fan, I don't understand how you can look at Adin Hill with anything but admiration. He did it. He was excellent in that run. Like, just enjoy the fact that it happened, because there's a lot of franchises that haven't had that luck, that haven't been able to reach the top of the mountain, that have been in this a lot longer than the Golden Knights have, and still don't have a Stanley Cup championship. I just don't understand how the fan base soured on Adin Hill so quickly. I don't get it. Now, all that to say, Joshua's asking about Carter Hart and Connor Hellebuck as the two goaltenders for the Golden Knights moving forward. And we just touched on it with Jesse Granger. It's worth mentioning and bringing up here. Josh, send into the text line what you think that trade package should look like for Connor Hellebuck. And tell me if it doesn't make the Golden Knights worse. Like, legitimately. If you're looking at Connor Hellebuck, and Jesse hit on a tremendously important point, if you're Kevin Cheveldayoff, you're not doing this deal for futures. You're not doing it for first-round picks. You're not doing it for prospects that may pan out in 1 or 2 or 3 years. You want to make the playoffs if you're Winnipeg right now, because that's how you continue to be the general manager of the Winnipeg Jets. What Kevin Cheveldayoff gets back in this trade is incredibly important for the organization, for himself, for everything moving forward in Winnipeg. You have to do what you need to do in order to make this thing work and get better doing so. So from a Golden Knights perspective, that means losing roster players. That's the reality of the situation. You can't just wave your magic wand and bring Connor Hellebuck over to Vegas because you want him to.
0: You have to give something up to get him. And we are talking about a 33-year-old goaltender who was coming off of a down year last year and had knee injuries. He was tremendous in the gold medal game. Thank you, Connor Hellebuck. My patriotism and what you were able to do knows no bounds. Thank you for being you in that game. But the reality of the situation is, if you trade for Connor Hellebuck today, whether you're the Golden Knights, whether you're any other team in the National Hockey League, it will cost you good players from your roster. Because the reality of the situation is, Kevin Sheldon Dayoff doesn't have to do anything. He doesn't have to move Connor Hellebuck. You want to sit at home? Go for it. That's fine. We believe in what we have. So the reality for me is, like, Connor Hellebuck at this point isn't necessarily an option. And as we talked about with Jesse, if you do trade for Connor Hellebuck, if you do take roster players off of your team, the structure, the defensive responsibility, what the Golden Knights have been known for pretty much their entire existence gets diminished. It gets weaker. And then you're not putting Connor Hellebuck, an elite goaltender, into a really good system that makes it predictable on their goaltenders. You're asking Connor Hellebuck to be elite Connor Hellebuck. And sometimes it works and sometimes it doesn't. That's the reality. So I'm at that point where it comes to Connor Hellebuck. Like, I don't think that's the answer for the Golden Knights. Would I love it on a personal note? Absolutely. For sure. Joshua says, give him Stone. Oh my goodness. Joshua, give him Stone. What a tremendous text. That's amazing to me. I love it. I love it. Oh, and now Josh is like in on Mark Stone, the captain of this team. Magic wand? 17 question marks. Wave yours. I don't have one. I never proclaimed to have one. And keep Stone healthy all season. It might happen. Listen, what happens if it does? What happens if Stone is healthy and the Golden Knights are good? If Stone isn't healthy, if he misses time, they'll be fine. They've found ways to get through it before. Diane on the text line, worst trade idea ever. We don't need an old goaltender. Yeah, I have a different view on goaltending than a lot of people do. I know that when you look at a guy like, say, Igor Shesterkin or Ilya Sorokin or Connor Hellebuck, or at times we've talked about Jake Oettinger in this level too, but like, to me, on a team like the Golden Knights, if they're playing well defensively, if they are playing to their structure, if they are doing the job as a five-man unit in front of their goaltender, I don't want to sit here and say goaltending doesn't matter, but it is of less importance than what you think it is when you're talking about a guy like Shesterkin and the impact that he can have on your team. How many Stanley Cup championships has Igor Shesterkin won?
21: As the resident Rangers fan, none.
0: Sorokin?
21: Also none.
0: Hellebuck?
21: None.
0: I will take a goaltender that can play inside the system. I will take the ability to build a team that wins over just relying on the most elite goalie to find a way to deal with everything that breaks down in front of them because you don't have the players to put in place to play to a system that delivers a winner. So that was fun. I enjoyed that. Keep the text coming. 702-876-1340. Goaltending, always a hot button issue. It's nice to argue with Josh, even if it was via text. Take a break. Come back with great observations next.
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2: 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You know, life can change as you know it in an instant. 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
3: No need to get pissy, Leon. It's time for Ryan the Hockey Guy's Great Observations.
4: Great Observations. This is such a fun segment for me. I enjoy it so much. I get to have Leon Draisaitl in the booth with us.
5: And just walked in.
4: Generally, Leon agrees with me. He's never disagreed with me. He's always told me that my observations have been great. So if it's good enough for Leon, it's good enough for me, and it should be good enough for you as well. So we'll start with Leon's new head coach, Mike Babcock. Here's my great observation. Mike Babcock is a quote machine.
6: Great observation.
4: Thanks, Leon. Really appreciate it. Okay, so Mike Babcock the other day was asked about defenseman Shakir Mukhamudulin, who is rangy, he's tall, he's kind of lanky to some degree. And, you know, Mike responded not by saying, well, yeah, you know, like, listen, size matters. Today's National Hockey League, if you're a big player, if you can cover a lot of ground, if you know how to use your stick in those situations, you can really cut the ice off from other guys. I didn't say that. That would be too easy. That would be too straightforward. That'd be too simple. Mike Babcock is smarter than that, and he wants you to know it. So when asked about the virtues of having a long, rangy defenseman, Mike Babcock had this to say.
7: Those defensemen, I guess they're called rangy. They got a lot of reach. Like, okay. That's, what's the advantage to having a guy with that type of
8: Well, space? I mean, it's simple as... is tree versus your shrub, right? Like, I mean, you try to get around a tree versus a shrub. A shrub, you step over, and a tree, you got to go drive your car around. You know what I'm saying? That's the difference.
4: Yep. The tree versus a shrub, right? Like, as if that is just something people hear all the time.
5: So how do we go from walking over the shrub?
4: I don't understand. I don't get it.
5: And then we're driving.
4: Yeah, I don't understand. Listen, I get that Mike Babcock is a smart hockey mind. That is what people tell me all the time. All the time. Sometimes you can just answer the question as simply as possible. But if you are talking about a shrub and a tree, I think tree, I think stationary. And the other thing, you know how many trees I've walked around today? Multiple. None of them have been hard to get around. None of them at all. I've never stepped over a shrub. Shrubs are usually tall. They're more of an obstacle to me. I don't understand, like you said, why did we go from walking to driving?
5: And a small shrub is under 4 feet. Medium is 4 to 8 feet.
4: I can't step over something that's 4 to 8 feet. What is he talking about?
5: And a large is 8 feet and over.
4: Okay. Listen.
5: So now we're jumping, probably.
4: You'd have to jump, but then you get hurt. It's not good. It is not the comparison that Mike Babcock thought he was making. Because again, I think just getting around trees is pretty easy. I navigate trees all the time. And if that's what you're talking about with your defenseman, maybe you don't want to compare them to a stationary object that's easy to get around if you're the Edmonton Oilers and you want to win hockey games. All I'm saying is the simple answer is usually the right answer. But keep them coming. Like, please, Mike, continue to say outlandish and ridiculous things. I love it. It's phenomenal. It's phenomenal. All right. Second great observation. This one a little closer to home. It's Vegas Golden Knights. Listen, Jonas Rönnberg would be an NHL regular if he just had a little bit more offense.
6: Great observation.
4: Thanks, Leon. I really appreciate it. I really appreciate it because that's the truth. It's the reality of the situation. Jonas Rönnberg is an incredibly smart, buttoned-up player. He has played in parts of the last five seasons for the Vegas Golden Knights. He keeps coming around and coming around and coming around. 80 games in the National Hockey League. 3 goals, 8 assists, 11 points. You need a little bit more. And every single year we get to this point in training camp, I am hoping and hoping and hoping that that's going to be there for Jonas. Because I think he'd make a really good everyday NHL player. I think he'd be tremendous in that role, especially on your fourth line. The problem is that on your fourth line, you need to do better than break even. And that's the only thing right now in my eyes holding Jonas Rönnberg back from being an everyday NHL player. It's the only part of the game that's missing for him. And if he can put it together, if he can find it, if he can button that up, then you're talking about a guy that's got tremendous utility inside the Golden Knights organization. That's incredibly important. I root for a player like Jonas Rönnberg. Quite honestly, I'm hoping that this observation becomes a reality for Jonas, that the scoring touch gets there and he finds a way to be a dynamic, everyday NHL player. Fourth line player, on the right side of the puck, all the time. All right. Hour number two is coming up next. We've got Nick Kotsenika from NHL.com at 5:15. We're also going to hear from head coach Ryan Craig, Alexander Holtz, one-timers news notes from around the National Hockey League. Again, all of that coming up in hour number two of Neutral Ice with Ryan the Hockey Guy.
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7: Rolling along here, hour number two of Neutral Ice on a Wednesday. Joe Costa in studio. I am Ryan the Hockey Guy. 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Jesse's going to be a regular every week.